0: your vehicle can be downloaded and looked at by a police department across the country.
1: The U.S. Army is temporarily grounding all Apache helicopter flights after the crash of an Apache near Fort Hood, Texas this week. ABC's Alex Stone explains what it means.
2: The Army says as it's mourning the two aviators who were lost in this week's Apache helicopter crash, and as it tries to better understand why the helicopter crashed, that it's ordering a stand down of all Apache flights temporarily until further notice. Data shows the Apaches have a higher number of mishaps recently than other helicopters in the Army inventory. Alex Stone, ABC News.
1: A trove of stolen masterpieces has been recovered.
3: Artworks from Renoir, Cezanne, and Matisse have been recovered by Italian authorities months after they were stolen from a private museum near the northern Italian city of Parma by thieves who, according to local media, forced open the entrance to the Magnani Rocca Foundation that night in March, and in less than 3 minutes made off with the three artworks worth a total of more than $10 million. They're the oil painting The Fish by Auguste Renoir, Paul Cezanne, Still Life with Cherries, and an Henri Matisse color aquatint, Odalisque on the Terrace. The Carabinieri's Art Recovery Squad giving no details other than to say the paintings were discovered during searches ordered by prosecutors. Lillian Wu, Fox News.
1: Forget back to school season. Major retailers are already rolling out their Halloween displays. ABC's Elizabeth Schulze covers markets.
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1: Laurel Lee, WDBO News.
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14: Scattered showers and storms winding down this evening with overnight lows in the upper 70s. For the weekend, staying hot, minimal threat for rain in the afternoon and evening on Saturday. High temperatures in the mid-90s and more of the same on Sunday. Still hot out there, stray shower and temperatures back into the upper 90s. From Channel 9, Eyewitness News, I'm meteorologist David Heckard.
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0: follow through, which is radical. Okay, but what guys like Trump and Mamdani are proving is that the government can work really, really fast when they feel like it. Okay, and people on the socialist side see Mamdani doing sleight of hand tricks and go, wow, this is working out. The guy's doing the damn thing. Okay, so if you are a Republican and you think you're going to combat this, you need to do your damn thing a hell of a whole lot faster.
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0: 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I've been surfing here since I was a kid. 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Watching him and taking in the blue waves, the sea breeze, the blurry horizon.
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13: Here it is, Fox Across America with Jimmy Fallon. Jason Chaffetz at the tippy top of the next hour. We broke some major news at the top of the show today. Tickets went on sale for two more shows that were just added to the 2027 calendar. Lexington, Kentucky, February 20th. Boise, Idaho, February 27th. And I have it on pretty good authority from my comedy pimp that I am making a big return to a massive venue that I haven't been at in probably a year and a half, I think. I believe it was last Thanksgiving. But hold it together, because I can't share any of that news right now. But I can tell you that the one thing I caught last night that I just thought was the most fascinating thing in the world is that we are making progress in this country on one thing, climate change. I don't mean things are getting better or worse. I have no idea. I just know that nobody cares about it anymore. There's a Harry Enten CNN poll that says it's not even an issue for people. Clip 10.
3: You know, I was schvitzing a lot in the month of July, although granted, you know, I schvitz a lot all the time. But the bottom line when it comes to voters is, simply put, they don't care. They don't care. I mean, just look at these numbers. Okay, top issue in midterm vote, you can list up the three issues. The economy, not surprisingly, comes in at number one at 54%. Immigration, 28%. Look where climate change is. It's tied for 14th. Tied for 14th, all the way down here at 3%. Johnny, I'm not the greatest mathematician in the world, but I sure as heck know that 54% is a whole heck of a lot higher than 3%.
13: And I'll jump in right there. So climate change is 51 points lower. It is the 14th ranked issue going into the midterms. So you could argue we actually have made a lot of progress on climate change, if only because people have grown up and realized it doesn't matter.
10: We cannot run the greatest economy by putting fairy dust and unicorn urine in our cars.
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19: I'm Laurel Lee. Our top story, the company behind more than 120,000 license plate tracking cameras nationwide is promising major changes after a report found police officers have been using the cameras to stalk women. Block cameras automatically photograph every passing car and load the images into a database. ABC News contributor and former DHS official John Cohen says police can access the images from anywhere without a warrant.
20: So if you're driving down the road or driving in a parking lot in one city, the image of your vehicle can be downloaded and looked at by a police department across the country.
19: The U.S. Army is temporarily grounding all Apache helicopter flights after the crash of an Apache near Fort Hood, Texas this week. ABC's Alex Stone explains what it means.
21: The Army says as it's mourning the two aviators who were lost in this week's Apache helicopter crash, and as it tries to better understand why the helicopter crashed, that it's ordering a stand down of all Apache flights temporarily until further notice. Data shows the Apaches have a higher number of mishaps recently than other helicopters in the Army inventory. Alex Stone, ABC News.
19: A trove of stolen masterpieces has been recovered.
0: Artworks from Renoir, Cezanne, and Matisse have been recovered by Italian authorities months after they were stolen from a private museum near the northern Italian city of Parma by thieves who, according to local media, forced open the entrance to the Magnani Rocca Foundation that night in March and in less than 3 minutes made off with the three artworks worth a total of more than $10 million. They're the oil painting The Fish by Auguste Renoir, Paul Cezanne, Still Life with Cherries, and an Henri Matisse color aquatint, Odalisque on the Terrace. The Carabinieri's art recovery squad giving no details other than to say the paintings were discovered during searches ordered by prosecutors. Lillian Wu, Fox News.
19: Forget back to school season. Major retailers are already rolling out their Halloween displays. ABC's Elizabeth Schulze covers markets.
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19: Laurel Lee, WDBO News.
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31: Scattered showers and storms winding down this evening with overnight lows in the upper 70s. For the weekend, staying hot, minimal threat for rain in the afternoon and evening on Saturday. High temperatures in the mid-90s and more of the same on Sunday. Still hot out there, stray shower and temperatures back into the upper 90s. From Channel 9, Eyewitness News, I'm meteorologist David Heckard.
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0: actually boxed and wrapped. That's what I mean. And right. So you get like sunglasses season is like 2 weeks in, at the end of April, beginning of May. And then after that, you're just looking at, you know, Oakleys, but they're spelled O-K-L-E-Y. You know what I'm saying? The Rolex with a C-K at the end, you know. But I know when to shop. So the next time you're in town,
1: I tell them, I say, hey, do I get a discount? I'm from Cameroon.
0: He identifies as Cameroonian. We got to go. Good stuff.
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0: 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Orlando's news, weather, and traffic starts now.
1: I'm Laurel Lee. Our top story, the company behind more than 120,000 license plate tracking cameras nationwide is promising major changes after a report found police officers have been using the cameras to stalk women. Block cameras automatically photograph every passing car and load the images into a database. ABC News contributor and former DHS official John Cohen says police can access the images from anywhere without a warrant.
2: It uploads an image of the vehicle to a cloud that the 6,000 jurisdictions all have access to.
1: President Trump holding a rally on Long Island, taking credit for new crime statistics released by the FBI.
3: Last year, there were over 3,100 fewer murders than the year before I took office. Remember this, though. And we allowed, through this stupid open borders policy, 25 million people to come into our country. Many of them are now gone.
1: This comes as Homeland Security Secretary Mark Wayne Mullen says daily apprehensions at the border are at the lowest level in 30 years. Forget back to school season. Major retailers are already rolling out their Halloween displays. ABC's Elizabeth Schulze covers markets.
4: This is all part of the Summerween trend, the holiday creeping and crawling earlier each year as retailers compete to attract cost-conscious shoppers. That new inflation report out this week shows that there were some pretty spooky price increases. Candy up nearly 10% in the past year. The treat is that home decorations are down 4.5%.
1: Talk about nine lives. A tiny New Jersey kitten just took an 800-mile road trip to Georgia without a ticket, a seatbelt, or even a seat. Fox's Matt Murphy has the story.
5: Call him the ultimate hitchhiker. A stray kitten apparently crawled underneath a University of Georgia student's car while she was in New Jersey, then somehow hung on for the roughly 800-mile drive all the way to Athens, Georgia. The student named Jaden says she had no idea she had a passenger until she arrived and spotted a little leg sticking out near the bumper. UGA police were called and workers at a local tire shop removed parts beneath the car to free the kitten. Amazingly, a vet gave the little stowaway a clean bill of health. The kitten is now appropriately named Jersey, and after that trip, he's officially used up at least one of his nine lives. Matt Murphy, Fox News.
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10: Scattered showers and storms winding down this evening with overnight lows in the upper 70s. For the weekend, staying hot, minimal threat for rain in the afternoon and evening on Saturday. High temperatures in the mid-90s and more of the same on Sunday. Still hot out there, stray shower and temperatures back into the upper 90s. From Channel 9, Eyewitness News, I'm meteorologist David Heckard.
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13: Cameras to this level of HD that's not even available to the public yet. And it is, you can count the hairs on a person's head. It's that high res. And I had to go get spray tanned immediately. Or I will look. You can't even imagine what this is. This is defensive tanning. This isn't offensive tanning. Like, you want to look good on camera as a TV guy. This is defensive tanning. Like, you have no idea.
14: I think a lot of people can relate to that, right? Like, we've all been there where we're like, I need a defensive tan.
13: Now that I know what I know, it explains why Jimmy Kimmel kept wearing blackface as Karl Malone. maybe they just upgraded the cameras. I don't know, Sunshine. Great to see you.
14: Great to see you too, the glow.
13: We're down a White House press secretary. She's going home to play with her kids, which I think is admirable and great. I'm kind of upset that she's never really getting a salute. Like, shouldn't women be happy for her because she actually ascended to the highest heights and still chose to put her family ahead of that, which is kind of friggin' admirable, but they don't admire that kind of thing. Like, if Caroline Leavitt had sprouted a penis and started dribbling a basketball, she'd be getting a standing ovation right now, would she not?
14: 100%. You know, it's interesting. I saw somebody say this. I think it was on X. So I got to credit. It's not my original thought. But someone was saying that, like, you know, AOC froze her eggs this week.
13: Yeah.
14: And everyone was, like, championing that as, like, all female empowerment, wonderful job. But then Caroline, you know, steps away from the job to take care of her two kids. And it's like crickets, right? But it's like, it's kind of par for the courses. But I thought it was an interesting observation because it's true, you know?
13: Yeah, there's a lot of weird things going on. Caroline Sunshine is on the line. You know, I've been following it the way you have. I see you all over my TV. You're doing great. It's going so great. And it's really great. And it's all nutty. Okay. Like, obviously, we've been talking about the socialist stuff and all of that stupidity. Yeah. And the people who wanted to cancel Thanksgiving. Like, I'm sad Francesca Hong lost. But did you not like Francesca Hong? Like, she was an admitted cutter who had been in a mental institution. You want her around for a few more months, don't you? Like, I don't want her in charge, but I would take her all the way to election night if I could. Wouldn't you?
14: I liked her the way that I like characters on White Lotus. You know, where it's like, what exactly? Would I want them to be in charge of anything? No. Do I find them ridiculously entertaining? Yes. Oh, and I'm always game for more entertaining. It's been a while since we've had an entertaining
13: a nut.
14: character, new face in this season of American politics. The crazy thing was, you probably saw that interview she did with Caitlin Collins, where, I mean, she point blank asked her, she's like, so you hate Thanksgiving, right? And she's like, well, I used to be a chef, and my first meal that I cooked was Thanksgiving, and actually my experience as the chef, and you're like, oh my God, answer the question. You know, she doesn't answer the question. Caitlin doesn't press her on it, of course, but
13: never. But it's,
14: yeah, and you saw her old tweets. She hates, I think she hates every holiday, right? That's what we thought. It wasn't Thanksgiving. She was like, I hate fireworks. I hate 4th of July.
13: Valentine's Day. Halloween.
14: Yeah, I hate Valentine's Day.
13: I told Jesse Waters on his show, I was like, I'd actually trick-or-treat at her house. You don't have to worry about her putting razors in the candy because she uses them on herself. She's not going to give it away. She's not going to give it away to you and me, you know? But yes, I miss her. I wanted her to stick around. The El Sayed guy, like, it's too cringy. Like, with the Blue's Clues videos and all the stupid sorority girl lip syncing videos. Like, I find it insulting that you think that little of voters, that type of outreach is supposed to make them want to vote for you. But he's probably not wrong. He's probably right to think that little of voters. And maybe that's the difference between Democrats and Republicans in some of these races, is we think too highly of people. Or maybe their people are just dumb. I don't know the answer.
14: I mean, I think it's fun to engage with culture when you have the right set of policies and don't want to abolish the Senate. You know, then it's fun. It's like, I remember when Trump was running, you know, he went to McDonald's and he did that really fun photo op. And like, I'm all in favor of people doing fun, like leaning into being funny. If they are funny, a lot of them aren't. Trump's funny. A lot of people in politics are not that naturally funny, as we talk about often. So I'm all in favor of actually like leaning into culture and doing fun stuff, rapping, whatever it is you want to do. You just can't want to defund the police and abolish the Senate and abolish the Electoral College, too. You know? That's what it is for me. That's where I draw the line. That's what I think the problem is. It's really not fun and happy and cute to be doing Blue's Clues when you want to abolish the Electoral College.
13: Yeah.
14: You know?
13: Yeah,
14: Blues. Call me crazy.
13: Blue's Clues doesn't hit the same when you want to defund when you want to defund Paw Patrol.
14: Exactly.
13: That's not good. Come on. We're talking to Caroline Sunshine. We're having the best time. Are people asking you if you're going to be White House press secretary?
14: You are.
13: I'm not a person. I'm AI. You couldn't get this out of a human. It's a very complex algorithm. But yes.
14: Oh, the tan. This is what I mean. The tan gave it. It makes sense. This isn't Jimmy. Jimmy doesn't have that kind of tan. You gave me the whole tan BS spin at the beginning. I don't believe it.
13: That's how you know.
14: Don't believe it.
13: Well, listen, if it wasn't you, I would root for Stephen Chung just because I find Stephen Chung funny.
14: Yeah, Stephen Chung's funny. I'd also root for Sophie Cunningham. the point. I don't think our radio people can see this, but how great would it be?
13: The Sophie Cunningham point?
14: Yes, she doesn't like a question. She just is like, she just points at him for 5 minutes. You, Caitlin Collin.
13: I wasn't talking to you, girl. No, that I could get behind. Caroline Sunshine's on fire today. Fancy new cameras. There's a lot happening. did you see Kamala doing a Stacey Abrams podcast? I just thought that was so funny. So Stacey Abrams. Oh my God. The podcast is called Assembly Required. I assume they're talking about Stacey Abrams' treadmill. But God, that's funny. That's funny. This is all natural. We just do this off the top of our heads. That's funny. Oh man!
14: Assembly acquired.
13: I already wrote my show. If I knew that joke was out there, it would be in it. I promise. But anyway,
14: that's
13: assembly required. That's just you and me. That's just you and me having an above average conversation. That's all we're doing here. But she was on with Stacey Abrams, and you know, Stacey Abrams was talking about how like there's still authoritarianism in the South, and Black people aren't free. I'm like, dude, you just ran for governor. You're running a $2 billion NGO that they just seeded with an auto pen grant in December of 2024. Like, you're doing all right. And I just wonder when, like, the mainstream Democrat, because technically speaking, Stacey Abrams, Kamala Harris are mainstream Democrats. And I don't think they've gotten the memo of just pretending we're living under the Klan. Like, it isn't fashionable anymore. Like, it was never accurate post-Civil Rights Act, you know? But the point is, in these last 4 or 5 years, they've pretended they're like the Selma people and they're going to liberate minorities or that they themselves are oppressed. And there was a minute there in, like, the advent of social media and social justice that people were like, yeah, I want to be like that. But nobody's listening to that anymore. Is there any serious person that believes we're oppressing Black people other than the Democrats who say they're too dumb to get voter ID?
14: Yeah, unfortunately, there is. It's a very specific niche demographic of highly educated liberal white women.
13: White women! Live in
14: Nantucket or Montecito. They love Meghan Markle. I mean, I could write this character in my head. That's it. They love it. They love it. They're very self-loathing, and they love to hear a Stacey Abrams coming. They love to hear a Michelle Obama coming. If there's a podcast where Michelle Obama is going to complain about her hair, they're there. You know what I mean? Like, they're not going to miss it. You know, they're not missing it.
13: You know all the people yelling yes, queen, when she was complaining about how they focused on her fashion?
14: Yes.
13: Meanwhile, she wrote a book.
14: A decade ago.
13: She wrote a book about her fashion. It's crazy.
14: A decade ago, too. I'm like, you guys, you've got to move on. But they love it. It's like that's the demo. That's
13: liberal white women.
14: Though.
13: But you know the
14: yeah,
13: best.
14: Yeah, it's liberal white women. The best very part
13: of,
14: self-loathing.
13: The best part of those liberal white women is a lot of them live in Martha's Vineyard, and they're the ones who call the cops on Obama whenever he goes jogging. What's going on here?
14: 100%. Yes. That's exactly.
13: Because the people pushing like the social justice oppression narrative are actually racist white ladies. It's those. That's actually who they are because they don't have actual black friends. So it's, you know, performative allyship that black people aren't asking for.
14: I will never forget this. I was with one of these liberal white women, and some of my family did grow up in the Deep South. Mm-hmm. And they would be the kinds of people, if you met them, it would be very easy to stereotype them.
13: Okay, fair.
14: I mean, they have a thick Southern accent. And
13: so that means throw good parties. They throw good parties.
14: Correct.
13: Good fire, good beer.
14: Yes. The liberal media would make fun of the archetype of my cousins.
13: Yes.
14: But they grew up in the South. Mm-hmm. And I remember being with a liberal white woman who was looking through my cousin's yearbook. Mm-hmm. And she goes, okay. And I don't know why she was looking through his yearbook to begin with. Now I have questions. But anyways, she was looking through the yearbook and she's like, And my cousin goes, did you not grow up with any black people at your high school? And it was just funny because this liberal white woman, like, she was one of those people that endlessly talks about DEI and how oppressed people are. But it's so true. He kind of pointed out the obvious, which was that she didn't go to high school with any black people. I don't think she's met any black people. She's never been around that in her sheltered liberal world. And she was the one that came across as she was trying to make him feel bad, trying to make him kind of seem stereotypically racist. And he just threw it right back. It was such an obvious thing. But I thought that's so true. Like for a lot of these liberal white women, they've really never been outside of a very white bubble of Ever. Montecito or Nantucket or any of it.
13: Do you remember this? You know? Remember this Caroline Sunshine? Do you remember when Black Lives Matter took all the money and bought the mansion in Brentwood? And then we were doing a hit on this. It might have even been like, good God, I don't know whose show it was on, but it was right post, it was like 2021. And they were complaining because everybody was calling the cops on them in their new mansion in Brentwood, which is only funny because they had that mansion because it was those same neighbors who donated the money. That is favorite thing in the world.
14: That's what it is. I was about to say And remind me, Jimmy, how did they get those mansions again? Who paid for it?
13: There was never like a legal fund. There was never like a prison reform fund. There was not a scholarship program set up. They literally burnt down a good percentage of the country in those riots and pocketed every dime. And all these dopey white people that got out there. You remember that? That was crazy.
14: They had a great act. They had a great grift. Yep. You know, they used emotional blackmail.
13: Yep.
14: Like we're in show business, right? Mm-hmm. Everybody has an act. That had to be one of the greatest acts of all time because it was like a metaphorical gun to your head, right? Yes. If you didn't go along with it, mm-hmm. you were basically going to be called a racist and have your life destroyed. And nobody wants that. So you just kind of go along with all of the actually racist policies that they push. Because if you really looked into BLM, you're like, oh, these are the racists. But you can't say that, right? Because then you were the racist. But it was a great act. It was a great grift. I miss them in some ways. Not enough, though. They're good.
13: Do you know when people talk about like woke one and all the craziness? This is the last one. Do you remember that story where these cul-de-sac white ladies, there was a black woman getting rich because you could book her to come to your cul-de-sac, have dinner, and explain to all the white ladies why they were racist. Do you remember that lady?
14: Yes.
13: Where is she?
14: I don't remember her name. I remember her.
13: Where, she's probably on an island somewhere. But she would show up to a mansion and be like, you're an oppressor, you're a colonizer, you're a racist. Look at the way you said hello. You know who else said hello? The pilgrims, right before they slaughtered the Indians. That's who you were. And the woman was like, oh, I love this. And that's how that
14: I hate
13: was,
14: Thanksgiving, but I love you. And now she's in a summer mansion in Bermuda.
13: It is absolutely a sexual kink of liberal white women to be shamed for like oppression. Things they have nothing to do with, but they love it.
14: Nothing to do with.
13: That is a real thing. That's a real thing. Yeah, if I was single in this day and age, that would be the dating profile. You just call them terrible things. Like, you're what are you doing here, you white supremacist? It's crazy. Caroline Sunshine, I miss you. I got to go to commercial. Where did the time go?
14: Where did it go?
13: We'll do it again.
14: I'm a blast.
13: I'm so glad I got a fake tan for this. It was well worth it.
14: Me too.
13: And that was the right thing to do.
14: You defensive. You keep it up, defensive tan.
13: I owe you that. I'm going to go wash it off during the commercial break. You're the best. There she goes.
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11: Bang, there it is. Fox Across America with Jimmy Failla. Doing it one-on-one with you, the American people, for a few more minutes than Jenny Failla. They have booked Jenny Failla for the full hour at the tippy top of the next hour. We are coming up on 20 years of marriage this Tuesday, August the 18th. So Jenny and I are pretty much going to tell you what not to do in a marriage, which is not true. We're having a good time. She's fun. Jenny's going to be on, I think, Kennedy's podcast this weekend. Let me get the... I have not talked to her.
9: in a day and a half, for real, because we have crazy schedules. We travel a lot, so we'll text each other here or there. But somebody just said she's in the media queue, meaning she's going to be in the building in a little bit for something besides this interview. So I got to get to the bottom of that at the top of the next hour. Right now, bottom of this hour, talking about all the stupidity in politics. It's pretty much what I've done this week. It's just a hamster wheel of stupid. This is my favorite thing in the world. Okay, when you hear Hakeem Jeffries, all of those people, the Big Ten people, he says he'll worry about socialism after the midterms. What does that mean? It means I have no principles whatsoever. We just want to win the frickin' race.
12: Bingo.
9: That's all it is. Listen to this, clip 18.
13: You've got the Democratic Socialists of America, DSA, with several candidates who are on the ballot headed into these midterm elections. Your thoughts on what that energy, how that represents some of the change that you are talking about that's happening in the progressive wing of your party?
14: Yeah, so I think we'll see, you know, what happens in terms of what the caucus looks like on the other side of the midterm elections. Certainly our focus right now is making sure that we win as many seats as we can in November.
9: Okay, yeah, we'll worry about that. It's the old Nancy Pelosi. You got to pass the bill to find out what's in it.
15: Nancy Pelosi is a total dingbat.
9: But do you remember that? That was Obamacare. Well, you got to pass the bill to find out what's in the bill. And then you pass the bill, and your health care went up 300%.
15: No!
9: Oh, my goodness, the balls of these people. It is fascinating. Listen, man. I'm sure in showbiz on the way up as like an open mic comic, I'm sure of one person I know that was a sociopath that could actually lie to your face in the presence of the contradicting evidence. Like literally. Hey, did you go to the movies last night? No. Well, here is a picture of you at the movies last night. Well, I didn't go to the movies. I went to get a snack and it happened to be at a movie theater. And then, well, I figured I should sit down. So the next thing you know, I was in the theater eating the snack and a movie just happened to come on. Like that level of sociopath. Okay. I thought they were few and far between in our society. And I took a lot of peace in being like, well, it's just showbiz. Sure, of course they're in showbiz, but you don't have to worry, Jimmy. They're not in any other industry.
15: Are you stupid or something?
9: You have no idea how many people in mainstream politics are actual sociopaths that like don't feel shame. I say that as a guy who's wearing a pink denim jacket. Okay, but I do. I talk about it because I feel a little shame. The only time I don't feel shame is when I'm on stage. If you want to go see me live tomorrow in San Antonio, foxacrossamerica.com. 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But you can check out Jenny Fallon, my wife, headlining the entire next hour. 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
10: 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Orlando's news, weather, and traffic starts now.
12: I'm Laurel Lee. Our top story, the company behind more than 120,000 license plate tracking cameras nationwide is promising major changes after a report found police officers have been using the cameras to stalk women. Block cameras automatically photograph every passing car and load the images into a database. ABC News contributor and former DHS official John Cohen says police can access the images from anywhere without a warrant.
19: So if you're driving down the road or driving in a parking lot in one city, the image of your vehicle can be downloaded and looked at by a police department across the country.
12: The U.S. Army is temporarily grounding all Apache helicopter flights after the crash of an Apache near Fort Hood, Texas this week. ABC's Alex Stone explains what it means.
21: The Army says as it's mourning the two aviators who were lost in this week's Apache helicopter crash, and as it tries to better understand why the helicopter crashed, that it's ordering a stand down of all Apache flights temporarily until further notice. Data shows the Apaches have a higher number of mishaps recently than other helicopters in the Army inventory. Alex Stone, ABC News.
12: A trove of stolen masterpieces has been recovered.
22: Artworks from Renoir, Cezanne, and Matisse have been recovered by Italian authorities months after they were stolen from a private museum near the northern Italian city of Parma by thieves who, according to local media, forced open the entrance to the Magnani Rocca Foundation that night in March and in less than 3 minutes made off with the three artworks worth a total of more than $10 million. They're the oil painting The Fish by Auguste Renoir, Paul Cezanne, Still Life with Cherries, and an Henri Matisse color aquatint, Odalisque on the Terrace. The Carabinieri's art recovery squad giving no details other than to say the paintings were discovered during searches ordered by prosecutors. Lillian Wu, Fox News.
12: Forget back to school season. Major retailers are already rolling out their Halloween displays. ABC's Elizabeth Schulze covers markets.
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12: Laurel Lee, WDBO News.
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0: Scattered showers and storms winding down this evening with overnight lows in the upper 70s. For the weekend, staying hot, minimal threat for rain in the afternoon and evening on Saturday. High temperatures in the mid-90s and more of the same on Sunday. Still hot out there, stray shower and temperatures back into the upper 90s. From Channel 9, Eyewitness News, I'm meteorologist David Heckard.
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1: I'm Laurel Lee. Our top story, the company behind more than 120,000 license plate tracking cameras nationwide is promising major changes after a report found police officers have been using the cameras to stalk women. Block cameras automatically photograph every passing car and load the images into a database. ABC News contributor and former DHS official John Cohen says police can access the images from anywhere without a warrant.
2: It uploads an image of the vehicle to a cloud that the 6,000 jurisdictions all have access to.
1: President Trump holding a rally on Long Island, taking credit for new crime statistics released by the FBI.
3: Last year, there were over 3,100 fewer murders than the year before I took office. Remember this, and we allowed, through this stupid open borders policy, 25 million people to come into our country. Many of them are now gone.
1: This comes as Homeland Security Secretary Mark Wayne Mullen says daily apprehensions at the border are at the lowest level in 30 years. For get back to school season, major retailers are already rolling out their Halloween displays. ABC's Elizabeth Schulze covers markets.
4: This is all part of the Summerween trend, the holiday creeping and crawling earlier each year as retailers compete to attract cost-conscious shoppers. That new inflation report out this week shows that there were some pretty spooky price increases. Candy up nearly 10% in the past year. The treat is that home decorations are down 4.5%.
1: Talk about nine lives. A tiny New Jersey kitten just took an 800-mile road trip to Georgia without a ticket, a seatbelt, or even a seat. Fox's Matt Murphy has the story.
5: Call him the ultimate hitchhiker. A stray kitten apparently crawled underneath a University of Georgia student's car while she was in New Jersey, then somehow hung on for the roughly 800-mile drive all the way to Athens, Georgia. The student named Jaden says she had no idea she had a passenger until she arrived and spotted a little leg sticking out near the bumper. UGA police were called and workers at a local tire shop removed parts beneath the car to free the kitten. Amazingly, a vet gave the little stowaway a clean bill of health. The kitten is now appropriately named Jersey, and after that trip, he's officially used up at least one of his nine lives. Matt Murphy, Fox News.
1: Laurel Lee, WDBO News.
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11: Scattered showers and storms winding down this evening with overnight lows in the upper 70s. For the weekend, staying hot, minimal threat for rain in the afternoon and evening on Saturday. High temperatures in the mid-90s and more of the same on Sunday. Still hot out there, stray shower and temperatures back into the upper 90s. From Channel 9, Eyewitness News, I'm meteorologist David Heckard.
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9: On our 20th wedding anniversary next week.
1: Yep.
9: That is a big damn deal. I don't doubt it'll come up on tomorrow night's TV show. But in the course of those 20 years, we've gotten pretty busy.
1: Mm-hmm.
9: And so much of the time Jenny and I have spent together, especially back in like the beginning of our family. You know, you were making cakes. You were a nanny.
1: Yep.
9: I was driving taxis, doing stand-up at night, trying to sell screenplays, working as a boxing ring announcer. Do you remember when I was doing that?
1: I do.
9: Oh my gosh, writing books and traveling the country, just trying to get on my feet. And so we've really been in that struggle. But creatively, most of the time we spent together in the first 10 years of Lincoln's life was spent with us coming home from our day jobs and working on night projects under the same roof.
1: Yep.
9: Not even necessarily hanging out, just doing the work.
1: Yeah.
9: And like before bed, you'd update me on a cake you were making. Yep. I'd tell you about some screenplay I was writing. And that was kind of like the struggle, but in a good way, because we were having a lot of good fun doing it. And we worked a lot of those different jobs, but you eventually became, and this is part of the conversation we need to have, you were teaching for kids that were physically impaired.
1: Yes.
9: Okay, and that is a little bit of your background. Some would say you married one. Hey, zing.
1: No, just mentally.
9: There it is, just mentally.
1: Physically, you're fine.
9: So one of the girls I'm going to meet tomorrow night, probably the person I'm most excited to meet in San Antonio, assuming there's no one in my DMs right now promising to flash. You don't know. I haven't checked them. I don't know.
1: You haven't looked at the 82-year-old.
9: But my gal, Vanessa, who called in yesterday, is a type 1 diabetic, so her body doesn't produce insulin.
1: Yep. Okay.
9: So she had been on Medicare her whole life for that because she got into a car accident, became a quadriplegic when she was 23.
1: Oh, wow.
9: And Vanessa, if I'm getting this wrong and you were 24, forgive me, but get over it. I just went down for real because she's a good sport. But the point is, I mean, it's heavy stuff.
1: Yeah.
9: And she wound up on Medicare because she's in a situation where she needs to be on Medicare.
1: Yes.
9: And so she called in my show on Wednesday and it was like articulated so perfectly. And she was like, very funny. But she was talking about how all of this taxpayer funded gender reassignment surgery is a scam because it's paying for wants and not needs.
1: Yes.
9: Meaning it's not paying for people who need something.
1: Who need it.
9: And can't do without. You know, you got someone like Vanessa who can't go out there and do these things on her own. Mm-hmm. She needs our help.
1: Yep.
9: But a confused 19-year-old boy who wants a boob job wants a boob job.
1: Right.
9: He does not need it.
1: Yeah.
9: And I feel like that is a great philosophical divide in terms of how you approach politics in this moment.
1: Mm-hmm.
9: One side is catering to wants.
1: Yes.
9: Complete wants. And they're not catering to needs. You know what I'm saying?
1: Brilliant. I mean, it's such a simple way to break it down,
9: yep.
1: But it's brilliant.
9: It's wants
1: That's
9: and needs.
1: Exactly right.
9: Wants and needs. Title IX took place, okay?
1: Mm-hmm.
9: Because women needed a level playing field.
1: Yeah.
9: Okay. A guy with a schlong who wants to play WNBA basketball.
1: He doesn't need to. Right.
9: He can play in the men's league.
1: Yes.
9: He can play a pickup game.
1: Yes.
9: Wants and needs. Okay. It's the same freaking thing. Okay, we need police.
1: Mm-hmm.
9: They want to defund them. We need ICE. We need a border.
1: Yeah.
9: They want to get rid of it. We need prisons. They want to get rid of it.
1: Yes.
9: But when you look at it through that lens, like she was like actually like the smartest person has ever called into the show.
1: Yeah.
9: In that regard, it like really stuck with me on a deep level. So it's one of the reasons I'm excited to go down to San Antonio tomorrow and meet this chick.
1: Yeah.
9: And everybody else is going to be down there, you know, because the truth is, if you look at politics, I try to do this. You know I try to do this. I don't try to make political points. I try to make human points.
1: Yep,
9: that is a human point.
1: Yeah.
9: And, you know, there's no refuting that. But when you look at politics through that lens, there is a potential for unity. When you look at politics through a political lens, no, there's going to be political statements you don't agree with.
1: Yeah.
9: And that's what kind of ruins the whole thing.
1: Yeah.
9: And one of the good parts of doing this job, going on the road and meeting all these people, is you do get that affirmation of, oh, yeah, there are people out there that get it. And I think the biggest challenge in politics right now is because of social media, the squeaky wheel gets the most grease.
1: Mm-hmm.
9: So it feels like the whole country went socialist.
1: Yeah.
9: It didn't. Just a lot of super progressive areas that we're going to vote for a super progressive anyway.
1: Mm-hmm.
9: Because again, AOC is considered a moderate Democrat. She wanted to defund the police and empty the prisons. Like, what is moderate in the moment we're living in right now? There is none.
1: No.
9: Like, that's a joke. But I bring it up because even back to this want and need thing, and I made this reference earlier to the WNBA, you know the story of the last 2 weeks
1: mm-hmm.
9: has been the WNBA is meeting again today to determine what a woman is.
12: It's so farcical. I mean, it really is so embarrassing. Like, we talked about how, like, last summer, was it, that they thought there was, like, all these, like, you know, UFO sightings and blah, blah, blah. This is what, like, made them not stay. They saw this, they flipped on the news, and they're like, they don't even know what their genders are. Let's get out of here. Let's find another galaxy far, far away. This is absurd on its face. And it's not to, listen, if you're an adult, you want to identify what you, fine, do what you want to do. Mm-hmm. But if we can't decide that, you can't just say, no, listen, I was a dude, I want to be a woman, and at least define the things. That's at least you're putting a definition on it. You're at least saying, I know that I'm not that thing because I don't have this, this, and this, and these aren't my chromosomes and my, but what in the world is happening that we can't say what it is?
9: Imagine I'm trying.
12: It's ridiculous.
9: Lincoln's trying to get into a college bar and like, you can't come in, you're not 21. And he goes, what is 21?
12: Yeah. Yeah. What
9: is
12: that
9: 21
12: mean?
9: Anyway?
12: Like, I identify as 21.
9: Oh,
12: it really is. It's wild. Well, and as somebody who played sports, it's really gross that you're now taking away this place that women got, you know, I mean, it's not been around forever that the WNBA and, like, you know, women's soccer got very huge, like, you know, like in a professional level, women's sports have really come a long way in just the time that I was young and playing.
9: Yep.
12: And now we're just going to take it away because that's what you're doing. You're letting it being taken away.
9: And you know what I hate is the cavalier approach, which is like, oh, give me a break. It's like a handful of people. It's not a big deal. Like, what is that consolation? Okay.
12: Yeah.
9: If your buddy gets murdered, it's only one.
12: I mean, murder rate's down.
9: Yeah, it's, come on.
12: Yeah,
9: give
12: me a break. Doesn't matter if it's happening to you.
9: It doesn't. That's the point. And it's that dismissive thing because there's a lot of people on the left, and this is absolutely a true thing. Okay. They don't have an appetite to engage in real substantive debate. So they try to belittle your point of view with some condescending, oh, shut up.
12: Uh-huh.
9: Oh, you guys are still talking about Fauci? Yes, because we found out he encouraged pregnant women to get vaccinated, even though he was writing in their journal that they might have a miscarriage.
12: Yeah.
9: That's worth mentioning.
12: That is gross.
9: And you know why Democrats aren't mad? Because they've just legalized abortion up until the third report card.
12: Yeah.
9: Did you see the Massachusetts stuff?
12: I did.
9: Like, that is barbaric.
12: That's, yeah.
9: So you can have an abortion now up until the day of birth.
12: Yeah.
9: But again, it's one of those things that starts out with, oh, why are the Republicans harping on late-term abortions? It's not even happening. And then it becomes, all right, it's happening, but not that much. All right, we just passed a law so it can happen as much as it wants to.
12: Right.
9: But it's the same thing with this WNBA argument. When they say men and women's sports, it really isn't that many. It starts out with like, oh, this isn't even a thing. Then it becomes, oh, it's not that many. Then the next thing you know, half of the WNBA
12: is all dudes.
9: Has some junk.
12: Yeah.
9: Okay. And listen, from someone who's seen WNBA athletes up close, I assume they had men in that league for like 10 years now.
12: Stop.
9: I didn't know. A lot of big ones out there. But we're talking to Jenny Failla on a Friday. We have a lot to get to. We're closing out the hour in style. Okay, the most important thing we're going to get to is in this very next segment. Jenny and I are going on 20 years of marriage, as you might have heard me mention. We are going to come back from break as we close out the week and give you the key to surviving in a marriage where you don't even kind of like the person. I'm kidding, Jenny, I love you. Where are you going? Why are you leaving the studio? I thought we were having a nice time.
12: Paid for this.
9: Come on, Jenny, I thought we were having a nice time. But we will give you, okay, what we think are real marital survival tips. I think this is helpful stuff. And I think everybody listening right now who might be in a tumultuous relationship or might just be in a position where they're going to get into a relationship someday, we might give it like actually something to show for your investment of time in this. I think it's going to be productive. I don't know why she's leaving, but if she comes back, we'll do it after this on Fox Across America.
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0: ABC News. I'm Dave Packer. Luigi Mangione has officially pleaded guilty to two federal charges in an open court, admitting to killing UnitedHealthcare CEO Brian Thompson in December of 2024. Tears from Thompson's family inside the courtroom, but outside, says ABC's Aaron Katursky.
1: To some, Mangione became a folk hero, the face of their cause. But fewer supporters showed up, a few sobbing in the hallway. Still, as the Thompson family was rushed from the courthouse to a waiting car, chants of America loves Luigi.
0: NYPD Commissioner Jessica Tisch.
2: To those who idolize Luigi Mangione, I say this. Violence is not a cause. Murder is not a message, and a killer is certainly not a hero.
0: A tropical storm on a collision course with the 50th state.
3: Tropical storm Lala in the Pacific is barreling towards Hawaii. On the forecast track, it could become a Category 1 hurricane by Saturday morning as it approaches the Big Island. A hurricane warning is in effect.
0: ABC meteorologist Leslie Lopez in Indonesia. At least two people dead and collapsed buildings and homes after a powerful magnitude 7.7 earthquake off the coast. President Trump is denying reports that families of service members aboard the USS Abraham Lincoln are concerned for their loved ones' health and safety. The record deployment at sea now for 9 months, the president asked if that's too long.
4: No. Not nearly long enough.
0: Two American Airlines planes over Arizona, both with the same call numbers, American Flight 2482. One arriving, the other departing. A very alert air traffic controller calling the respective flights 2484 departure and 2482 arrival, all caught by ATC.com.
5: I'm glad it all worked out there. It could have been disastrous, but I'm glad it all worked out.
6: Yeah, same frequency and pointing right at each other. That's pretty crazy.
5: Yeah.
0: The FAA investigating. 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
17: Scattered showers and storms winding down this evening with overnight lows in the upper 70s. For the weekend, staying hot, minimal threat for rain in the afternoon and evening on Saturday. High temperatures in the mid-90s and more of the same on Sunday. Still hot out there, stray shower and temperatures back into the upper 90s. From Channel 9, Eyewitness News, I'm meteorologist David Heckard.
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24: Mm-hmm.
23: Good for him.
24: Yeah.
23: Back on Monday. Well, I think you were teasing, too, saying he was up to some certain things on his
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23: vacation.
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25: Gosh dang it!
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24: Yes.
23: But he'll be back on Monday. Okay, so there have been some concerns, David, about the Navy.
24: Yeah, there's been some reporting, and this has been going on for a few months, about low morale and bad conditions aboard the USS Abraham Lincoln as the deployment in the war on Iran drags on. The claim was that a sailor went overboard. Now, that there was one sailor that went overboard. That person was safely rescued and then taken to a hospital. It's being investigated what happened. There was one report that was absurd but claimed seven people died in a fight aboard the aircraft carrier.
23: What?
24: I don't believe that one for a minute.
23: Yeah.
24: But then also people are just kind of, they're going stir crazy because they've been on a boat for several months. Mm-hmm. And I will say this, having never been deployed on an aircraft carrier for several months, I can't speak to that. I don't know. All I know is that there are a whole lot of dudes who deployed during the global war on terror who are like, you guys have air conditioning. I would have killed for that. So. Yeah. So that's all I'm saying.
23: Good point, yeah.
24: I mean, it's so, again, I don't know what to believe coming out of there. I do know they've got another carrier going to the Middle East to relieve this particular one of its mm-hmm. duties, bringing to an end at some point in the near future their deployment. Secretary of War Pete Hegseth responded to these reports saying it's a little overblown here.
23: Okay.
26: Completely misrepresented. Listen, we make sure at every ship, every crew, every captain has everything we can provide them at every single moment. Some deployments are longer than others, and I have more respect and gratitude for those sailors than anybody. What they do in those high seas and those austere conditions with less port calls, it's incredible. And Americans don't understand what it's like to do that. So as someone who's not been on a ship like that, but been on long deployments, I feel it. I want them home as soon as everybody else do. I want folks rotated as quickly as possible. I want the best for them. My commanders know that. Our service secretaries know that. The president expects that. And so to that crew and to all those crews, we're going to do everything we can for you. And we are so grateful for their dedication of that crew and others. They've held the line for the country, and they've done a fantastic job.
23: Okay.
24: Well, and CENTCOM has gone out and said, no, this is all just fake news. Like, I'm sure there are some disgruntled people. There always are. I mean, I know there was a writer who passed away a few years ago, but he was in the Navy, and he said, yeah, by the time I was done,
23: mm-hmm.
24: like, being on a boat for that for months, I was ready to, you know, crawl out of my skin. And I get
23: sure.
24: that, man. I could never do it. I couldn't. Yeah.
23: No, that'd be tough. It'd be tough. I mean, that's the thing. And you can say it all the time how much we appreciate the military, but unless you've done it, you don't know exactly what everybody's going through.
24: Yeah.
1: And it's just a tough thing. There was a big news story yesterday and not paid attention to by a lot of legacy media. And that was Vice President J.D. Vance sending a new HHS report titled Wolves in White Coats to the Justice Department for a federal criminal investigation report looking at how hospitals and clinics billed for puberty blockers, hormones, and surgeries on minors. Basically lying.
24: Yes.
1: Saying it's for one thing, but it was really for that. J.D. Vance was on Fox yesterday telling Will Cain about, you know, those lies, basically.
2: Take feelings that were kind of normal for any adolescent, a certain discomfort with your body, with the changes that happen during adolescence, but then they would be lied to by some in the medical community, told that if you let us do these procedures that are going to make some of the doctors a lot of money, then somehow that's going to fix what you're feeling. When in reality, what these kids needed is what a lot of adolescents have needed through the generations, which is somebody to listen to them, somebody to talk with them, somebody to try to understand them, not somebody to try to get rich by doing medical sanctioned butchery, which is exactly what this is. The financial part of this, Will, I really do believe it fed the ideology. They fed off of each other, and unfortunately it was a lot of kids who suffered because of it. We're putting a stop to it, though, Will, and that's the good news.
1: Yeah, more than 225 hospitals and healthcare systems running pediatric gender programs. Remember, it never happens. That's what right. We were told.
24: It's very rare.
1: And then when it does happen, it should.
24: Yeah.
1: Roughly $50 million in puberty blocker claims were billed under a vague disorder code. Dude, it's evil.
24: It is.
1: There's really no other word for it. What was happening? Another $11 million for 13 to 17-year-olds were billed under a puberty code. My goodness. And again, thanks to all the people that uncovered this stuff.
24: Mm-hmm.
1: Because they were lying about it for years and years and years. And we've talked about how many lawsuits there's going to be.
24: Yeah.
1: And we'll see. I mean, J.D. Vance said he'd like to see some of these people in jail, some of these doctors.
24: Well, did you see the New York Post cover today?
1: What was it? I did not see it.
24: It was about this explosive government report. And the headline was, Runaway Trans. That's pretty good.
1: Yeah. Gets right to it, doesn't it?
24: Yeah.
1: Okay, other news. The Democratic Socialists of America.
24: Mm-hmm.
1: The more they talk, it seems, the more they scare people.
24: Yeah. So DSA National Co-Chair Ashiq Sadiq was interviewed by Jorge Ramos, and he could not acknowledge that Cuba is a communist dictatorship.
1: Ashiq Sadiq could not?
24: Right. So Jorge Ramos, by the way, he's bilingual, but also is a big name in Spanish news media. And so there is some concern from him, even though he is liberal. Like, hey, there's a bunch of countries in Latin America, including Cuba, that are authoritarian communist countries.
1: Right.
24: And a lot of the listeners know that, too, and they want answers about this.
1: Okay.
3: Is Cuba a dictatorship for you?
20: I think in the United States, it's hard for us to judge other countries being dictatorships when we have Donald Trump as president, when basic voting rights are under attack in the U.S.
1: Do you understand what kind of moron you are when you make a statement like that? I don't think he does.
24: No, he doesn't.
1: That's a Sikh talking there.
24: Yes.
1: Last name?
24: Sadiq.
1: Correct.
20: Validated by the Supreme Court just a few months ago. I think we have a lot of work to do in the United States to make sure we have a democracy.
3: Let me go back to Cuba. Do you think Cuba is a dictatorship?
20: There are things that the Cuban people themselves would want to change in their own system, but it's hard to do that when the blockade is such a severe...
1: Sadiqi, answer the question.
20: ...strangling their economy. And this is U.S. policy to make the economy scream. This is stated U.S. policy to put economic pressure on people so to support regime change.
1: Oh, gosh.
24: It always comes back to America bad.
1: Exactly. Especially conservatives, bad.
24: Mm-hmm.
1: Did you know conservatives, right-wingers like yourself, David, are demanding that women at an early age get hitched up with older guys and start busting out some pups? Start getting preggers immediately, babies. Okay. You know how I know this?
24: How?
1: Because AOC told me.
24: Oh, okay.
1: You know, she had the whole freezing of the eggs thing.
24: Mm-hmm.
1: A lot of people thought that was big publicity sort of stunt.
24: Oh, for sure.
1: I guess there was backlash to it. I don't know.
24: Well, I saw the only backlash I saw to it was because just a few years ago, she was talking about how it was irresponsible to plan to have a family because of climate change. Now it's like, well, now you're in your mid to upper 30s and you're planning a family when you're in your 40s now, apparently.
1: I guess so. We're to make sense of this because right-wingers bad in the end.
0: To say that egg freezing is not a guarantee. Okay. And just because you pursue egg freezing does not mean that it is guaranteed to work.
1: Yeah. Right.
0: I find that it's been very freeing for me, even given that possibility, because I do think there's a certain amount of anxiety or stress that can come with feeling like you are in a race against biology that men simply don't have to engage in straight relationships. Who are women supposed to be having babies with? So naturally, they want you to then not only have kids young, but implicit in that, have kids young with someone much older than you.
1: Hold on a second. Yes. She's imagining these things in her head, or one person said it at some point in time. I mean, you're looking at a biological reality for people that it is what it is.
24: Mm-hmm.
1: Okay. But again, we're to believe that this is unfair and bad, and that I guess conservative dudes are to blame.
24: I don't get that, because if you're talking about, you know, a culture that promotes, you know, young women being impregnated and married off to older men, you'd have better luck finding that in Dearborn, Michigan than you would any sort of MAGA stronghold. I don't understand.
1: 100%. Goes on.
0: Because the piece that they aren't talking about, they aren't pressuring men to be ready to have a baby as young as the way that they are pressuring women to have a baby when they're young. The basic...
1: You seem confused, David.
24: At least from the conservative perspective, there are a lot of young men that we're just begging to actually be fathers to the children they've already sired.
1: Yeah. I don't know if this is something like when Charlie Kirk would tell young men, hey, there's nothing more important than, you know, having a family, mm-hmm. you know, roots, legacy, all these things. But I never heard anybody tell a young guy, yeah, quit college and go start fathering kids.
24: Right.
1: What are we talking about? I don't understand it.
0: Eggs are more expensive than they've ever been.
1: Okay.
0: For a lot of people, we would have kids at a much younger age if the conditions were right, if women got paid equally.
1: They do. Look at the stats. That's nonsense.
0: People in general were paid enough and things were affordable enough that you feel like you could comfortably provide for a child, people would have kids at a younger age. For all of these right-wing people who are harping about women having to and needing to have families at a young age. And again, if that's your choice, that's amazing. But they are doing nothing to make sure that men in their culture respect and value women.
1: Dude, I'm telling you, all the conservative guys I know that have sons, they will tell them constantly, the way you treat a woman, you do not do A, B, and C.
24: Yeah.
1: Constantly. Does she know anyone actually conservative?
0: Of really? Their biggest examples are of men who treat women horribly. Women are looking at how these men treat women. And female elected officials, the way they talk about people, the way they talk about women in general. That stuff doesn't stay there. I'll tell you that much.
1: Okay. It's all about feelings, isn't it?
24: Yes, it is.
1: In the end.
24: Her ideology is very much vibes-based.
1: Yes. Okay, now that we've survived that, there was a broadcaster.
24: Yes.
1: And what happened? This is from the Raiders.
24: Yeah, the NFL preseason games underway last night. You had the Arizona Cardinals taking on the Las Vegas Raiders, and the Raiders TV analyst had a good line while talking about the Raiders quarterback, Aiden O'Connell.
1: Okay.
4: You know, it's just funny because, you know, I go on social media and you see AOC is trending. And I'm like, oh, my God, I go straight to Aiden O'Connell. And I realize, oh, it's some politics stuff. But so it's kind of funny that when you see Aiden O'Connell go out there, he just goes about his business.
24: Oh, no, what happened to AOC? Oh, politics. Oh, I don't care about that. Give me the Raider stuff.
1: That'd be some nonsense. Now go out and have some kids something and do it earlier. Yeah, got it. Okay. Oh, man, a crazy teacher story out of Nashville we got to get to. Luigi Mangione pleads guilty, and the five stories we're watching straight ahead.

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0: in the Big Apple every year. Flock is adding new security features to its surveillance system after multiple reports of police abusing the cameras. Flock uses AI to scan and collect data on license plates, which is shared by police departments across the U.S. Dozens of officers have been accused of using the system for personal use, including stalking their former partners.
1: Looking for a dose of humor with the headlines?
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5: Today,
6: 1, 2, 3,
7: all right, number 5. Some lady vandalized the World War II memorial in the nation's capital. Melissa Ferris is charged with 2 felonies for her role in it: spray painting "Clean Hands, Dirty Money" on it and putting bubble soap in the fountain. She faces 10 years in prison. I think we should tack a public caning onto that.
8: I'm all for that.
7: Yeah.
8: As her family celebrates, they won't have to see her at Thanksgiving.
7: At least a decade away. That'll be great. Yeah. Let's see. We've got also number 4. That guy, Jason Arde, youngest black tenured professor at Cambridge, who got busted for lying about basically everything.
8: What a wild story that is.
7: So he's got a memoir that has been published, actually. It went live this week. I can't believe Simon & Schuster actually released it. Washington Free Beacon read through it, and they said, you know, the memoir appears to poach life events from his favorite soap operas, Spartacus and the movie Forrest Gump.
8: Didn't even go obscure with it, did he?
7: No, he didn't. All right.
8: Gosh.
7: Number 3, Vice President J.D. Vance is calling for the DOJ to investigate a bombshell Health and Human Services report alleging some hospitals and healthcare providers fraudulently subjected children to lucrative sex change procedures. Number 2, as expected, Luigi Mangione has pleaded guilty in the assassination of United Healthcare CEO Brian Thompson. He faces life in prison. And number 1, there are reports of unrest and an uptick in suicidal ideation on the USS Abraham Lincoln. The Secretary of War says those claims are misrepresented. However, the USS George Washington aircraft carrier is heading to the Middle East to replace it. Been a long deployment.
8: On that Mangione story, so I see part of the coverage this morning, and they're talking to the Mangione supporters, and I'm thinking it's going to be all women, and mostly women, but some dudes too. And this one woman, who otherwise looks, I guess, what you would call reasonable, is saying, you know, I'm not one that really believes in murder at all, but I think under these circumstances, Luigi just did what needed to be done.

0: Insane.
1: Yeah, right. How? What benefit did anybody get out of that?
2: Exactly. I'm thinking, my goodness, man. If you don't think we're in a spiritual battle in the country, all you have to do is watch the video of these supporters.
1: Yeah.
2: To know it's just kind of wild. You know, and I know this is a completely different story, that Anne Hathaway is a bit of a nut.
1: Mm-hmm.
2: If you just listen to her talk. I had not heard this one before. She has a take that says, in a movie, if a dog dies, that movie should be rated R. I'm not joking.
1: Okay.
2: Because she's in the end of Oak Street, which opens this weekend.
1: Mm-hmm.
2: And apparently near the beginning of the movie, a family dog goes missing. This is a bunch of dinosaurs, not
1: right.
2: Surprised. But, and she's saying, we break rules in this movie. This might not be one of them. She didn't want to give it away or whatever.
1: Mm-hmm.
2: But she did say, I feel like movies that kill dogs should automatically be rated R. It doesn't matter if anybody curses. It doesn't matter if there's violence. If a dog dies, R-rated.
1: I mean, that...
2: She said, I think everybody is so traumatized by John Wick.
1: What?
2: Well, he avenges the dog. That's the whole movie.
1: Yes, he carves a bloody streak through.
2: Yeah. Okay. All right. Oh, teaching controversy in Nashville. You got to hear this. And what's your story coming up?

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0: ABC News, I'm Dave Packer. Luigi Mangione has officially pleaded guilty to two federal charges, and in open court, he had admitted to killing UnitedHealthcare CEO Brian Thompson in December of 2024. Tears from Thompson's family inside the courtroom, but outside.
1: To some, Mangione became a folk hero, the face of their cause. But fewer supporters showed up, a few sobbing in the hallway. Still, as the Thompson family was rushed from the courthouse to a waiting car, chants of America loves Luigi.
0: ABC's Aaron Katursky. Tropical storm Lala on a collision course with Hawaii. It could become a Category 1 hurricane by Saturday morning. In Indonesia, at least two people dead and collapsed buildings and homes after a powerful magnitude 7.7 earthquake off the coast. The U.S. Army ordering a temporary stand down of all AH-64 Apache helicopter training flight operations pending an investigation into that deadly crash.
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7: Scattered showers and storms winding down this evening with overnight lows in the upper 70s. For the weekend, staying hot, minimal threat for rain in the afternoon and evening on Saturday. High temperatures in the mid-90s and more of the same on Sunday. Still hot out there, stray shower and temperatures back into the upper 90s. From Channel 9, Eyewitness News, I'm meteorologist David Heckard.
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8: Overdose deaths are increasing among people from all walks of life in the United States. 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

0: The Markley, Van Camp, and Roddick Show. Jamie Markley, David Van Camp, Scott Robbins out on a vacation day today, back on Monday. One of the big stories of this week was the election of Wisconsin, where you had some flash drives. Part of the ongoing caper. Where we didn't have the right information on the flash drives, so we had to wait a while to get election results.
1: Yeah, they had nine flash drives, and five of them had only downloaded audit data, not the actual results. The local CBS affiliate actually had cameras on the machines as they were information was supposed to be being downloaded. And I just have to ask, like, you look at the screen grabs of this, and it was pretty obvious they didn't hit the right button. And they had plenty of time to understand they didn't hit the right button. But this is nuts.
0: It can't happen.
1: No, it can't happen. And this is now the third screw-up in Milwaukee in 3 years. There was an unsealed machine in 2024, okay. Ballot shortage in 2025, and then what happened this week with the whole flash drive caper. Now, a reporter from CBS, from the local CBS affiliate, asked the former chair of the state's Elections Commission, "Hey, do you think they need to start tackling this stuff?"
0: Well, yes.
2: Is there a call for the Elections Commission for the city of Milwaukee to frankly tighten things up?
3: I don't know the answer to that sense that I don't know the limitations that the Milwaukee Elections Commission staff are working under. I don't know their budgetary limitations, their personnel limitations. Certainly.
0: Budgetary and personnel, hit the right button.
1: Right.
0: Get qualified people, something.
3: We see things.
0: Yes.
1: I figured out how to do that at the age of 14 working at Chick-fil-A.
0: There you go.
1: Hit the right button.
0: Yes.
3: When we see things like this happen, we want them to be fixed right away. We want procedures in place that they never happen again. So with regards to those machine doors being open, which was quite the thing, when I arrived at Central Count the other day, I definitely went through and looked at the machines, and they were all locked and sealed and very visible to anyone who wanted to see that.
0: Mm-hmm.
3: So it's one of those things where you hope that people are forecasting what could go wrong, but we definitely learned from things that have gone wrong.
0: No, it doesn't seem you have.
1: Well,
0: that's three in a row.
1: You didn't leave one of the doors open, so therefore, well, see, we did learn our lesson that time. Okay? It shouldn't have happened to begin with.
0: You know, different stories that have come up, and we'll say they had to have known.
1: Yeah.
0: And David, you'll say sometimes it's just incompetence.
1: Mm-hmm.
0: And I'm starting to believe that more and more all the time.
1: Well, you think, I mean, I don't know.
0: Although I don't know that I believe it here.
1: Yeah, given the circumstances, especially in the Democrat primary, where Democrats desperately did not want Francesca Hong to win.
0: Yes.
1: I think, that does raise my suspicion level. The thing is, too, is that a lot of the elections are managed by people who are basically volunteers. And so you got to always price that in. That being said, again, when you have three elections in a row where things that just obviously shouldn't happen happened.
0: Yeah,
1: maybe fish from a bigger pond when you're looking for volunteers.
0: Well, and if you're going to volunteer to do something like that, and I'm not saying it's the case every time, but it's within the realm of possibility, that person is wanting a certain outcome. Mm-hmm. I mean, how many people are just like, I just want it to be, you know, honest and fair? Some people have a dog in that fight. And you know, there are plenty of people, and I'll just say it, especially on the left, that will lie and cheat because they'll honestly think it's for the better good.
1: Yeah. Well, earlier this week when this was a breaking news story, you know, I brought up, you know, I've seen what the Democrat Party does in public in a presidential campaign where they're like, Biden's fine, Biden's fine, Biden's fine. Oh, never mind. We're going to go ahead and just sneak in Kamala Harris there. They did the same thing in Maine. Don't forget the primary in the 2020 cycle when they got everybody, well, except for Elizabeth Warren, to drop out at the same time to make sure that Bernie wouldn't win a primary or gain momentum in a primary.
0: That's right.
1: I have seen what they do in public while we are watching.
0: Yes.
1: Why would I put it past them to be like, whoops, wrong data downloaded to the flash drive.
0: Oh, yeah. Well, and the reason, tell me if I'm wrong, if I remember right, the reason they didn't want Pocahontas to drop out is she was siphoning votes from Bernie.
1: Yeah, in Massachusetts in particular.
0: Yeah.
1: And she won Massachusetts, her current state, so.
0: Yeah. Well, again, misdirected for the greater good. This is basically the theme of the story out of Nashville, where you got two former teachers in the district saying, well, administrators directed us to change failing grades. Like, we had to change them. And, well, the first one, there was a news story about it, but Samira Hardcastle went to the board meeting, and this was just a couple of days ago, said this, and it's a little bit longer, but you'll understand the context.
4: I was teacher of the year at John F. Kennedy Middle School in Antioch this past year, and blue ribbon teacher of the year for the district. What you have in front of you right now is my resignation letter. I resigned in May. You can read those three pages at your leisure, but I've heard a lot of positive data in this meeting, and I just wanted to give you some facts from my firsthand experience. So first, district leaders asked me to fabricate grades for a parent who sat in the office for hours until her daughter's failing grades were changed. It creates false entitlement. What happens when these kids lie, cheat, and cry their way through school and end up as future doctors, police, or politicians?
0: Oh, goodness.
4: When will you protect the future of our society? Second, that same parent has harassed over 30 teachers. Teachers have filed police reports, and entire school districts have had, or entire schools have had restraining orders against her. Yet she's still allowed on school property, showing up to field trips her child didn't earn, and filming other students.
0: How is that possible?
1: Yeah, that didn't seem, wow. That, it's like, no, you're banned. The cops are going to come if you're showing up at a school event.
0: They just award the behavior. It's crazy.
4: When will you stop prioritizing parents' feelings over the safety of our teachers and our students? I heard you also mention that we're closing gaps in teacher vacancies. I want the public to know that many of those are filled with uncertified teachers. Oh. My third point, HR withheld money from my employee to paycheck as well as many others. They took $500 from me specifically, and it put me behind on my mortgage. And then they sent out an email saying that they had to do it to pay other employees. When will you pay teachers what they are owed? My fourth point, the news reports that behavioral issues are down. They are not. We are simply banned from reporting them, forcing us to keep disruptive students in the classroom. Statistics are being skewed to protect the district, not our children. Our children cannot read and write. They cannot do basic math. And we spend 40 hours a week with these students, so we know them better than the district and those fake numbers.
0: And then they're like, yeah, you're out of time. Get out of here. Yeah, part of that news story there, that they mentioned this other teacher, basically said the same thing. They made me change the grades.
5: Anna Wills also fought back against changing failing grades, writing, "What is being done is unethical and could very well be interpreted as illegal." The emails show that administrators wrote Wills had failed students, but had not alerted their parents to their failing grades as required by district policy. And that because of it, she needed to pass the students, giving them a D. Wills fired back, saying one student was told many times to make up the exams and never did, and that she was out on medical leave for much of one semester, and asking, "When was I supposed to be contacting parents?" Writing, quote, "You can cook the books to have the data look the way you need it."
0: And man, so you see that story online, and it's people from all across the country going, this happens everywhere. Mm-hmm. And that's sad.
1: Well, yeah, because that, I mean, that in the end, that's why you had large school districts like San Francisco. There's plenty others, not to just single them out, but that get away with or get away from tracking grades, tracking, you know, nobody can fail. Also getting rid of gifted and talented programs.
0: Yeah.
1: And all it is to try to make sure that the spreadsheet looks good at the end of the day.
0: Yes.
1: Because
0: there's dollars tied to it, man.
1: Sure.
0: And for a lot of people thinking, well, maybe I'll move the family to Tennessee. It seems more sane there. Mm-hmm. And this is Nashville. Yeah, it's happening all over the place. Just sad. All right. It's that time. We do it a couple of times a day. Go around the table. May not be the biggest story out there, but it caught your attention. You want to bring it in. David, today, what's your story?
1: Former CNN anchor Jim Acosta. is obsessed with the Kennedy Center because the board tacked Trump's name on it a while back. Then a judge said, hey, you got to take it down. It's not the Trump Kennedy Center. And when they were taking his name down at the time, Jim Acosta was live streaming from there all day and said, this is similar to the falling of the Berlin Wall.
0: Oh, yeah, my God.
1: Well, now the board has gotten around that judge's order because, you see, they're putting Donald Trump's name on the building. But the signage will say it's restored and renovated by President Donald J. Trump. And look, I think it is silly that he really wants his name on the Kennedy Center.
0: Of course.
1: But this guy is, Jim Acosta is freaking out like this is just a total threat to democracy.
0: Dude, the guy's got TDS in a way.
6: But it seems to me that if they start chiseling Donald Trump's name into the side of that building, or doing something to change the signage of that building in violation of a judge's order, somebody needs to go to jail. Somebody on that Kennedy Center board, the construction crews who are out there, they should know that you are not to take a chisel to the Kennedy Center and put that crazy lunatic's name on the side of that building. The people who are on the Kennedy Center board, they need to be told in no uncertain terms that they are putting themselves in legal jeopardy by pulling this with the American people and pulling this with the people of Washington, D.C.
0: You got to imagine. It's almost like what Robin says sometimes. That guy goes to bed mad about Trump. He wakes up mad about Trump. Yes. And he's mad about Trump all day long.
1: Yes.
0: That's an illness, man.
1: It really is. Yeah, Trump derangement syndrome is a real thing.
0: Gee whiz. For my story, it's just a salute to the great men and women in police uniforms that do a great job every day and the patience that they have, because this was another example of it. Mm-hmm. Routine traffic stop, New Jersey, and this woman's getting out of the car, and they're like, don't get out of the car. She will not listen. And of course, this ends up in arrest, but the total Karen move here as the cop is going up.
7: Please, take me to the hospital!
0: Okay, hold on a second. That's cut two. Start with just the her getting out of the car.
7: Oh, I'm sorry. Wait. I don't have time for this.
8: No, you're staying in the car.
7: No, I simply don't have time.
8: Stay in the car. Stay in the car.
7: Can I help you, sir?
8: Stay in the car. You're being pulled over.
7: Thank you.
8: Send me another unit. Stay in the car.
7: I need to go.
8: No, I need to see your license, registration, proof of insurance.
7: I can't do that.
8: You're going to be placed under arrest.
7: That's fine.
8: Okay.
7: Hands no, don't touch me. Don't touch me. I'll put my hands anywhere. Just stop touching
8: hands
7: me.
8: Hands behind your back.
7: Stop touching me.
8: Hands behind your back.
0: It's so confusing. Because she's like, I don't have time for this. I got to go. I got somewhere I got to be.
1: Yeah.
0: And it just goes on. Dude, it's 9 minutes.
1: Oh, man.
0: And we don't have time. But holy smokes, dude. And now they got to call in reinforcement. Yeah. And then she's like, just take me to the hospital. You know, if I scream, will that get me there quicker? Get me there.
7: Just take me to the hospital. If I scream more, will you take me? Now!
0: See, you can't take it, right? And I'm like, these men and women, God bless them. I couldn't do it, ever.
1: Take her to a priest.
0: Yes.
1: We need an exorcism here.
0: Oh, and then they get her to the hospital. It's just as bad.
9: Let's put her in there.
0: Yeah. She's
7: God,
0: yelling.
7: Get away from me.
0: Don't touch me.
7: Doctor, let me see my doctor.
0: I want to see a fucking doctor. And it's like, oh my gosh. Yeah. So again, the men and women in police uniforms every day to do a great job. We salute you.
1: It's shocking there's not more police brutality.
0: No kidding, dude. Wow. Okay. Oh, no. Not an adult passed out in the bouncy house. No. Nimrod's in the news and a news update coming right up.

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5: Selena Gomez and her mother are facing a new lawsuit accusing them of misleading investors in their mental health startup, Wondermind. The federal suit claims investors put more than $1 million into the company in 2021 after allegedly being misled about its path to profitability. Tyson Foods is scaling back beef operations as cattle supplies drop to 75-year lows. The nation's largest meat packer says it expects its beef business to lose up to $650 million this fiscal year alone due to the shortage driving up costs and deepening losses. The Democratic National Committee will vote Saturday on which states will go first in the 2028 presidential primaries. The party is expected to give South Carolina the first primary on January 22nd. New Hampshire used to have the first-in-the-nation primary, but is being pushed back by the DNC behind states with more Black and Latino voters.
4: Hey, Scott, what's coming up Monday on Orlando's Morning News?
6: Tuesday's Florida primary day is almost here, and GOP governor candidate Paul Renner tells me he's ready for the sprint to the finish.
7: We feel like we're the fast galloping horse. We've gotten some momentum. The governor signaled me out and said that I would make a really good governor.
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13: All right, David, what's the news update?
14: Remarkable polling update from Michigan in the Senate race, where Abdul El Sayed is trailing Republican Mike Rogers by 4 points. Now, that's within the margin of error, but here's why it's significant. Because Mike Rogers, last time he ran for a statewide office, barely lost.
13: Mm-hmm.
14: And now he's actually ahead by 4 points. This is the first time in a Senate race in that state since 1994 that at this point in the process a Republican candidate has led in a poll.
13: Wow. And people are still thinking he can win this. That talking about El Sayed.
14: El Sayed, yeah. People still think maybe, but I don't know, man. I think this is going to be a really interesting election to watch.
13: No doubt. All right, we got to get to Nimrod. There we go.
15: When the going gets tough.
16: Damn it, this is too hard.
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18: I love the poorly educated.
13: All right. Nimrod's in the News. We go to Missouri, where 30-year-old Don Darian Jones was arrested because he and another person were found passed out at Tiger Bounce, which is a kid's play place. They were in a bounce house when they were found, and both had been unconscious for about 20 minutes.
14: Hmm.
13: As the story goes, they weren't injured, but they were super high.
14: Oh, yeah, that makes sense.
13: That was part of it. Don Darian was charged with felony possession of a controlled substance. We're not sure what the friend is facing. It sounds like there were kids at Tiger Bounce at the time, but not in that particular bounce house.
14: That's a rock bottom moment if there ever was one.
13: It's got to be one, right? I'm passed out in the bounce house. And that's Nimrod's in the News.
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23: From ABC News, I'm Dave Packer. Luigi Mangione has officially pleaded guilty to two federal charges and an open court admitting to killing UnitedHealthcare CEO Brian Thompson in December of 2024. ABC Chief Investigative Correspondent Aaron Kuturski outside the courthouse.
24: Mangione's guilty plea at federal court comes just weeks before the start of his state murder trial. His attorneys are already asking a court to dismiss it, saying a second prosecution would amount to double jeopardy. This may be his shot to convince the federal judge to give him something other than life in prison when he's sentenced in December. Whatever time he ends up serving, Mangione's also signaling his preference to serve it in a federal, not a state prison that could be more crowded and more violent.
23: After all that rain in the Midwest, a swollen river overflowed its banks in Noblesville, Indiana. Homes, businesses, and roads now submerged. Longtime local Odell Brumley.
25: I've lived down here ever since 1968, and I've never seen it flood so much as it has here lately.
23: Meanwhile, thousands of homes and businesses across the Midwest remain without power. Meanwhile,
26: tropical storm Lala in the Pacific is barreling towards Hawaii. On the forecast track, it could become a Category 1 hurricane by Saturday morning as it approaches the Big Island. A hurricane warning is in effect. And hurricane-force gusts, dangerous surf are the biggest threat, along with 2 feet of rainfall right through the weekend.
23: ABC's Leslie Lopez. President Trump sharing his plans for the new White House ballroom as he appeals an order to halt construction. ABC's Mary Bruce.
27: The president deeply involved. New renderings showing the massive 90,000 square foot project adorned with Corinthian columns and a new detail, gold presidential seals. Inside, yellow marble floors and more gold finishes. The president has said his design was inspired by the halls of Versailles. In a statement, the White House saying, thanks to the builder-in-chief, the White House will be properly glorified.
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7: Scattered showers and storms winding down this evening with overnight lows in the upper 70s. For the weekend, staying hot, minimal threat for rain in the afternoon and evening on Saturday. High temperatures in the mid-90s and more of the same on Sunday. Still hot out there, stray shower and temperatures back into the upper 90s. From Channel 9, Eyewitness News, I'm meteorologist David Heckard.
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13: The Markley, Van Camp, and Robbins Show. Jamie Markley, David Van Camp, Scott Robbins out back on Monday. Oh, the stories they tell now, David.
14: I know. This is kind of incredible. Terry Moran used to be with ABC News.
13: Mm-hmm.
14: And he wound up, you know, being featured Endeavored by ABC because he had that unhinged rant about how, like, Stephen Miller didn't have a soul or whatever.
13: Right. It's crazy.
14: Just absolutely nuts. And so he's a left winger. Which makes it really, really surprising that he's telling this story. See, he wanted to do, is it Dateline that's on ABC?
13: Yep.
14: Okay, so he wanted to do a story in 2021. Nightline is what it is.
13: Dateline's NBC, yeah. That's right.
14: He wanted to do a story about the theory of it coming, of COVID coming out of the lab. Said because people have been talking about it more and more. And
13: well, the evidence was there.
14: Yeah, and it seemed like there was some pretty credible evidence to at least write about it, to at least tell a story about it, right?
13: Yes.
14: Well, hours before the Nightline piece was going to air, the segment, it turns out, had been edited beyond all recognition. And he tells the story to the fifth column about this.
11: We talked okay. to molecular virologists. We talked to people in the Trump administration. And we kind of laid it out, and we're ready to go. And the day that it's supposed to air, it gets reviewed, and it comes back to me, and it is incomprehensible. They had put so many caveats in there, and it was so legalized.
14: These lawyers?
11: Lawyer standards. And I was told, Fauci.
14: Oh?
12: A news organization is running things by the government for approval?
11: Yeah.
12: I'm shocked you didn't walk out right then.
11: I'm cursing and screaming in the booth.
13: And this is day of
11: air. I've never watched that story and never want to. because it wasn't mine?
12: And the idea was just suggesting that it wasn't a wet market and it was a lab leak was dangerous?
11: Well, if you know the whole story, right? There was an organized campaign by one of the guys who was funding the research at, what was his name, Daszak or whatever.
14: Peter
11: Daszak. To get scientists to sign on and say, there's no way there's a lab leak. Anybody says that this came from the lab is, you know, participating in racism or something. And that really silenced. I mean, our standards, ABC News' standards people, took that absolutely to heart.
12: It's incredible to me because the argument that was made about wearing masks 6 feet was that you might harm people.
11: Right.
12: And I can understand standards and practice and lawyers saying, well, we don't want to be complicit in people dying because the way this virus spreads and we didn't know, et cetera. This has nothing to do with that. This is an origin story in a government agency and people within the government trying to squelch conversation about
14: it. Yeah. Welcome to the party, pal.
0: Exactly. Yes. Well, and the other thing is, ABC has been spiking stories for years.
14: Oh, definitely.
0: Who's that lady that worked for ABC? She was going nuts.
14: Yeah. This was when the Epstein stuff started to break several years ago. And she said, yeah, we had the Prince Andrew stuff. We had all of it. And ABC killed it. And her theory was because, and maybe she had been told this, was because they didn't want to upset the royal family ahead of a royal wedding, because then they would lose their access.
0: Unbelievable. Yeah. Well, and all these different people in media that were protecting it, instead of just being curious, is it possible it came from the lab? And once you saw all the details about Daszak and the gain of function and the Chinese military and what had gone on at that lab, I mean, it just all made sense. Yeah. I can remember that time it was Jon Stewart goes on Colbert and is like, yeah, it came from the lab.
14: Well, yeah.
0: And Colbert's like, oh,
14: yeah, he's like, there's been a chocolate spill in Hershey, Pennsylvania. Where could it have come from?
0: Exactly.
14: Not the chocolate factory.
0: And you had a clip of Gretchen Whitmer, governor of Michigan, and she's talking about lockdowns?
14: Yeah, she and California Governor Gavin Newsom were palling around on Gavin Newsom's podcast. Nothing else.
0: Oh, trying to make them look like regular people having a beer.
14: Yeah, right.
0: These people. Dude, just stop the charade.
14: Yeah. Well, and she seemed to be a little bit offended that people were mad about the lockdowns.
0: Wow.
4: Everyone was so pissed off that I pulled kids out of school.
8: Yes.
4: I canceled prom. I canceled graduation. Guess what? I canceled my own kids' proms and graduation.
8: I know.
4: I was hearing it inside my house as well as out on the front lawn.
8: Right. I know.
4: But, yeah, we were doing what we thought was the right thing to do at the time.
0: Okay, then once you got information, what did you do?
14: Yeah. Nothing.
0: Right. Yeah. So that just rings a bit hollow.
14: Mm-hmm.
0: That's like two people that made terrible calls under COVID are now just like, hey, I don't understand. I mean, we were just doing what we were, you know. You have no regrets at all?
14: Yeah, and that's the thing that always bugs me about it, because I could actually buy initially we were doing what we thought was best based on the information we had.
0: Yep.
14: Totally understand. You got to make tough calls. I get it. And in a crisis situation, you're not going to make the perfect call every time. We're all human. We all understand that.
0: Yep.
14: The problem is that when you were doing the best that you could, they were so arrogant about it. They were so like, we're not even going to talk about alternative strategies here. We're not even going to discuss it, you anti-science MAGA moron.
0: Right. Yeah. And when you go back to the lab leak thing, the World Health Organization, when they got together, they're looking at all the possibilities of what could happen. There was only one thing that was ruled out, that it came from a lab.
14: Yeah.
0: That was the only thing ruled out.
14: Yes.
0: It's kind of a tell, isn't it? Okay. And you get the feeling that there will be somebody else, like a Terry Moran, years from now, that will say, I worked at NBC or ABC, and I had a story on how kids would really not kill themselves if they said they were trans and they didn't get treatment.
14: Mm-hmm.
0: Or that there was a lot of nefarious stuff going on and people were benefiting from this financially. And if you didn't hear the news, J.D. Vance yesterday sent a new HHS report titled Wolves in White Coats to the Justice Department, talking about all these hospitals and healthcare systems running pediatric gender programs, doing surgeries, puberty blockers, all that stuff. He was on Fox yesterday talking about the fraud.
8: Sometimes the doctors and the insurers were mislabeling these treatments in order to get financial reward, even though they weren't being honest about what they were doing. Because, of course, if they were being honest, if they were going to the insurers and saying, well, we're actually butchering these kids, then that might have raised some alarm bells in the medical system. Instead, they said that they were treating for endocrine disorders or for certain pubescent disorders. And that was allowing them to list medical codes in the billing that allowed them to make money off of these kids suffering.
0: Unreal.
14: Yeah. It's terrible.
0: Yeah. It's going to be interesting where all this is 5 years from now with all the lawsuits that are underway happening from people transitioning. There was a whole piece in the New York Post about three particular individuals, and I had not heard of any of them before.
14: Really?
0: Mm-hmm.
14: Well, and I'm just wondering when the dam is really going to break with legacy media. Because it's going to be nice to see, but also I know it's going to be just as frustrating as it is now hearing Terry Moran talking about Anthony Fauci spiking his lab leak story.
0: Yes. Well, the one said they were talking me into it. It was like a car salesman.
14: Yeah.
0: They're saying, well, yeah, all these, you know, confused thoughts and everything will go away once you get these treatments. And it's like, well, it wasn't going away.
14: Yeah.
0: And now I've got, you know, irreparable damage. Yeah, just, it's awful. And what is the story you had? A comedian said jokes about transgender stuff gets people killed?
14: Yeah, this is a comedian named Margaret Cho. She is the embodiment of toxic empathy.
0: Okay.
14: And she's on some podcast somewhere and had this to say.
0: Okay.
9: They don't understand that when you take trans lives lightly in a comedy routine, trans people die. And they don't have that understanding.
0: How?
9: Like, this is you, there are real consequences to your actions just because they don't affect you personally, but this will affect a trans person's life.
0: I bet she doesn't explain how.
14: No, she never does.
0: No, but, because there is no explanation.
14: But when I say toxic empathy, she was on several years ago Norm McDonald's show. Rest in peace, Norm. We miss you.
0: Mm-hmm.
14: Several years ago, she's on that show. And they were talking about radical Islam, and she was doing the whole thing of like, yeah, all these people just think that all Muslims are terrorists and blah, it's awful, awful. And then Norm MacDonald whipped out what was actually a joke, but she took it seriously.
0: Okay, roll it.
10: I can't say my friend's name, but he said his biggest fear is that ISIS or some terrorist group like that would get a hold of a dirty bomb and explode it over a major city within the United States and kill tens of millions of people. Because then the blowback against innocent Muslims would be absolutely terrible.
16: Mm-hmm. Yes, that's true.
9: That's true.
10: All right, let's do some jokes.
14: They didn't get it.
0: Nope.
14: Like, obviously, the worst thing would be that tens of millions of people just got blown up.
0: Yep.
14: But what about? Imagine the backlash.
0: Oh, the backlash would be terrible. Yes. So bad. Yes. Unreal. Man, there's a couple of things. I don't know whether to spring this on you or not. I guess I could. There's been an old interview with someone that you really don't like.
14: Oh, yeah?
0: And this interview apparently happened in 1971.
14: Mm-hmm.
0: And I just wonder if all of a sudden you would see this person in a different light, at least from their thought at this time, because I think their feelings on this evolved over time.
14: Oh, yeah? I'm
0: talking about Billy Joel.
14: Oh, that cretin. Okay.
0: And the only reason is that you don't like him, it has nothing to do with any of his, you know, outside of music activities, it's that you just don't like the songs that he wrote.
14: Well, no, you have to be a terrible human being to write songs like that.
0: Is there any one song that you hate more than another? I like some of his
14: songs.
0: For
14: the longest time. You're telling me that didn't come from the pits of hell?
0: Yeah, that one's not very good. I'll give you that. This was a young Billy Joel doing this interview, talking about Madison Square Garden being a ripoff. and thinking about how many times he played Madison Square Garden.
17: My guests tonight are Billy Joel and his manager, Erwin Mazur. Eventually, you would like to get into the big places. Madison Square Garden or something like that.
18: No, I don't think I'd ever like to work Madison Square Garden. I mean, it sounds stupid for me to say that now. You know, I don't want to work there. That place is kind of a ripoff, really.
17: Why?
18: Because what it is, in effect, is just jamming as many people and making as much money as you can out of a one-night thing. Unless you're up front or up close, then it's just wasted. But Madison Square Garden is just too big.
0: It's not endearing him to you at all.
14: Not at all, no. So he's arrogant and evil.
0: There you go. And I don't know if you saw this conversation online. Would you drink your significant other's bathwater for $1,000?
14: Yeah.
0: Yeah. Somebody like, oh, really? You look at it, 81% of dudes said yes, 74% of women. But people ask other questions. Saying, okay, would your partner bathe or shower normally, rinse off, and then get in the tub of warm water? And they said, yeah, you could do that. Well, yeah.
14: Well, then
0: and it's like, well, then could I take a glass of the water and chill it for a while? As long as you don't put ice cubes, sure. Well, yeah, of course you would then. Yeah. A grand's a grand.
14: Right.
0: Come on. All right. Got a news update and Nimrod's in the news on the way.
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6: Whole Foods is recalling dozens of products containing jalapenos across 12 states over potential salmonella contamination. The recall affects stores in Texas, Oklahoma, Louisiana, Wisconsin, Michigan, Illinois, Iowa, Missouri, Arkansas, Indiana, Kentucky, and Ohio. Animal activists and elected officials are voicing their support for a law that would require New York City buildings to dim their lights at night. A study from Cornell University found over 250,000 birds die from building collisions in the Big Apple every year. Block is adding new security features to its surveillance system after multiple reports of police abusing the cameras. Block uses AI to scan and collect data on license plates, which is shared by police departments across the U.S. Dozens of officers have been accused of using the system for personal use, including stalking their former partners.
22: Don't wait for a hurricane to be on your doorstep. Prepare now. 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When there's no power...

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6: If I believe in it, and Robbins will always say, well, you're riddled with it. It's absolutely real. And in ADD Theater, I will tell you, Nimrod's in the news is coming up in about a half hour.
7: There you go.
6: And I got an ADD story for you. In a couple, you'll laugh. But first, the 5 stories we're watching today.
8: Number five. Some loser-ass lady vandalized the World War II memorial in the nation's capital. Melissa Ferris is charged with 2 felonies for her role in it, spray painting clean hands, dirty money on it, and putting bubble soap in the fountain. She faces 10 years in prison. Number four, Democrat New York Governor Kathy Hochul has announced $7.25 million in assistance for illegal alien children in child care.
6: Unreal, these people.
8: There we go. Number three, Vice President J.D. Vance is calling for the Department of Justice to investigate a Health and Human Services report alleging some hospitals and healthcare providers fraudulently subjected children to lucrative sex change procedures. Number two, as expected, Luigi Mangione has pleaded guilty in the assassination of United Healthcare CEO Brian Thompson. He faces life in prison. And number one, there are reports of unrest and suicide attempts on the U.S. Abraham Lincoln. Secretary of War says that those claims are misrepresented. However, the USS George Washington carrier is heading to the Middle East to replace it. Those are the top 5 stories that we're watching today. 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
6: So sometimes, you know, maybe it's the ADD, whatever. Yesterday, we're on, and I had this story about this school board meeting where this woman was saying that black and brown teachers should be paid more. I'm like, well, we're going to get to that. For whatever reason, I wake up and, you know, very early this morning, way earlier than I would usually wake up. And I'm tossing and turning, trying to get back to sleep. And all of a sudden, it dawns on me. I don't think I ever played that bit. I think I totally forgot about it. I'm going to get to it coming up.
8: Yeah, you were woken today. Up by intrusive thoughts.
6: It is. It's like there's never rest. And so when I thought of that, I'm like, oh, yeah. And I was talking to our friends in Dallas today, and I told them I was going to do this story. So I'm going to just do it now so I don't forget. This was out of McKinney High School. Did you hear the story? It's gone viral for the female dress code because there was a big misunderstanding that was going on that there was going to be a jump test to evaluating the tight-fitting undergarments, okay? The dress code was for performers in the school band, and the goal was to determine what kinds of sports bras and shapewear would be permitted. Mm-hmm. And in this section, it said performers must do a jump test when testing sports bras.
8: Oh, gosh.
6: If you jump multiple times in a row and there's noticeable movement, size down or find a

0: Sports bra style or fit. Any style works as long as it holds firmly. Okay. But the policy didn't say who was going to judge the jump test, where it was going to take place, anything like that.
1: It's like, what, three janitors and a drifter?
0: But said it is mandatory for all female performers under the uniform. Okay, so parents are like, what is going on? The band director then puts out a letter to clarify it. He said the garments referenced are recommended, not required for all participants, male or female. And he said the jump test was meant to be something the students did privately themselves, right, not something that would be evaluated by staff.
1: I can understand that confusion, though.
0: Yes.
1: Well, with the nuttiness in public schools.
0: Well, yes.
1: You will be judged by the football team.
0: Okay, I would tell you what's coming up, but we may or may not get to it, depending if I remember. But some of that stuff's going to be good. I guarantee you that. Next.

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0: News. I'm Dave Packer. Hawaii Governor Josh Green has activated the National Guard, the state closing schools, opening shelters, and of Tropical Storm Lala. It's headed toward Hawaii and could become a Category 1 hurricane by Saturday morning. Luigi Mangione has officially pleaded guilty to two federal charges and in open court admitted to killing UnitedHealthcare CEO Brian Thompson in December of 2024. ABC's Aaron Katursky with what happened inside that courtroom.
1: He said, "I used a 3D printer to make part of a gun, and I equipped the gun with a silencer and magazine. Police found those items in Mancioni's backpack. He claimed he acted after years of enduring severe pain from a broken back, navigating the obstacles of the health insurance system, and witnessing similar experiences of countless others."
0: Mangione faces life in prison from the feds and is due for a New York State murder trial. The Army says it's temporarily grounding all Apache helicopters in the wake of Wednesday's...
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7: Scattered showers and storms winding down this evening with overnight lows in the upper 70s. For the weekend, staying hot, minimal threat for rain in the afternoon and evening on Saturday. High temperatures in the mid-90s and more of the same on Sunday. Still hot out there, stray shower and temperatures back into the upper 90s. From Channel 9, Eyewitness News, I'm meteorologist David Heckard.
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0: right.
1: The Markley Van Camp and Robbins Show. Jamie Markley, David Van Camp, Scott Robbins on vacation back on Monday. Okay, I'm just going to play this now. I think people are so tired of people having to turn everything into race. They just want to treat everyone equally. It be a meritocracy. And a lot of people give to different organizations to help people that would be considered, quote, marginalized. They do. A lot of people are very giving. However, the race-based hiring has got to stop.
2: Mm-hmm.
1: And people are tired of it. And for some people, they've made, in some cases, a living out of it. And that's all I could think about when I saw this from a school board meeting in Hartford, Connecticut, where LaToya Yagloff is saying, basically, black and brown teachers should be paid more. Why is that?
3: So I know we have, like, some efforts to increase diversity in the district. So I'm wondering, especially around administration, are there financial incentives for black and brown people to work here? It's an extra burden, quite frankly, to be a black and brown teacher and administrator in the district. And so I think we should start thinking about that financially if we're not already. But I know we call ourselves leaders. And I know we have an Office of Equity and Belonging, so I'm sure we can figure it out. We got money. It's West Hartford.
1: What?
4: I don't understand the premise of it's an extra burden. Why?
1: They don't explain. You're just supposed to accept it.
4: Oh, yeah. Okay.
1: I think for a while, people would be just accepting of it.
4: Mm-hmm.
1: Now, maybe behind closed doors in privacy with their friend, they're like, hey, can I ask you a question? How is it that it's harder for them? I don't quite understand it. But it's to the point now where you're like, no, how?
4: Yeah.
1: Because I'm calling BS on this.
4: Oh, yeah. Of course. And you're right about the behind closed doors things. It's just sort of like, all right, whatever will get the problematic people in HR off our backs, we'll do it.
1: Yes.
4: I mean, I know personally somebody who actually kind of believes in the core mission of DEI.
1: Okay.
4: But also really laughed hard when that department got changed to Diversity, Equity, Inclusion, and Belonging, DEIB.
1: Right.
4: Because, yeah, we had a DEIB meeting, and I'm like, what's the B stand for? Belonging?
1: Belonging.
4: Like, no.
1: They're like, oh, yeah. No, that's a real thing.
4: Yeah.
1: Okay. Whatever you say. On that, do you remember Janae Norman from ABC and Good Morning America? It's like a weekend anchor?
4: Yeah, vaguely.
1: Her contract wasn't renewed.
4: Mm-hmm.
1: I didn't know that, but it was not. But she is going like scorched earth on social media, critiquing ABC.
4: Ooh, interesting.
1: And also critiquing Michael Strahan.
4: Hey, that's our job, okay?
1: Exactly.
4: You can't.
1: Well, we feel bad for him because we think that ABC gives him all the S's.
4: Yes.
1: In the script. It's just not nice. She's saying that the way he interviewed the family of the kid that died, Nolan Wells, the 18-year-old that drowned.
4: Oh, yeah.
1: When he interviewed the family, it was not good at all. I was saying, why do you think he didn't go back with his friends? And what she's saying is he should have said, do you believe that? Because he's asking to defend.
4: Mm.
1: You got to understand, with black people, they don't trust the cops. Where are you at on that, Michael? And then she criticized Stephen A. Smith because he didn't do more when Ryan Clark was fired from ESPN.
4: Okay.
1: Ryan Clark was terrible. I mean, he had so many terrible takes, but whatever. But that was all part of a downsizing, right?
4: Yes, it was, yeah.
1: But Janae Norman not having it with Stephen A. on that. Mm-hmm.
5: Stephen A. Smith on Ryan Clark's firing. Facts and uncomfortable truths. Three things that I think we can learn from this. One, money is not power. Two, I think money is the new slavery. And three, respectability politics are a trap. Listen to this.
1: Money's the new slavery. You got that, David?
4: Well, I mean, are you going bittersweet symphony here?
1: here you go.
6: I can't even tell y'all how much that hurts. I'm going to miss him. I am not happy about this decision one bit. The bosses know I'm not happy about this decision. I've made that very, very clear.
5: Yeah, so Stephen A. Smith, he shined up his shoes and tap danced for his bosses after calling Ryan Clark his brother, saying that the bosses know he's not happy, but there are limitations in how far he's willing to go.
1: You look dumbfounded, David.
4: The guy has a lucrative contract, presumably brings in eyeballs to the network, or at least to their social media platform, so he's valuable to ESPN. Ryan Clark clearly did not do that.
0: No, he did not.
4: Why? So what is he supposed to... He's going to quit?
1: Yes.
4: Okay.
1: No. To stand up for his brother, apparently. That's what she's saying, because she plays another clip.
6: These are the kind of things that happen when layoffs happen. I can disagree with my employers. What you're not going to get me to do is insult my employers. Business is business.
5: So in recent years, this man signed a contract for about $100 million and is not free to say and criticize whomever he wants. That's how it works. That's quite an investment for the Walt Disney Company. Imagine how much Stephen A. Smith's backbone would cost. So that's our first lesson. Do not confuse money with power. They are not the same. Make no mistake about it. The two are very different. Case in point. Imagine if a man like Stephen A. Smith, who has amassed the following and influence he has.
1: I'm trying to make sense of it, too.
5: With his own hot takes, with his personality, his quirks, with what he's built. Imagine if he actually stood in his power. Imagine if he spoke truth to power and called out those Disney bosses who disrespectfully discarded his brother. Imagine how powerful that would be. But boy, that $100 million investment, that ensures that black man is cut off at the knees whether he wants to be or not.
4: Oh my gosh, that's just... Is she working out daddy issues or something?
1: I have no idea, man. But it's just like the race card is getting played in ways that is... I'm sorry, it's just hilarious.
4: Oh my gosh.
1: You're jumping through hoops. You talk about tap dancing. Oh, my gosh.
4: What is he supposed to do? Is he supposed to go out there and be like, yeah, I quit if Ryan Clark walks? What?
1: Well, yeah, and there's been different times you've had friends, you know, we're in this business. You've seen friends get fired.
4: Mm-hmm.
1: And you've seen friends that got fired, in your opinion, unjustly. In other words, where you're kind of like, well, if I'm to be honest, they probably had it coming.
4: Yeah.
1: I got that feeling a little bit from Stephen A. on Ryan Clark, and maybe that's not right. It doesn't matter.
4: Yeah.
1: But what, he's supposed to quit his gig?
4: Yeah.
1: It makes no sense to me. But that's where she is. Okay.
4: Yeah.
1: Okay, so let's talk about Cuba.
4: Sure. Yeah, well, you have the DSA people racking up wins in different primaries around the country, so people are wanting to talk to leadership about what does the DSA, Democratic Socialists of America, actually stand for. Mm-hmm. This is the national chair, Megan Romer, who is interviewed by Jorge Ramos, and, well, she couldn't even acknowledge that Cuba is a communist dictatorship.
0: This is wild to me, man.
7: Do you believe that Cuba is a dictatorship, Megan?
8: I believe that Cubans have access to their democracy in a way that we do not. For example, I think the Families Code was just sort of an incredible demonstration of popular democracy. And also, no, they don't have multi-party elections, which is a real problem. I also think we don't have access to our Constitution in ways that are really problematic. We're on like 50 years of the ERA not being passed. 50 years. It's been since the 70s.
4: Dude. So the Equal Rights Amendment not being enacted is the same as people who have to rely on the government for daily rations of food.
1: Right.
4: Hmm.
1: The more these people talk,
4: oh yeah,
1: the more their movement's going to die.
4: Yes.
1: I mean, it's nonsensical. You got to figure even the woke people that have been indoctrinated coming out of college at some point are going to be like, this doesn't make any sense, man. We'll see. Stephen A., give away all your money. It's that time. We do it a couple of times a day. Go around the table. It may not be the biggest story out there. It caught your attention. You want to bring it in. David, what's your story here?
4: Well, I guess kind of a similar theme over here. In New York City, they had a press conference about, well, we need to not lock up people just for shoplifting. This is Emily Gallagher. They're still doing it, an assemblywoman and a neighborhood organizer.
1: Okay.
4: Talking about people who are in jail for just stealing things from stores. How dare you?
9: Most of what we saw were crimes of poverty. People who were stealing things like toothpaste. People who were stealing things like, state level is to make sure we pass things like treatment, not jail, and that we hold the line on the incredible criminal justice reforms that we have done over the last 10 and 20 years.
4: Yeah, talk to people who get pushed onto subway tracks about your incredible criminal justice reforms.
1: My gosh, that is so stupid. Like, you know, it just so happens, you know, people that are very poor, they have to steal. Mm-hmm. No, they don't.
4: Well,
1: it's also garbage.
4: Also, it's organized retail theft.
1: Of course.
4: Talking about people who go in with trash bags and throw everything that can fit in there into the bag and then turn around and sell it on the street.
1: Well, they're in a Gucci purse desert. They can't get them. They have to steal them. All right. My story, you know what? I'll do this story because it's somewhat related. And the headline grabs your attention. How hundreds of accused criminals went missing in Democratic state.
4: Oh.
1: Hello, Illinois. The top prosecutor in Cook County, Illinois, there in Chicago, has sounded the alarm about the county's electronic monitoring system for over a year. And this is pretty alarming. And Chicagoans are like, what is going on? Now, this is state's attorney Eileen O'Neill Burke. March 2025, she does an interview talking about furlough days. That's a provision in Illinois' Safety Act that gives people on electronic monitoring 2 days a week free of active tracking. Go wherever you want.
4: Dude.
1: It's like you can't make it up. At the same time, she said roughly 140 people charged with murder or attempted murder had been on electronic monitoring within the prior 6 months, which she called impossible to justify given the severity of those charges. So a year later, it's August this year, she does an interview with the podcaster, and she's talking about it again and gives more specific numbers. Says her office received from the chief judge's office 87 people charged with murder or attempted murder, and 181 people charged with sexual assault were currently on electronic monitoring in Cook County. She also said over 300 people, that's 10 to 12% of the roughly 3,200 defendants who are supposed to be on monitoring, were unaccounted for, calling it a system where officials have no idea where they are. And those figures have moved around considerably over time. Dashboard in spring 2026 showed a combined 34 people facing a murder or attempted murder charge, while a separate report said the program's population as of June 1st put the AWOL rate closer to 10% of just over 3,000. But she said one nuance that often gets lost, the two furlough days aren't a fixed allotment, but a statutory minimum. The law requires at least two unmonitored days a week. Not a maximum of two, minimum. It could be more.
4: What's the point?
1: There is no point. It's nonsensical.
4: And this is, again, the Safety Act. I remember when it was passed all those years ago. And yeah, there were sheriffs all over the place going, this is going to completely...
1: Yes.
4: I mean, welcome in every thug in America to
1: of
4: go.
1: Course.
4: And it turns the entire state into a playground for murderers. It's also the same state where you have to get a background check to buy ammunition.
1: Correct.
4: But if you're out on bail on attempted murder charges, well, you have to have at least 2 days of that ankle monitor turned off.
1: Unfreaking real, man. Okay. Oh, I can't wait. This woman from China, just to make out with a dude. Nimrod's in the news. You'll love this story and a news update next.

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6: Selena Gomez and her mother are facing a new lawsuit accusing them of misleading investors in their mental health startup, Wondermind. The federal suit claims investors put more than $1 million into the company in 2021 after allegedly being misled about its path to profitability. Tyson Foods is scaling back beef operations as cattle supplies drop to 75-year lows. The nation's largest meatpacker says it expects its beef business to lose up to $650 million this fiscal year alone due to the shortage driving up costs and deepening losses. The Democratic National Committee will vote Saturday on which states will go first in the 2028 presidential primaries. The party is expected to give South Carolina the first primary on January 22nd. New Hampshire used to have the first-in-the-nation primary, but is being pushed back by the DNC behind states with more Black and Latino voters.
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10: All right. Nimrods in the News, we go to China, where Zhang Yufei is an up-and-coming Chinese short drama actor. And he took to social media to speak about the nightmare he experienced on the set of a production that was supposed to be his big break. Now, he's 23. Apparently, he was constantly harassed on set by his co-star, who just happened to be the sole investor in the project. This wealthy woman bankrolled the whole drama series so she could star in it and make out with him more than 60 times.
11: Well, if you got money,
10: shoot it again. We didn't get it right. Oh my gosh. So he is not happy about it. And now it's all over social media, getting a lot of attention.
11: It's really funny because, you know, we can laugh about it, but if the gender roles are reversed, you're like, that perv.
10: Oh, exactly. Exactly. All right, we got to get you set up with the Friday Five. I saw this list. It was from Bro Bible, and it was sent to me. Of 90 songs that stand up that are just as good today as they were in the 90s. But we thought, well, there are some of those, but what about the one-hit wonders of the 90s? Because there is a ton of them.
11: Oh, yeah.
10: 1-888-485-MVCR. We'll count them down. One-hit wonders from the 90s for the Friday Five, and we'll kick it off next.

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10: From ABC News, I'm Dave Packer. Luigi Mangione has officially pleaded guilty to two federal charges in an open court, admitting to killing UnitedHealthcare CEO Brian Thompson in December of 2024. Tears from Thompson's family inside the courtroom, but outside, says ABC's Aaron Katursky.
11: To some, Mangione became a folk hero, the face of their cause. But fewer supporters showed up, a few sobbing in the hallway. Still, as the Thompson family was rushed from the courthouse to a waiting car, chants of America loves Luigi.
10: NYPD Commissioner Jessica Tisch.
12: To those who idolize Luigi Mangione, I say this. Violence is not a cause. Murder is not a message, and a killer is certainly not a hero.
10: A tropical storm on a collision course with the 50th state.
13: Tropical storm Lala in the Pacific is barreling towards Hawaii. On the forecast track, it could become a Category 1 hurricane by Saturday morning as it approaches the Big Island. A hurricane warning is in effect.
10: ABC meteorologist Leslie Lopez in Indonesia. At least two people dead and collapsed buildings and homes after a powerful magnitude 7.7 earthquake off the coast. President Trump is denying reports that families of service members aboard the USS Abraham Lincoln are concerned for their loved ones' health and safety. The record deployment at sea now for 9 months, the president asked if that's too long.
14: No. Not nearly long enough.
10: Two American Airlines planes over Arizona, both with the same call numbers, American Flight 2482. One arriving, the other departing, a very alert air traffic controller calling the respective flights 2482. For departure and 2482 arrival, all caught by ATC.com.
15: I'm glad it all worked out there. 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
10: The FAA investigating. 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
24: Scattered showers and storms winding down this evening with overnight lows in the upper 70s. For the weekend, staying hot, minimal threat for rain in the afternoon and evening on Saturday. High temperatures in the mid-90s and more of the same on Sunday. Still hot out there, stray shower and temperatures back into the upper 90s. From Channel 9, Eyewitness News, I'm meteorologist David Heckard.
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28: 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That means our countdown to Friday 5, and it starts like this.
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28: All right, Friday 5. Somebody came out with a list of 90s songs that really hold up after three decades.
25: We're like, what about the one-hit wonders of the 90s? Yeah. Because there were a ton of them.
28: Mm-hmm.
25: And you forget about it, and then you start thinking, you're like, oh, yeah, that was one. And there's always a few of these artists where someone will say, hey, they had another song, but maybe it barely cracked the top 40. Right. And it doesn't really count as the big hit that made them famous. So there you go. I think we're all ready to go. Robbins did vote on this, and Robin's played a ton of these at Top 40 Radio.
0: Oh,
25: I played some at Rock Radio, and some were out when you were just 3 years old.
0: And he's...
25: Golly.
0: And he's listening to all of them right now on his vacation day.
25: Probably so.
0: Yes.
25: I wouldn't doubt it for a second. And by the way, the number's 1-888-485-MVCR. Who's up first?
0: Let's talk to Mary. Mary's up first. How you doing?
1: Hey, guys. Happy Friday.
25: Happy Friday, Mary, the person with her own fan club.
1: Oh, yeah. I got a fan club of one named Melinda. Hey.
25: You just wait. There'll be others that call in. You just wait.
1: We'll see.
25: So what do you think?
1: Well, Woody
25: today?
1: Has to have his, too, though, you know.
25: Oh, yeah.
1: Woody's got one, too.
0: Woody's got, like, 30 grandkids, so he's got a built-in, you know, bloodline right. fan club.
25: Prolific. Yes.
1: Well, after I gave my pick, I thought of a couple better ones, and I feel this is a little mediocre, but it's the Macarena by Los Del Rio.
25: Well, it was big. There's no doubt. It is a one-hit wonder.
0: Yeah. It almost made it into my five. Almost did. It just barely got beat out because the personal like wasn't quite there.
25: A lot of these, man, because it depends. Some of them really do have a test of time. A lot don't. And then it kind of comes down to personal like.
0: Yeah.
25: So, yeah, that one hurt that one just a little bit. Because, yeah, that's like a one for me.
0: Yeah.
25: No, I don't hear it. Yes. Yeah. I don't even want to hear it at a wedding. Ever. Really. All right. Who's next?
0: Let's talk to Don in Arizona. Hey, Don.
3: Hey, fellas. I noticed you don't have the old guy to pick on today.
25: Yeah, it sucks. Anyway. Can we pick on you, Don, instead?
3: Yeah, that works. You know, I've been married twice. I'm used to it. You know, I do have to tell you, I'll make it fast. But, you know, I got called in trying to get a prescription filled, and I got the AI, and it, I don't know if I can, it PO'd me, let's just say that.
25: Yeah.
3: And, you know, I said a few choice words to it, and it told me, let's try and keep this civil. And I said, yeah, well, who are you, a friggin' censor? And it hung up on me.
0: Don't anger the robot,
3: I think I am
0: Don.
3: The first person to get helped by AI. Anyway, I was laughing watching Jim Carrey as Vanilla Ice doing Ice Ice Baby.
25: Oh, yes. Very good. Yeah. Again, that could have cracked the top five easy.
0: Personal like is low, but test of time, yeah, people still know it.
25: Oh, they do. You don't like this?
0: No.
25: Word to your mother. Yes. I know. Have you seen him in interviews like in the last 5 years?
0: He's like refurbishing people's houses, right? Like a charity thing now? It's really cool.
25: It is pretty cool. Yeah, redeemed, I would say.
0: Yeah.
25: All right, who's next? 90s one-hit wonders today.
0: Let's get to Damon. Hey, Damon.
4: Hello.
25: Hey, Damon.
4: I'm in the Mary fan club, too.
0: There you go.
25: See, Mary, there you go. That's two.
4: And they identified the guy who jumped from the aircraft carrier.
0: Mm-hmm.
4: It was W. Axl Rose.
25: Thank you, Damon, for that news update.
4: My song is Right Said Fred, I'm Too Sexy.
25: Oh, yeah, big one. Yep.
5: Too sexy for my shirt. Too sexy for my shirt. So sexy.
25: So bad. But it could be used in a comedic form where it's actually decent. But sometimes when we'll talk about it, seems that Scott could be just angry at times. Mm-hmm. And I think it's from years of playing stuff like that on Top 40 Radio.
0: I get that. Yeah, that would knock a few screws loose in anybody's head. You know?
25: All right, David, who's next?
0: Playing this every 90 minutes. Can you imagine?
25: Oh, my gosh, dude.
0: Let's talk to Woody in Vancouver. Hey, Woody.
6: Hey, guys. Love your show. Your Wisconsin voting flash drive story got me thinking. I learned a long time ago how to push Mrs. Woody's buttons.
25: I bet you did. Yes.
7: Woody's a father of 13 and a grandfather of 29. And he says, they think I'm something.
25: Yes, they do.
6: Yes, they do. Yes. Well, we all love Mary, too. But my song, Lou Bega, Mambo Number 5.
0: Yeah.
25: Oh, yeah. We got Lou.
8: A little bit of Monica in my life. A little bit of Erica by my side. A little bit of Reed.
0: story about this song?
25: Please do.
0: So this song comes out, I'm in middle school. It's huge.
25: Oh, yeah.
0: Humongous, right?
25: Yes.
0: I'm also in the middle school band. We make a trip to Schlitterbahn. It's in New Braunfels. It's a giant water park in New Braunfels, Texas. Drive out there on the bus, and this is one of the songs that we played in seventh grade. And when I heard that song more recently, I'm like, I don't know if seventh graders should be embracing Mambo Number 5, honestly, because he gets around.
25: A lot of songs like that, yes, David.
0: Anyway.
25: Yes. Okay, now on with the countdown. And who's next?
0: We got Steve up next. Hey, Steve.
8: Yes, sir.
25: What are you thinking, Steve?
8: Let's do Closing Time by Semisonic.
25: Oh, dude. That is a great one. Mm-hmm. We have it somewhere. I forget exactly where it is.
0: There's a lot of them.
25: Okay. Where did that song go? Do you have it?
0: I don't have it in front of me.
25: Okay.
0: The Gremlins got us. You know, we also have updated our system. Some nice folks with the Milwaukee Elections Commission came by. They helped us put some stuff in.
25: Thank you. The missing hard drive. There. Thank you.
0: There you go.
25: At least we had a little bit of it. Okay. Dude, this is one of the longest ones. We won't get to all of these.
0: Oh, no.
25: There's no way.
0: There's a whole lot out there.
25: But I don't want to spoil any in case somebody's going to call in for it. All right, who's next?
0: Let's talk to Eric. Hey, Eric.
9: Yes, sir.
25: Hey, Eric. What's going on?
9: How you guys doing, man?
25: Doing great. What are you thinking for a one-hit wonder from the 90s?
9: Well, I was kind of thinking, you know, the one... I got hairy legs. How about What's Just, Up by Four Non Blondes?
25: Yes.
10: I got hairy legs.
25: Thank you.
10: Number 5.
25: So I'm in rock radio at the time. We're playing the song. And we would get more calls for this song to play it than any other song at the time. And when we would play it, we would get more calls to say, never play that again. You either loved it or hated it, it seemed like.
0: I think it's a pretty good song.
25: I like that song, yeah. They used to sing their butt off on it.
0: Mm-hmm.
25: Really good. And then I remember back in the day seeing some people try to do that karaoke, and it was a disaster.
0: Oh, for sure.
25: Yeah. That's not an easy one.
0: I like the Lainey Wilson cover of it. I know you weren't a fan of it when I played it for you.
25: Yeah, it's all right. It's okay. I'd give it another listen, though. All right, 90s one-hit wonders. We got one out of the top five so far. Who is next?
0: Let's talk to Grant. Hey, Grant.
11: Hey, this is Grant calling you from North Dakota. How about No Rain by Brian Mellon, I believe?
25: Oh, Brian Mellon, yeah. Grant, you just made North Dakota very proud, sir.
12: Number one.
25: It's a walk.

0: know some Blind Melon fans will say, what about Tones of Home, man? I love Tones of Home, I do.
1: But there was the other song, Changes, like they tried to mimic the success of this song.
0: Oh, yeah, yeah, yeah. On a tragic end with Shannon Hoon. I've told this story before. I was up for a different show in Chicago with my wife. And staying, you know, this nice hotel. But there was this famous pancake place right across the street. And we were like, yeah, we got to go do pancakes in the morning. We're sat next to Shannon Hoon and his girlfriend.
1: Wow.
0: I didn't want to bug him, but he just looked over and was like, hey, man. Hey, what's going on? Just get his pancakes on, man.
1: There you go. At least he was eating something.
0: Exactly. All right. It's 90s one-hit wonders for the Friday Five. We got number one. We got number five. Looking for two, three, and four, and a ton of honorable mentions to get to. The number one, 888-485-MVCR, and we'll wrap it up next.

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7: Whole Foods is recalling dozens of products containing jalapenos across 12 states over potential salmonella contamination. The recall affects stores in Texas, Oklahoma, Louisiana, Wisconsin, Michigan, Illinois, Iowa, Missouri, Arkansas, Indiana, Kentucky, and Ohio. Animal activists and elected officials are voicing their support for a law that would require New York City buildings to dim their lights at night. A study from Cornell University found over 250,000 birds die from building collisions in the Big Apple every year. Flock is adding new security features to its surveillance system after multiple reports of police abusing the cameras. Flock uses AI to scan and collect data on license plates, which is shared by police departments across the U.S. Dozens of officers have been accused of using the system for personal use, including stalking their former partners.
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12: 90s one-hit wonders. We'll get to the news updates coming up in just a few. Number one today, no rain from Blind Melon. Four non-blondes, what's up? At number five, we're looking for 2, 3, and 4. And we've had a bunch of honorable mentions. Oh, there's another one, the Rembrandts.
13: Oh, yeah.
12: I'll be there for you. Yep.
13: I like that eye roll.
12: Remember the Rembrandts coming out, and then that thing hit with Friends. And then that was just it. They were just known for that.
13: Yeah.
12: Also heard from Right Said Fred. A bunch of honorable mentions, and back to it, David.
13: Let's talk to...

0: another one we were just talking about the other day. The Vinyls. I played that at Rock Radio. Robin's played it. It's top 40.
1: That is songwriting right there.
0: Absolutely. Because the Vinyls had kind of fallen out. All of a sudden, that song comes, and it was like, boom. It's huge. It's an attention grabber for sure.
1: That is definitely true.
0: All right, who's next?
1: Do what now? Let's talk to John. Hey, John, in Deep Blue, Connecticut.
2: Good afternoon from Deep Blue, Connecticut, where we bucked the trend and elected our establishment Democrat for governor, which is a relief.
0: Yeah. But, there you go, John.
2: I digress. And I'd like to just state my membership in the Mary Fan Club, because those fingers are magic.
0: 100%. See, she's going to realize by the time she calls in again, there's a lot of people in the fan club.
2: I mean, I just run out of quarters. But anyway, hard list, because not a big fan of the 90s musically. But I was very glad that they had this one on there. Not taken yet. Chumba Wumba, Tub Thumping.
0: Yes, man. I get no
1: problem. You still hear that around.
0: Good one, John.
1: And I won't turn it off. It's a stupid song, but it's fun.
0: Well, I'm never in a place where I would have control over it to really know if I would listen to the whole thing or not.
1: I'm just saying, like, if it comes up on my infinite playlist, like when I'm working out or something like that, I'll skip a few songs. If this one pops up, I'm going to listen to it front to back.
0: Wow. I'm trying to think, are any of these songs on a playlist that would be on a workout? Okay, there is. Yep. My Own Worst Enemy from Lit is on some playlist.
1: That's a good one.
0: That's a good one, I wonder.
1: And relatable to anybody who's maybe partying.
0: Maybe. Yeah. Okay, there's one other I forgot. Faith No More. That was a phenomenon, man. And then the animal rights people with the flopping fish at the end of the video.
3: Please take it off MTV.
0: Oh, yeah. All right, who's next, David?
1: Let's talk to Debbie. Hey, Debbie.
4: Hi, boys.
0: Debbie, always bringing the enthusiasm. I love it.
4: Oh, hey, guys. I love you so much, and your show brings a lot of pleasure, I'll tell you. So,
0: well, thank you very much. Hey, that's boys, so sweet of you to say.
4: Oh, boys, today I'm going to say Nothing Compares to You by Sinead O'Connor.
0: Oh, that's a great one, yes. Good call, Debbie. That was number one for a while. Written by Prince. Then she said bad things about Prince. Don't know if it's true or not. But yeah.
1: Chris Cornell does.
0: Yes, he does. It is true.
1: It's freaking sad, man.
0: Yeah. All right, who's next? We still got, what, two and three and four to get to.
1: Yes, we do. Let's talk to Don. Hey, Don.
5: Hey, you know, I'm sorry I double-dipped here. You know, you guys seem to be playing with Don Robbins.
0: Okay, go ahead.
5: That's me again, and I popped a beer and a pill, and I'll be the surrogate old fart while he's out. Anyway, but
0: all right.
5: I got to thinking about was, you know, I was raising my kids by myself in the early 90s, and Sir Mix-a-Lot, Baby Got Back.
0: Geezer bringing some game.
6: Number three.
0: Yes.
6: Mix a lot and kick them nasty thoughts. Baby got back.
0: Baby got. That was also at the time. The way the video started. Look at her butt. The whole piece. All right. Who's next?
1: We got Shelly calling in. Hey, Shelly.
7: Hey, this is Jimmick Spokane. Thank you guys for the prayers for our burning up country.
0: Oh, yeah. Oh, you're welcome, Shelly. Thanks for calling in. What you got today?
7: I don't know
0: 90s?
7: If we can. I don't know if we can say it on there, but there was a song by Meredith Brooks.
0: Oh, you can say it.
7: I'm a bitch.

0: You're right about that, David. That was definitely a one-hit wonder. We're going to have to go overtime, aren't we?
1: We are.
0: Okay. Yeah, because two. You'd have to say two is a test of time in a way, right?
1: The two? Oh, certainly is.
0: Yeah.
1: And kind of a tragic story for the band.
0: It really is. Yes. So we'll get to those. Honorable mentions and news updates. All to come right here on the Markley Van Camp and Robin Show.

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0: ABC News, I'm Dave Packer. Luigi Mangione has officially pleaded guilty to two federal charges. And in open court, he admitted to killing UnitedHealthcare CEO Brian Thompson in December of 2024. Tears from Thompson's family inside the courtroom, but outside.
1: To some, Mangione became a folk hero, the face of their cause. But fewer supporters showed up, a few sobbing in the hallway. Still, as the Thompson family was rushed from the courthouse to a waiting car, chants of America loves Luigi.
0: ABC's Aaron Katursky. Tropical storm Lala on a collision course with Hawaii. It could become a Category 1 hurricane by Saturday morning. In Indonesia, at least two people dead and collapsed buildings and homes after a powerful magnitude 7.7 earthquake off the coast. The U.S. Army ordering a temporary stand down of all AH-64 Apache helicopter training flight operations pending an investigation into that deadly
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9: Scattered showers and storms winding down this evening with overnight lows in the upper 70s. For the weekend, staying hot, minimal threat for rain in the afternoon and evening on Saturday. High temperatures in the mid-90s and more of the same on Sunday. Still hot out there, stray shower and temperatures back into the upper 90s. From Channel 9, Eyewitness News, I'm meteorologist David Heckard.
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0: the Markley Van Camp and Robbins Show. Jamie Markley, David Van Camp, Scott Robbins. Vacation day today, back on Monday. All right, we got to wrap up the Friday Five coming up in a few. Promise some news updates, David.
1: Yes.
0: You can go first.
1: Well, I thought this was interesting. Democrat Representative Suhas Subrayanyam or something like that. I don't know. Mm-hmm. He was on CNN and tried to calm the waters a little bit amid the socialist takeover of the Democrat Party. He says, you know, there really isn't much of a distinction between the socialists and the Democrats.
0: Hold on a second. How can that be? I'm looking for the right clip. So I got all these songs that I'm also going through here right now. Okay. Change. Is this the right clip? Okay, just style?
2: Yeah, I mean, the voters want change, right? That's what they're saying. They want an end to the status quo. This is a rebellion against the status quo. And it's not necessarily change in terms of ideology. I mean, the DSA is winning some primaries because they're showing more change and representing more change. But, you know, sometimes it's been a change in terms of, you know, how long have you been there? Have you been there too long? Change in terms of, are you fighting against the Trump administration enough, right? And so I think it is a change, but it's a change not necessarily in the ideological spectrum as much as it is style and wanting to be more of a, you know, against the President Trump and his administration.
0: Okay. All right. I also saw Luigi Mangione, you know, he pled guilty today.
1: Yes.
0: To the federal charges. And I just saw there's a lawyer out there saying, you know, he has been treated unfairly from the outset.
1: Yeah, okay.
0: Okay, enough. How?
1: Right.
0: It's on video.
1: He's got a damn fan club.
0: Exactly.
1: Treated unfairly.
0: And who wants to give away electricity in California?
1: Oh, Javier Baqueria. Becerra is his actual name, but I'll always call him Javier Baqueria because that's what President Joe Biden called him.
0: Well, it's just out of respect to Biden, really. I mean, that's what you're supposed to do.
3: Javier Baqueria.
0: Exactly. Go ahead, Javier.
4: That's what we're calling my power hour. What? I believe that we can say to Californians, maybe we start smaller, maybe with those who are lower income, for whom affording their electricity bill is really difficult. And we say, I'm going to offer you 2 hours of free electricity. How do I pay for that? Well, it just so happens that today we produce so much solar energy, electricity, that oftentimes in the afternoon, we can't make use of all of it. And so it essentially goes to waste, or we ship it off to some other state. Sometimes we have to pay to ship it out. Why don't we use it?
0: Oh, boy. Okay.
1: There are a lot of Californians replying with that. If we're flush with so much energy throughout the day, why are there rolling blackouts?
0: Exactly.
1: What are we doing here?
0: Yeah, I was like, okay, where's the fact check on that?
1: Right.
0: Because it doesn't add up. That just doesn't make sense. That guy's probably going to win.
1: Oh, almost certainly will. Yes.
0: Yes. And again, you heard anyone that's worked around him. He's not good at his job.
1: Mm-mm.
0: But it does not matter.
1: No.
0: Especially, you know, in that state. And a crazy story, real quick, out of the UK. Manchester. Did you hear about that dude that bought a baseball bat?
1: No.
0: Legitimately, at a store. It was still in the wrapping.
1: Mm-hmm.
0: He got arrested.
1: What?
0: Yeah, you hear about all these stories of UK cops, they're like out of control. Well, it thought, well, he could be using that as a weapon. He was tackled down and arrested. And then they had to walk the whole thing back.
1: What the heck?
0: So they approached the man, attempted to speak to him before taking him to the ground. And then they called in reinforcement. He had cops showing up on motorcycles, handcuffed, escorted into a police vehicle. Crowd gathered around, sparked all this backlash on social media. It's like, why? He had just bought the bat, apparently. And then in a statement, The police force said the officer tried to engage with the man. He refused, eventually detained and arrested, but no intent could be proven, and therefore no crime was committed. So they let him go. And I know there's been, they say, well, there's different attacks, and there's some Islamophobia going on. Guy just goes and buys a baseball bat, and boom, get taken to the ground.
1: Well, dude, I mean, that poor young man who was stabbed and bled out while the cops handcuffed him.
0: Yes.
1: Because of allegations that he was being racist towards the stabber. The stabber was allowed to hang on to the knife initially because it's like a cultural item or something like that.
0: Dude, it's absolute insanity.
1: What are we doing?
0: I know. Just crazy. All right. Now, as far as the Friday Five, our countdown, we didn't have a chance to get to number two and number five. We were doing one-hit wonders from the 90s. This was based off a completely different list. You don't have to go into it. But you had Blind Melon, No Rain at one. Four Non Blondes, What's Up at five. And then Baby Got Back, Sir Mix-a-Lot at three. Okay. For our number two.
3: Number two.
0: And you can tell this story, what happened to the bird. I told my wife this story recently. She's like, you're kidding me.
1: You never heard that story?
0: She had never heard that
1: story.
0: Wow.
1: Okay, yeah. So the bird, they have this song, right? Huge song. Mm-hmm. Their star is rising.
0: Yes.
1: And then the Rolling Stones sued them because the violin track that's about the strings is taken and sampled from a cover, an orchestral cover of one of the Rolling Stones songs.
0: Mm-hmm.
1: They take him to court. They take the songwriting credit from these guys.
0: Yes.
1: They weren't making money off of this song. The Stones were.
0: Yes.
1: And there was an interview years later about this where Keith Richards is asked, do you regret that? And he goes, no, they ripped off my song. Okay. So how many black blues musicians from America
0: exactly.
1: did you rip off? Like, I love the Rolling Stones, but when I heard him say that, I'm like, yeah, you really are a jackass, man. And then, what was that, like 4 or 5 years ago?
0: It was longer than that. It was 2019.
1: Oh, okay. They gave the songwriting credits back to those guys?
0: Yes. A little late. It broke the band up, basically.
1: Yes, it did. It killed their career.
0: Well, and real quick, like, somebody put together, like, the blended version, the clip of the orchestra version. Then Bittersweet Symphony, a little bit. And that was from the last time. That Stone Tune. Then you got that. Ripped off our song. Please. Yeah, by the time they did the right thing, it was a little late. It just sucked. So that was the number two. Number four. That was a huge song. It was like Robbins in Top 40. They played it. We played it at rock radio. I think Adult Contemporary played it. It was all over and big on MTV. And that was kind of it for Alana Miles. I don't know if you knew this. She dated Robert Plant for a while.
1: I did not know that.
0: Do you know the Robert Plant song, 29 Palms?
1: Yeah.
0: It's about Alana Miles.
1: No kidding.
0: That's the report. And when you look at the lyrics, you're like, oh, it's obviously about Alana Miles.
1: Wow,
0: yeah.
1: I never knew that.
0: Yeah. It's pretty cool. And then there were all these honorable mentions because we were talking about this earlier. It seems there were so many one-hit wonders from the 90s. There's a...
3: Let's go party.
0: Oh, my gosh. I never want to hear it again. All right. You get the gist. Yes, that was a one-hit wonder. Billy Ray Cyrus, man.
1: That was huge.
0: It really was. And then you put that in there. What were you, 4 years old when that came out?
1: Well, what year was that?
0: Wasn't it 91?
1: Breaky, breaky heart.
0: Trying to remember.
1: That might have been. Written in 1990. Released, first released by the Marcy Brothers in 1991, 1992. Yeah, because I thought I was in elementary school when that came out. Like young elementary school.
0: Yeah.
1: So we'd always have the Go Texan Day, you know, where everybody dresses up, you know, and all this. And then that was a song that was, well, heavily featured.
0: Yes.

0: That whole movement was around for, what, a year, year and a half?
1: Yeah, the sort of swing revival.
0: Yes.
1: Mixed in with the ska movement.
0: Yes. Yeah. And then you had the movie Swingers with Vince Vaughn. All that. I don't know if you remember this at all.
1: I couldn't tell you who did that.
0: That is Delight. I can remember being at a club and they're playing that. And my buddy's going, why are we here? Listen to this crap. Because this is where the good-looking girls are, dude.
1: This is where the chicks are.
0: We're not going here for the music.
1: You want to go to the bar where they're playing Alice in Chains?
0: No, it gets a little spooky. I prefer the music, but man, some of those girls there, yeah. Okay, you might want to stay away.
1: Can you hit me with a little bit of...
0: Dude, I remember, I want to go back to the Rolling Stone magazine, because I'm almost positive it was outlets like that saying, this is the next big band. This is the real deal. Jesus Jones. It was one song.
1: Yes.
0: And that's it. What is that?
1: House of
0: Pain.
1: Oh,
0: it's Jump Around.
1: Yeah, Jump Around.
0: Forgot how that's just... Also big at the club. Oh, my gosh. So, yeah.
2: I know.
1: There you go. Win.
3: My attention.
0: Yeah. Did you like this song?
1: I did like this song. I still kind of like this song.
0: It's an earworm, man.
1: Yes, it is.
0: It will be. It's one of those 10 o'clock tonight. You're like, that song is still stuck in my head, dude. Man.
1: I smell sex and can't
0: it's disturbing. It's just, I played it. I never liked it. Slacker culture, David. Of the 90s, of course.
1: Ford kids.
0: Yeah. Oh, the one that Robbins played. Always love to give him a hard time, too. Marky Mark.
1: Marky, yes. Monkey Mark.
0: Yes, sir. Man. I'm saving one of my favorites for last, though. Oh, they're Toadies. Okay, this was one song. And I know they're from Texas. So they're still playing a lot of gigs, right?
1: Yeah.
0: So I'm going to visit my daughter in a little bit in Indy. And I'm like, I'll look and see if there's any shows around Indianapolis when I'm going to be there. The Toadies are going to be there.
1: Really?
0: Yeah, like in a month or so. I'm like, okay, wow. They're still out there. Yeah. Oh, Space Hog. In the meantime. Okay, so that singer, you know, he was married to Steven Tyler's daughter.
1: I didn't know that.
0: Yes. Yeah, it didn't last. I always wondered, what's that like in the holidays? It's like you get this legendary frontman from Aerosmith, and it's like, what happened to your band?
1: Or it's like, oh, yeah, you're in a band. What's it called? Space Hog, Mr. Tyler.
0: Space Hog, huh? Who came up with the name? Yeah, okay. Oh, yeah, Robin played that, too. Yeah. Again, no wonder he's angry.

0: Informer. You know, say daddy, me, snow me, I go blame a licky boom boom down.
1: There you go.
0: That means a beating is coming.
1: All right, thank you for the translation.
0: Nope, no problem. That's what I'm here for. Okay, another news update to get to. Nimrod's hit the news. And there might be one more 90s one-hit wonder. You never know. Coming up right here.

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8: Selena Gomez and her mother are facing a new lawsuit accusing them of misleading investors in their mental health startup, Wondermind. The federal suit claims investors put more than $1 million into the company in 2021 after allegedly being misled about its path to profitability. Tyson Foods is scaling back beef operations as cattle supplies drop to 75-year lows. The nation's largest meatpacker says it expects its beef business to lose up to $650 million this fiscal year alone due to the shortage driving up costs and deepening losses. The Democratic National Committee will vote Saturday on which states will go first in the 2028 presidential primaries. The party is expected to give South Carolina the first primary on January 22nd. New Hampshire used to have the first-in-the-nation primary, but is being pushed back by the DNC behind states with more Black and Latino voters.
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0: All right. I know we're running out of time. You got a quick news update?
1: Quick news update is this. Chelsea Handler talking about how scared she is of Todd Blanch being confirmed as the head of the Justice Department.
12: We're going to get Todd Blanch. He's going to be confirmed. And he's going to overturn Roe v. Wade.
1: That's already been done.
0: And oh, my gosh.
1: That's not how it works.
0: So we already started the rise of the news.
14: Yeah. When the going gets tough.
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17: I love the poorly educated.
0: All right. Nimrods in the News. We go to Leesburg, Florida. Trey DeCloak was arrested. Why? Well, it was all caught on the body cam footage from the cops. He thought that his neighbor wasn't cleaning up after his dogs. Because on the body cam, you can hear him say, "I've complained about the dogs bleeping in my yard. I said something to his old lady about it. She said she'd pick it up 4 hours later. Not, so I put it in the driveway." But the neighbor says, no. Trey came up, opened the door, confronted me, and threw it at me and hit me. So then it was a physical fight afterwards. All about the dog crap. Trey was arrested, and he will no longer be hanging out together as neighbors, and that's Nimrods in the News.
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7: 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From ABC News, I'm Dave Packer. Luigi Mangione has officially pleaded guilty to two federal charges and an open court admitting to killing United Healthcare CEO Brian Thompson in December of 2024. ABC Chief Investigative Correspondent Aaron Kuterski outside the courthouse.
16: Mangione's guilty plea at federal court comes just weeks before the start of his state murder trial. His attorneys are already asking a court to dismiss it, saying a second prosecution would amount to double jeopardy. This may be his shot to convince the federal judge to give him something other than life in prison when he's sentenced in December. Whatever time he ends up serving, Mangione's also signaling his preference to serve it in a federal, not a state prison that could be more crowded and more violent.
7: After all that rain in the Midwest, a swollen river overflowed its banks in Noblesville, Indiana. Homes, businesses, and roads now submerged. Longtime local Odell Brumley.
21: I've lived down here for ever since 1968, and I've never seen it flood so much as it has here lately.
7: Meanwhile, thousands of homes and businesses across the Midwest remain without power. Meanwhile,
22: Tropical Storm Lala in the Pacific is barreling towards Hawaii. On the forecast track, it could become a Category 1 hurricane by Saturday morning as it approaches the Big Island. A hurricane warning is in effect. And hurricane force gusts, dangerous surf are the biggest threat, along with 2 feet of rainfall right through the weekend.
7: ABC's Leslie Lopez. President Trump sharing his plans for the new White House ballroom as he appeals an order to halt construction. ABC's Mary Bruce.
23: The president deeply involved. New renderings showing the massive 90,000-square-foot project adorned with Corinthian columns and a new detail, gold presidential seals. Inside, yellow marble floors and more gold finishes. The president has said his design was inspired by the halls of Versailles. In a statement, the White House saying, thanks to the builder-in-chief, the White House will be properly glorified.
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5: Scattered showers and storms winding down this evening with overnight lows in the upper 70s. For the weekend, staying hot, minimal threat for rain in the afternoon and evening on Saturday. High temperatures in the mid-90s and more of the same on Sunday. Still hot out there, stray shower and temperatures back into the upper 90s. From Channel 9, Eyewitness News, I'm meteorologist David Heckard.
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1: Tanned, rested, and ready, fired up on a big Friday for a big episode of Fox Across America with Jimmy Failla. I don't mean suntan. I mean I'm a fat guy who hosts a TV show, so they had to spray tan me because I'm looking a little chunky on camera.
2: You're killing yourself the way you eat. Y'all fat look at you.
1: But tonight's no time to count calories. It is Friday. You live in the greatest country in the world.
3: Freedom!
1: Unfortunately, it is electorally under attack by the rise of socialism. J.D. Vance issuing a warning shot on the Will Cain Show. We're going to get into it on a stack deck episode of the show. My wife, Jenny Failla, has been rebooked on the program because we are celebrating 20 years of marriage this coming Tuesday. And putting her on the radio is a lot cheaper than buying her a gift. Let's be honest. let's just talk about it here for real.
2: I admire your honesty.
1: But former Utah Congressman Jason Chaffetz is going to be here as well. And Caroline Sunshine, who worked inside the Trump White House, who some say could even be in the running to be the next White House press secretary.
4: Wrong.
1: I don't know if that's true. We're just starting rumors now. But she's going to weigh in, of course, on Caroline Leavitt, who is going home to do the most rewarding thing you can do, which is raise a family, spend some good time with your kids. 888-788-9910 if you want to spend some time with us. There is no barrier for entry ideologically. Nobody cares. If you're listening to the show for the first time, I don't care. I'm wearing a pink denim jacket right now, if you see it on camera.
3: That was embarrassing.
1: No, I like it.
5: You ought to be ashamed of yourself.
1: All right. I thought it looked good. But the point is, as we get underway, this is not a show that's here to judge you. There is not a more flawed person in the conversation we're about to have than I am. Okay, for real. I am the highest functioning level of white trash that I know. So when I get on the air, I'm just giving you takes. You're welcome to give them back. You'll hear some big names, some funny people. We'll have a good time. But the whole point of being here, okay, is to process politics and the issues facing this country in a way that don't make you want to punch somebody in the face. That's all we got.
3: Can you dig it? Can you dig it? Can you dig it?
1: And one other thing you'll dig as we get underway today is tickets went on sale today, right now, as I'm talking to you, for the next two gigs they added to the calendar. February 20th, we're going to be at the Lexington Opera House in Lexington, Kentucky. Those tickets went on sale right now. Big deal. Following week, February 27th, we're going to Boise, Idaho. We're going to be at the Morrison Center in Boise, Idaho. We've sold out that theater out there a couple of times, the Egyptian, which I love. They moved us, the promoters, to a bigger venue. And if you want to see me February 27th in Boise, Idaho, those tickets go on sale right now. Okay. Well, the one thing some people are also cheering for is socialism.
6: This could be a problem.
1: It's a big problem. And J.D. Vance made a point yesterday on Will Cain's show. And I have to highlight as much Will Cain as I can right now because my TV show just hired a booker off his show. So it's good politics, you know what I mean? You give Will a little sugar. But Janesh, the booker on my TV show, comes by way of the Will Cain show. And she's great and we love her. And we're so excited to have her on the team. And as you know, I'm a huge fan of Will Cain. But the J.D. Vance statement yesterday is a very pragmatic statement. And we've been making this similar statement on the show for a month now. You're not going to defeat socialism by just being like, socialism's bad. It's just not good. And like people who like it are dumb. Like I'll make that point a million times today. But you have to at least respect why some people would gravitate towards it.
7: They're crazy.
1: I'm not talking about the crazy people. I'm talking about the regular people who just feel like capitalism is a failing system because it's not working for them.
6: Bingo.
1: Now, it might be their fault, and that's fine. But the reality is there are a lot of people out there, specifically Gen Z people, who have massive college loans, which essentially saddles them with a mortgage, but they don't necessarily have a house. And these college loans, in some instances, might preclude them from ever getting a house. And unfortunately, they were sold a bag of goods because the game changed over time. Like if you had a kid graduating high school right now and you wanted to guarantee your kid would be rich, like you could actually guarantee it, like guarantee it. I'm not, you know, you make your kid an electrician. There is such a massive demand for skilled labor but specifically electricians, that big companies are finding it cheaper to just overhire them, overpay them, than to actually train new ones. I mean, so if you in fact are an electrician right now, your worth is higher than it's ever been. Well, we're moving on now. We're moving on now. And understand, okay, if you are skilled in those fields, AI is never coming for your job. But bigger than all of that is you get licensed as an electrician without any of the student debt that somebody else does at a four-year school. Well, we're moving on now. Okay, so yes, you would think, Jimmy, you got a high school senior. He clearly must be going into electricity then, right?
4: Not even close.
1: Unfortunately, no. Lincoln wants to be a phys ed major, which is an admirable profession. He wants to coach the kids. And I love that. I think it's amazing. I don't want him to wind up like me in showbiz. Oh, good God. Do you have any idea how dead I am on the inside from being in showbiz for 25 years? Woo! But the point is, they're lying to this generation of kids in telling them that America in 2026 is America in 1986 or 1996. You gotta go get that big fancy four-year degree or nobody's gonna hire you. We're not living in that world anymore. In fact, I can tell you this. Okay, we just had a position open on my TV show. If somebody applies and they're like, I went to Harvard, I went to Yale, I think modern people consider that a demerit now. Because you're like, oh, you went to Harvard? You went to an Ivy League school? So you hate America? You want to defund the police? You think I'm a colonizing white supremacist and I'm telling jokes on stolen land? That's who you are? I mean,
7: get him out of here. Get him out.
1: And I'm not saying that's the case. You evaluate on an individual basis. But the reality is a big fancy college degree has never been worth less than it is right now.
8: He knows what he's talking about.
1: And when J.D. Vance went on the Will Keane show yesterday, he might not have articulated that verbatim, but essentially what he was saying is you have to, you know, acknowledge the economic concerns of young people. Because it might not be that capitalism is the wrong system. It's the right system. Capitalism has lifted literally billions of people out of poverty around the world. Socialism, okay, you vote your way in, you shoot your way out. The food's gone, the money's gone, the government turns on you. If you've noticed, they never implement socialism in a country that's armed, which is going to be the long-range challenge here, because I got news for you. Okay, none of my fans are giving up their guns, and they shouldn't. But understand, what Will Keane is talking about is that young people are in a system that they don't believe is fair, and it might be because they took out loans they shouldn't have, or whatever the case may be, the evolving nature of the hiring process and obviously increases and changes in technology. But the point is, no matter whose fault it is, it's not working for them. So if somebody comes along who's charismatic and makes a couple of good TikTok videos and says, hey, let's try it another way. Again, if you're looking at 30 years worth of loans, you don't think you're ever going to buy a house and you still haven't found a job yet, you go, I don't know, maybe another way sounds like a pretty good idea.
9: I think he's got a point.
1: Here is J.D. Vance talking about it. Clip 20.
10: Our response to that can't be just to ignore the economic concerns that I think are feeding this rising interest in socialism. And I guess I would say to that young person that you as an American citizen deserve to have a good life in this country, and you deserve to have a government that is making it easier for you to start a family, for you to afford to get a good education, for you to have a good job, for you to afford a home.
1: And do you know what that actually means when he says the government make it easier for you to start a family, afford a good education, afford a good job, afford a new home? You know what it actually means? It doesn't mean give you free stuff. It means get the hell out of the way. That's it. When the government gets involved, the price of everything goes up. When the government spends money to provide you with a free good, they have to raise somebody's taxes.
11: Thanks, big government weenuses.
1: But every time a government that's $40 trillion in debt spends more money, they devalue the current currency and diminish the buying power that you have as an American.
11: Thanks, big government weenuses.
1: So you understand, the free stuff is a non-starter, but it doesn't necessarily mean they know that. Okay, and this is where he goes on to say, clip 21.
10: What I would also say is that whilst these things sometimes take a little bit of time, we are already seeing the positive results come from the president's economic policies. We're seeing trillions of dollars of new investment into this country, which means good middle-class jobs for young people, middle-income people all across our country. We're seeing housing prices finally stabilize. They doubled during the Biden administration. They have finally kind of flatlined during the first year and a half of the Trump administration. We also want to get interest rates down, of course, so that young people can afford a home. We want people to be able to afford the good things about this wonderful country that we all live in.
1: Okay, but he's making points. The previous government made life unaffordable, quadrupled all in at the high point interest rates, quadrupled interest rates. Inflation hit a 40-year high under Joe Biden.
4: Uh-oh, I'm in trouble.
1: So you understand, yes, they are taking great measures to bring that down. No, people aren't feeling an immediate benefit. Gas is $5 by me. Okay, if I was a cab driver and gas was $5, do you know what I'd be doing in between fares? I'd be turning tricks behind the gas station. Yeah, well, welcome to my world, kids. The rent don't pay itself. Okay, and the last tick of the box here is J.D. Vance warning Republicans about socialism. Clip 22.
10: My warning to my fellow Republicans, Will, would be if we don't get this right, don't blame young people for being sympathetic to socialism. We've got to blame ourselves. And I think what is so unique and refreshing about Donald Trump's economic policies is that it's not the same old economic, you know, ideas that you would have heard 30, 40 years ago. He's talking about rebuilding our industrial base, rebuilding the heartland, making our streets safer, making it possible for young people to afford to buy a home. This is how you stop socialism. You don't stop socialism by throwing slogans at people about the free market. As much as I love the free market, you stop socialism by making people's lives better.
1: Okay, and he's telling you the truth. You know, so we can sit here, like we'll make fun of socialists because some of them are like terrorists. There are people running that literally say America deserved 9/11. I mean, that's a thing going on in the Democrat Party.
9: This is absolutely gross.
1: Okay, the Abdul al-Sayeds of the world are gross. Okay, the people who want to abolish the prisons, empty the prisons. You would wrap your head around the insanity of how stupid that is, that we have people running for office saying abolish the prisons? I mean,
12: you sound insane. Do you realize that? You should be medicated.
1: I mean, seriously. And, you know, there are those people. But again, what's connecting with voters is not someone said America deserves 9/11. It's not that, you know, someone says we got to cancel Thanksgiving. Okay, it's that someone is vowing to do something about the state of the economy, and that resonates with people who don't feel like they're benefiting from it. That is a reality of right now in this moment. So the Republicans actually do have to step on the gas because politics changed in the age of social media. Okay, we never truly as a country cared about politics until Donald Trump came down the escalator. And I don't mean we didn't protest. I don't mean we didn't fight. I don't mean people didn't march. Because yes, when it comes to things like civil rights, obviously, yes, we literally fought for them while the Southern Dixiecrats wanted to deny them. Yes, there have been civil wars. Yes, there have been moments of great upheaval. But the point is, politicians traditionally would win or lose an election, and we would go back to our normal lives. Social media in the age of Trump has connected us for every waking second of our existence to whatever is happening at that given moment in politics. And because of that, there's a lot of accountability right now that didn't exist 10 years ago or 20 years ago. 10 years ago, Obama could get elected, you know, and promise you all kinds of free stuff and do nothing.
13: I don't see you doing any better in the booty department.
1: But now, because we're all commenting on politics 24 hours a day, we're like, hey, did you do the thing? Did we get the thing done yet? Hey, what's going on? Did you do the thing? You said you're going to do the thing. What's up with the thing? That's why Donald Trump said he closed the border in 2 weeks. He closed the border in 2 weeks. That's crazy. But he knows you're living in an age of political accountability. Like Zoran Mamdani, who I think is halfway to destroying our city. He's chased out so much wealth, but he's chased it out by doing the things he ran on. And what the radicals are actually proving, because Trump in a lot of ways is a radical in that regard. He doesn't have radical ideas. Okay, he's running on a lot of things Republicans have run on. He's just the only guy to have the balls to follow through, which is radical. Okay, but what guys like Trump and Mamdani are proving is that the government can work really, really fast when they feel like it. Okay, and people on the socialist side see Mamdani doing sleight of hand tricks and go, wow, this is working out. The guy's doing the damn thing. Okay, so if you are a Republican and you think you're going to combat this, you need to do your damn thing a hell of a whole lot faster.
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0: in action on a big Friday episode of Fox Across America with Jimmy Failla. A lot of chit-chat about the midterms, obviously, but the heat also ramping up in regards to the 2028 election. Gavin Newsom went out to Michigan to throw a couple of backyard events, and nobody showed up. I mean, that's a real... And then he got caught because his work calendar was leaked onto Twitter and he had no events scheduled. So basically what they're all doing right now, they're going to the primary states because that's where all the money is. Okay, that's where all the money is being spent in the battleground states. So if you're a 2028 nominee, you want to be seen near the people that they're spending all the money on.
1: It costs a lot of money to run for political office.
0: It's the funniest thing about politics is the Democrats, the Bernie Sanders of the world, what they come back to is, yeah, we can support people who say death to America because they want to get the money out of politics. Except Democrats spend more money on politics than Republicans do by about a 3-to-1 margin.
2: Democrats are so full of crap.
0: To give you an example, when Bernie Sanders says things like, we cannot have oligarchs buying our elections, Elon Musk should not be a king or a kingmaker. Elon Musk spent $180 million in the 2024 election. Do you know how much Kamala Harris spent from billionaire mega donors? $1.5 billion.
3: Paying in cash.
0: I mean, yes, the cash part was what they tipped the bartender. But understand, they outspent Elon Musk by over 7-to-1. And every Democrat gets on your TV in the aftermath and goes, we got to get the money out of politics. This is crazy. Oh, these Republicans and their dark money. And they like running on pretend boogeymen. Why? Because there's no deliverable. If you elect them to get rid of the pretend boogeyman, they're in luck. They got nothing to do. Now they go making up another boogeyman. Oh, democracy's on the ballot. We're protecting democracy. That's why we're

0: letting our donors pick the candidate. I'm going to play you a clip in the next segment that tells you everything you need to know about the state of modern politics, because Jen Psaki had a real honest moment at the podium in talking about how the Democrats actually picked their nominee. I thought it was excellent. If you don't remember her, she's the one who followed Kayleigh McEnany.
1: Psaki sucks. Kayleigh was so much better.

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2: ABC News, I'm Dave Packer. Hawaii Governor Josh Green has activated the National Guard, the state closing schools, opening shelters, and of Tropical Storm Lala. It's headed toward Hawaii and could become a Category 1 hurricane by Saturday morning. Luigi Mangione has officially pleaded guilty to two federal charges and in open court admitted to killing UnitedHealthcare CEO Brian Thompson in December of 2024. ABC's Aaron Katursky with what happened inside that courtroom.
3: He said, "I used a 3D printer to make part of a gun, and I equipped the gun with a silencer and magazine. Police found those items in Mangione's backpack. He claimed he acted after years of enduring severe pain from a broken back, navigating the obstacles of the health insurance system, and witnessing similar experiences of countless others."
2: Mangione faces life in prison from the feds and is due for a New York State murder trial. The Army says it's temporarily grounding all Apache helicopters in the wake of Wednesday's fatal crash.
4: Este mensaje es patrocinado por la Iniciativa de Educación e Investigación sobre la Marihuana Médica de la Universidad de Florida A&M, la Asociación de Radiodifusores de la Florida y esta estación de radio.
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13: Scattered showers and storms winding down this evening with overnight lows in the upper 70s. For the weekend, staying hot, minimal threat for rain in the afternoon and evening on Saturday. High temperatures in the mid-90s and more of the same on Sunday. Still hot out there, stray shower and temperatures back into the upper 90s. From Channel 9, Eyewitness News, I'm meteorologist David Heckard.
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0: It's Fox Across America. Jimmy Fallon doing the damn thing. 888-788-9910. It's going to be a track meet the rest of the way. Jason Chaffetz is coming by to weigh in on some of these socialist nutbags. Caroline Sunshine worked in the Trump White House. She will be instrumental in picking out the next White House press secretary, at least according to my analysis. And Jenny Fallon is going to be here for the third and final hour of the show. We have Jenny on TV tomorrow night. Fox News Saturday night this weekend is Shannon Bream, Tom Shalhoub, Jenny Fallon, and Paula Scanlon. You've heard Paula on this show a few times. She was, of course, the female swimmer at the University of Pennsylvania who was forced to share a locker room with Leah Thomas, a biological man.
1: That's not right.
0: And they preached tolerance and acceptance, but there was no tolerance or acceptance of her views. They just said, get in the locker room. Like, they literally gave this girl the shaft. But now's no time for all of that nonsense. Jimmy, I want to play this Jen Psaki clip because it's everything you need to know about politics right now. The donors control politics. Okay? The donors control politics. It's not necessarily that the donors, every single one of them goes, I'm only going to write you a check if you behave this way. It's not that simple. But the donors are the North Star for politicians. They want to run on issues instead of solving them. Okay? Do you know why the left was so mad with the Dobbs decision that overturned Roe versus Wade? Okay? They weren't. That's the point. They said they were. They protest. But do you have any idea how much money they made going into the next midterms after the Roe v. Wade repeal? Because it allowed them to get on TV and say Republicans control women's bodies. They took away their right to abortion. Do you know there were more abortions last year in this country than at any time in the history of this country? Because they're all done now through pill. Thankfully, there aren't as many physical abortions. But up in Massachusetts, those absolute animals just signed a law that allows you to abort a baby up until birth. You remember how they used to tell us that doesn't happen? What are you guys talking about? It's just Republicans lying. Yeah, well, they just legalized the thing they said wasn't actually happening.
2: It's people with a dirty mind that think like that.
0: Animals, if you think this is okay. That's animals. That's disgusting. But understand, the Democrats loved the leak of the Dobbs decision. They were the ones who leaked it. They leaked it because they knew it would mobilize their base and they'd get a ton of money. Look at these Republicans in the midterms want to control our bodies. Rah! And that's what they did. So you understand, I bring this up because when there is an issue to run on, there's somebody to fundraise off of, which is why that dirtbag John Thune, Republican Party, let's talk about the Republican Party. I am never letting this go. John Thune is the head of the Senate in the Republican Party. And what does he always tell us? Well, 84% of the American people want voter ID, but we can't do it because we don't have the votes. And you go, wait, what? So go get the votes. That's how politics work. Nobody has the votes ever for any piece of legislation that has ever been passed. Nobody has the votes. It starts out with, hey, you want to do this? No. How about if we give you a water park in your district? I like the way you think. What if we threw in a couple of tax abatements, brought in a couple of big corporations, got you a nice Bob Evans and a Cracker Barrel out by the highway. We'll throw in a Walmart. And now the guy's like, oh, man, I'm getting an itchy trigger finger. And that's how this stuff works. They go get votes. I am fine with them spending our tax dollars to get legislation passed that will give us what we want, and yes, in the process, bolster the economy of local towns in America. Okay, do you know, like, nobody likes data centers. To be honest with you, I know nothing other than I did a lot of reading on them in the last 2 weeks, and they don't use nearly as much water as most things, but that's how they're horrifying people. They're like, well, your water bill is going to be $3.7 trillion. And nobody likes data centers. The polling on them, they're completely underwater. But the point is, some of these towns that are getting data centers, I was also reading, are getting completely revitalized because it's bringing industry back to a town that didn't have anything after the mill closed. But the point is, this stuff happens in exchange for government assistance. Government assistance meaning what? Hey, you don't have to pay taxes the first 10 years because you're going to move in there and you're going to create 25,000 jobs, which is going to raise the value of everything. More people go to restaurants, more people stay in hotels, more people are looking for a home, the price of everything goes up. That's why AOC is an economic illiterate, because she killed 25,000 Amazon jobs in her district that had a starting salary of $100,000.
1: AOC is a dope.
0: Big time. But you understand, if those Amazon jobs come into her district, which she didn't want, because she's like, they don't pay enough in taxes. Eat the rich. But if those Amazon jobs come into her district, like I said, 25,000 jobs that pay over $100,000. Okay, they went down to the Carolinas instead. But if they went into her district, same jobs, and, you know, same everything. But if they went into her district, it would be her district, okay, getting increased revenue in the restaurants. It would be her district seeing a bump in real estate prices. Her district seeing everybody who works in the service industry make a little more cash because there's a lot more customers. But she killed it in the name of eat the rich, class warfare, stupidity. Okay, and I bring all of this up as to say, with all of that on the scoreboard, AOC is still the favorite to be the Democrat nominee in 2028.
3: Well, that's the dumbest thing I've heard of.
0: But I'm not making it up. Why is she the favorite? Because the donors ultimately pick the nominee in the Democrat Party. And in this case, she is trending the best with the donors. Okay, trending the best with the donors because the socialists have all the heat right now. So her and Mom Donnie are kingmakers. Abdul al-Sayed got a lot of heat. Okay, and he's trying to toe the line and say he's not really a socialist. He's just, you know, wants the government to seize the means of production and pay for everything, you know, and let everybody out of the prison. And, oh, yeah, America deserved 9/11. Seems like a nice enough guy. Am I right? He made a Blue's Clues video. He seems like a nice guy. But the point is, here is Jen Psaki. I want you to hear this montage because, you know, she starts off by denying, you know, there's no dark room where the donors pick the nominees. And by the end of the montage, she's contradicting herself because the other clip is from a few weeks ago when she says, we all remember the days when the donors in a dark room. Listen to this. She didn't even realize what she said. These are two separate clips, to be clear. But she's lying in one and telling the truth in another. Here it is, clip 9.
4: You, the people out there, get to choose. There is no, thank God, dark room in Washington where people sit around, they decide here's who the nominee is going to be. Typically, that's not how it happens. It's not how democracy works.
5: And I think we both remember well when party leadership really selected the nominees. Now, you would never say it that way exactly, but they would.
6: But you can now.
5: Now we can. We're free.
0: But she's still lying. Okay, so the opening clip is, you people get to choose. There's no, thank God, there's no dark room in Washington where people sit around and they decide who the nominee is going to be. Sure there is. Okay, I'll take you back 3 elections. 2016, Bernie Sanders is beating Hillary Clinton, okay?
7: This is not okay.
0: If you remember, the head of the DNC, Debbie Wasserman Schultz, had to resign on the eve of the DNC because the Democrats got caught fixing their primary in Hillary's favor. The donors wanted Hillary. She was raising all the money. Bernie only had grassroots money at that point. And you understand, Donna Brazile admitted that she leaked questions to Hillary ahead of a debate on CNN, just so she would have an upper hand against Bernie. Okay.
1: CNN is the worst.
0: And they got caught rigging the primary against Bernie Sanders. The big money donors wanted Hillary, so that's what happened. Okay, fine. Maybe he goes, Jimmy, that was one time. Bernie is a little nut. You say it all the time. You know, let Hillary go. Okay, sounds good. 2020 election. Joe Biden, if you remember this, Joe Biden lost the first 4 contests. The first 4 contests.
8: Come on, man.
0: Okay, 0-4. He wins South Carolina. They force everybody out of the race in favor of Joe Biden, a guy who has 1 win and 4 losses. Why? Because the donors wanted Biden.
9: We're paying in cash.
0: Okay, but you go, ah, big deal. So Joe Biden, he gets a 1-4. He offers everybody a cabinet position in exchange for their endorsement, and all of them drop out. Bernie, who basically dictated economic policy to an auto pen. Pete Buttigieg gets a transportation secretary job and immediately goes to work on racist bridges and renaming roads.
1: Pete Buttigieg is pathetic.
0: Do you remember how woke and stupid that administration was? Pete Buttigieg changed the NOTAM pilot alert system. NOTAM is Notice to Airmen. Notice to Air Men. That's what it was called. And that was the original communication system that alerted commercial airline pilots. Pete Buttigieg's first job as transportation secretary was to change it to Air Persons so no one felt upset if they heard it in the pilot. But here's a newsflash. Okay, if you are not emotionally stable enough to not completely lose your because you heard Air Men, then you should not be in charge of the lives of 300 plane passengers on the frickin' plane.
6: When you're right, you're right, and you're right.
0: But anyway, all of this happened because the donors forced those people out of the race, said here's a bunch of money, you know, cabinet positions. Biden's going to be the nominee. With a record of 1 win and 4 losses, Biden's the nominee. Okay, so Biden becomes the Democratic nominee for president in 2020.
8: I don't remember that ever happening.
0: But it did, and that's two elections in a row where the donors chose the nominee. So you go, oh, big deal, Jimmy. That's two elections. We've had 47 presidents. What's the two out of the 47? Okay, under fast forward to the end of the 2024 election cycle where Joe Biden goes on a debate stage and is completely cuckoo for Cocoa Puffs. Like, it's a real bad situation. None of us are happy about it. It's not good.
9: I am very willing to let the American public judge my physical and mental fitness.
0: And it was bad. And we weren't happy about it. Okay, we felt, to be honest with you, felt validated on the right because we knew there was something wrong with the guy for 4 years. But the Democrats were lying. They were telling us he was fine when he was bringing on Vladimir Zelensky, the president of Ukraine, and introducing him accidentally as his mortal enemy. Do you remember this?
9: And now I want to hand it over to the president of Ukraine, who has as much courage as he has determination. Ladies and gentlemen, President Putin.
0: Wait, what? Okay, oh, well, Jimmy, that's just one time. He never does that, right?
9: Look, I wouldn't have picked Vice President Trump to be vice president.
0: I wouldn't have picked Vice President Trump. Okay, guys, Joe Biden was not a guy you could count on at any point in his presidency.
9: Let me start off with two words. Made in America.
0: Two words. Made in America.
10: Just a bit outside. He tried the corner and missed.
0: But you understand, okay, when Biden was forced off the ticket, did they have a primary and let the voters choose the nominee?
11: Not even close.
0: No. They announced Kamala Harris was going to be at the top of the ticket. All others need not apply. Okay, the donors wanted the black lady and they wanted to run on America's a systemically racist hellhole. You got to vote for her or Trump and the Klan are going to January 6th, you and your family. Okay, and you'll live long enough. You know how Charlottesville was fake and we know the Southern Poverty Law Center paid for it? You'll live long enough to know that not that January 6th was fake per se, but they absolutely had federal exacerbators in the crowd to make it worse because they wanted to use that as a justification to never allow Donald Trump near politics again. And I'll be upfront with you. A lot of Republicans are okay with that. They were okay with that. They do not want this dude in politics. He is an actual disruptor because he's trying to do things. Okay, politicians don't like to do things. They like to run on things. Do you remember Obamacare? Okay, they called it the Affordable Care Act, which is hilarious on its face because it jacked up your premiums 300%. But if you remember Obamacare and the era of Obamacare, it's what ultimately started the Tea Party movement. Republicans came along and were like, the government's too big. We're spending too much money. Every conservative host talked about your grandkids and it's their tax dollars and the debt we're building for them in the future. And you cheered them on in the car just like I did. Yeah, we got to get people in there that are going to do something about this. So what do they run on? Well, we got to stop the government spending. We have to repeal and replace Obamacare. And we're like, yeah, we're pumping our fist in the car. And then Donald Trump wins the 2016 election and he goes, first domestic priority. We're going to repeal and replace Obamacare. We were like, yeah. And Trump turned to the Republicans and he was like, hey, do you guys have a plan to repeal and replace Obamacare? And what did they say?
12: The answer would be no.
0: The answer would be no. They didn't have one. And they embarrassed him in his first term. It was the late John McCain who cast the deciding vote and did the whole ha ha because he didn't like Trump because Trump slandered him. But understand, every single Republican, okay, who is a member of the Uniparty being the people in Washington that like stock tips, donor money, lobbyist dinners, and yes, oh yes, oh yes, those syrupy sweet interns with the southern accents.
11: Hubba, hubba.
0: Only in town for a couple of weeks of the year. Man, that's probably a sweet gig. But I'm telling you because I care. They don't actually want to accomplish anything if given the task. Why? Because they can't run on it. That's John Thune in the modern Republican Party. 84% of us want voter ID. He's like, we don't have the votes. What did he say last week? Well, what we should do is put it on the ballot. Let Democrats defend the fact that they don't need voter ID. Okay? But guys, if it is an existential threat and we really think election integrity is under assault, the last thing on earth we should be doing is conducting an election that none of us think is legitimate, okay? But the point is, John Thune doesn't care about that. Because if you run on voter ID, you can go shake people down. Hey, we want to do this voter ID thing. And if you give us the House, the Senate, and the presidency, we will pass voter ID. And you go, but wait a minute, you have the House, the Senate, and the presidency. And John Thune's like, the number you have reached is not in service.
12: This is politics as usual.
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0: 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I've been surfing here since I was a kid. Now, seeing my grandson out on the water, it means everything to me. 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
8: Here it is, Fox Across America with Jimmy Failla. Jason Chaffetz at the tippy top of the next hour. We broke some major news at the top of the show today. Tickets went on sale for 2 more shows that were just added to the 2027 calendar. Lexington, Kentucky, February 20th. Boise, Idaho, February 27th. And I have it on pretty good authority from my comedy pimp that I am making a big return to a massive venue that I haven't been at in probably a year and a half, I think. I believe it was last Thanksgiving. But hold it together, because I can't share any of that news right now. But I can tell you that the one thing I caught last night that I just thought was the most fascinating thing in the world is that we are making progress in this country on one thing, climate change. I don't mean things are getting better or worse. I have no idea. I just know that nobody cares about it anymore. There's a Harry Enten CNN poll that says it's not even an issue for people. Clip 10.
3: You know, I was schvitzing a lot in the month of July, although granted, you know, I schvitz a lot all the time. But the bottom line when it comes to voters is, simply put, they don't care. They don't care. I mean, just look at these numbers. Okay, top issue, a midterm vote. You can list up the three issues. The economy, not surprisingly, comes in at number one at 54%. Immigration, 28%. Look where climate change is. It's tied for 14th. Tied for 14th, all the way down here at 3%. Johnny, I'm not the greatest mathematician in the world, but I sure as heck know that 54% is a whole heck of a lot higher than 3%.
8: And I'll jump in right there. So climate change is 51 points lower. It is the 14th ranked issue going into the midterms. So you could argue we actually have made a lot of progress on climate change, if only because people have grown up and realized it doesn't matter.
9: We cannot run the greatest economy by putting fairy dust and unicorn urine in our cars.
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14: From ABC News, I'm Dave Packer. Luigi Mangione has officially pleaded guilty to two federal charges in an open court, admitting to killing UnitedHealthcare CEO Brian Thompson in December of 2024. Tears from Thompson's family inside the courtroom, but outside, says ABC's Aaron Katursky.
15: To some, Mangione became a folk hero, the face of their cause. But fewer supporters showed up, a few sobbing in the hallway. Still, as the Thompson family was rushed from the courthouse to a waiting car, chants of America loves Luigi.
14: NYPD Commissioner Jessica Tisch.
16: To those who idolize Luigi Mangione, I say this. Violence is not a cause. Murder is not a message. And a killer is certainly not a hero.
14: A tropical storm on a collision course with the 50th state.
17: Tropical storm Lala in the Pacific is barreling towards Hawaii. On the forecast track, it could become a Category 1 hurricane by Saturday morning as it approaches the Big Island. A hurricane warning is in effect.
14: ABC meteorologist Leslie Lopez in Indonesia. At least two people dead and collapsed buildings and homes after a powerful magnitude 7.7 earthquake off the coast. President Trump is denying reports that families of service members aboard the USS Abraham Lincoln are concerned for their loved ones' health and safety. The record deployment at sea now for 9 months, the president asked if that's too long.
18: No. Not nearly long enough. Two American Airlines planes over Arizona, both with the same call numbers. American Flight 2482. One arriving, the other departing. A very alert air traffic controller calling the respective flights 2484 departure and 2482 arrival, all caught by ATC.com.
19: 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It could have been disastrous, but I'm glad it all worked out.
20: 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That's pretty crazy.
19: Yeah.
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5: Scattered showers and storms winding down this evening with overnight lows in the upper 70s. For the weekend, staying hot, minimal threat for rain in the afternoon and evening on Saturday. High temperatures in the mid-90s and more of the same on Sunday. Still hot out there, stray shower and temperatures back into the upper 90s. From Channel 9 Eyewitness News, I'm meteorologist David Heckard.
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1: Hot damn! Back in action, hour number two of Fox Across America with Jimmy Failla, a man who can sort of keep a secret. Okay, I'm going to distill what I can to this audience over the course of the next hour tactfully, because as the stampede of stupidity has ushered in an era of socialism in the Democrat Party, and people in my town that want to empty prisons, which if you've been to Times Square, it looks like they already have, okay? But that's neither here nor there, because joining me now in studio, top of the hour, America's wartime consigliere, former Utah congressman, turned multimedia superstar host, Jason Chaffetz is here. What's up?
2: I feel overdressed, but thanks for having me.
1: Oh, that's enough out of you, Chaffetz. All right, listen, I'm in. This is the calm before the storm, because I got to go. I got to shoot my TV show. I got to go on the road.
2: Wait. Let me get a tissue.
1: Hold on. Just give me this.
2: Hold on.
1: I just spent. No. I'm going to jump right in. You know, some shows, they adult. They get on the air, and me and you get into the news of the day. People who listen to Fox Across America know that this show is atmospheric. Okay, we're going to cover politics. We do everything that matters, but you're also going to, you know, find out a little bit about Fox or what's going on.
2: You never know what's going to happen. Yes.
1: Mikey and Josh, hold on a sec. I have such a phenomenal story that's a good piece of gossip about two people getting in a fight that we all know. Okay, now this is a public story. I'm not telling tales out of school here. Okay, but it's so good. I guess what I'm saying to you guys is this a tell it now, or is this like a deep tease for when Jenny gets here? Because nobody likes...
2: No, I want to hear this.
1: Chaffetz wants to know?
2: Yes.
1: Josh, in your opinion, can Chaffetz know on the air, or should it wait to go through Jenny so we have a girl? Because it's a fight. It's two girls in a fight. Okay, but I think we need a girl. Do we need a girl on set?
2: No.
1: You know, like when you're doing a segment on the news, you don't want to be like, is this racist, but it's three white people? You know what I mean? We need somebody who has some standing here. Josh, what do we do here? I don't trust Mikey.
3: I think we tell it now.
1: You want to?
3: I think we get it out of the open.
2: There's no way I'm leaving this mic without hearing this story.
1: Without hearing the story. All right, we'll get there. Good to see you.
2: No, wait a sec.
1: No, we're going to get there. This is radio. This is how it works. You don't just go, all right, so two guys walk into a bar. Okay. That's not how it works.
2: All right.
1: We have on this show, okay, a history with really, really good interns. Like our last intern, Emerson, if someone told me she was running the company, I'd be like, wow, we're in good hands. Maybe not as obviously as good of hands as we're in now, because these people really know what they're doing. Aside from the fact that I have a show, people look at Fox and they go, wow, these guys are on top of it.
2: They got their act together.
1: But all right, listen, I still think this is a Jenny story. Do you guys know that... Two of our former interns just recently crossed paths and it didn't go well.
4: Wait, do you mean on our show?
3: Interns or Mikey interns?
1: Now, this is important because we have two intern programs, a legitimate Fox intern program,
2: right,
1: and then a program of young, scantily clad women who message Mikey on LinkedIn and get invited to come in and shadow the show. And they're not
2: quite legitimate.
1: Yeah, we're just watching. We're just seeing how things work here. She shows up in a dress that looks like she gets paid in singles.
4: There weren't a lot of complaints that day. Come on.
1: All right, it's a better. I kind of built it up too much, but two of our former interns. Okay, I actually couldn't give them names. That's unfortunate. Just happened to cross paths this week, okay, and it was brought to my attention by one of them during the last commercial break, and I was just talking to the Guy Benson team. Do you remember a girl? Do you guys, how many of my TV interns, not radio interns, do you remember?
3: I can't recall many.
4: Yeah, I can't either.
1: Great. Well, one of the girls that was one of Mikey's highest society interns, I believe, has gone to graduate school somewhere in the middle of the country.
2: Okay.
1: And unbeknownst to another girl who used to work here, who I had no idea was somewhere out near Notre Dame University, she ran into that girl. And without ever revealing, you know, that I know Jimmy, you know Jimmy, they just got into a conversation. And it was brought to my attention that the one girl is actually clinically insane. And they're now like in like a you can't ever talk to me again situation. And at the core of this is two women that none of us have ever spoken to at the same time, because one of them was here illegitimately and one of them was here legitimately. So we've never, they don't cross paths because the programs don't overlap. Are you following this?
4: Wait, who was here illegitimately? The calendar one?
1: No, the calendar, well, she was legit, right?
4: Yeah.
3: Calendar was legit.
1: Ooh, do you know there's a girl who used to intern here, okay, who made a 12-month calendar of me? And Josh is about to hold it up. I want you to look at this.
2: That's
1: real. But look at it, Jason. And that's accurate. Like, she tracked my schedule.
2: That's every day.
1: Yes, with post-it notes. Like, Lincoln has football practice. You know, Jenny's got this. Like, she looked at my social media calendar for a year. A crazy woman. And made that calendar. And we now keep that calendar here to show other interns. Well, anyway.
4: Wait, was she one of them? Is that what you're implying?
1: An intern on my TV team may have met that girl. I don't know this definitively, but she had messaged me and said, hey, did you ever have a girl on your radio show who bloppity blah and might have did something crazy? And I was like, yes, why? What happened? So apparently they're in similar fields or something. And in one girl listening to the other girl talk, they deduced that she was completely insane and was like, I don't think you're safe around this person. And maybe she was just being funny. But the point is, it's a weird way to start the top of a radio hour, but there's probably a red dot on both of our heads right now. That's all I got. It's the best way I can explain it to you is one of the crazy women that came in here ran into one of the sane women, and that's not always the best recipe for success, Jason Chaffetz.
2: That's what makes this part of the building very interesting.
1: Crazy people are having a moment right now. If you're following the midterms, the crazies are crushing it in the DSA, in the Democrat Party. They have the money.
2: The people are voting for these people.
1: Thank you. And I told the audience this in the last hour, okay? If you were taking flyers right just at this moment on who has the momentum on the Democratic Party for 2028, it is actually AOC.
2: Yeah.
1: Because all the money is going towards the nutbags. No. And she's kind of the kingmaker in the nutbag regime.
2: So I actually wrote an op-ed for Nancy for FoxNews.com. It was about Nancy Pelosi.
1: Okay.
2: And the whole theory is that Nancy Pelosi was the one that suppressed and kept at least a decent part of, you know, sanity on the Democratic side of the aisle. She would raise the money. She would hand out the committee assignments. She wouldn't let AOC, for instance, on my committee, the oversight committee, where they get an outsized microphone. They never did any of that stuff. And so with Nancy Pelosi now, you know, retiring and cashing in all the stock transactions, there's nobody to hold back the clown, card.
1: But give me this, okay? Because you raised the ultimate red flag for me, because this Nancy Pelosi thing. She, of course, has been justifying their coexistence with all these dirt brands by saying, what, it's a Big Ten party. But remember this, okay? When she was running the House, it was not a Big Ten party. You voted the way she told you to, or you were not getting a dime, correct?
2: No, you wouldn't get your committee assignment. You wouldn't get a dime in funding. They would come after you on their elections. I mean, that's the story of Bernie Sanders. He was kind of a joke of a senator, quite frankly. Yep. And they just laughed about him. They wouldn't do it, but they didn't let him in the room.
1: Yeah.
2: And now Nancy is not there with their big gavel. And guess what?
1: Isn't it weird to see an actual political party lose control of the thing? Like, I mean, I'm sure there are people there that can kind of steer straight, but Bernie Sanders, to your point, walks in.
2: He's not even a Democrat.
1: I know, and he walks in like Roy Munson at the beginning of Kingpin. Remember when Woody Harrelson goes to the bowling alley and they're playing Burn Baby Burn and he takes a bite of the guy's hot dog and everybody's dancing and following him around? He's the man in their party at the
2: moment. They're all scared of these people. They're scared of AOC. They're scared of the podcast. They're scared of Piker. They're scared of, and consequently, they just kind of, well, okay, I'll do that. And, you know, we don't like Thanksgiving and we don't like police and we don't like ICE and we don't like borders and we don't like the Supreme Court. We don't like the presidency.
1: Can we just address this, the Thanksgiving thing? Thanksgiving is literally a holiday that revolves around food and football.
2: Like, well, look at that. El Sayed, who's running for this, doesn't like football, thinks it's toxic masculinity.
1: I agree.
2: Michigan.
1: I agree with all of that, but if he cancels Thanksgiving in Michigan, it might help him because the Lions get killed every year. They're like 27-106. But no, you're right. That's insane. And the whole, it takes me back to slavery, blah, blah, blah. There are these people that, and it's sad.
2: You're James Tallarico. You're running for the United States Senate in Texas, and you don't want to go meat free? In Texas.
1: The non-binary God thing.
2: Texas Roadhouse, I mean, is like the best restaurant. It just rocks. He's out in Utah.
1: I said this on my TV show with the God is non-binary thing. I'm like, I've been to church a lot. I've never heard a reading from RuPaul to the Corinthians. You know what I mean? I'm like, can we straighten this out? A letter from RuPaul to the Corinthians. We're talking to Jason Chaffetz. There's gossip. There's good times. But you're right to say they in this moment, and they may lose control, but in this moment, they do have control. And it is an existential fight, specifically in the Democrat Party, because if the socialists do have a good midterm cycle, they will be in charge for 2028.
2: Well, but now they're sitting around saying, oh, Jimmy, look, you know, the woke, you know, 101, that wasn't us. They were a little bit crazy. Yeah. That was the crazy one. They're talking about you, AOC. That's just the last couple of years. That wasn't like something 30 years ago.
1: That's what I mean. These are people that they're flat out saying, well, you know, there was a lot of idiotic groupthink and I got caught up in it. But all that means is you're vulnerable to the next one. And you're already doing it with abolish ICE, empty the prisons. You know, that is idiotic groupthink.
2: I mean, you just had, in the last couple of days, you had Hakeem Jeffries, I think it was yesterday, saying, well, look, we got to reconfigure the Supreme Court and, you know, we got to pack this. And the Electoral College, oh, that's got to go. Are you kidding me? I mean, that's like fundamental change to the United States.
1: It's actually destroyed.
2: And it's not on anybody's. If you wrote down a list, oh, what are the 20 most important issues to me in my life? Nobody's writing down Electoral College.
1: Yeah, well, let's have this talk since we've talked about it, though, because you're right. We're talking to Jason Chaffetz. Every time they say that, just once, I want a reporter to go, okay, you want to stack the court, so why don't we do it right now?
2: Yeah.
1: You know what I mean? Yeah. Because obviously this is not about the integrity of the court. They want to make sure there is zero integrity. Let's stack it with 9 more liberal justices or whatever we need. Because if it was just about stacking the court, stack it now. But that's
2: it would be interesting if Donald Trump, after the election, if the Republicans hold the Senate, which I think they will, say, yeah, you're right.
1: Democrats.
2: Let's go to 13. Let's go to 17 and just have Alito Jr. And Alito offsprings. You know, go figure out who likes Justice Thomas and just load them up.
1: What a great time to be alive. It's so funny because it's the stack the court is the same exact thing as men wanting to play in the WNBA. You're calling them in real time on the scam.
2: That is like my favorite story.
1: It's everybody's favorite story. Because you know why we like it so much? Because this was like the favorite go-to topic for comedy like 2 years ago, and they just gave it back to us. You know what I mean? Yes. It's kind of like Fauci coming back in the news. Half the people are ready to choke somebody, but you also get to do all the remember when we went to restaurants and they made you wear a mask here but not there and all the garbage? A woman once woke my son up on the plane when he was 9 because he was sleeping without a mask on. Now, I don't remember that era of COVID.
2: I was very offended by it.
1: 21 million people come into the country unvaccinated, illegally, no masks. But excuse me, sir, can you wake him up? He's sleeping without a mask on. Now, I don't know how to open up an emergency exit door, but if I did.
2: This whole WNBA thing is just priceless. The idea that these leaders from all the WNBA teams got together for hours and hours and could not come up with a conclusion. It just speaks volumes of what a woman is.
1: Tomorrow, BET is figuring out what a black person is. They're like, we don't know. It turns out none of us ever did. It's such a dumb time to be alive.
2: They've actually got that figured out. I'm telling you that when Mr. Freedom stood up there wearing that WNBA you know, sweatshirt, the orange one with the woman. It's just my favorite.
1: Enos Kanter, all 6'10" of them.
2: I call him Mr. Freedom, but you call him what you like.
1: Listen, he actually stood up to the Turkish government. You know what I'm saying? And called out China and everything like that. You know, he's got more balls than a female swimmer, Jason. I mean, this guy's got skin in the game. It's sad that you have to go. I know Julie Chaffetz is in town to go buy a fake pocketbook in Times Square. But
2: we've got our eye on one. It's right on 6th Avenue. Yeah.
1: Let me tell you a magic trick about the fake sunglasses, guys.
2: Okay.
1: Some of them are real. That's how they get their vendor permit. So, like, there are a pair of...
2: These guys are legal?
1: Yeah, they get vendor's permits. That's where they could throw the blanket on the sidewalk and go do whatever. And they pay a percentage of taxes on, I think, the stuff they sell.
2: I'm sure
1: real.
2: They do.
1: I know.
2: That's why it's an all-cash business.
1: Well, anyway, what they do.
2: I've never had them like plus me up for the tax.
1: Yeah, no, ever, ever, never, hey, this ever. Is, unfair.
2: This is $10.
1: Maybe it's all
2: for
1: inclusive.
2: $500 Apple headphones.
1: All right, Jason Chaffetz.
2: Plus tax.
1: Jason Chaffetz, we're going to keep him around, but he's going to make a citizen's arrest on 47th Street.
2: Plus tax. That's going to be my favorite.
1: Some of those blanket guys, okay,
2: yeah,
1: have legitimate things. Like you can go buy real iPods off them because they'll have four or five real products that gets them the vendor's permit. And then the other stuff is the other stuff. So at the beginning of the season, when they start selling fake sunglasses, I always go and buy real sunglasses for like $20 that are real and they're tagged in boxes and everything.
2: I can't tell the difference.
1: No, no. What
2: I'm saying is the stuff looks like it's in cellophane.
1: Well, that's what I mean. Yeah, yeah. The real ones are actually boxed and wrapped. That's what I mean. And right. So you get like sunglasses season is like 2 weeks in, at the end of April, beginning of May. And then after that, you're just looking at, you know, Oakley's, but they're spelled O-K-L-E-Y. You know what I'm saying? The Rolex with a C-K at the end, you know. But I know when the shop. So the next time you're in town,
2: I tell them, I say, hey, do I get a discount? I'm from Cameroon.
1: He identifies as Cameroonian. We got to go. Good stuff.
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0: father of rock and roll, Chuck Berry, if you're listening to the live feed on Fox Across America with Jimmy Fallon. Caroline Sunshine, not a parent. She was a superstar on the Disney Channel before she went to work for Donald Trump in the White House. She's going to join us in our very next segment to talk about the search for Caroline Leavitt's replacement. I'm rooting for Stephen Chung. If you guys don't know Stephen Chung, Google Stephen Chung. I find him funny. He was on this show when he was an RNC guy. When I was in the White House with the president in the Oval Office, look at Jimmy go, by the way. But when I was there, I ran into Stephen Chung and we laughed. I told him I was a big fan of his tweets and all of his insanity. And I do like him. I mean that in the highest compliment. The only person I don't like on this show is myself. I'm so fat right now. I got to get it together over here. You don't understand what's going on, man.
1: Put that cookie down now.
0: I'll get skinny this weekend. I'm going to be in San Antonio at the Empire Theater. I think we're down to 5 tickets. But we'll probably have like 120 degree temperature. I can't eat in that weather. So that'll help me turn it around. But in the next segment, it is not about Jimmy or a weight loss intervention that we all know he desperately needs. It is not about the fact that he talks about himself in the third person on national radio. Okay, that is not what the segment is about. I mean,
2: have you ever had a checkup?
0: Yeah, it did not go well. I want to talk to Sunshine because she knows things. And what makes her probably one of my favorite guests anywhere is she has no strategic compass. Meaning if you ask her a question, she just answers it. You know, traditional people who work in politics get asked a question, they repeat the question. So it buys themselves time to think of who they can answer it in front of and who they can't answer it in front of. And there's a lot of strategy and double dealing and underhanded chicanery.
3: That's just how white folks will do you.
0: Well, Caroline Sunshine, not one of those white folks. She will join us next and throw the fastball when we come back on Fox Across America.

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0: ABC News, I'm Dave Packer. Luigi Mangione has officially pleaded guilty to two federal charges, and in open court, he had admitted to killing UnitedHealthcare CEO Brian Thompson in December of 2024. Tears from Thompson's family inside the courtroom, but outside.
1: To some, Mangione became a folk hero, the face of their cause. But fewer supporters showed up, a few sobbing in the hallway. Still, as the Thompson family was rushed from the courthouse to a waiting car, chants of America loves Luigi.
0: ABC's Aaron Katursky. Tropical storm Lala on a collision course with Hawaii. It could become a Category 1 hurricane by Saturday morning. In Indonesia, at least two people dead and collapsed buildings and homes after a powerful magnitude 7.7 earthquake off the coast. The U.S. Army ordering a temporary stand down of all AH-64 Apache helicopter training flight operations pending an investigation into that deadly crash near Fort...
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5: Scattered showers and storms winding down this evening with overnight lows in the upper 70s. For the weekend, staying hot, minimal threat for rain in the afternoon and evening on Saturday. High temperatures in the mid-90s and more of the same on Sunday. Still hot out there, stray shower and temperatures back into the upper 90s. From Channel 9, Eyewitness News, I'm meteorologist David Heckard.
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6: $14,000. Three men now face felony charges, including counts for grand theft, conspiracy, and possessing stolen property. With Fox on Tech, Alicia Acuna, Fox News.
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0: yeah. It is Fox Across America with Jimmy Fallon. We are thrilled to have this next guest back on the show via Zoom because I don't feel safe around her in studio. Caroline Sunshine is here at the correct distance. Hey, girl.
1: Hey, girl. You're looking tan.
0: Listen, man. I got to tell you what's going on.
1: You got to glow.
0: Can I tell you what's happening right now? Because your camera, which is insanely HD right now, okay? Here at Fox, yesterday, we went to my TV studio. And we did, it's called a look-see. Because they've upgraded the cameras to this level of HD that's not even available to the public yet. And it is, you can count the hairs on a person's head. It's that high res. And I had to go get spray tanned immediately. Or I will look. You can't even imagine what this is. This is defensive tanning. This isn't offensive tanning. Like you want to look good on camera as a TV guy. This is defensive tanning. Like you have no idea.
1: I think a lot of people can relate to that, right? But, like we've all been there where we're like, I need a defensive tan.
0: No. Now that I know what I know, it explains why Jimmy Kimmel kept wearing blackface as Karl Malone. maybe they just upgraded the cameras. I don't know, Sunshine. Great to see you.
1: Great to see you too, with the glow.
0: We're down a White House press secretary. She's going home to play with her kids, which I think is admirable and great. I'm kind of upset that she's not really getting a salute. Like, shouldn't women be happy for her because she actually ascended to the highest heights and still chose to put her family ahead of that, which is kind of friggin' admirable, but they don't admire that kind of thing. Like, if Caroline Leavitt had sprouted a penis and started dribbling a basketball, she'd be getting a standing ovation right now, would she not?
1: 100%. You know, it's interesting. I saw somebody say this. I think it was on X. So I got to credit. It's not my original thought. But someone was saying that, like, you know, AOC froze her eggs this week.
0: Yeah.
1: And everyone was, like, championing that as, like, oh, female empowerment, wonderful job. But then Caroline, you know, steps away from the job to take care of her two kids. And it's like crickets, right? It's like, it's kind of par for the courses. But I thought it was an interesting observation because it's true, you know?
0: Yeah, there's a lot of weird things going on. Caroline Sunshine is on the line. You know, I've been following it the way you have. I see all over my TV. You're doing great. It's going so great. And it's really great. And it's all nutty. Okay. Like, obviously, we've been talking about the socialist stuff and all of that stupidity. Yeah. And the people who wanted to cancel Thanksgiving. Like, I'm sad Francesca Hong lost. But did you not like Francesca Hong? Like, she was an admitted cutter who had been in a mental institution. You want her around for a few more months, don't you? Like, I don't want her in charge, but I would take her all the way to election night if I could, wouldn't you?
1: I liked her the way that I like characters on White Lotus. You know, where it's like, would I want them to be in charge of anything? No. Do I find them ridiculously entertaining? Yes. Oh, and I'm always game for more entertaining. It's been a while since we've had an entertaining
0: a nut.
1: character, new face in this season of American politics. The crazy thing was, you probably saw that interview she did with Caitlin Collins, where, I mean, she point blank asked her, she's like, so you hate Thanksgiving, right? And she's like, well, I used to be a chef. And my first meal that I cooked was Thanksgiving. And actually, my experience as a chef, and you're like, oh my God, answer the question. You know, she doesn't answer the question. Caitlin doesn't press her on it, of course, but
0: never. But it's,
1: yeah, and you saw her old tweets. I think she hates every holiday, right? That's what we thought. It wasn't Thanksgiving. She was like, I hate fireworks. I hate 4th of July.
0: Valentine's Day. Halloween.
1: Yeah, I hate Valentine's Day.
0: I told Jesse Waters on his show, I was like, I'd actually trick-or-treat at her house. You don't have to worry about her putting razors in the candy because she uses them on herself. She's not going to give it away. She's not going to give it away to you and me, you know? But yes, I miss her. I wanted her to stick around. The El Sayed guy, like, it's too cringy. Like, with the Blue's Clues videos and all the stupid sorority girl lip-syncing videos. Like, I find it insulting that you think that little of voters, that type of outreach is supposed to make them want to vote for you. But he's probably not wrong. He's probably right to think that little of voters. And maybe that's the difference between Democrats and Republicans in some of these races, is we think too highly of people. Or maybe their people are just dumb. I don't know the answer.
1: I mean, I think it's fun to engage with culture when you have the right set of policies and don't want to abolish the Senate, You know,
0: yeah.
1: Then it's fun. It's yeah. Like, I remember when Trump was running, you know, he went to McDonald's and he did that really fun photo op. And like, I'm all in favor of people doing fun, like leaning into being funny. Mm-hmm. If they are funny, a lot of them aren't. Trump's funny. A lot of people in politics yeah. Are not that naturally funny, mm-hmm. as we talk about often. So I'm all in favor of actually like leaning into culture and doing fun stuff, rapping, whatever it is you want to do. Mm-hmm. You just can't want to defund the police and abolish the Senate and abolish the Electoral College, too.
0: That's,
1: you know? That's what it is for me. That's where I draw the line. That's what I think the problem is. It's really not fun and happy and cute to be doing Blue's Clues when you want to abolish the Electoral College.
0: Yeah.
1: You know?
0: Yeah,
1: Blues. Call me crazy.
0: Blue's Clues doesn't hit the same when you want to defund when you want to defund Paw Patrol.
1: Exactly.
0: That's not good. Come on. We're talking to Caroline Sunshine. We're having the best time. Are people asking you if you're going to be White House press secretary?
1: You are.
0: I'm not a person. I'm AI. You couldn't get this out of a human. It's a very complex algorithm. But yes.
1: Oh, the tan. This is what I mean. Tan gave it. It makes sense. This isn't Jimmy. Jimmy doesn't have that kind of tan. You gave me the whole tan BS spin at the beginning. I don't believe it.
0: That's how you know.
1: I don't believe it.
0: Well, listen, if it wasn't you, I would root for Stephen Chung just because I find Stephen Chung funny.
1: Yeah, Stephen Chung's funny. I'd also root for Sophie Cunningham. Good point. I don't think our radio people can see this, but
0: yes.
1: How great would it be?
0: The Sophie Cunningham point?
1: Yes, she doesn't like a question. She just is like, mm-mm. She just points at him for 5 minutes. You, Caitlin Collin.
0: I wasn't talking to you, girl. No, that I could get behind. Caroline Sunshine's on fire today. Fancy new cameras. There's a lot happening. Did you see Kamala doing a Stacey Abrams podcast? I just thought that was so funny. So Stacey Abrams, oh my God. The podcast is called Assembly Required. I assume they're talking about Stacey Abrams' treadmill. But God, that's funny. That's funny. This is all natural. We just do this off the top of our heads. That's funny. Oh man, if
1: Assembly Acquired.
0: I already wrote my show. If I knew that joke was out there, it would be in it. I promise. But anyway,
1: that's
0: Assembly Required. That's just you and me. That's just you and me having an above average conversation. That's all we're doing here. But she was on with Stacey Abrams, and you know, Stacey Abrams was talking about how like there's still authoritarianism in the South and black people aren't free. I'm like, dude, you just ran for governor. You're running a $2 billion NGO that they just seeded with an auto pen grant in December of 2024. Like, you're doing all right. And I just wonder when, like, the mainstream Democrat, because technically speaking, Stacey Abrams, Kamala Harris are mainstream Democrats. And I don't think they've gotten the memo of just pretending we're living under the Klan. Like, it isn't fashionable anymore. Like, it was never accurate post-Civil Rights Act, you know? But the point is, in these last 4 or 5 years, they've pretended they're like the Selma people and they're going to liberate minorities or that they themselves are oppressed. And there was a minute there in, like, the advent of social media and social justice that people were like, yeah, I want to be like that. But nobody's listening to that anymore. Is there any serious person that believes we're oppressing black people other than the Democrats who say they're too dumb to get voter ID?
1: Yeah, unfortunately, there is. It's a very specific niche demographic of highly educated liberal white women.
0: White women! Live in
1: Nantucket or Montecito. They love Meghan Markle. I mean, I could write this character in my head. That's it. Uh-huh. They love it. They love it. They're very self-loathing. And they love to hear a Stacey Abrams coming. They love to hear a Michelle Obama mm-hmm. coming. If there's a podcast where Michelle Obama is going to complain about her hair, mm-hmm. they're there. You know what I mean? Like, they're not going to miss it.
0: You know,
1: they're not missing it.
0: You know all the people yelling, yes, queen, when she was complaining about how they focused on her fashion?
1: Yes.
0: Meanwhile, she wrote a book. She wrote a book about her fashion. It's crazy.
1: A decade ago, too. I'm like, you guys, you've got to move on. But they love
0: right.
1: it. It's like that's the demo. That's
0: liberal
1: all
0: white
1: is,
0: women.
1: Though.
0: But you know the
1: yeah,
0: best.
1: Yeah, it's liberal white women.
0: The best
1: very
0: part of,
1: self-loathing.
0: The best part of those liberal white women is a lot of them live in Martha's Vineyard, and they're the ones who call the cops on Obama whenever he goes jogging. What's going on here?
1: 100%. Yes. That's exactly.
0: Because the people pushing like the social justice oppression narrative are actually racist white ladies. It's those. That's actually who they are because they don't have actual black friends. So it's, you know, performative allyship that black people aren't asking for.
1: I will never forget this. I was with one of these liberal white women, and some of my family did grow up in the Deep South. Mm-hmm. And they would be the kinds of people, if you met them, it would be very easy to stereotype them.
0: Okay, fair.
1: I mean, they have a thick Southern accent. And
0: so that means they throw good parties.
1: Correct.
0: Good fire, good beer.
1: Yes. The liberal media would make fun of the archetype of my cousins.
0: Yes.
1: But they grew up in the South. Mm-hmm. And I remember being with a liberal white woman who was looking through my cousin's yearbook. Mm-hmm. And she goes, okay. And I don't know why she was looking through his yearbook to begin with. Now I have questions. But anyways, she was looking through the yearbook and she's like, LaQuisha. And my cousin goes, did you not grow up with any black people at your high school? And it was just funny because this liberal white woman, like, she was one of those people that endlessly talks about DEI and how oppressed people are. But it's so true. He kind of pointed out the obvious, which was that she didn't go to high school with any black people. I don't think she's met any black people. She's never been around that in her sheltered liberal world. And she was the one that came across as she was trying to make him feel bad, trying to make him kind of seem stereotypically racist. And he just threw it right back. It was such an obvious thing. But I thought that's so true. Like, for a lot of these liberal white women, they've really never been outside of a very white bubble of Montecito or Nantucket or any of it.
0: Do you remember this? You know? Remember this, Caroline Sunshine? Do you remember when Black Lives Matter took all the money and bought the mansion in Brentwood? And then we were doing a hit on this. It might have even been like, good God, I don't know whose show it was on, but it was right post, it was like 2021. And they were complaining because everybody was calling the cops on them in their new mansion in Brentwood, which is only funny because they had that mansion because it was those same neighbors who donated the money. That is favorite thing in the world.
1: That's what it is. I was about to say and remind me, Jimmy, how did they get those mansions again? Who paid for it?
0: There was never like a legal fund. There was never like a prison reform fund. There was not a scholarship program set up. They literally burnt down a good percentage of the country in those riots and pocketed every dime. And all these dopey white people that got out there, you remember that? That was crazy.
1: They had a great act. They had a great grift. Yep. You know, they used emotional blackmail.
0: Yep.
1: To buy. I mean, it's a great. I mean, like, we're in show business, right? Mm-hmm. Everybody has an act. That had to be one of the greatest acts of all time because it was like a metaphorical gun to your head, right? Yes. If you didn't go along with it, mm-hmm. you were basically going to be called a racist and have your life destroyed. And nobody wants that. So you just kind of go along with all of the actually racist policies that they push. Because if you really looked into BLM, you're like, oh, these are the racists. But you can't say that, right? Because then you were the racist. But it was a great act. It was a great grift. I miss them in some ways. Not enough, though. They're good.
0: Do you know when people talk about like woke one and all the craziness? This is the last one. Do you remember that story where these cul-de-sac white ladies, there was a black woman getting rich because you could book her to come to your cul-de-sac, have dinner, and explain to all the white ladies why they were racist. Do you remember that lady?
1: Yes.
0: Where is she?
1: I don't remember her name.
0: I neither.
1: Yes.
0: She's probably on an island somewhere. But she would show up to a mansion and be like, you're an oppressor, you're a colonizer, you're a racist. Look at the way you said hello. You know who else said hello? The pilgrims, right before they slaughtered the Indians. That's who you were. And the woman was like, oh, I love this. And that's how that
1: I hate
0: was,
1: Thanksgiving, but I love you. She's in a summer mansion in Bermuda.
0: It is absolutely a sexual kink of liberal white women to be shamed for like oppression, things they have nothing to do with, but they love it.
1: Nothing to do with.
0: That is a real thing. That's a real thing. Yeah, if I was single in this day and age, that would be the dating profile. You just call them terrible things. Like, you're what are you doing here, you white supremacist? It's crazy. Caroline Sunshine, I miss you. I got to go to commercial. Where did the time go?
1: Where did it go?
0: We'll do
1: this
0: it again.
1: I'm a blast.
0: I'm so glad I got a fake tan for this. It was well worth it.
1: Me too.
0: And that was the right thing to do.
1: You keep it up, defensive tan.
0: I owe you that. I'm going to go wash it off during the commercial break. You're the best. There she goes.
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0: Fox Across America with Jimmy Failla. Doing it one-on-one with you, the American people, for a few more minutes than Jenny Failla. They have booked Jenny Failla for the full hour at the tippy top of the next hour. We are coming up on 20 years of marriage this Tuesday, August the 18th. So Jenny and I are pretty much going to tell you what not to do in a marriage, which is not true. We're having a good time. She's fun. Jenny's going to be on, I think, Kennedy's podcast this weekend. Let me get the... I have not talked to her in a day and a half, for real, because we have crazy schedules. We travel a lot, so we'll text each other here or there. But somebody just said she's in the media queue, meaning she's going to be in the building in a little bit for something besides this interview. So I got to get to the bottom of that at the top of the next hour. Right now, bottom of this hour, talking about all the stupidity and politics. That's pretty much what I've done this week. It's just a hamster wheel of stupid. This is my favorite thing in the world. Okay, when you hear Hakeem Jeffries, all of those people, the Big Ten people, he says he'll worry about socialism after the midterms. What does that mean? It means I have no principles whatsoever. We just want to win the frickin' race.
1: Bingo.
0: That's all it is. Listen to this, clip 18.
2: You've got the Democratic Socialists of America, DSA, with several candidates who are on the ballot headed into these midterm elections. Your thoughts on what that energy, how that represents some of the change that you are talking about that's happening in the progressive wing of your party?
3: Yeah, so I think we'll see, you know, what happens in terms of what the caucus looks like on the other side of the midterm election. Certainly our focus right now is making sure that we win as many seats as we can in November.
0: Okay, yeah, we'll worry about that. It's the old Nancy Pelosi. You got to pass the bill to find out what's in it.
4: Nancy Pelosi is a total dingbat.
0: But do you remember that? That was Obamacare. Well, you got to pass the bill to find out what's in the bill. And then you passed the bill, and your health care went up 300%.
5: Oh, no!
0: Oh, my goodness, the balls of these people. It is fascinating. Listen, man. I'm sure in showbiz on the way up as like an open mic comic, I'm sure of one person I know that was a sociopath that could actually lie to your face in the presence of the contradicting evidence. Like literally. Hey, did you go to the movies last night? No. Well, here is a picture of you at the movies last night. Well, I didn't go to the movies. I went to get a snack and it happened to be at a movie theater. And then I figured I should sit down. So the next thing you know, I was in the theater eating the snack and a movie just happened to come on. Like that level of sociopath. Okay. I thought they were few and far between in our society. And I took a lot of peace in being like, well, it's just showbiz. Sure, of course they're in showbiz, but you don't have to worry, Jimmy. They're not in any other industry.
6: Are you stupid or something?
0: You have no idea how many people in mainstream politics are actual sociopaths that like don't feel shame. I say that as a guy who's wearing a pink denim jacket. Okay, but I do. I talk about it because I feel a little shame. The only time I don't feel shame is when I'm on stage. If you want to go see me live tomorrow in San Antonio, foxacrossamerica.com. 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
13: From ABC News, I'm Dave Packard. Luigi Mangione has officially pleaded guilty to two federal charges and an open court admitting to killing UnitedHealthcare CEO Brian Thompson in December of 2024. ABC Chief Investigative Correspondent Aaron Kutursky outside the courthouse.
14: Mangione's guilty plea at federal court comes just weeks before the start of his state murder trial. His attorneys are already asking a court to dismiss it, saying a second prosecution would amount to double jeopardy. This may be his shot to convince the federal judge to give him something other than life in prison when he's sentenced in December. Whatever time he ends up serving, Mangione's also signaling his preference to serve it in a federal, not a state prison that could be more crowded and more violent.
13: After all that rain in the Midwest, a swollen river overflowed its banks in Noblesville, Indiana. Homes, businesses, and roads now submerged. Longtime local Odell Brumley.
15: I've lived down here for ever since 1968, and I've never seen it flood so much as it has here lately.
13: Meanwhile, thousands of homes and businesses across the Midwest remain without power. Meanwhile,
16: Tropical Storm Lala in the Pacific is barreling towards Hawaii. On the forecast track, it could become a Category 1 hurricane by Saturday morning as it approaches the Big Island. A hurricane warning is in effect. And hurricane force gusts, dangerous surf are the biggest threat, along with 2 feet of rainfall right through the weekend.
13: ABC's Leslie Lopez. President Trump sharing his plans for the new White House ballroom as he appeals an order to halt construction. ABC's Mary Bruce.
17: The president deeply involved. New renderings showing the massive 90,000 square foot project adorned with Corinthian columns and a new detail, gold presidential seals. Inside, yellow marble floors and more gold finishes. The president has said his design was inspired by the halls of Versailles. In a statement, the White House saying, thanks to the builder-in-chief, the White House will be properly glorified.
13: You're listening to ABC News.
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21: Scattered showers and storms winding down this evening with overnight lows in the upper 70s. For the weekend, staying hot, minimal threat for rain in the afternoon and evening on Saturday. High temperatures in the mid-90s and more of the same on Sunday. Still hot out there, stray shower and temperatures back into the upper 90s. From Channel 9, Eyewitness News, I'm meteorologist David Heckard.
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1: Hot damn, final hour of the week on Fox Across America with Jimmy Failla. If you were to ask me personally, I would tell you the story that mattered the most to me is Caroline Leavitt leaving her gig as White House press secretary. That, of course, is going to happen at the end of the month. Caroline is not joining us in this hour, but I have found another woman that I'm personally trying to get rid of, and she's going to discuss that and so much more. Jenny Failla, closing out the week with me for the full hour. Hey, Jenny.
2: Hi.
1: You know, normally I would throw out, like, the call number or something. Tell them, you know, be a Republican, don't be a, you know, that whole thing. But I was told by the producers, that's out the window. If you're on the show, I'm kidding. I love you. Great to see you, babe. Happy Friday.
2: Happy Friday.
1: It's a busy Friday for you. Okay, I do want to talk to you about Caroline Leavitt for a minute, but it is my understanding that when you're done taping today's show here, you're going over to do Kennedy's podcast.
2: I am.
1: The happy hour on Kennedy Saves the World.
2: I'm so excited.
1: All right, well, one thing you need to know, okay, is Kennedy does save the world.
2: Yes.
1: She does not save any alcohol.
2: No. I haven't been on the podcast, but she's been in our kitchen and I've been to her place. I do know the potency. I know what to expect.
1: So it's a wild week because you're on Fox News Saturday night, tomorrow night.
2: Yeah.
1: I'm just letting them know now, if you wind up flashing the studio audience, it is absolutely Kennedy's fault. But happy Friday. Good to see you.
2: You too.
1: We, of course, didn't get to go to Kennedy's wedding.
2: Nope.
1: So this is the makeup call. Best we could do is a podcast. I'm kidding. There is talk of us taking a trip with her and Fred.
2: I would love to.
1: Her husband's a great time.
2: Love him.
1: All right. So, like, this is the thing. Everybody listening around the country, I know you know Kennedy on the show really well. Jerry Evans in Reno happens to be a huge fan. And, you know, KKFT. And the point is, you don't really get to know spouses here at Fox as much as I wish you could. Because a lot of them are cool.
2: Yeah.
1: You know, it's funny, like, you know, so many people think they get mad at Jessica Tarloff.
2: Yeah.
1: But, you know, we always say people like Tarloff at parties.
2: Yes.
1: But her husband, Brian, is actually really cool.
2: He's great.
1: Give you another one. Dana Perino's husband.
2: Peter.
1: Loves to tell dirty jokes.
2: He is the funniest. Like, I love when he loves to tell you jokes.
1: Yeah, he'll tell you dirty jokes.
2: It's just adorable. And he's a very good storyteller and a very good joke teller.
1: Yes, he is.
2: Like, he recites a joke very well. Not everybody can do that.
1: Yes.
2: You know, they'll be like, oh, what was that one joke? Blah, blah, blah. And they butcher it and trying to retell it. I am one of those people. But he does a very good job of, you know, getting into it.
1: Yeah. And the point being is you don't get to know a lot of the spouses. One spouse you don't know that I do, Caroline Leavitt's husband, Nick, is a really cool guy. Now, she announced this week, you know, they've got a young family. She's just had her second kid. And, you know, she basically said that, you know, being a second mom has given her enough to do that she doesn't think her heart's going to be in it as White House press secretary. She wants to be home with the kids. I admire that.
2: I absolutely admire that.
1: But you talk about, like, putting your money where your mouth is, because, you know, the adage they're telling women is, like, your career is everything.
2: Mm-hmm.
1: Freeze your eggs. Have a kid when you're 50 like AOC, which if that's what you want to do, fine. And if you're lucky enough to do that, fine.
2: Yep.
1: But the point is you can't climb higher in your career than White House press secretary.
2: Right.
1: I mean, you might, I guess, vice president or president, but at that point, what are we doing here?
2: Right. If you that was even the trajectory, you know, it's
1: you're
2: separate
1: paths. Upper one trillionth of percent of achievement of the White House press secretary, and she is not putting that level of career ahead of being a mom, which I think to a lot of young girls is a really empowering message if you're one of the, quote, trad wives.
2: Yeah.
1: Which is such a dumb, dismissive term.
2: It is. It has such a negative connotation, and it's you don't have to follow that path, but you shouldn't be demeaned if you do.
1: Yeah.
2: And if you do take ownership in that and really think that this is where my talents and my gifts are best served, it doesn't mean you can't do other things.
1: Yes.
2: I've worked outside of the home, but I will tell you there's nothing I've done that I've enjoyed more and felt like I was more suited to than mothering and just be, you know, and that doesn't have to be everybody's path for sure.
1: Mm-hmm.
2: But, like, if we're not supposed to, like, rip on people who want to have a career and want to do that, then you shouldn't be able to rip on the people who are like, this is an important thing.
1: Jenny Failla is in the studio. Wrap your head around this after the week we had.
2: Yeah.
1: Modern feminism, America, does not support a woman wanting to have babies.
2: Mm-hmm.
1: But if a guy wants to throw on a blonde wig and play basketball, they're like,
2: have at it.
1: Come on down to the women's league.
2: Jump ball. Here we go.
1: Hey, Jay, grab that girl over there with the schlong. Tell her she's the feminists want to talk to her.
2: Yeah.
1: It's the dumbest time there's ever been to be alive.
2: Truly, but I'm
1: just telling you this as people who've done it, as people who are watching Caroline Leavitt go do it. It is the coolest thing in the world.
2: It really is.
1: And think about it through this lens. Okay, I in my time of knowing her, I met her when she was on our show, this show, running for Congress post White House the first time. Mm-hmm. And she was talking about how her family owned an ice cream shop up in New Hampshire.
2: Okay.
1: And her parents came to one of my stand-up shows in Fort Lauderdale with her. And at the time they did that, she was not yet White House press secretary, but she was a former White House intern who had run for Congress, didn't win, but she was doing things in the RNC. Imagine again the empowerment that parents feel if your kid amounts to something. Like, you just talked about how cool it is to raise a kid and be a part of their day-to-day progress and all the awesome things you get to do. But now imagine if your kid actually amounts to something, how much more pride and return on investment you get.
2: Yeah.
1: And I promise you, everybody who sells you this other thing of like, it's your career. We've got to like fight back against the patriarchy. All of that is for you.
2: Yeah.
1: And for you, I'm telling you, it's kind of boring. What do I tell you the coolest thing about my job is? What do I always say this all the time? It's things you can do with my job.
2: Yeah.
1: Meaning like make somebody else's day.
2: Mm-hmm.
1: Colleen, the rent-a-car lady that we threw on TV. And how cool was Colleen?
2: Oh, the sweetest.
1: But again.
2: Really sweet.
1: Yes. And that is the absolute coolest part of my job is that you can actually take it and spotlight other people who might otherwise never get it and really appreciate that spotlight.
2: Mm-hmm.
1: You know, believe me, when the spotlight is yours, you're just like, get away from that. Just leave me alone.
2: Yeah.
1: Are they looking at me while I eat? I'm kidding. But yes, there's a message of empowerment. And I think this was a really good week to embrace it because so much of what's happening in politics, especially if you watch the primaries, is all about the destruction of like basic American life as we know it. Like Francesca Hong lost, okay, in Wisconsin. She was the moon bat who wanted to ban Thanksgiving.
2: Yeah.
1: But Abdul El-Sayed, who won in Michigan, is a ban Thanksgiving guy.
2: Like, what is wrong with people? Like, we're a country. I mean, we are founded as a Christian nation, but we are also very accepting mm-hmm. of other religions, mm-hmm. intolerant of other religions in our country. But like, Thanksgiving is not a religious holiday. Thanksgiving is like food and football and giving thanks for what you have. There should be no other holiday that is generally just like universally accepted.
1: Yes.
2: And you're going to ban it?
1: This is all we got, man.
2: Oh, my goodness.
1: There's big balloons. There's a parade.
2: It's amazing. Santa comes at the end of the parade.
1: What are we doing here?
2: There's nothing bad about Thanksgiving. You're losing the room, man.
1: Yeah.
2: At least this room.
1: If you wanted to protect Americans, maybe a ban a Black Friday sale.
2: Yeah.
1: One less guy gets clotheslined.
2: Stampeding people in the name of materialism. Sure. But yeah, take that one away.
1: But the point is there really isn't a plan to do anything other than destroy things.
2: Yeah.
1: And that's what you ultimately wind up seeing through when it comes to a lot of these philosophies is they come from people who migrated here
2: mm-hmm.
1: and demand that we accept everything about their culture, but they don't accept ours.
2: Yeah.
1: Like, yo, how does
2: that work? Do as I say, not as I do.
1: How does that work?
2: Yeah.
1: It's like,
2: it really is crazy. And it's like, you're migrating from places that you clearly thought this was a better place to be. Otherwise, why would you leave?
1: Yeah.
2: I mean, that's anywhere. Like, why would you move if this other place was so great? And then you're turning around and you're not accepting any of the things that made this country great.
1: No.
2: You're dismantling it from just like the very, like very basic things.
1: Think about this. Every single person who's bashing capitalism is doing it on a device invented by a capitalist.
2: Yes.
1: Think about that.
2: Yes.
1: Your iPhone, your computer, your laptop, your podcasts, your radio show, your MSNBC studio.
2: Everything.
1: You know. You
2: need progress. You need things to be pushed forward.
1: Mm-hmm.
2: And that can only happen in a capitalistic society.
1: Bernie Sanders is flying around the world lecturing you on the evils of climate change and capitalism on a private jet.
2: Yeah.
1: That's only possible because of a couple of Ohio goobers called the Wright brothers.
2: Yeah.
1: I'm so mad I did this today and not yesterday because, like, you know, when Jim Jordan is on, on Thursday, if you crack a joke about Ohio, like, he feels like he has to defend it. Like, whoa, whoa, whoa, whoa,
2: whoa. I've just been around long enough to know that it's going to come.
1: So funny, Jenny Fallon. Well, the one thing I would tell you is if you looked at the polls, this is an interesting discovery we made this week. So Francesca Hong in Wisconsin was favored to win by 20 points in 5 different polls leading up to the election.
2: Wow, is that true?
1: Yes, and lost. Now, someone explained to me, I think it was Dana Blanton, who said, you know, sometimes primary polls are taken 5 weeks out.
2: Okay.
1: So when news breaks and their support plummets, the polls are a little misleading.
2: Okay.
1: Very possible just the same. But the point is, whether those polls were wrong for that reason or others, the woman who wanted to ban Thanksgiving didn't win.
2: So did that Thanksgiving comment come fairly recently, like right before the election?
1: It wasn't.
2: Because I'm interested to see what made it tank.
1: Yeah. Well, this is the thing, man.
2: I mean, I'd be happy if it did, because I'd have hope for humanity again.
1: I've been playing her hits all week. So the big ones, obviously she's complained a lot about. She said she worries about her proximity to whiteness. But she married a white guy.
2: But I mean, what does that even mean?
1: I know.
2: Like, even if she didn't marry a white guy, your proximity to white, and like, I mean, we've said this before and so many people have made this comment, but take that statement and just insert any other race of your choice.
1: Yes.
2: It would not fly, nor should it.
1: No.
2: So what is this? It's imagine, so wild.
1: Hey, my proximity to Indians over here. Yeah. You're like, whoa.
2: And everyone should be like, scratch the chalkboard. Like, what?
1: Yeah.
2: Who said that? But why is this whole thing just like, oh yeah, it's okay. It's insanity.
1: It is.
2: It really is insanity.
1: There is a weirdo double standard, but essentially all of these people, and if you look at the polls for her, especially for Abdul Al-Sayed, if you look at the polls for somebody like Mom Donnie, 80% of their support comes from people with elite college degrees because mm-hmm. they're being taught buzzwords like whiteness.
2: Yeah.
1: It's so gross and lazy.
2: I know.
1: And what's funny is like the people doing it think they're like revolutionaries.
2: Yeah.
1: You know, it's my favorite thing about 2020. If every pro sports league and every corporation in America supports your protest, you're not a revolutionary.
2: That's mainstream, baby.
1: It's like you almost legally had to put a Black Lives Matter slogan in your corporate bio.
2: Right.
1: Or you were going to get burnt down.
2: Yes.
1: Okay. So you were
2: you're no ally.
1: Yeah.
2: Yeah.
1: Do you remember all of that?
2: I do.
1: One of the grossest things, because this is part of AOC this week. AOC, and we'll probably talk about this on the show Saturday night. You know, she was asked about all this defund the police stuff, and she said woke one was crazy. It's like, we have a saying, 1.0, crazy.
2: Now we're on to a different one.
1: Like,
2: is that
1: looking
2: what?
1: Back, we know it was crazy, but it's over now. You know, but what does that even mean? Because idiotic groupthink is something you supported.
2: Yeah.
1: And if you're admitting, well, it got a little crazy, I supported the crazy stuff, it's going to get crazy again. It's crazy right now. They want to, Francesca Hong and Abdul Sayed are running on abolish ICE and the prisons. So more jail. I don't know if you saw the girl in KTLA, but she wants to abolish, defund the police and empty the prisons. And the interviewer goes, what happens if my daughter gets raped? What recourse do we have if no police, if no prisons? She goes, well, that's a hypothetical. I don't want to get into those. I'm like, no, it's not a hypothetical.
2: No,
1: it's the everyday occurrence.
2: Yeah.
1: But that's the point. These are not serious people.
2: They're really not. And I think it's like, it's a generation of like, I mean, we always say that everybody got a trophy, but even more so, like the social media, like the trends, like there'll be a trend. Everybody does it. Everybody starts using the same wording because it was in a trend. Yep. But that's like filtered over into this. We're just going to parrot stupid things because we think that's like the end thing to say with zero thought on, does this make sense? And what are the long-term ramifications of this? And is this stupid? Like, didn't we talk to Lincoln about this? Yeah. Like, no matter what you're going to do.
1: Question. Is this stupid?
2: Is this stupid? And if the answer is yes, or even if you have to pause, don't do it. Like, just don't do
1: just
2: it.
1: Just don't do it. Like, more of old woman fella telling these kids to get
2: off
1: her lawn when we come back on Fox Across America.
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14: Kenny Fail is in studio with me on a Friday. 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
15: Love Tom Shalhoub.
14: You and Shalhoub are actually really good TV. What I do when I put the show together is I'm always trying to grab people whose image kind of complements, whose energy kind of complements each other. So I always say, like, my prototypes are like, Brenberg is great.
15: Yes. You know,
14: somebody like you is great. I mean, honestly, Lincoln's great in that regard.
15: Oh,

0: area. You can see me at the Empire Theater. And of course, we added two new dates that went on sale today. You don't even know this, Jenny.
1: Oh my gosh.
0: Little you
1: is this
0: know
1: breaking
0: about your,
1: news for me?
0: Little. So how little you know about your husband's life. I am going to be now February 20th. Tickets went on sale today. Okay. Lexington, Kentucky.
1: Oh.
0: Do you remember how much fun we had in Louisville?
1: Yes.
0: When we drank that bourbon barrel beer,
1: yes,
0: and all
1: had
0: that
1: the
0: jazz.
1: Fried green tomatoes.
0: Stayed at the Galt House. Ooh, it was sexy.
1: Yeah.
0: I'll be down there in the Lexington area, February the 20th. Lexington Opera House. Sounds a little too fancy for my act.
1: It does.
0: And then February 27th, Boise, Idaho.
1: Oh, Boise.
0: Yeah, the Morrison Center. And both of those dates went on sale today at foxacrossamerica.com. I will, of course, promote the pants off of them tomorrow night on my TV show. Because I think you can testify to this, and I say it all the time. We had a wonderful girl call in on Wednesday named Vanessa. And we're going to talk about a point she made on the show in the very next segment, because I think it is like the defining moment of this debate we're having in politics. Does that sound like I'm setting the bar high?
1: It really does.
0: When you hear this, it is going to knock your monkey nuts off.
1: Like, I'm like thinking I'm not qualified to talk about this.
0: You're not.
1: Okay.
0: Maybe neither am I, and that's okay. Fine. Okay, but I'm going to see Vanessa in San Antonio tomorrow. She's going to the show tomorrow night. So she's got meet and greet tickets, a whole bar and jamboree.
1: Great.
0: But I think you know this as someone who just did 3 sold out shows in California.
1: Mm-hmm.
0: There is like not a happier place on earth than our shows.
1: Oh, they're so great.
0: But everyone is cool.
1: Everyone is
0: there
1: cool.
0: There are no...
1: No.
0: Like,
1: no.
0: In like 2,000 people, you'd think there'd be like 5 guys you meet.
1: Curmudgeon-y,
0: like, yeah, like,
1: something.
0: What are they doing here?
1: No.
0: Everyone is cool.
1: Energy's up. Everybody's happy and laughing and funny.
0: That's amazing. Like the Q&As are always hilarious. And the thing is, and I truly mean this, because people always ask you about things like achievements and stuff. That is like the thing I am most proud of is when you see who consumes the product.
1: Yeah.
0: It makes you feel good about yourself.
1: Doesn't it? Because what if you went to these meet and greets and you're like, I'm attracting like just smarmy, rude. Like, wouldn't that, oh gosh, that'd be so depressing.
0: Yes,
1: but you really can be proud of that. Like as somebody who kind of, I stand literally on the wings and watch the crowd watch you and just see how much fun everybody's having and how much fun you're having.
0: Yeah, it's
1: and it's really great. And the meet and greets are always so sweet.
0: Yeah, everybody's nice.
1: Everybody's happy and like, oh. You know what? Really, like when I say funny, the comments, like some people, I can't even repeat some of the comments some of them said, like to Lincoln and jokingly.
0: I can't repeat them at the show.
1: Yeah, no. Oh, but they're, really, truly funny.
0: Yep. If you want to come hang out, San Antonio tomorrow, Rockford, Illinois the following week. Jenny and I honeymooned in Chicago back
1: in the day.
0: That
1: is true.
0: That is a true story. We went and watched the Cubs game, drank old style beer.
1: Ate about 13,000 hot dogs.
0: A day. I mean, all we did was eat, drink, and fight.
1: Yeah.
0: Because when we were young, we used to fight on every vacation.
1: Yes.
0: Because we didn't know what to do because everything was like nice and calm.
1: Like, yeah. But also, don't you think, you know, when you have like a big meal and you're full now with like age, don't you think that probably had a lot to do with it?
0: Yes, because you're like disgusted with yourself.
1: Yes.
0: So anybody else who comes near you.
1: Yeah.
0: And you know this to be true. When I was like younger and I was like a sport eater.
1: Mm-hmm.
0: Do you remember how Lincoln, when I was really full, would like just grab my fat?
1: Yes.
0: Like, oh, what do we got here? I'd be like, get off me. What are you doing?
1: The person you love the most, you could like literally want to punch them in the face.
0: Crowd my space. But maybe the intellectual point of the week, which belonged to one of my favorite callers of all time, Vanessa, I set the bar there.
1: Uh-huh.
0: I am going to clear the bar when we come back, because this is a defining moment in political philosophy, and it came from a goofy, silly caller, but she made the point of all points, and I'm excited to share it with you, Jenny, because it's in the wheelhouse of something you used to do for a living. How's that for a tease? And I'm talking about OnlyFans. I kid.

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News. I'm Dave Packer. Hawaii Governor Josh Green has activated the National Guard, the state closing schools, opening shelters ahead of Tropical Storm Lala. It's headed toward Hawaii and could become a Category 1 hurricane by Saturday morning. Luigi Mangione has officially pleaded guilty to two federal charges and in open court admitted to killing UnitedHealthcare CEO Brian Thompson in December of 2024. ABC's Aaron Couture.

0: Zelensky with what happened inside that courtroom.
1: He said, I used a 3D printer to make part of a gun, and I equipped the gun with a silencer and magazine. Police found those items in Mancione's backpack. He claimed he acted after years of enduring severe pain from a broken back, navigating the obstacles of the health insurance system, and witnessing similar experiences of countless others.
0: Mangione faces life in prison from the feds and is due for a New York State murder trial. The Army says it's temporarily grounding all Apache helicopters in the wake of Wednesday's
2: 78-8200 or visit refreshcomputers.net.
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7: Scattered showers and storms winding down this evening with overnight lows in the upper 70s. For the weekend, staying hot, minimal threat for rain in the afternoon and evening on Saturday. High temperatures in the mid-90s and more of the same on Sunday. Still hot out there, stray shower and temperatures back into the upper 90s. From Channel 9, Eyewitness News, I'm meteorologist David Heckard.
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1: Totally.
0: We're coming up on our 20th wedding anniversary next week.
1: Yep.
0: That is a big damn deal. I don't doubt it'll come up on tomorrow night's TV show. But in the course of those 20 years, we've gotten pretty busy.
1: Mm-hmm.
0: And so much of the time Jenny and I have spent together, especially back in like the beginning of our family. You know, you were making cakes. You were a nanny.
1: Yep.
0: I was driving taxis, doing stand-up at night, trying to sell screenplays, working as a boxing ring announcer. Do you remember when I was doing that?
1: I do.
0: Oh my gosh, writing books and traveling the country, just trying to get on my feet. And so we've really been in that struggle. But creatively, most of the time we spent together in the first 10 years of Lincoln's life was spent with us coming home from our day jobs and working on night projects under the same roof.
1: Yep.
0: Not even necessarily hanging out, just doing the work.
1: Yeah.
0: And like before bed, you'd update me on a cake you were making. Yep. Or I'd tell you about some screenplay I was writing. And that was kind of like the struggle, but in a good way, because we were having a lot of good fun doing it. And we worked a lot of those different jobs, but you eventually became, and this is part of the conversation we need to have, you were teaching for kids that were physically impaired.
1: Yes.
0: Okay, and that is a little bit of your background. Some would say you married one. Hey, zing.
1: No, just mentally.
0: There it is, just mentally.
1: Physically, you're fine.
0: So one of the girls I'm going to meet tomorrow night, probably the person I'm most excited to meet in San Antonio, assuming there's no one in my DMs right now promising to flash. We don't know. I haven't checked them. I don't know.
1: You haven't looked at the 82-year-old.
0: But my gal Vanessa, who called in yesterday, is a type 1 diabetic, so her body doesn't produce insulin.
1: Yep. Okay.
0: So she had been on Medicare her whole life for that, mm-hmm. Because she got into a car accident, became a quadriplegic when she was 23.
1: Oh, wow.
0: And Vanessa, if I'm getting this wrong and you were 24, forgive me, but get over it. I just went down for real because she's a good sport. But the point is, I mean, it's heavy stuff.
1: Yeah.
0: And she wound up on Medicare because she's in a situation where she needs to be on Medicare.
1: Yes.
0: And so she called in my show on Wednesday and it was like articulated so perfectly. And she was like very funny. But she was talking about how all of this taxpayer funded gender reassignment surgery is a scam because it's paying for wants and not needs.
1: Yes.
0: Meaning it's not paying for people who need something.
1: Who need it.
0: And
1: yeah.
0: Can't do without. You know, you got someone like Vanessa who can't go out there and do these things on her own. Mm-hmm. She needs our help.
1: Yep.
0: But a confused 19-year-old boy who wants a boob job wants a boob job.
1: Right.
0: He does not need it.
1: Yeah.
0: And I feel like that is a great philosophical divide in terms of how you approach politics in this moment.
1: Mm-hmm.
0: One side is catering to wants.
1: Yes.
0: Complete wants. And they're not catering to needs. You know what I'm saying?
1: Brilliant. I mean, it's such a simple way to break it down, but it's brilliant.
0: It's wants
1: and
0: needs.
1: That's exactly right.
0: Wants and needs. Title IX took place, okay?
1: Mm-hmm.
0: Because women needed a level playing field.
1: Yeah.
0: Okay? A guy with a schlong who wants to play WNBA basketball.
1: He doesn't need to. Right.
0: He could play in the men's league.
1: Yes.
0: He could play a pickup game.
1: Yes.
0: Wants and needs. Okay? It's the same freaking thing. Okay, we need police.
1: Mm-hmm.
0: They want to defund them. We need ICE. We need a border.
1: Yeah.
0: They want to get rid of it. We need prisons. They want to get rid of it.
1: Yes.
0: But when you look at it through that lens, like she was like actually like the smartest person has ever called into the show.
1: Yeah.
0: In that regard, it like really stuck with me on a deep level. So it's one of the reasons I'm excited to go down to San Antonio tomorrow and meet this chick.
1: Yeah.
0: And everybody else is going to be down there, you know, because the truth is, if you look at politics, I try to do this. You know I try to do this. I don't try to make political points. I try to make human points.
1: Yep,
0: that is a human point.
1: Yeah.
0: And, you know, there's no refuting that. But when you look at politics through that lens, there is a potential for unity. When you look at politics through a political lens, no, there's going to be political statements you don't agree with.
1: Yeah.
0: And that's what kind of ruins the whole thing.
1: Yeah.
0: And one of the good parts of doing this job, going on the road and meeting all these people, is you do get that affirmation of, oh, yeah, there are people out there that get it. And I think the biggest challenge in politics right now is because of social media, the squeaky wheel gets the most grease.
1: Mm-hmm.
0: So it feels like the whole country went socialist.
1: Yeah.
0: It didn't. Just a lot of super progressive areas that were going to vote for a super progressive anyway.
1: Mm-hmm.
0: Because again, AOC is considered a moderate Democrat. She wanted to defund the police and empty the prisons. Like, what is moderate in the moment we're living in
1: right now?
0: There is none.
1: No.
0: Like, that's a joke. But I bring it up because even back to this want and need thing, and I made this reference earlier to the WNBA, you know the story of the last 2 weeks has been the WNBA is meeting again today to determine what a woman is.
1: It's so farcical. I mean, it really is so embarrassing. Like, we talked about how, like, last summer, was it, that they thought there was, like, all these, like, you know, UFO sightings and blah, blah, blah. This is what, like, made them not stay. they saw this, they flipped on the news, and they're like, they don't even know what their genders are. Let's get out of here. Let's find another galaxy far, far away. This is absurd on its face. And it's not to, listen, if you're an adult, you want to identify what you, fine, do what you want to do. Mm-hmm. But if we can't decide that, you can't just say, no, listen, I was a dude, I want to be a woman, and at least define the things.
0: Yeah.
1: That's at least you're putting a definition on it. You're at least saying, I know that I'm not that thing because I don't have this, this, and this, and these aren't my chromosomes and my, but what in the world is happening that we can't say what it is?
0: Imagine I'm trying.
1: It's ridiculous.
0: Lincoln's trying to get into a college bar and like, you can't come in, you're not 21. And he goes, what is 21?
1: Yeah. Yeah. What
0: is
1: that
0: 21
1: mean?
0: Anyway?
1: Like, I identify as 21.
0: Oh,
1: it really
0: this.
1: Is. It's wild. Well, and as somebody who played sports, it's really gross that you're now taking away this place that women got. You know, I mean, it's not been around forever that the WNBA and, like, you know, women's soccer got very huge. Like, you know, like in a professional level, women's sports have really come a long way in just the time that I was young and playing.
0: Yep.
1: And now we're just going to take it away because that's what you're doing. You're letting it being taken away.
0: And you know what I hate is the cavalier approach, which is like, oh, give me a break. It's like a handful of people. It's not a big deal. Like, what is that consolation? Okay.
1: Yeah.
0: If your buddy gets murdered, it's only one.
1: I mean, murder rate's down.
0: Yeah, come on.
1: Yeah,
0: give
1: it doesn't
0: me a break.
1: Matter if it's happening to you.
0: It doesn't. That's the point. And it's that dismissive thing because there's a lot of people on the left. And this is absolutely a true thing. Okay. They don't have an appetite to engage in real substantive debate. So they try to belittle your point of view with some condescending, oh, shut up.
1: Uh-huh.
0: Oh, you guys are still talking about Fauci? Yes, because we found out he encouraged pregnant women to get vaccinated, even though he was writing in their journal that they might have a miscarriage.
1: Yeah.
0: That's worth mentioning.
1: That is gross.
0: And you know why Democrats aren't mad? Because they've just legalized abortion up until the third report card.
1: Yeah.
0: Did you see the Massachusetts stuff?
1: I did.
0: Like, that is barbaric.
1: That's, yeah.
0: So you can have an abortion now up until the day of birth.
1: Yeah.
0: But again, it's one of those things that starts out with, oh, why are the Republicans harping on late-term abortions? It's not even happening. And then it becomes, all right, it's happening, but not that much. All right, we just passed a law so it can happen as much as it wants to.
1: Right.
0: But it's the same thing with this WNBA argument. When they say men and women's sports, it really isn't that many. It starts out with like, oh, this isn't even a thing. Then it becomes, oh, it's not that many. Then the next thing you know, half of the WNBA has some junk.
1: Yeah.
0: Okay. And now listen, from someone who's seen WNBA athletes up close, I assume they had men in that league for like 10 years now.
1: Stop.
0: I didn't know. A lot of big ones out there. But we're talking to Jenny Failla on a Friday. We have a lot to get to. We're closing out the hour in style. Okay. The most important thing we're going to get to is in this very next segment. Jenny and I are going on 20 years of marriage, as you might have heard me mention. We are going to come back from break as we close out the week and give you the key to surviving in a marriage where you don't even kind of like the person. I'm kidding, Jenny. I love you. Where are you going? Why are you leaving the studio? I thought we were having a nice
1: time. You
0: don't
1: get paid for this.
0: Come on, Jenny. I thought we were having a nice time. But we will give you, okay, what we think are real marital survival tips. I think this is helpful stuff. And I think everybody listening right now who might be in a tumultuous relationship or might just be in a position where they're going to get into a relationship someday, we might give it like actually something to show for your investment of time in this. I think it's going to be productive. I don't know why she's leaving, but if she comes back, we'll do it after this on Fox Across America.
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14: Bottom of the ninth on Fox Across America with Jimmy Fallon. Of course, the highlight, no matter what news network you watch this week, I think they all universally agreed. The highlight is that my two stand-up shows went on sale today in Lexington, Kentucky, and Boise, Idaho. 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I am back on the road. 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A woman I met on the road, Jenny Fallon, is helping me close out the week. We met at a Cleveland Comedy Club in 2003. Mm-hmm. We are, of course, sitting here. August the 18th will be 20 years of marriage for you and I.
15: Yep.
14: First, which is a big damn deal.
15: Yeah.
14: Okay. Happy anniversary.
15: Happy anniversary.
14: It's, you know, we always joke about like, oh, you know, we didn't think we were going to last this long and blah, blah, blah, blah, blah. But in truth,
3: we have probably been married in two other lives. Mm-hmm. And on the night we met, we truly did feel like we had known each other for 30 years. Mm-hmm. It was effortless. We were very lucky because we both recognize that. We've kind of stuck with this.
15: Yep.
3: But every couple, every person you engage in a long-term commitment with is now a story that you're writing. And of course, our story began with, you know, me interacting with this drunk heckler in a Cleveland comedy club. I'm like, who's this lady with her left breast out?
15: Yeah, right.
3: I'm kidding. But the point is, that's how the story started. We started writing the story of we met in a comedy club and away we went and, you know, made our way through cab driving and having kids and college and nannies and 100 different jobs. And now we're sitting here on the radio for a couple hundred stations. And tomorrow night we'll be on a national TV show. And it sounds like a great fairy tale story. Mm-hmm. But the point is, you're all writing some version of a fun fairy tale story, if you look at it that way.
15: Yeah.
3: And it's a really cool way to approach marriage. Mm-hmm. They always talk about these other holistic, nice things like her space or that space. You know what I mean?
15: Yeah.
3: We like to light a candle on to... No, we're not talking
15: we're not
3: about
15: doing that.
3: We don't have those answers.
15: No.
3: Okay. But the point is, there are a lot of cool key survival tips. And I think the first one is to be mindful of like your story. So you met this person, you think they're awesome in the beginning and so do they, or vice versa, whatever the case may be. And if you look at it, that is like, okay, well then let's go write the story. You know, if you actually stick with the cool story, it's a lot easier to keep cool with the person. It's a lot easier to, you know, work long term and have bigger goals in mind. Mm-hmm. And I think, you know, I didn't start out our relationship knowing that, because that does sound new agey.
15: Yeah.
3: You know what I mean?
15: Totally.
3: But I look at it now and I'm like, wow, this is such a great story. It'd be really horrible if it got screwed up. Mm-hmm. And for that reason, I'm going to cash out at this gentleman club and go home. You know what I mean? I don't need to in the champagne room. I'm not 20. You know what I mean? I'm going to get out of here. But I would say, in truth, we always tell people every year on our anniversary, the key to surviving is just having fun.
15: Yep.
3: Because fun is something that you don't need money to do.
15: Nope. And we did it for a long time.
3: No money.
15: Negative money.
3: Fun is an attitude. It's an energy. It's a state of mind. And oftentimes, the worst moments of your life are the funniest moments.
15: Yeah.
3: I mean, how many times in the come up for us did me and my buddy Dean just tank some catastrophically bad opportunity?
15: Yeah.
3: And then just spend like 72 hours laughing about it because you just kind of have to.
15: Yeah.
3: You know, they always talk about gallows humor, but there's a lot of like professional gallows in life.
15: Definitely.
3: And you learn to laugh through those moments and they're kind of introspective.
15: Mm-hmm.
3: And I think that's really cool. Another thing we talk to people about a lot is, you know, everybody talks about love, but you need to hate the same things.
15: Yep. And not even to be like a hateful person.
3: Yeah.
15: Because I don't think either one of us are that. But it does help if similar things annoy you.
3: Yes.
15: Because it also means you're not going to be introducing those things into like your home.
3: Yeah.
15: Like if I'm super annoyed by this one thing, but you love it. And all of a sudden, like, you're like watching videos about it or, you know, talking about it.
3: You're
15: blah, blah, blah. It's going to be.
3: You're bringing up Asian women again.
15: Stop. I'm kidding. Stop. Ahead. But it does help to just both be on the same like, ugh, no, nope, pass.
3: It matters because it's efficient.
15: Yeah.
3: You know what I'm saying? It's efficient.
15: Yeah.
3: And, you know, in terms of your lifestyles, they do have to complement each other.
15: Yes.
3: Like if one of you is an avid hiker.
15: Yeah.
3: You know what I mean? And the other one is stapled to a recliner.
15: Is a couch potato. Yeah, I guess.
3: It's good that you go out and do your thing. But, you know, they always say like that thing about opposites attract, but they don't necessarily stay together.
15: Yeah.
3: That's like
15: a... Yeah. Certain things. You definitely can have your own things because we certainly spend a lot of time apart in just with work and just different things, but they're not so... the ideals are not opposite.
3: No.
15: It's, you know.
3: No. But what you're ultimately doing with somebody when you marry them is you guys are forming a small corporation.
15: Yeah.
3: You're both CEOs of what starts out as a two-man corporation.
15: Yep.
3: And it may grow.
15: Yep.
3: Okay. And whatever it grows to, you're now in charge of that. And I always tell people that if you have two kids, and there's two of you parents, you're in a three-person relationship. If you have, you know, or whatever, you're in a four-person relationship. If you have three kids, you're in a five-person relationship. And that really does become your life. And if you look at that role that you have within that domain, within that dominion, it becomes very easy to have this compass, you know, that points you in this productive and efficient direction. And I say this to you all the time. The fact that I have a wife and kid makes me a trillion times more productive than I was on my own.
15: Yes.
3: A trillion. And on my own, like, you know, I was having a good time, but it was just all impulsive, self-serving garbage. And so you don't have anything to show for it. Right. No. When I met you, I was like a professional gambler and I was winning. Yeah. And I still didn't have any money.
15: No, you didn't. No.
3: That's amazing.
15: No.
3: Then I was a cab driver. I was actually better. I had more money as a cab driver than I did as like a successful gambler.
15: Right.
3: You know,
15: right.
3: Because you're impulsive. You didn't have the dumb fluctuations with your money.
15: Of, right.
3: Remember Mike DiStefano, the late, great Mike DiStefano? Yeah. He's like, yeah, my dad was a big gambler. Growing up, we were rich three times. That's pretty funny. But there's a lot of that stuff. But there's a selfless aspect of being married and starting a family that's actually like really, really rewarding. You know, again, we started the hour by talking about how Caroline Leavitt is leaving the White House to go play with her kids.
15: Yeah.
3: Again, there is no career more rewarding than White House press secretary.
15: Yeah.
3: And if you're willing to punt on that to go play with your kids, I mean, these must be cool kids.
15: Yeah.
3: It'd be pretty funny if a year from now she's back.
15: She's like, yeah, I tried it.
3: One more episode of Paw Patrol. Yeah. Holy good God. Somebody.
15: Miss Rachel's voice is just so great.
3: Somebody bring Scout to Springfield, Ohio, or feed him to a Haitian. I can't do it, but that's not going to happen.
15: No.
3: What is going to happen? So you see Jenny all over your TV this week, and you'll see her on the Kennedy Saves the World podcast. I don't know whose idea this was.
15: I don't know. It wasn't mine. I'm excited about
3: it. Mara, who runs Kennedy's pod or something, or Kennedy wanted to have you on. So Mara reached out to Mikey, and Mikey logged off the adult website.
15: Stop.
3: And he
15: wrote
3: back
15: to
3: Mara. Oh, Mikey's a national treasure. Mikey Mondays. We did a Mikey Monday this week. It was great.
15: I love it.
3: But the point is, Kennedy and Jenny are going to be mixing drinks on her podcast before Jenny appears on Fox News Saturday night tomorrow night. Do you know we still don't know what you're doing on the show? We just know you're on with Tom Shalhoub. Shannon Bream's on.
15: Oh, I love Shannon.
3: Shannon Bream's the best. So Shannon Bream comes on, right? Because, of course, she has to host her Sunday morning show. Mm-hmm. So I didn't know this about Shannon Bream, but she's one of a lot of people who have now told me this. When she gets up to do Fox News Sunday and they're prepping her show at like 5 a.m, my show is on.
15: Mm.
3: So she's like, we watch your show at 5 a.m.
15: Aww.
3: And every time somebody tells me that, I'm like, I'm not trying to be funny. It is not a morning show.
15: No.
3: It is not like good on anybody who could laugh at our show at 5 a.m.
15: Yeah.
3: Because it's so aggressive.
15: Uh-huh.
3: How many times, I would say not every week, but at least twice a month, there'll be like a reaction in the room where I'm like, hey man, it's Saturday night. And everybody's just like, we just laugh.
15: Chill out.
3: Because it is out there. Yeah. And like we do the show on that level on purpose because we want people to understand, as I always say, the difference between a joke and a hate crime.
15: Yes.
3: There was a time where the word joke immediately discredited the possibility for anyone to literally get angry.
15: Right.
3: Because you go, oh, joke.
15: Right.
3: You know what
15: I'm saying?
3: But
15: now they'll take a comedian telling a joke and treat it as if it was like a premeditated speech at like the State of the Union. You're like, no. This was a joke. Like it has to be treated as what it is.
3: Imagine if like you're playing, you know, when you're playing with toys and you like, you literally like knock one of them down and they're like, you just killed a man.
15: Yeah.
3: Like, no, but I didn't.
15: Yeah.
3: It's a joke. It's a toy. It's not real.
15: It's pretend.
3: But they started policing comedy that way. And when you put the emphasis on what people said, it took all of the focus off what people did.
15: Yeah.
3: You know, I always give this stupid speech, but it's true. I wrote about this in my New York Times bestseller. That's how you get a woman to stick around. I mean, come on, stop it. But, you know, the whole idea that in modern pop culture, Kanye West is banned from the Grammys because he said a lot of anti-Semitic stuff.
15: Mm-hmm.
3: Chris Brown was arrested for beating up Rihanna and won a Grammy the next year. Yeah. That is crazy.
15: It's, yeah. It doesn't make...
3: What Kanye said, okay.
15: Right. If words get you banned, but actually beating a woman doesn't, where are our priorities?
3: Seriously.
15: Like, say no to both, if that's what you're going to do.
3: Jenny's telling you, and she's not wrong, you take the emphasis off words, focus them on deeds.
15: Yeah.
3: Consider that your gift. Happy anniversary. I'm kidding, Jenny. We love you. The show's over.
15: Dead.
3: Happy Friday. 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
16: Get her out. 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
20: From ABC News, I'm Dave Packer. Luigi Mangione has officially pleaded guilty to two federal charges in an open court, admitting to killing UnitedHealthcare CEO Brian Thompson in December of 2024. Tears from Thompson's family inside the courtroom, but outside, says ABC's Aaron Katursky.
21: To some, Mangione became a folk hero, the face of their cause. But fewer supporters showed up, a few sobbing in the hallway. Still, as the Thompson family was rushed from the courthouse to a waiting car, chants of America loves Luigi.
20: NYPD Commissioner Jessica Tisch.
22: To those who idolize Luigi Mangione, I say this. Violence is not a cause. Murder is not a message, and a killer is certainly not a hero.
20: A tropical storm on a collision course with the 50th state.
23: Tropical storm Lala in the Pacific is barreling towards Hawaii. On the forecast track, it could become a Category 1 hurricane by Saturday morning as it approaches the Big Island. A hurricane warning is in effect.
20: ABC meteorologist Leslie Lopez in Indonesia. At least two people dead and collapsed buildings and homes after a powerful magnitude 7.7 earthquake off the coast. President Trump is denying reports that families of service members aboard the USS Abraham Lincoln are concerned for their loved ones' health and safety. The record deployment at sea now for 9 months, the president asked if that's too long.
24: No. Not nearly long enough.
20: Two American Airlines planes over Arizona, both with the same call numbers, American Flight 2482. One arriving, the other departing, a very alert air traffic controller calling the respective flights 2482. For departure and 2482 arrival, all caught by ATC.com.
25: I'm glad it all worked out there. 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
20: The FAA investigating. 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
5: Scattered showers and storms winding down this evening with overnight lows in the upper 70s. For the weekend, staying hot, minimal threat for rain in the afternoon and evening on Saturday. High temperatures in the mid-90s and more of the same on Sunday. Still hot out there, stray shower and temperatures back into the upper 90s. From Channel 9, Eyewitness News, I'm meteorologist David Heckard.
4: 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Triple Team Traffic.
6: We've got a crash to watch out for in Orange County on Narcoosie Road at Old Goldenrod Road and a vehicle fire on Kirkman Road northbound at L.B. McLeod Road. It's got two right lanes blocked. Expect some delays as you approach the area. On I-4, slow traffic eastbound between Osceola Polk County Line Road and the 429. Westbound side is running up to speed. Just some congestion between Sand Lake Road and 535. Those lanes are packed, but not slow. On the turnpike, still seeing some congestion northbound between U.S. 192 and Osceola Parkway. From the WDBO Traffic Center, I'm Kiera Wright.
4: 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Common sense. It's not so common anymore. That's why we need Scott Inez more than ever. It's time for Inez Says.
12: And I welcome you to Inez Says on the Weekend. I'm Scott Inez. Thanks for joining me this weekend. I host Orlando's Morning News here on WDBO. It's always an open invite. Join me for the show every weekday. We have all your breaking local news, weather, traffic, 5 to 9 a.m. right here on WDBO 107.3 FM and AM 580. 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Let us know what you're thinking because this is where Orlando sounds off. All right, let's tip it off this weekend with an interview I did earlier in the week with U.S. Congressman Byron Donalds. With primary day coming up this Tuesday, the polls suggest right now that Congressman Donalds holds a significant lead over his three GOP opponents. Can he hold on? Here's that interview now with Florida gubernatorial candidate Representative Byron Donalds in an Inez Says podcast number 982. The polls say that you're the leader in the Republican field, and overall, the lead has shrunk a little bit according to some polls out there. But how are you feeling, Congressman? How are you feeling 1 week out from Election Day here?
7: We feel good, but take nothing for granted. Our teams are all across the state. Get out the vote. Operations are happening right now. We've knocked over 450,000 doors in the primary campaign to earn the Republican nomination. I was in the Panhandle yesterday. I was in Escambia County, Okaloosa County, and Bay County. So for people who may not know, that's Pensacola, Niceville, and Panama City Beach. Mm-hmm. And so we've been crisscrossing the state, talking to voters all across Florida, and it's about affordability. It's about pushing down insurance costs, making it cheaper to build housing in our state by reforming government operations internally. Obviously, the tax amendments on the ballot. We'll see what the voters do with that. But we want to have a goal of pushing down property taxes in our state and getting that done for people, eliminating homestead altogether if we can make the math work. But it's also about the quality of life. People love Florida. Mm-hmm. We want to make sure that the quality of life of Florida continues while we have to balance the growth that is coming to our state, because we're the best state in the country based on common sense conservative policy.
12: Mm-hmm.
7: And that's what's made us the best. We're going to continue doing that while making sure we prepare for our future.
12: it's a refrain for you, especially out there on the campaign trail and with your ads. Cut property taxes, lower insurance rates, slash the cost of housing. How do you plan on doing that as governor? I mean, what you mentioned the quality of life, you mentioned affordability, and I'm getting that a lot from politicians out there. Affordability seems to be the number one topic. What's the plan to tackle that, Congressman?
7: Well, first, when it comes to property and casualty insurance, we have to reform the regulatory side of Florida's insurance market. I chaired the Insurance and Banking Subcommittee when I was in the Florida House. I spent 17 years of my professional career in finance before I got into politics. And so there are regulatory changes in Florida's catastrophe fund that can be made. And when looking at the data, we can push down insurance costs 20 to 25% in our state. When it comes to housing, 30% of the cost of building a new home is government permitting costs and government permitting timelines. Time is money, and money is expensive. You talk to any contractor, any developer, when they're waiting for government to give them an answer to actually construct the building, that dead time is not free. It actually increases the cost of capital on housing, on multifamily units, apartment buildings, commercial centers, road construction. It increases the cost the longer government waits to say, okay, go build it. So what we want to do is modernize permitting and planning in our state. We want to help local governments modernize their operations as well so you can streamline that process and also push down the cost of construction, the cost of these timelines, push those down and decrease the cost of construction. You decrease construction costs in your state, mm-hmm. You're directly hitting replacement costs in people's insurance policies. So if you can get the premium side down and get the replacement cost side down, now you're really pushing down insurance costs in our state. Mm-hmm. One of the other things we want to do in healthcare, we want to have full price transparency. We're going to have a policy of hospitals and doctor's offices will have to post the real cash price for the top 20 services that they provide. Price transparency is how you end up stabilizing prices in healthcare. If nobody knows what anything costs and they just go, then how are you going to know what's real and what's not when you get the bill coming to your house? So we want real price transparency. We believe these are some of the common sense solutions, economic solutions that will stabilize pricing when it comes to healthcare, lower costs when it comes to property insurance and the cost of housing.
12: And property taxes, it kind of go hand in hand to what you're talking about. It's another major issue that I'm hearing a lot, you know, people talking about their property taxes. I know we will have a potential amendment on the ballot this November. How does that potential amendment look to you, Congressman?
7: Well, I support the amendment because people need relief. The homestead exemption hasn't been increased in our state in more than 15 years, but we all know property values have gone up in our state over the last 15 years. Also, local governments, what they should have done when property values were increasing right during COVID and after, because everybody was buying houses here because we were open and we were free, what they should have done is gone to a rollback rate in their local millage. They didn't do that. They told our citizens that, hey, we're not raising taxes, but property values were shooting up, and so local governments were taking those excess dollars. And so people now are stressed. They're strapped. So we need to actually have some common sense reforms to the overall market. My position is whether the amendment passes or fails in our Constitution every 20 years is the Tax and Budget Reform Commission. We are going to use that commission to study all taxes and fees in Florida. We're going to have a goal of eliminating homestead property taxes through that commission. And if we can't get to full elimination of homestead property taxes, we want to be able to provide real relief to seniors on fixed income and working families in our state. Because if you're a young family, police officer, nurse, teacher, and your property tax bills are going up, that makes it harder for you to be able to afford Florida and build the Florida dream for yourself. Likewise, if you're a retiree, you've lived in Florida for 10 years or so, and you see your property tax bills continuing to go up, you didn't plan for that. You planned for principal and interest. You didn't plan that taxes and insurance were going to be higher than principal and interest. Mm-hmm. So we have to make sure that we bring real relief for the people of Florida.
12: An accusation by one of your Republican opponents, James Fishback, last week claiming DOJ is investigating you for alleged sex trafficking claims. How do you respond to that accusation, Congressman?
7: First of all, it's completely false. It's BS. The Department of Justice already came out and said it was BS, and it's not true. Mm-hmm. Number two, when it comes to this individual, this is why I don't entertain clowns in politics. Mm-hmm. I just don't. There is a race. We've been up in the polls in the Republican primary really the entire time. This individual, like the other candidates, have been in single digits the entire time. And I'm just not going to entertain baseless accusations that are simply false and completely untrue.
12: Well, you mentioned Fishback, Paul Renner, Jay Collins. They've debated. Why not take part in these debates, Congressman? Is it because you've just been, in terms of the polls, you've been just so far up that you don't need to contend with these guys? Why not debate these guys?
7: Because we've been up in the polls by 40 points the entire time. Here's the issue in campaigns. In campaigns, they have a responsibility, everybody does, to be able to build meaningful support across Florida. If you have no ability to build meaningful support, and that's why they've all been polling in single digits, because they've had no ability to do that, then now they're asking me to elevate them. Essentially, they're asking me to do their homework for them. It's the first day of school for basically everybody now. Some kids went back yesterday. A lot went back today. That would be like asking asking a student in a classroom to do everybody else's homework because they didn't do it themselves. And in political campaigns, you got a responsibility as a candidate to build support and actually build a real campaign that can win statewide. None of them have been able to do that. And so when I said, and I'm not going to debate you if you can't even do your own homework, why would I do your homework for you? Then they get upset. That demonstrates the fact that they weren't able to build support for themselves.
12: You have the endorsement of President Trump. You've got that endorsement really early, Congressman. That endorsement carries a lot of weight. I would imagine, I know you've been up in the polls, but I would imagine it also carries with it some pressure, doesn't it? I mean, because this is a president that wants a fighter in his corner. So does that come with pressure as well?
7: It does. But I mean, look, here's the deal. I mean, there's been people in many different races that have gotten a president's endorsement. It's not about do you get his endorsement, it's do you put in the work of making sure that the people of your state or the people of a congressional district actually see you as a candidate and choose to support you. So when I got the president's endorsement, we were around 30% in the polls. Today, we're around 50% in the polls, a little bit higher. We've been working consistently for the last 18 months to earn the support from Republicans and, quite frankly, from the people of Florida to be Florida's next governor. And so it doesn't, to me, when you get the president's endorsement, that doesn't end it. Mm-hmm. That's the beginning. And you have to go work hard every single day because, there's a little bit of pressure. But at the end of it all, it's about winning. It's about success. And if you're not going to put the work in after you get a meaningful or the most meaningful endorsement in all of politics, if you're not going to put the work in, that says more about you than anything else.
12: And finally, Congressman, the polls also show that there are a lot of folks out there in the state who have not made up their minds yet in terms of the election here in a week and on down the line. So what is your message to those folks, Congressman, who may be on the fence in terms of who they're going to vote for?
7: Oh, very simple. I spent 17 years of my life in the financial industry before politics. I'm the only person running for governor that has a real world finance and business background. None of the other candidates have that. Number two, I served in the state legislature for 4 years. When it comes to insurance issues and its affordability issues, I know these issues quite well from my business career and my time in Tallahassee. And on Capitol Hill, I have one of the most conservative voting records in all of America. A conservative voting record that's actually very similar to then Congressman Ron DeSantis before he became Governor Ron DeSantis. And so what I would tell the people is what you're going to get from me is common sense conservative policy, the same policy that has made Florida the envy of the other 49 states in our country. We are going to protect the Florida dream. We are going to keep Florida free. And I'm just asking for your vote in 1 week's time on August 18th.
12: It's an SS podcast number 982 in the WDBO app. Feeling good but taking nothing for granted with Congressman Byron Donalds. Primary day coming up on Tuesday. As we roll along on this edition of Inez Says on the Weekend, you just never know what he's going to say. He's the great Jimmy Failla. He's coming up. It's Inez Says on the Weekend on WDBO, 107.3 FM and AM 580.
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3: Whole Foods is recalling dozens of products containing jalapenos across 12 states over potential salmonella contamination. The recall affects stores in Texas, Oklahoma, Louisiana, Wisconsin, Michigan, Illinois, Iowa, Missouri, Arkansas, Indiana, Kentucky, and Ohio. Animal activists and elected officials are voicing their support for a law that would require New York City buildings to dim their lights at night. A study from Cornell University found over 250,000 birds die from building collisions in the Big Apple every year. Block is adding new security features to its surveillance system after multiple reports of police abusing the cameras. Block uses AI to scan and collect data on license plates, which is shared by police departments across the U.S. Dozens of officers have been accused of using the system for personal use, including stalking their former partners.
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0: 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I'm Scott Inez, your host for Orlando's Morning News. 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It's Inez Says podcast number 984 on the front page of the WDBO app. Have you ever seen a worse-run sports league than the WNBA? I mean, with all the Caitlin Clark nonsense and then Sophie Cunningham, she gets clotheslined, her head is taken off this past weekend, and then you have the Indiana Fever coach coming out last night saying, psych, she didn't know how bad the foul was in real time. This is like the Bud Light or Cracker Barrel of the sports world, isn't it, Jimmy?
1: Well, when you watch the games, Caitlin and Sophie look like it's their first day at Rikers Island Prison. They're just getting mauled by a giant lesbian. It's like, this is how it works around here. It's, you know, the spectacle is intense, man. But that coach last night, you know, who's embarrassing, Stephanie White, if you watch the end of her speech, which I'm sure you did, you know, she's like, love's going to win, tolerance is going to win, and everyone else can go to hell. Like, that's kind of not, that's like a country. You know the old bit about your parents come in and say there's no effing cursing in the house? I'm like, you're doing the thing that you're telling us not to do. Yeah, this, but their big problem, man, does stem from a lack of leadership. They're in this position because leadership doesn't want to stand up to the vocal minority, the lunatics.
0: Yeah.
1: Do you remember how in 2020, every corporation tried to placate every grievance? Like, if someone was upset, they were like, okay, let's have a meeting and give them something. And you can't run a business that way. And the WA is, you know, finding that out.
0: Yeah.
1: You know, a point I've made 1,000 times on my show. We all remember the movie A League of Their Own. It was about a baseball league for women. But nowadays, Democrats think there refers to the one girl who shows up with her own set of softballs. You know, not good.
0: Not good at all. Not good. And here's the thing about the WNBA, Jimmy. They wouldn't even exist if the NBA didn't prop it up year after year. And then you get a star like Caitlin Clark, man, and they just basically ignore her popularity. And this goes back to what you were just saying, a lack of leadership. It's obvious.
1: Yes, because the girls, the girls in the WNBA, this is real. You know, obviously the predominantly black, a lot of them are lesbians. They hate Caitlin Clark, and the coaches don't want to preach just that basic acceptance. Like that Stephanie White coach last night who was giving us the speech about love and acceptance, okay, won't point it towards the people who refuse to accept Caitlin Clark. You know what I'm saying? She's pointing that speech towards anyone criticizing the WNBA. She's actually not pointing it towards the women committing assault on a nightly basis against two players. And that is a bigger challenge. But I'm watching it. I mean, I don't know how they're going to decide, you know, who can and can't play. I think this is interesting. But just the how did we get here is so insane. Like, imagine BET, Black Entertainment Television, suddenly after 50 years on the air, has to have a debate over what a black person is. They know what a black person is. Just like the WNBA knows what a woman is. But they're too gutless to say it. That's the difference between BET and the WNBA.
0: Yeah, that's exactly right. And now you have Enes Kanter Freedom and Royce White coming out saying that they're going to be in the WNBA draft. And Kanter Freedom, man, he's all into this. Like, he released a video yesterday with him lifting weights and his shirt is off and the whole thing. Look, it's a train wreck. I'm here for it, man. Like, I can't wait to see how this turns out.
1: You got to support the beautiful, strong women like Royce White and Enes Kanter Freedom. These are beautiful women living their truth. I'm there.
0: All right, so election night, big night in Wisconsin last night. Major surprise, the establishment Democrat candidate for governor, David Crowley, defeats the socialist Francesca Hong. Considering Hong had led in the polls by double digits, Demi, I mean, this is a stunner. What do you make of it?
1: Yes, the stunner is that Democrats counted votes in one day. I mean, that's the actual stunner. But the aggregate poll average of the, I guess, 8 biggest polls in Wisconsin had her up by an average of 20.
0: Jeez.
1: So, again, but you have to keep that in the back of your head for every poll you ever read for the rest of your life when you see things like this. Because how could you be off by 20? Like, who were they calling, her parents?

0: working venue. And then he would light his cigar and walk off stage with it. That's Francesca Hogg. We can't have any white people. Hey, anyway, the horn's honking. That's my white husband picking me up. I got to go.
1: Right. It does make you wonder, though, is this loss by Hong in Wisconsin, is it the beginning of the end of these lunatic socialists and communists? Or are we just sort of stemming the tide now with these communists gaining traction in the Democrat Party?
0: Well, in that race, it's the end. But around the country, like Michigan and everything else, no. They're in play, man. They're in play in certain districts. But the thing to be mindful of after last night is they're not nearly as popular as we're being told. You know, we cover this because the squeaky wheel gets the most grease.
1: Right.
0: And the policies are obviously insane. But it doesn't mean they have the agreement that these polls say they do. You know, so a guy like Al Saeed, he's probably going to lose to Mike Rogers when push comes to shove. You really can't campaign on America deserve 9/11 in most parts of America.
1: Right.
0: Like Dearborn, Michigan, maybe.
1: Right.
0: But they don't. Come on, man. What are we talking about here? And that's what I think the long-term collateral damage is for the Democrats. And to the credit of the party, because their party is garbage, but some of them have been smart enough to try not to, you know, make this the way. Because they don't think it's viable, you know? But again, back to that whole thing where the squeaky wheel gets the most grease. All of these socialists basically say death to America, erase the Senate, ban the presidency, and if you don't like it, it's because I'm Muslim. And then the white Democrats are like, ooh, I don't want to be called a racist, so I guess we'll let the guy in who says America deserved 9/11. They're like, that's not how it's supposed to work. Like Nancy Pelosi said last night, they keep doing Big Ten. Well, it's a Big Ten party. It's a Big Ten party. But that doesn't absolve what they do, okay? I have a big tent in my backyard right now. It doesn't mean OJ's welcome to come in and tell ghost stories to the wives. You know, but to them it does. It's stupid.
1: We talk about these socialists / communists running for election. Over 50% of Democrats have a favorable opinion of socialism, Jimmy. So, like, where are we going with the Democrat Party from here if over 50% say, you know what, socialism, give it to us? Where's the Democrat Party going?
0: I want to believe that poll is like the poll that said Francesca Hong was winning by 22.
1: Yeah.
0: So maybe it's 30%. But again, where are we going? Hopefully nowhere, because, you know, the truth is these people are idiots. and they gravitate towards socialism. That, you know, there's this adage that capitalism is failing, okay? And it's the people who suck at it that feel that way. You know, if you took out a $200,000 college loan and there's no job to go with it, that doesn't mean capitalism's failing. That means you're a moron.
1: Oh,
0: and I think that's the reckoning that's coming for a lot of people.
1: It's an Ed Says podcast number 984 in the WDBO app with the incomparable Jimmy Failla. As we roll along on an Ed Says on the weekend, I opine that the WNBA is getting exactly what it deserves. It's an Ed Says on the weekend on WDBO 107.3 FM and AM 580.

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2: ABC News, I'm Dave Packer. Luigi Mangione has officially pleaded guilty to two federal charges. And in open court, he admitted to killing UnitedHealthcare CEO Brian Thompson in December of 2024. Tears from Thompson's family inside the courtroom, but outside.
3: To some, Mangione became a folk hero, the face of their cause. But fewer supporters showed up, a few sobbing in the hallway. Still, as the Thompson family was rushed from the courthouse to a waiting car, chants of America loves Luigi.
2: ABC's Aaron Katursky. Tropical storm Lala on a collision course with Hawaii. It could become a Category 1 hurricane by Saturday morning. In Indonesia, at least two people dead and collapsed buildings and homes after a powerful magnitude 7.7 earthquake off the coast. The U.S. Army ordering a temporary stand down of all AH-64 Apache helicopter training flight operations pending an investigation into that deadly crash near Fort Hood, Texas. This is ABC News.
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5: Scattered showers and storms winding down this evening with overnight lows in the upper 70s. For the weekend, staying hot, minimal threat for rain in the afternoon and evening on Saturday. High temperatures in the mid-90s and more of the same on Sunday. Still hot out there, stray shower and temperatures back into the upper 90s. From Channel 9, Eyewitness News, I'm meteorologist David Heckard.
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6: If you're heading out this morning, so far it's looking good on I-4. It's moving along at a good pace, heading both eastbound and westbound. The turnpike is coming in accident into Lave 3 as well. Heading over to the beach line, it's looking good, heading both eastbound and westbound. 408 is in the clear. 417 is moving along at a good pace. Heading over to US 192, both eastbound and westbound, between 535 and OBT. There's some construction to look out for. From the WDBO Traffic Center, I'm Daphne Smith.
4: 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Because someone has to say it, and no one does it better than Inez Says.
7: Thanks for being with me here on Inez Says on the Weekend. I'm Scott Inez. I host Orlando's Morning News 5 to 9 a.m. every weekday. I hope you'll join me on Monday for that. All right, let's move on and talk about the WNBA, the Women's National Basketball Association. The league has been in the headlines recently for all the wrong reasons. It's Inez Says podcast number 981 in the WDBO app. Okay, let me start off by saying this. The WNBA has become a complete joke. It is a farce. It is the most inept run league in the history of sports. And the WNBA is lucky, okay? Lucky that the NBA has propped it up despite being a total failure. So what do I really think about the WNBA? Well, look, at one time I worked in the league for the Orlando Miracle way back in the day. I did it for 4 years before the Miracle actually packed up and moved to Connecticut. But in the first few years of its existence, it was a well-run league. It was about family entertainment on a hot summer night. It was about watching the game of women's basketball, which was a fundamentally sound under-the-rim game, unlike the NBA. Nonetheless, a very enjoyable style of play to watch. Well, cut to the current WNBA of 2026, and this league is a train wreck and a dumpster fire rolled into one. And it's all because that in the last couple of decades, and I'm going to call it like it is, the WNBA has built its existence on wokeism. Case in point, Caitlin Clark and the peak pettiness on display around the WNBA about Clark's meteoric rise to fame. A couple of years ago, Caitlin Clark was drafted by the Indiana Fever of the WNBA after a scintillating career at the University of Iowa, a career that captured the nation's attention. She burst onto the professional scene, and from the moment she was taken with the first overall pick in the draft by the Indiana Fever, Caitlin Clark has been subject to not just intense media scrutiny, but also she's had to put up with the constant petty envy and jealousy of WNBA players and coaches. Players who, by the way, should be thankful, downright thankful for Caitlin Clark and the platform that she has given the WNBA, because a lot more eyeballs have been on the league since her arrival, and yet she's been treated like a doormat by players, by coaches, by the league itself, which is absolutely astounding to me. The only reason why WNBA players got a new collective bargaining agreement this past offseason, and the only reason why the league is expanding in the future, is because of Caitlin Clark. That's it. And yet, I will contend it again. I've been in the WNBA. I've actually played basketball against WNBA players as well, all right? So I think I know it pretty well. I will contend that because Caitlin Clark is white, because she is popular, and because she is heterosexual, she has been beaten down by a league that has built itself on this type of ideology. And if I were Caitlin Clark, I'd take my ball and go home. I would go out and create a different league. And then you have Caitlin Clark's Indiana Fever teammate, Sophie Cunningham. Again, attractive, blonde, white, heterosexual. She came out late last month and said something that made a lot of sense to a lot of people out there, excluding the WNBA. She said that protecting young girls in sports is common sense. At the same time, the WNBA used its All-Star game to give at least $30,000 to an organization that says it's moving beyond the binary of, quote, girl. Whatever the heck that means. But Cunningham said this, I think it's kind of common sense. I think it's really important to protect children, and that's little girls who are also involved in that category. I stand on what I said. I am here to extend love, but I also think that love is truth, being honest, and I want to protect young girls in a locker room or young girls in a sport who shouldn't have to go against biological men. Common sense, right? Not in the WNBA. This woman has been chastised and basically shunned within the league because she stated truth and common sense. Now, cut to this past weekend when Cunningham was absolutely clotheslined by Washington's Dejanay Carrington. Carrington was kicked out of the game. By the way, Carrington, after the cheap shot, was brooding in the locker room from the ejection so much so that she picked up her phone and posted white privilege. In all caps, at Indiana Fever, on Threads. Wow. Carrington didn't even go for the ball. She goes for Cunningham's face and neck, and this woman is claiming victimhood. This, folks, is the WNBA. This is the zaniness known as the WNBA. And get this, this is the first time I've ever seen this. The coach of the Fever, Sophie Cunningham's team, her name is Stephanie White. She should be supporting her player after such a cheap shot, right? She came out and actually defended Carrington. She called it a hard foul. She said she didn't think that Carrington intentionally went for the neck. Now, look, I've been around basketball a long time. There was no intent to go for the ball there. That was as cheap and dangerous as it gets. And if it was the other way around, the entire league and its media, by the way, which is complicit in the WNBA's ineptitude, would have been up in arms. I think the country has had enough, quite frankly, and there are two former NBA players who have had enough as well. Two politically adept former NBA big men. They're sick and tired of the WNBA's nonsense. They are Enes Kanter-Freedom and Royce White. And here's what Kanter-Freedom announced last weekend. Go.
0: After careful consideration and reviewing the current eligibility guidelines, I am officially declaring myself a WNBA prospect. If simply declaring who you are is all that's required, then I meet every single requirement necessary to compete in the WNBA. My team and I have carefully examined the WNBA's eligibility criteria and governing framework surrounding self-identification and inclusion. Based on the current guidelines, I can and am officially declaring my eligibility for the upcoming WNBA draft in May 2027. I am definitely not here to mock, make fun of, or disrespect any community or personal choices. I am simply asking that the current rules be applied equally to everyone. The rules that represent the very values many WNBA players and coaches have publicly advocated for. My team and I are prepared to ensure these guidelines are applied equally, consistently, and without exception. And I look forward to the WNBA honoring its stated principles. See you at training camp.
7: Okay, that was Enes Kanter-Freedom's statement. Now, let's hear part of Royce White's statement.
3: Well, earlier this week, I made the announcement. I'm transgender. I'm a woman. I identify as sometimes identifying as a woman for purposes of basketball, professional basketball. So I'll be declaring for the WNBA draft in 2027 as well. Well, I mean, I think I'd be unstoppable. You know, but I'm a team first guy. You know, I'm a pass first kind of player. I do the little things. You know, I led my team in all five major stat categories at Iowa State University. So I do a little bit of everything. I'll do whatever the coach needs me to do. I'll do whatever the girls need me to do.
7: It's absolute genius. It's genius by both Kanter-Freedom and Royce White. The WNBA's rules on identity and inclusion allow him as a male, identifying at times as a female, to join the league. The same for Royce White. Now, keep in mind, this is a league where WNBA coach Cheryl Reeve earlier this year wore a T-shirt on the sideline that read, "Trans kids belong." Well, if that's true, if trans kids belong, that means that men claiming that they are women belong as well. Therefore, Kanter-Freedom and Royce White belong in the WNBA, right? You can see the WNBA's quandary here. If you don't allow Kanter-Freedom and Royce White into the league, then you're taking a stance against men who identify as women. So welcome, WNBA. welcome to the trans athlete debate. You're front and center now, and you absolutely deserve everything you're getting. Look, I don't feel sorry for the WNBA one bit. This is a totally dysfunctional league that has been so incredibly mismanaged. And again, the only reason it still exists is because the NBA, year after year, props it up financially. So the WNBA is about to have a reckoning with reality, and I can't wait to see how this unfolds. It's an Ez Says podcast number 981 right there on the front page of the WDBO app. WNBA getting what it deserves. As we roll along on this edition of an Ez Says on the Weekend, I talk with the great Brian Kilmeade about this week's top headlines. It's an Ez Says on the Weekend on WDBO, 107.3 FM and AM 580.
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8: Selena Gomez and her mother are facing a new lawsuit accusing them of misleading investors in their mental health startup, Wondermind. The federal suit claims investors put more than $1 million into the company in 2021 after allegedly being misled about its path to profitability. Tyson Foods is scaling back beef operations as cattle supplies drop to 75-year lows. The nation's largest meat packer says it expects its beef business to lose up to $650 million this fiscal year alone due to the shortage driving up costs and deepening losses. The Democratic National Committee will vote Saturday on which states will go first in the 2028 presidential primaries. The party is expected to give South Carolina the first primary on January 22nd. New Hampshire used to have the first-in-the-nation primary, but is being pushed back by the DNC behind states with more Black and Latino voters.
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7: In 1969, the United States achieved the extraordinary, landing a man on the moon. Neil Armstrong's first steps marked a defining moment in history, powered by American innovation and determination. And it showed the world that when this nation sets a goal, there's no limit to how far it can go. I'm Scott Inez, and that's your America 250 moment on WDBO, Orlando's news and talk.
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0: 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I'm Scott Inez. 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Okay, let's catch up with the hardest working man in broadcasting. He is Brian Kilmeade. 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It's Inez Says podcast number 983 in the WDBO app. Let's start with election night here, Brian. Big night in Wisconsin. Surprise night there in Wisconsin, as earlier this morning, the Associated Press called the governor's primary race for the establishment candidate, David Crowley, over the much-ballyhooed socialist, Francesca Hong. Brian, considering Hong had led the polls by double digits, this is a big-time surprise, wouldn't you say?
1: I would say when people just start looking at the worst candidate ever, terrible presence, no idea what she's talking about. The things about Thanksgiving, you know, she was not a joke. She said it and she meant it, and she can't come to grips with the whiteness of her child. And I guess that would mean her husband. You look at what she's looking to do. I mean, she has said in the past, abolish the Senate, abolish prisons, abolish ICE, of course. So people look at this and go, here we go again. You know, I'm surprised she got three votes, let alone only lost by like a tenth of a percent.
2: Yeah.
1: Now, you look at this guy Crowley. I don't really know Wisconsin politics inside out. I'm sure you don't either. But this guy Crowley dropped out. And then there was another problem with another Tony Evers candidate. So they dropped out. And because of a financial scandal, this guy Mandela is involved in a personal problem. So he dropped out. So then they asked Crowley, can you get back in? Tony Evers, who is the sitting governor, rushes back from a vacation and just basically campaigns for him. So Tom Tiffany still got to feel good about his chances of becoming the Republican governor there.
0: Is Hong's loss in Wisconsin, is it the beginning of the end of these lunatic socialists, or are we just playing whack-a-mole at this point? Is this just the start of America trying to fend off this zaniness in the future here, Brian?
1: Well, look, New York City just put, I mean, we have this crazy candidate for October 8th after the devastating attacks in Gaza on the Israelis and some Americans was protesting against Israel. And she says, I wipe my hands with the American flag. And she won. So, I mean, we got two or three going into Congress. If someone like that ran in Chicago, you're going to tell me they're not going to win? If someone like that ran in Los Angeles, this woman's a radical lefty, more radical than Karen Bass. I think she's beating her now. So you just lost in a battleground state. It's going to be tougher. But in these blue cities, I think it's going to happen nonstop.
0: How do we deal with this? How do Republicans deal with this underlying issue? And yes, these people, these politicians are lunatics, but let's not forget, you have an electorate voting for these people. You just called Hong the worst candidate ever, and yet enough people are voting for these people. That raises a major red flag here. Something's going on out there, Brian Kilmeade.
1: I think you're right, and I also think these blue cities have never been bluer. And what happens is normal people leave, so they make them even bright blue.
0: Right.
1: So that's what's happening. So you go, wow, that's not the New York that elected Giuliani and originally Bloomberg was a Republican. You know, how did that happen? Well, everyone left because you go, De Blasio, what are you talking about? Look at, you know, he loses $1 billion, gives his wife $1 billion and she loses it. And then, you know, he wouldn't shovel the streets of rich areas in New York City and would sleep till noon. And you go, this guy just hates the city.
0: Yeah.
1: And so he's out. So people just start leaving. And then we get Eric Adams had an opportunity to be a moderate because he had something in his background, but he was too involved in scandal to be successful. So people get down on that. And then you elect this communist. There's really, this guy just hates his country in Mondami. That's why it's a national story. And now he's a kingmaker. So, you know, this woman was too radical in Wisconsin for him to help. So the only person that helped her is that despicable Hassan Piker. So that person helped, but, you know, Bernie Sanders didn't help. AOC didn't help. Elizabeth Warren didn't help. And she still almost won. So it's an interesting time. I feel like I walked into a bar and I'm just watching them fight. And nobody even acknowledges I'm there. And then people say, what do you think? I go, well, it really doesn't involve me. And it's not because I'm a Democrat or Republican. It's because I don't even know what they're fighting about the most ridiculous things you could imagine. I mean, if I told you there's a candidate running for office that wants to abolish the Senate, abolish prisons, abolish crime, abolish the Supreme Court, get rid of the presidency, make it like a prime ministership, and you go, yeah, what are they going to get? What, 0.5% of the vote? Brian, don't waste my time. And now these people are getting double digits and now they're winning. And now you want me to explain it?
0: Yeah.
1: I can't explain it. Did you see the New Yorker interview?
0: No.
1: You got to see this New Yorker interview. She says on camera, October 8th needed to happen because Gaza is an open-air prison. She says all those things about abolishing prisons and crime and just getting rid of all this. And she says it with glee. This is not like you trap me into a conversation. This one woman who's an executive with the DSA in a Los Angeles interview says, if my daughter is raped, what happens when you catch the rapist? Do they go to prison? She sits there, her jaw's on the floor, and says, I don't want to start with hypotheticals.
0: Oh, wow.
1: You want to start with hypotheticals? Wow. Are you kidding me? Come on. Whoa. This is not even a mystery. It's not like, wow, what a question, you trapped me. These people walk out there with their beliefs and dare you to question them. And when you question them, their answers tell the story.
0: Yeah, well, speaking of these Israel-hating, ICE-hating, Medicare-for-all progressives, in Minnesota, the Lieutenant Governor, Peggy Flanagan, wins over Angie Craig last night in that Senate primary. You kind of expect that from Minnesota, which is pretty much a blue state. She beats the more centrist candidate. Do you take anything out of that race in the blue state of Minnesota last night?
1: This is a Lieutenant Governor who's involved in all that scandal and the fraud. I mean, she watched the Somali community just rob the country, federal funds, but really the city blind. You know, they're hurting autistic children and for kids with disabilities, and the what they took their money for, all the federal aid they took and stole, and they're tracking it over to Somalia. And she's a part of that, of looking the other way, of Waltz, and she still wins by handily. And, you know, the other woman, so that's what Minnesota wants. That's what they're going to get. They have no standards. They don't care about wasting funds. So, you know, I think Michelle Tafoya's got a legitimate shot right now. Before the primary, she was down by 6. Now, in Minnesota terms, they haven't had, I think, since 2006, a Republican senator. I think it was Coleman in a special election. So I'm wondering, she's so good on her feet because just to be a sideline reporter, and if you do sports, you got to be able to answer things on the fly, respond to things. So she's got to learn the issue. She's been on and off Fox and various outlets for about 5 years now. So I think that she's going to go out and really push the limit. So that could be an interesting race.
0: I saw her on Fox News last night. How about the late Senator Lindsey Graham's sister, Darlene, moving on to the special primary runoff for her brother's Senate seat? She advances to that runoff now here in a couple of weeks against Ralph Norman. No big surprise there, I don't think. Now you got to sprint to the finish. And I know that Darlene has President Trump's endorsement here. What do you make of that race right now, Brian?
1: Well, they tell me that Ralph Norman's got a real shot overall. But I'll tell you, what I also understand is she was very active in her brother's campaign. So she really knows the issues, but she knows it as a parent too. And she says flat out, I am not a great foreign policy person. I'm going to be focused on here, which might be the right message for South Carolinians. Think about Lindsey Graham. Is that every election was not easy. They always thought he was vulnerable because they felt like he was too focused on national issues. And that's not a weakness that she would have. I think they respected Lindsey Graham. I don't, you know, and of course nobody wants that ending the way he had it. But I don't think that he is lauded in South Carolina. So she's really going to have to earn it. If she shows up at the debate and can't answer some questions, that'll be the disaster. But if she can go to school on this and understands it, I think she wins it. And I think she's a really good person. I know we're going to see a lot more of her. So we'll see. You can't just finishing out the term would be she'd skate right through. Mm-hmm. But actually winning 6 years, the glove's going to come off shortly. So, and, you know, keep in mind, Jamie Harrison gave Lindsey Graham a run for his money a couple of cycles ago. So in South Carolina, they're not loving the tariffs. They're not loving the economy. You know, the governor has not backed her. Senator Tim Scott has not backed her. So, you know, so just keep your eye on that race.
0: Before you go, I have to ask you about the dumpster fire known as the WNBA. We saw Sophie Cunningham get clotheslined in a game last weekend. The WNBA is a train wreck, Brian.
1: Last night, the Fever head coach basically starts cursing and getting mad at the press. Why? Because she says, I didn't condemn the foul on Sophie Cunningham because I didn't see it. What are you talking about?
0: It's right in front of you.
1: When I saw how hard it was, in retrospect, I should have commented and been more direct and supportive. And she gets mad at the press. What is your problem? All you do is go out to the press and say, listen, I'm coaching. I didn't see the foul. I saw her get thrown out. That's it. But instead, she says, it was no big deal. That's the way she plays hard. We're supposed to know you didn't see it back, so it's our fault? So I just can't believe they are so not ready for prime time in this league.
0: It is. Inez Says podcast number 983 in the WDBO app, a stunning socialist defeat with a great Brian Kilmeade. That's going to wrap it up for this edition of Inez Says on the Weekend. Hope to see you back here Monday morning, 5 to 9 a.m. for Orlando's Morning News with Scott Inez. 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
8: From ABC News, I'm Chuck Severson. Good morning. Lala should be at hurricane strength by the time it approaches Hawaii's Big Island today. This is the National Hurricane Center. ABC's Melissa Dunn is in Hilo, Hawaii.
9: Residents here are stocking up. We're seeing them getting generators to bottled water. We see it flying off the shelves. They're also filling up sandbags to protect from flooding. And Lala is expected to bring up to 15-foot waves in some spots. Now, swells ahead of the storm already have lifeguards busy. They made over 100 rescues.
8: Not only is a major storm approaching Hawaii, the Kilauea, the massive Hawaiian volcano, is erupting. Powerful magnitude 7.7 earthquake struck off the coast of Indonesia early today, killing at least 38 people, injuring over a dozen others, collapsing buildings like this one, and causing panic in a region prone to deadly quakes. There are reports of new cases of that parasitic stomach bug, the total now over 24,000 across 47 states. More than 3,000 new cases have been connected to iceberg lettuce from Mexico. ABC's Olivia Rubin.
10: Democrat Senator Elizabeth Warren vowing to investigate what she says is the government's calamitous response in the deadly cyclosporiasis outbreak that sickened more than 24,000 people. In a letter to Health and Human Services Secretary Robert F. Kennedy Jr., Warren questioning if, quote, incompetence and corruption impacted the Trump administration's response, noting the parent company of the source of the outbreak, Taylor Farms, donated $1 million to Trump's super PAC last year.
8: Taylor Farms tells ABC News they categorically reject the Warren accusation. They voluntarily recalled the lettuce. An oil tanker owned by Abu Dhabi's government-owned oil and gas company was attacked today in the Strait of Hormuz. Says state media, the United Arab Emirates and Iran-backed Houthi rebels from Yemen attacked a Red Sea port. You're listening to ABC News.
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19: It's still looking good if you're heading out this morning on I-4. If you're heading eastbound from Champions Gate to downtown, you're in the green. And if you're heading westbound from downtown to Champions Gate, you're moving along at a good pace. The turnpike is coming in accident and delay-free. And the beachline looks good heading in both directions. Lee Road, both eastbound and westbound between Kingswood Drive and Edson Street. There's some construction to look out for in that area. From the WDBO Traffic Center, I'm Daphne Smith.
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0: Everyone, it is the Garden Rebel Show. I think you figured that out when you heard the music. You know, that has been our traditional music. I don't know the exact year, but I would say somewhere between 30 and 35 years we've had that opening. And you, it's a long story how I actually... in the 70s, there was a singer named Laura Branigan, and her producer would sometimes accompany her on stage with instrument, and he's the one that designed that music for me based on what I articulated to him what I wanted. And he just really got it right. It was like precisely what I was wanting, the feel. So very happy with that. That's why we never changed it. That's for sure. Anyway, here on the Garden Rebel Show, we take your questions, and I have a certain amount of info I am determined to get out. The one thing about this show, it's pretty beefy. You'll get a lot of good information. And today I'm going to talk about, we're going to start off talking about chopping up plants and propagating them and resetting your yard when things have gotten out of control. And I'm going to tell you how to do it right after Josh gives you the phone number and tells you about the very popular Garden Rebel podcast.
1: Good morning, Vince. How you doing today?
0: I am doing great. And you know why I'm so happy.
1: I know why you're so happy. Because I've been pretty fortunate and monumental happened to you right after you got off the air last week. And so
0: yes.
1: That's a great story. I'll let you tell the story if you see fit. But if you want to hop tell your story, maybe you got some questions about the weather. It's been a wet week. And then a dry week, and then it depends where you are in Central Florida.
0: It does.
1: Might be flooding. You might be in a minor drought. It's a pretty unique time of the year, a unique storm systems for me being here in Central Florida for a handful of years. Usually you get that one big afternoon squall that just comes across the area and drenches you for about 30 minutes, and then we all come outside again. But it's been very isolated these past couple of days, and maybe your lawn is paying the price, whether you're on the wet side or the dry side, and you've got questions for Vince. I invite you to pick up the phone, dial 844-580-9326. That's 844-580-WDBO. You're also more than welcome to send in your question using the open mic inside the WDBO app. Also find the group chat there at WDBO.com or the WDBO app as well. Just go ahead and send in your questions like an old school chat room, Vince, if you remember those. That's what the WDBO group chat is. And also, if you find yourself inside that app and just some time to learn, as Vince always says, he pops on and he just opens up some kind of topic to learn first thing in the morning to get your brain working. If you would like that to be Garden Rebel topics, we have the Garden Rebel Shorts podcast inside the on-demand section of the WDBO app. Also, wherever podcasts are found. And Vince, those podcasts are pretty popular, like you said, and they're pretty unique because a lot of podcasts, you know, or 90 minutes. Some even very popular ones can be 3 or 4 hours long. But you've got this really interesting style of delivering just dense information in less than 2 minutes. Sometimes you go a little longer, maybe 3 minutes, but it's a topic. They're very searchable. You can just search whatever you're looking for. And within 90 to 120 seconds, you might have the answer you're looking for. 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
0: You're right about that, Josh. We'll do things that like the Garden Rebel's top 3 flowering trees. The Garden Rebels, top flowering summer annuals that will take the heat, tolerate the heat. You know, you reminded me when you were talking, you really covered it well, that we were talking about the rains. The other day, we had our house, one of those, exactly as you said, one of those very hard 30-minute rains. And I was just loving it because I regulate the sprinkler timer very well. I mean, I'm literally on the ball every single day because I don't want extra water because I have some pockets of my yard that stay a little too wet. So I have to monitor it very quickly, or the backyard will get kind of sloshy. So we had that rain, right? And 2 weeks earlier, I planted, I don't know how many, 150 or 200, I think it was, coleus. It was mostly coleus because I had cleaned out my annual perennial bed because the zinnias started to die. In other words, they were at the end of their life cycle. I planted them early in the spring and they just performed all summer long. But I then had these empty spots. The funny thing is the garden is so lush with flowers that even when we had all the empty spots, it was still attractive. It really was. But in a different way. But I like fullness. I like lushness. So we had the rain. And the next day, I got home and my wife was outside with the dogs in the backyard. And she said, we have to water. I'm like, what are you talking about? And we had a hard rain. She says, they're wilted. I said, what's wilted? She said, the coleus. And so they take a lot of water to get established. And I went out there and sure enough, and you can't imagine how could that be? Because, you know, they're mulch thick and all this stuff. But remember, young plants like this, they're only in a little 4-inch pot. So their roots are very shallow. They're not into the deeper soil yet because they're just a couple of weeks old. And you have to baby them and keep them. You have to just watch them all the time until they get established. And that's the way you do it. Keep up with your watering. And then next week sometime, I will give them a light, mild, granular fertilizer. And that will just get them to double in size very, very quickly. And speaking of babies, what Josh was referring to is last week, I left the station. And I said, listen, Josh, my son's baby is going to be coming anytime. And I said, I think it'll be here at the end of August. Okay. Well, it was like shortly after that, we get the call.
1: Right.
0: We're headed to the hospital. They were monitoring and they're saying the baby's in perfect position. It's been in perfect position. Everything is great. All the tests are healthy and all that. And so, Sophia was born and we did not know her name because they kept that information from us because they're like that. Everything is like, has to be a big surprise. They make a big event of everything, you know, with the gender reveal and all that. And I don't know where they got that because I'm not like that. But
1: I think it's a lot more common than just, you know, today's parents.
0: It is. Yeah. I think
1: my
0: that's,
1: younger siblings
0: it's the culture.
1: Are like, yeah, I think it's much more common for the mom and dad to keep it to themselves. I don't know why, but, you know.
0: Well, you know, actually, it's a very kind thing because they get insanely excited to surprise the parents. You know, and that sort of thing. But let me tell you a funny story. They had purposely misled us and said, oh, we're not going to do exotic names because we just decided it's just going to be a common name. I said, okay. So, well, you know, whatever. It's their baby. So my wife and I were theorizing on names. And so I said, you know what would really be a great name that would go with Sims? It would be Sophia, like Sophia Vergara, Sophia Loren, you know, that type of thing. And my wife's exact words, oh, yeah, that's a little exotic. It has a beautiful flow, and it goes with Sims very well. And so what they did is we have a family tradition where my wife's first name is Nalini, but she goes by her middle name, which is June, N-A-L-I-N-I. It means blue lotus. And so we gave our daughter the same middle name. Her sister gave their daughter the same middle name. Her brother gave his daughter the same middle. So we have a tradition with Nalini. So the name is Sophia Nalini Sims, and she's healthy and adorable. All the genetic testing was done and it's flawless, and we're just very, very, very happy. A baby brings the family so close, like beyond what you even could imagine.
1: Yeah, it's like
0: it's a
1: fresh start for something new, and it kind of just feels that way inside the family. And
0: yeah,
1: so it just,
0: oh, exactly.
1: Congratulations, Vince.
0: But you know what I've learned from my customers for decades now? Every one of them, because a lot of times I go over there and they're taking care of the grandkids, they'd say it's the greatest thing in the world, and so I see how important grandparents are, and it's a big responsibility, because it's so helpful to the parents to have that connection, and I'm just very my clients have always been right, and what I discovered, it is a brand new emotion that you can't predict until it happens.
1: Huh.
0: Yeah, it's real. It's like you go your whole life, and it's a brand new emotion once you see the baby, and you are connected as a grandparent. It's magic. It's God's magic, we'll call it. It's remarkable. But you can't imagine it until they're born. And then, bingo, the stars are in the sky. It's all done. You're connected for life.
1: That's phenomenal. I know a lot of our listeners have grandparents, or some grandkids, rather, some great-grandkids. As a parent of two kids who are 8 and 10 now, getting older, I can tell you grandparents are just... I can't even imagine what we do without our kids' grandparents.
0: They're so helpful.
1: Yeah, very helpful.
0: Absolutely. So, all right, friends, I want to make this is a very important subject, and I don't know, it's been a long, long time since we talked about this, and it is, we're going to do it after the break, there's a lot of yards, and this might be you, and if your landscape is 7 to 10 years old, this is the kind of the big range where it starts to look rough. And the reason it starts to look rough is a lot of the plants have become too large. Perhaps they weren't trimmed enough. Perhaps your yard person didn't trim them enough. Perhaps you didn't. And things are looking kind of beat up and overgrown, like the border grasses. And I'm going to tell you how to chop them up and how to give your yard, if you have these types of plants, a total reset. We'll call it a Garden Rebel Renewal. So stay with us. I'll tell you how to do it.
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Welcome back. The Garden Rebel Show. A little new music for you. You haven't heard that one yet, have you? There's others coming up. Others coming up. Wait for them. Hey, listen. We're talking about chopping up some of your older clumping ground covers. And the reason you want to do that is because after about 7 years, they get really ugly. Let's just cut to the chase. They get really ugly. So we don't do ugly on this show. We do pretty. That's what we specialize in, is pretty. So what you're going to do is you're going to take those ugly plants out. We're going to say it could be a society garlic. It could be a daylily. It could be garlic chives, bulbine, spathiphyllum, which is peace lily. And the reason it's ugly is not the plant's fault. It's just age. And a lot of these plants, they're not like a maple tree. They don't drop all their leaves to the ground and they don't blow away. The dead leaves stay on these plants for months, if not years, and they build up. In other words, what you're supposed to do is go in there regularly. And everyone says, well, my yard guy should be doing that, but they don't. Let's be realistic. Let's be really realistic. None of them do that. None of them. They're not going to go in there and groom out every little brown leaf. And that's just the truth. And so sometimes you have to do it on your own to maintain the higher quality look that you deserve, right? You deserve pretty. That's my attitude. So in order to do that, you dig these plants out, you lay them.

four additional splits if they're big enough. And you could put one of the clumps back where the giant one was, leave space between it so it has space to grow, and just mulch all around it after you're in, after the plant is in. But here's what a lot of people don't do when they do. You might be saying, oh, I do that. Here's what a lot of people don't do, and it's a big, big, big mistake. They don't cut the leaves back. You give them a crew cut, and they look like little stubbles. And I mentioned this to people. I say, well, then it's not going to have any leaves. Friends, it's not going to have any leaves for about 6 weeks. But when it does get the leaves, they're going to be dark green. They're going to be prettier than those old leaves you're leaving. They're going to, because you're going to fertilize it with black cow and with milorganite. Then when you give them this crew cut, like say 8 inches from the ground, chop off every leaf with a pair of hedge clippers, with a long bladed hedge clippers, and they grow back perfectly symmetrical. And it's just so much nicer. When you leave the old leaves, even if the leaves are good, they're still a little out of place and disheveled. And it's just better to cut them back. And when they grow out, have a little patience, they'll be so much prettier. You absolutely, positively must give them the milorganite and the black cow around them. You could be generous with it and hand water it in. And you will be so impressed in a few months when they grow out. It will look like a brand new landscape. And you have the plants right there. You don't have to go and buy them. I mean, this is assuming you want to keep this same variety. Sometimes people say, well, I don't even want to keep them anymore. I've had them 10 years. I'm done with them. I want to move on to a new look. And that's okay too. Or you can give them away to a friend, a neighbor, the mailman, the UPS guy, whatever you want to do. Or you can take the extras. You could put some back. You could take the extras and make a bordered bed in the backyard. Simple as that. If you can't get, it's a little overwhelming sometimes. If time is an issue, just do a few at a time. Because if you don't have a time in one sitting, it's a little time consuming. You might want to just think about doing it in phases like we do. And you could do this all yourself. And that way you save money. You still have the plant. It'll grow into a plant that's prettier than it was that you've been looking at. And life will be good once again. Landscape life will be good once again. I'm the Garden Rebel, Robert Vincent Sims. My podcast on Spotify and Apple and WDBO is called Garden Rebel. Pretty easy to remember, right? All kinds of great things on the podcast. We'll be back.

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1: Well, expected at hurricane strength by the time it approaches Hawaii's Big Island today. This is the National Hurricane Center. Lifeguards have been making rescues. ABC's Melissa Don in Hawaii.
2: Now, there's also the question of Kilauea, the massive volcano erupting here. Some studies suggest volcanic gases can make storms produce more lightning. But when we're talking about more than 2 feet of rain falling on these massive volcanoes and mountains, the biggest threat will be mudslides.
1: Powerful magnitude 7.7 earthquake struck off the coast of Indonesia early today, killing at least 38 people, injuring over a dozen others, collapsing buildings like this one, and causing panic. There are reports of new cases of that parasitic stomach bug, the total now over 24,000 across 47 states. An oil tanker owned by Abu Dhabi's government-owned oil and gas company was attacked today in the Strait of Hormuz. This is ABC News.
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2: 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They'll actually answer the phone or go to logospromote.com.
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5: Scattered showers and storms winding down this evening with overnight lows in the upper 70s. For the weekend, staying hot, minimal threat for rain in the afternoon and evening on Saturday. High temperatures in the mid-90s and more of the same on Sunday. Still hot out there, stray shower and temperatures back into the upper 90s. From Channel 9, Eyewitness News, I'm meteorologist David Heckard.
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6: So far, you're in the clear on I-4. You're moving along at a good pace, heading both eastbound and westbound. Heading over to the turnpike, you're coming in accident and delay-free. There's no complaints there at all. The beach line is flowing nicely, heading in both directions. Lee Road, both eastbound and westbound, between Kingswood Drive and Edson Street. There's some construction to look out for. 417 is in the clear as well. From the WDBO Traffic Center, I'm Daphne Smith.
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0: Welcome back, the Garden Rebel Show. You know, one of the things that you have to really keep an eye out for, and I'm seeing a lot of this. There's some little bugs out there that I'm seeing in the majority of the yards, and people sometimes don't even know it. And that's for two reasons, because A, they don't know what to look for, so they're not looking for anything. And the other reason is, you know, it's 100 degrees outside and nobody wants to go outside. So you're not going to see any little bugs when you're inside in the kitchen, right? So here's the thing, though. This is the time of year when they are proliferating. And what I'm seeing a lot is mealybugs and aphids. Now, let's talk about mealybugs. Are easy to spot because it looks like little tiny dots of cotton. They're the exact same color of cotton. If you get a magnifying glass, you'll see this little really ugly bug with all these little legs. And it's just kind of ugly. And they get into the crevices mainly. Well, this is where they start, where the leaf petiole meets the stem. I guess it stays a little moist in there and it becomes a nice little almost protected cave because they're so tiny. And from a distance, you can't even see it. So what I train a lot of our clients to do when they're taking care of the yard themselves is to do what we call at the nursery a Garden Rebel quality check. When you go to the plants, which is basically your entire yard, including your grass, and you look with really serious eyes, and you really look. You don't stand in front of your landscape in one spot and say, yeah, it looks great. And the reason is because your eyes are not like a hawk's eyes. They're not that good to see these little tiny bugs, including aphids, from several feet away. So you have to walk into the bed and you have to look at different angles. Sometimes, for example, you might have, let's say you have a grouping of azaleas. This happens quite a bit. And from a from the front of the bed, everything looks pretty good. But if you were to navigate the bed and go back and look closely and be right on top of the plant, you will often this time of year see, oh, this doesn't look right. And you might see an azalea, especially formosas, but it could happen to all azaleas, that looks like a really dull color, almost like it has dust on it. Well, that's spider mites. They're microscopic, but that coloration change is obvious because, you know, the healthy ones still look green. And spider mites are huge right now, especially with azaleas. And so you need to spray that with the Summit year-round spray oil. And that's all natural, and that will take them out. You have to spray the bottom of the leaves and the top of the leaves. And the reason you do that quality check is because it starts out somewhere on one plant. And then it takes that one plant branch, and you still may not notice it, but then it takes two or three branches, and eventually it will spread to the whole plant and to all the other plants around it. So let's say you have a dozen azaleas. If nothing is done, then within a couple of seasons, they could be all over the entire bed. And I see this all of the time. And a lot of people say, well, I never had that before. Friends, if it took over the whole bed, it's been there for 2 years. So it was there, but you didn't look. And this is what I'm talking about. You got to really look with like an eagle eye and get in there. And this is all part of Florida gardening, more so than northern gardening, more so than California gardening, more so than gardening anywhere in the world. And the reason is because we're muggier and we're buggier. We have a higher volume of insects. And you may have got away with it in Michigan or California, wherever you came from, but you don't get away with that here. And the other thing you don't get away with is fungus, because a lot of our lawns, you should be checking for fungus. And it's far easier than you think to find fungus. Look, go through your lawn on a grid, and I don't care if you have a lawn service. They miss things too, and sometimes fungus occurs between their visits, so it's not their fault. But everyone says, well, I have a lawn service. Why aren't they doing this? They're not doing it because they're only there every 3 months. They're not there, you know, every 2 weeks. So this is what you signed up for, unless you got a higher service. So you have to still be on your game, even though you're paying money for a service. That way you could let them know, listen, I have an azalea. I have one branch. It looks like spider mites. You can take a picture of it. You could put it in AI, and it could tell you what it is just to confirm it. You can call me, and I'll tell you what it is over the phone. And then what you do is call them up, and that way they can come out, spray it, and get a hold of it early before it wipes out your entire hedges. This happens with viburnum hedges sometimes too. And they're usually very, very hardy, but they do get spider mites. So this is one thing you should be doing sometime this morning after the show, going out there when it's light enough and really checking so you can be proactive. And for the aphids that we mentioned, for the spider mites, for any what we call mealybugs, like soft-bodied insects is what they're referred to, they can all be killed with insecticidal soap, or they can be killed with the Summit year-round spray oil, which is my favorite because it doesn't burn. You have to follow directions exactly as it says, and you apply it. You could apply it early in the morning, but I prefer to apply this stuff at sundown when it's not hot. And it's easier for you, too. That's when I go out and spray my deer repellent after the sun goes down, because otherwise it's way too hot this time of year. So I hope that helps you, and I hope that inspires you, because a lot of people have invested in and spent a lot of money on a professional landscape, but, you know, life gets in the way. We know everybody's busy. Even when you're retired, you're enjoying it. You're on the golf course. You're visiting grandkids, like I'm going to be doing. You're doing all these different things with your friends, and you're enjoying life, and that's exactly what you're supposed to do. But it takes only a few minutes to go out there and check and double check and do that quality check. That way you catch the bugs early and you don't lose your plants. And believe me, it can turn into a big, big problem. And the same advice goes for weeds. And for those of you that have torpedo grass and sedge, S-E-D-G-E, if you ignore the small clump, whether it's in the grass or whether it's in the planting bed, you're in big trouble. Because it's not going to get smaller, it will get bigger. And that torpedo grass is the hardest weed to kill. And most sprays, it takes a long, long time, multiple sprayings before you can kill it. And if you're not careful, it will get into the center of your landscape plants, and then you can't kill it because the root, it's protected by your plant. And if you try to spray it, it then kills the plant. So this is why you catch things early. Preventative medicine, we'll call it. And I hope that helps. The other thing this time of year, and we stressed this last week, but I have to stress this again, and I'll probably stress it next week. You can still do some light trimming now. Now, don't go out there and trim your hedges down 2 feet, because that's going to be too aggressive for this time of year, and they'll get something called sun scald in the center of their plant. And you think they look bad now, they'll really look bad after that when all the interior branches and leaves burn up from the heat. So let's see. Let's do examples again. I like to use the India hawthorn, or we could use any of the little round hollies like Carissa holly. If they're fairly new, you simply go in there with your sharp hedge clippers, and let's say you have a 10 of them. The goal is to keep them all the same size. But what Mother Nature does is she has a sense of humor. She doesn't allow them to grow perfectly all at the exact same time. There's three over on the right, and they'll grow faster. Maybe they get double water. There's one in the center that doesn't get as much water, so it's slower. It didn't put out any new growth like the others. And the rest are growing kind of even. So what your goal to do is to shape them so that they grow nice and even. And this symmetry is important because it is part of the component of the design. So when you have one of these India hawthorns or one of these hollies in this example that got double water and it grew twice as big, you still should cut it down to the same size as the others, because it's going to look like the black sheep of the landscape. It's not going to flow. You know, it's all about unity and flow. And that's all part of the art. Remember, horticulture is an art and it's a science. And there's the most important component, and that's discipline. And this is where a lot of us fall short, because we go through our phases in the spring. Oh, we're just great. But the minute that heat gets here, discipline goes out the window. But I want to remind you, a half hour early in the morning before it gets hot with trimming, you can get a lot done. And do not feel you have to do it all in one day and stay out there for hours and hours in the heat and do it. Do a half hour multiple mornings, and you could even do it where you trim it and then the next day you go back and rake up the clippings. You know, in other words, break it up so that it's good for your schedule, so that you get a routine going. And as you do this going around the entire house in a 360, in a week's time, doing a little bit at a time, you can get everything trimmed all on your own. If you are not in good health and you can't take the heat, because sometimes it's very hot, then, you know, have someone else do it, obviously, so you don't collapse out there. And because, look, it's wicked, and I know that. I'm in it every day, so I know it. I've got my hat, and I put the collar up on the back of my shirt because the neck will get red, and you have to protect yourself out there. And that's it. But I'm a big believer in discipline and doing everything incrementally, and you can do it yourself without paying someone to do it if you're not physically able to spend an hour out there. You could just do it smaller amounts of time and you get the same result. Beautiful yard in the end. The other thing right now, as Josh so articulately pointed out in the opening of the show, is that we're getting now more intermittent rain, and it's now more hit or miss. The last 2 days, I was on the phone texting my friend and saying, hey, it's getting real dark. I've got thunder. I think it's going to open up. He said, well, lucky you, and nothing's happening over here. And it went around us. This is normal. This is what Florida does. But when the flashes of lightning start and it gets so dark and cloudy, you normally think it's going to pour, but it still can go around you. And then sometimes you think it's not coming today, and then it can wake you up with a hard rain in the middle of the night. So this is just normal. But make sure your sprinklers are off when it's raining a lot. No reason to have that on. But in my case, I'm regulating it and my wife is regulating it. We're real strict about water conservation and not overdoing it, because that can produce fungus. And we're also strict about getting too dry, because then that kills the plant. So you got to be out there and you have to be involved. I'll be back. You look at me and
1: babe, I won't catch on fire. This hour was paid for by the host and does not reflect the opinion of WDBO.
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13: 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It strengthened coordination between the Army, Navy, and newly formed Air Force, improving readiness and reinforcing America's role as a global leader in security. I'm Laurel Lee, and that's your America 250 moment on WDBO, Orlando's News and Talk.
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0: Welcome back, everybody. By the way, this music can be found on Instagram. The name is Dom Unfiltered, D-O-M Unfiltered, all one word. It's on Instagram. It's AI. There's lots of songs on Instagram. Dom Unfiltered. The reason I repeated it so many times is we will get a bunch of emails saying, who is that? Who is that? And so it saves us time at the office if I say it now. Okay. We have Tim on the line. What's going on, Tim?
1: Well, good morning, Vince.
0: Good morning.
1: Yes, you've done a couple of my landscape projects, and congratulations on the granddaughter.
0: Thank you. In fact,
1: I'm going to Gainesville today. I had already planned it to see my granddaughter that was in Gainesville.
0: And I'm going after the show, so we'll be in the car at the same time going opposite directions.
1: Her name's Zion, so I love the name Sophia as well.
0: Thank you.
1: A great one. The rain. I grew up in Iowa, and when you said good morning to somebody, the next thing was, how much rain did you get? And every farmer had a rain gauge. So my comment is, everybody needs a rain gauge. Now, I have one that measures to the 100ths. A manual, and the tube goes down inside, measures 1 inch, and then it flows over so you could get 11 inches. But I've worked in Winter Park before, poor rain, and I come home and, you know, nothing. Or I've had people say, gosh, that was quite the rain we had, and it was only a tenth of an inch.
0: Sure.
1: But I think it's important as well as keeping track of how much it rains for the sprinkler system.
0: Yes.
1: I've seen people watering when it's, you know, 2 inches of rain. I got an inch 70 yesterday and an inch before that. So.
0: Oh, yeah. Oh, I agree with you so much. I'll see. It will be pouring down rain, and I leave early in the morning for my work, and people have their sprinklers on. They're just oblivious to everything because they have, you know, it's set by the sprinkler guy. They never look at the timer, never adjust it, and they don't realize they're creating huge issues when it's raining a lot. Because I wish I could tell you all the times I've heard people say, I was away on vacation for 2 weeks. When I left, I had a lawn. I came back to this, and they send me pictures, and literally in 2 weeks, see, the fungus in a lawn spreads like a fire because water spreads the fungal spores. And all you had to do was turn the sprinklers off and then check it the minute you get home so you don't have that extra water. And then if you see something, immediately put a granular fertilizer on it to prevent it from spreading more. And
1: To your point, I was just in, had another grandson in Charlotte. Mm-hmm. I was gone for 4 days, and I had over 4.5 inches while I was gone. But I would not have known that had I not a rain gauge. And I'm putting my money where my mouth is. I took a rain gauge to my son in North Carolina, and today I'm taking one up to Gainesville. So I'm a big fan of rain gauges.
0: You know, it's such a good idea because then you know, because how many times – my wife would say, oh, that was a hard rain last night. I said, it didn't rain last night. She says, oh, yes, it did. And I didn't even know it, you know. And so, yes, you're absolutely right. And of course, they have those sensors for your timers, but I've seen them go bad too. Like people would say, I have a timer with a sensor and it should be going off, but it doesn't. So we do it manually, and we're real big on that, because if we get a little too much, we get some water on the edge of our driveway, and that's disturbing. So,
1: well, shout out to you and your crew. I'm loving my landscape that you did this spring.
0: Wonderful!
1: It's wonderful. So,
0: isn't that an amazing crew?
1: Oh, it is. Yeah, it was fun to watch them.
0: Such good people. Well, great hearing from you. So kind, too. And listen, anytime you have a tip like that, you call me first, because that was a great addition to the show, and I appreciate it. Thank you.
1: Thank
0: you. All right. Bye-bye. Okay, friends, don't email me who this is. I'm telling you one more time. It's Dom, D-O-M, Unfiltered. on Instagram. I will see you next week. Gonna go see the grandbaby now. This is great. This kid's got everything you can imagine. It's so ridiculous. But they have a whole other room that's just kid stuff already. And she's just less than a week old. I'll see you next week, everybody. Bye-bye for now. Getting freed, come
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3: Breaking news, Virginia State University is on lockdown as they investigate a shooting on campus earlier today. The severity of the shooting not immediately clear, but university officials in a post to social media say there were several suspects and victims shot, no injuries appearing to be life-threatening. Lifeguards have been making rescues in rough surf off Hawaiian Islands, and ABC News forecaster Leslie Lopez tells why.
4: Tropical storm Lala in the Pacific is barreling towards Hawaii. On the forecast track, it could become a Category 1 hurricane by Saturday morning as it approaches the Big Island. A hurricane warning is in effect. And hurricane force gusts, dangerous surf are the biggest threat, along with 2 feet of rainfall right through the weekend.
3: The Red Cross says it's mobilizing staff and volunteers in case evacuation shelters would be needed. One location preparing is Inspire Church, says Pastor Clint Chinnan.
5: We were able to provide beddings, food, shelter, not just for people, but for their pets.
3: All of Indiana under a state of emergency following a storm that dropped several inches of rain. On the scene, ABC's Alex Perez.
6: Here in Anderson, Indiana, this area is still completely underwater.
7: The water is halfway up the garage.
6: We met Joan Reed as she still can't get to her rental property. Her son Elliot has been kayaking down the street to check on it and work on getting some of that water out.
7: I'm sure everything in there is going to be ruined.
6: Some parts of the Midwest got more than a foot of rain this week, and unfortunately, many areas are bracing for even more as we head into the weekend.
3: Magnitude 7.7 earthquake struck off the coast of Indonesia early today, killing at least 38 people, injuring over a dozen others, and collapsing buildings like this one. An oil tanker owned by Abu Dhabi's government was attacked today in the Strait of Hormuz, says state media. Iran-backed Houthi rebels attacked a Red Sea port in southern Lebanon. 7 people killed in an Israeli air attack. 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
13: Another heat advisory has been issued for all of Central Florida. We're tracking highs that will range from the mid to upper 90s around much of the area, with a heat index that might even be as high as 109 throughout much of the region. For Channel 9 Eyewitness News, I'm meteorologist Daniel McFarland.
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11: You have broken down car to look out for. I-4 East before Lee Road. That has the right shoulder blocked. The westbound side of I-4 is still looking good. Moving along at a good pace from downtown to Champions Gate. The beach line is flowing nicely, heading both eastbound and westbound. The turnpike is coming in accident and delay free. 417 is in the clear. From the WDBO Traffic Center, I'm Daphne Smith.
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0: Good morning and welcome to On the Money here on WDBO AM 580, always streaming inside your very own WDBO app. This show brought to you by the Certified Financial Group. 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My name's Josh McCarthy. 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It's a live call-in show. That's what they love doing. They love talking to you if you've got a question. Joe, Rodney, how are we doing today?
1: We're doing great, Josh. Good to be with you. As you said in the intro, we are here to take calls. This is not a one-hour infomercial. We're here to answer the questions that might be on our listeners' minds, things you might be deliberating regarding your IRA, 401k, stocks, bonds, real estate, long-term health care, annuities, life insurance, reverse mortgages, all that and more, the things that Rodney and I and the 14 other certified financial planners deal with day in and day out, bringing our clients to and through their retirement years on Monday through Friday. I like to say we do it for a fee, but on Saturday morning, we are here absolutely free. So if there's anything on your mind, things you've been thinking about, things that just don't sound quite right, things that kind of clear up the mental fog, things your brother-in-law might have told you that just don't sound right, we are here. And the good news for you is the lines are absolutely wide open. And all you have to do is pick up the phone and dial these magic numbers.
0: The numbers are 844-580-9326. That's 844-580-WDBO. You're also more than welcome to send in your question using the open mic feature inside your WDBO app. The topic of today's show is, how affordable will your new home purchase be in 2026?
1: Well, that's really a question nowadays. Right in the forefront, right, Rodney?
2: That's
1: so,
2: right.
1: So what'd you find out?
2: And we're going to talk about how it's changed over the last couple of years. The good news is that it's actually improved. So the growth in home prices has been around 2%. So it's slowed over the last couple of years. But
1: so the annual increase in the cost of a home has increased by about 2%?
2: Right. But what's happened is it's slowed compared to wage growth. Wage growth is actually at 4%.
1: Oh, that's good news.
2: So we're getting a sort of a flip-flop of what we had a few years ago
1: in
2: terms of wage growth and home prices.
1: We had a pretty big run-up, though, in previous years. I think that's what's got home prices so elevated today.
2: Absolutely.
1: But the rate of growth has slowed, and the wage increases have gone higher now than the increase in the cost of a home.
2: Exactly.
1: Good news.
2: You know, before I get into this, to that point that you just made, home prices are up 233% between 2000 and 2026. And wage growth is only up 136%.
1: Oh, there you go.
2: So that dynamic has played out, and it's sort of reversed over the last few years.
1: Yeah, so the problem is, even though we had a 4% increase, it's 4% on a little smaller base.
2: Right.
1: Yeah. Okay. But but things are trending in the right direction.
2: Exactly. Okay. Exactly. So let's just look at, we look at 2 years ago, so 2024. First of all, let's back up a second, okay?
1: All right.
2: The median home price, depending on who you talk to, is around $410,000 in the U.S.
1: Okay.
2: And the median wage is currently about $88,000. But if you look at, if you make some base assumptions on a 20% down payment, $410,000 median home price, 6.5% for 30-year mortgage, and this is all in. So this is taxes, insurance, and principal and interest.
1: Okay.
2: You need about $110,000.
1: $110,000 income.
2: In annual income.
1: And so the
2: to be able to make so this.
1: The median is $88,000.
2: And the median is $88,000.
1: Therein lies the problem.
2: Therein lies the problem, exactly. Uh-huh. But it's getting better. So that's the good news. So if we look back at 2024, the median income needed was around $112,000 to be able to afford this.
1: In what year?
2: That's 2024.
1: 2024.
2: That's 2 years ago.
1: Uh-huh.
2: And the median income was $83,000.
1: Oh, okay.
2: And then you go to 2025, the income needed was around $111,000.
1: Mm-hmm.
2: And the median income had come up from $83,000 to $85,000.
1: All right, so we're trending in the right direction.
2: Trending in the right direction, exactly. So then, if you look most currently, like mid-year 2026, income needed is $110,000, but the average income has come up nicely to $88,000.
1: All right.
2: So that disparity has shrunk from $29,000 in 2024 to $22,000. The difference between what the median income is and what you need has shrunk to $22,000. Mm-hmm. So it's a 24% improvement over the last 2 years.
1: So we've had a softening in home prices, I guess.
2: Right.
1: Simply because people aren't moving for whatever reason.
2: Right. And the wages. Brazilian economy has continued to allow wages to grow.
1: Yes.
2: And we've decreased this disparity.
1: There you go.
2: 24%.
1: And construction is such a big part of our economy.
2: Right.
1: We get that rolling again, we're really rolling.
2: Right, exactly.
1: Yeah.
2: We could end the war.
1: Yeah.
2: That'd be wonderful for the economy, right?
1: Fingers crossed.
2: Exactly. So significant improvement, 24%. And you have to think that higher rates has contributed to this, you know, sort of slowing down the heat that we experienced in the post-pandemic world in terms of real estate.
1: I mean, in terms of pricing. Because we had such low interest rates there for a long time. And then, of course, people got spoiled with 3% mortgages.
2: Exactly.
1: And then you have the people that have those 3% mortgages that, you know, the baby boomers that don't want to sell, or they may want to sell, but they can't. Because they're going to have to get another mortgage at 6.5%.
2: Right.
1: So they're in as part of the challenge.
2: Right. And 6.5%, I couldn't make these numbers work without using 6%. Right.
1: Mm-hmm.
2: So I had to lower it a little bit. But 6.5 is sort of the going, sort of the going rate right now for 30-year.
1: 30-year fixed.
2: 30-year mortgage.
1: Mm-hmm.
2: There's some other interesting stats, though. This article that I read, it was from USA Today. It broke it down by state. So some interesting pieces here. Let's see. What do you think the worst state is?
1: Worst state in terms of what?
2: In terms of cost, housing cost.
1: I would say California, Massachusetts.
2: You're spot on. California.
1: California.
2: California.
1: Yeah.
2: So the median income needed, well, first of all, the median home price in San Francisco is over $900,000.
1: Oh.
2: So the median income, you know, we had talked about is $110,000 if you look nationwide.
1: Right. What is it in San Francisco?
2: San Francisco is $453,000.
1: Uh-huh.
2: Is what you need your income to be able to afford a house in San Francisco.
1: Mm.
2: Some markets in California actually improved. San Jose, Portland. Portland, of course, in Oregon, but also saw biggest drops. Income needed to afford a home falling 6.5% in San Jose, California.
1: Mm-hmm.
2: And then 4.5% in Portland, Oregon. As to San Francisco, median income remains $453,000. And only three major metro areas in the United States had median household income that exceeded the income required to afford the typical home.
1: Only three?
2: Only three.
1: Tell me.
2: St. Louis.
1: Huh.
2: Indianapolis.
1: Hmm.
2: So the Midwest is still, still a little more affordable. And Pittsburgh.
1: Pittsburgh.
2: Pittsburgh was the other market.
1: Hmm. Amazing. Yeah. Well, here we are in the wonderful sunshine state of Florida. Thank heavens that our situation isn't like San Francisco, but it's still tough for a lot of folks out there trying to buy a house.
2: It's almost impossible. There's another stat here that if you look at a 20% down payment with a median price of $904,000 in California, so a 20% down payment would require $180,000 on a $904,000 home.
1: Mm-hmm.
2: And then at the $16.90 per hour minimum wage in California, if you saved every dime, it would take you 5 years to save money just to make the down payment.
1: Mm.
2: And if you saved a more realistic 10%, it would take you 51 years to save enough to be able to afford a home in San Francisco.
1: Well, you can understand the frustration with young people today and why they're voting the way they are.
2: Right.
1: I mean, therein lies the challenge politically, economically, socially. With you've got this college degree, you can't get a high-paying job to buy your house. There's a frustration, and therefore you want everything free to ease up the burden so you can get a down payment for a house.
2: Right.
1: Yeah.
2: And you wonder how young people would function in California. And if you look at the ability to create wealth in other states and grow your wealth in other states relative to California.
1: Well, of course, that's why they're having the exodus that they're having.
2: Right.
1: You know, the people just can't afford to live in the... California is a beautiful state. I'm sure you've been there.
2: Oh, it's great to visit.
1: Yeah, but I wouldn't want to live there.
2: You can surf in the morning and ski in the afternoon, right?
1: There you go.
2: It's a great place to visit.
1: Yeah. So what's our takeaway here?
2: Well, I think, you know, the Fed's actions over the last couple of years in terms of increasing rates has achieved some of the desired results. It's slowed the economy, particularly with respect to real estate, and, you know, created a more manageable situation. I mean, there's still a gap, like we talked about, but the improvement's been significant.
1: Well, the key is to continue the economy's growth as we're exceeding. We're not creating as many jobs, but as you said, the wage increases are exceeding the cost of increase in housing.
2: Increase in housing,
1: yes,
2: exactly.
1: Yes, so the trend is correct.
2: Right.
1: So what's your recommendation here for our listeners?
2: Stay the course.
1: Uh-huh.
2: Hopefully we see some more improvement here over the next couple of years. The thing that would really sort of side rail this would be if the war continues and energy prices go up and then we see a bump in inflation.
1: Yeah.
2: And then the Fed has to increase interest rates.
1: Yeah.
2: And then if mortgage rates get up north of 7%,
1: yeah,
2: then we might see a real slowdown in the economy.
1: Yeah, it's a very, very
2: that wouldn't be good.
1: Very tenuous situation. You know, sometimes you turn on the news and you just wonder when it's all going to blow up.
2: Well, I saw an article yesterday that Iran has, because of the midterm elections approaching, Iran has incentive to...
1: Oh yeah,
2: to continue.
1: Of course,
2: continue the war.
1: They're watching the clock, and they understand our political situation. And unfortunately, this is a political time of year,
2: right?
1: And a lot of the decisions made are unfortunately not, I think, in our country's long term best interest. But it's what's expedient at the moment,
2: right?
1: And therein lies the problem. Well, that's politics. So anyway, so we recap the housing situation. The good news is the trend is improving.
2: Significantly.
1: We can get the economy continuing to grow as it is. In the long run, we'll all be better off.
2: That's right.
1: That's our words of wisdom for this morning. I hear the bumper music. Josh, take it away.
0: Thank you so much, Joe and Rodney. 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
3: Traffic is a mess this afternoon because of a crash I-4 eastbound before Central.
4: Stuck on the highway and wishing you could have avoided the headache?
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0: Welcome back to On the Money here on WDBO AM 580. Always streaming inside your WDBO app. Certified Financial Group is the host of this here show. And it's also the host of the hearts of some of the listeners here in Central Florida. Again, I'm getting ahead of myself here. I want to say Joe Burt and Rodney Ombe are hosting this episode. And if you want to call in, I invite you right now to dial in 844-580-9326. 844-580-WDBO. Joe, I just found out that the Reader's Choice Award inside the Orlando Magazine, the category, top advising firm in Florida.
1: Yeah, we got another accolade this week. They just keep coming in, Josh. We've been very, very fortunate.
0: You got to make sure your P.O. box stays up to date.
1: Yeah, being chosen as a top advisory firm is a real honor. It says a lot about, you know, the 16 certified financial planners that we have here and the diligence that they provide. In addition, I think we mentioned it maybe in one of our ads that CNBC has chosen us as one of the top 100 firms in the country in terms of advice. So this is what we do, folks. Been doing that now for almost 50 years. We're on the third generation of clients here. We do retirement planning and investment management for a fee. We don't do any work for free, as some folks here in town do. We believe that our services are worth every penny that you pay, and if you want your money back, we'd be glad to give it to you, but no.

0: how all that factors into your Social Security and IRMA and all that stuff. Justin will cover that. Justin's also a CFP. And I didn't mention in our intro, my good friend here, Rodney OMB, in addition to being a CFP, is also a CPA. He's one of four CPAs we have on the roof here at Certified Financial Group. So if you want more information about what we do and about this upcoming workshop, go to our website. 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And it's a well-received workshop because, you know, taking money out of retirement accounts can really mess you up if you're not quite sure what you are doing. So so we'll do that. I also want to mention that Rodney also spearheads our Windermere outpost out there. Right, Rodney?
1: That's right.
0: It's in the, what's the building there?
1: The Schmidt Building.
0: Schmidt Building.
1: Winter Garden, technically, I guess, is the address.
0: Yeah, New Winter Garden, the Schmidt Building right there on Colonial Drive. You've got an outpost out there. So if our listeners down that neck of the woods want to have a sit down there, we can accommodate you as well. So that's all the things that are going on here. I see we got a call coming in. Josh, I'll let you do that. So, and we got a text question floated in. To Josh, do you want to read that text question, Rodney? We got, what's that first text question? You got it?
1: Oh, it's relevant to the topic.
0: Okay.
1: Yeah. Any chance we'll see lower mortgage rates in 2026 or 2027?
0: So what do you think?
1: It's not looking good. Not looking good for lower rates.
0: Well,
1: we get some big turnaround, maybe 2027.
0: We'll see what the CPI numbers come out next week.
1: Right.
0: The jobs numbers were soft.
1: So that helps,
0: you
1: right?
0: Yeah, you don't know.
1: In terms of increase.
0: Yeah, we don't know. I see we've got a call there. We want to take that, Josh. We want to take it after the break.
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5: ABC News, I'm Chuck Sievertson. Developing story about an apparent campus shooting. Virginia State University on lockdown as they investigate. The severity of the shooting early today was not immediately clear, but university officials in a post to social media said that there were several suspects and victims shot, no injuries appearing to be life-threatening. Tropical storm Lala headed for Hawaii. Expected to become a hurricane today. Honolulu Mayor Rick Belangiardi.
6: We are on full alert, and we will continue to evolve in our preparedness. 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
5: All of Indiana under a state of emergency following a storm that's led to flooding. In southern Lebanon, 9 people killed in an Israeli air attack. 11 others injured, says the Lebanese health ministry. The Israeli military says it targeted terrorist infrastructure. This is ABC News.
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3: Another heat advisory has been issued for all of Central Florida. We're tracking highs that will range from the mid to upper 90s around much of the area, with a heat index that might even be as high as 109 throughout much of the region. For Channel 9 Eyewitness News, I'm meteorologist Daniel McFarland.
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4: It's looking good on I-4. So far, you're in the green heading in both directions. Just look out for a broken down car, I-4 eastbound before Lee Road, that has the right shoulder blocked. The turnpike is coming in accident and delay free. And so far, so good on the beach line, flowing nicely, heading both eastbound and westbound. 417 is in the clear as well. Heading over to 436, both northbound and southbound between OBT and Line Drive. There's some construction to look out for in that area, so be aware of that upon your approach. From the WDBO Traffic Center, I'm Daphne Smith.
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0: Welcome back to On the Money here on WDBO AM 580, always streaming inside your very own WDBO app. My name is Josh McCarthy, sitting here on the airwaves with none other than Joe Burt and Rodney Ownby, two certified financial planners from the Certified Financial Group, and I invite you to call in right now. 844-580-9326. 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And then we push play there afterwards. But yeah, find that open mic section inside the WDBO app. Joe, Rodney, what do you say we head to Mark here, who's calling in from Dr. Phillips. Mark, go ahead. You're on the air.
1: Good morning, Mark.
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1: My Thank
3: question
1: you.
3: Is regarding my SEP IRA. When I begin to liquidate it, is there a method or procedure in doing that? It's made up of stocks, bonds, mutual funds, ETFs. Do I take a certain percentage from each one, or what's the best way to do that?
1: Well, let's talk about how that was put together. You've got a lot of ingredients in that SEP. Did you put that portfolio together, or was that done for you by a third party?
3: No, it was between me and my Merrill Lynch.
1: Okay, all right. So that portfolio has obviously been designed to meet your specific goals and risk tolerances. What we would recommend is that you do a percentage liquidation of each of those positions if you want to keep the same balance. Now, if you want to become more conservative, you'll begin to move out of the stock portion and move more into fixed income. If you want to be more aggressive, you do the exact opposite. But they're, you know, just thinking out loud here, if you want to maintain the same balance, if you will, the same proportions, you just take an equal percentage out of each of those individual areas and take it from there. How old are you, Mark? Were you born in 1960 or later?
3: 1960, yes, sir.
1: All right, well, you can wait till age 75 to do that, you know.
2: Yep.
3: Yeah. Well, but it's very tricky because you're kind of at that cusp where I can only take so much money out without hitting IRMA.
1: Oh, right.
3: Or higher taxes.
1: Right.
3: So I'm trying to play that fine line, and I think if I start liquidating now,
1: yep,
3: when I have to, then I'll maybe not have to pay as much taxes.
1: Could very well be. Of course, what you're giving up, though, is the continuation of the tax deferral on that money. So this is where planning comes in, and this is what we do for our clients. We put it up on the big screen and look at the decisions that you would make and the tax impact given today's current rates and projecting for the future and projecting some growth in that portfolio, and then show you the exact impact. So I'm sure that your advisor, hopefully, will be able to do that for you, but that's really how you want to gauge it. And you're 100% right about, and this is a mistake that a lot of people make when they go to take those withdrawals, right, Rodney?
2: Right.
1: Especially when they do those big Roth conversions and they look back and say, oh my gosh, what did I do?
2: They blew up their IRMA.
1: Yeah, so you're smart to think about that, Mark. You're on the right course. But in order to take out, you know, to keep the same balance, as I would take the same percentage proportion out of each area, if you will, of the fixed income and the equities.
2: And from a practical standpoint, Mark, you've had good run-up in stocks over the last few years. Makes sense to take a little bit of that money off the table, right?
1: Yeah.
3: All right, very good. Well, thank you, gentlemen.
1: Well, you're welcome, Mark. Appreciate you being a regular listener. Thanks so much for the call. Have a great weekend.
2: Thanks,
1: so Mark. We got that text question that floated in just before the break about interest rates. Right, Randy, what was that text question you had there?
2: Oh, wanting to know if we might see lower rates, you know, which we had expected a few months ago,
1: mm-hmm,
2: to see some rate decreases over the course of 2026. But that's not looking very promising now.
1: Yeah.
2: For rate reductions in 2026.
1: Yeah. So there was, I remember last year, they thought we were going to have two or three this year.
2: Right.
1: you never know.
2: Best laid plans. Right?
1: Yeah, you can't. And you know the thing about some people, unfortunately, play this interest rate game, waiting to interest rates come down before they buy that house, only to find that the house has become more expensive.
2: Right.
1: So once you found that property, that, you know, a quarter of a point, half a point on that mortgage is not going to make a huge amount of difference. But if the price goes up another 5% or whatever, then you've really shot yourself in the foot. If you want that house, go out and do it if you can afford it.
2: Exactly.
1: Without question.
2: Exactly.
1: So we got another text question, Josh. I saw that came in.
0: We sure did. Again, if you want to call in, 844-580-9326, Certified Financial Group, answering your questions live on the air. The second question comes to us from, I'm going to go ahead and try to pronounce it, even though I don't have an international tongue. Guilia from Kissimmee. Yeah. And she says, what is the most common financial mistake people make?
1: I have my opinion. Ronnie, what do you think?
2: A couple good ones. Good. Credit card, carrying high interest credit card debt.
1: Yep, yep.
2: No emergency fund.
1: Yep.
2: Is another one that we talk about a lot.
1: Mm-hmm.
2: And then waiting too long to take advantage of tax deferred savings, particularly if you've got a company sponsored 401k. Those are three biggies that come to mind.
1: Bingo, no questions. Sounding just like a certified financial planner. But that's exactly what it is. You want to stay out of debt and avoid that high interest rate credit card, because that'll really, really hinder you from getting long-term financial security. Being sure that you got some money stashed away somewhere, or at least have access to a credit line somewhere, that if that a time comes that you don't have to put it on a credit card, when you need those tires or the roof blows off or something like that.
2: Right.
1: And then lastly, the other thing I think that we should mention here is to be sure that you and your family are protected in the case of the unforeseen. And that's in the area of medical insurance and life insurance. And be sure that you've got proper coverage there, because if you don't, that'll set you back dramatically and really, really, really mess you up. And the thing is, we recommend to our younger listeners, in fact, most listeners, is that you want to really be buying term insurance. Stay away from those insurance policies that will promise to do everything for you, including send you into retirement, because those are very, very expensive and don't really give you the insurance protection that you need. So look at insurance. Be sure that's taken care of. Maintain that, low credit card balances. Pay those things off as soon as you can. You know, your credit score is one of the most important things you got carrying around with you, because it impacts your ability to, impacts your insurance premiums on your automobiles, can impact your job in some cases, impacts your ability to rent in some places. So you want to be sure that you got that credit under control. So those are all the things that you're going to start with. And then be sure that you're using the retirement accounts to the maximum that you can, because when you get those retirement years, the only thing you'll have left is what you've been able to save plus whatever Social Security is going to provide for you. So these are the things that we try to instruct our clients. And our clients are bringing in their younger generation now, because they're seeing that it's necessary, because they don't, for the most part, don't teach us stuff in school.
2: Right.
1: Although, the state of Florida has instituted, thanks to the Financial Planning Association and my good friend Charlie Fitzgerald, who's also a certified financial planner, has gone up to Tallahassee over several years and instituted the basic training in schools now for kids. But you wonder how much of that they absorb when they're not on their telephone.
2: Right.
1: All right, we've got another text question there, Josh.
0: We sure do. Pete in Claremont's got a very simple question. He wants to know, is it okay to retire with debt?
1: Rodney, what do you think?
2: I think so. I mean, there's a lot of variables there, right? Like the scale of the debt that you're carrying into retirement, your income.
1: Mm-hmm. The kind of debt.
2: Right, the kind of debt it is. Mm-hmm. Credit card debt wouldn't be a good idea, but we've seen people retire with mortgage balances.
1: Sure.
2: The smaller the better, but we've definitely seen that work from a planning perspective. And this is where planning comes into play, right?
1: Exactly.
2: Looking at the impact of servicing that debt when your income stream goes down significantly in retirement.
1: Right, and then what you want to look at, generally it's your home mortgage. You know, it's the old school, I'm going to have my house paid off when I retire. But you want to look at the variables involved there. If you got a low interest rate on that, it may not. It certainly probably doesn't make sense to pay it off.
2: Right.
1: Or if you're in their later years, a 30-year mortgage, you're in the last 10 years, probably doesn't make sense to pay it off, because you're paying, primarily principal on that debt. So,
2: We still see people every day with high twos, low threes. In terms of mortgage rate.
1: Yeah. There's absolutely nothing wrong with carrying the right amount of debt into your retirement years. And I know it's the old school of having to be sure that you have a peace of mind that you got, but financially, there's one thing emotionally, there's the other thing financially. Right. Emotionally, it might make sense to do it. Financially, it could not be necessarily the best thing. And this is what, as you said, what planning does, what we do for our clients. Let's sit down. Let's look at what that means to you. And then you can make a decision, a purely non-emotional decision, and then you know what you're doing. And if you still want to do it, fine. But it's nothing like having the information before you make that decision. Right. I see another text question there, Josh.
0: Absolutely. Hank from Lake Mary says, can you explain the pro-rate Roth IRA rule to me in plain English?
1: The pro-rate IRA.
2: Pro-rata.
1: Pro-rata.
2: So the pro-rata rule.
1: Mm-hmm. What's that, Ruddy?
2: So,
0: and for the record, Hank correctly wrote pro rata. I just have, I'm just not.
1: That's okay. Right. Saturday morning.
0: Yeah. So please explain it in Josh English as well.
2: So if you're over the income limits to contribute to a Roth, you can still do what's called a backdoor Roth. So you can make a.
1: Explain that to us here.
2: So the backdoor Roth is when you can, you take a, what's called a non-deductible IRA contribution. So you make an IRA contribution and you don't get a tax break for doing that.
1: Okay.
2: Because you've exceeded those income limits.
1: Got it.
2: Now, the idea of the backdoor Roth is that you immediately move that non-deductible IRA contribution into your Roth because you haven't received a tax break on it.
1: Okay.
2: So you move it into your Roth. But this is where the catch comes in. If you have other IRA balances when you go through this backdoor Roth procedure, the IRS assumes that you've pulled that backdoor Roth evenly from those other IRA balances.
1: Oh.
2: So it gets taxed, potentially gets taxed again.
1: Oh.
2: So if you do this, you just want to make sure that you don't have any other IRAs. You've got this sort of sweep, zero balance IRA account that you're moving those backdoor Roth contributions from.
1: Yeah, I remember those backdoor Roths can be a nightmare come tax.
2: Absolutely.
1: If you, particularly if you haven't kept track of that.
2: Right.
1: And there's a special form to help you with that. Yeah. Right. So,
2: and we know how fun those forms are.
1: Exactly. Exactly. So your IRA contribution this year is $7,500. If you're over 50, it's another $1,000 or $1,100 really for the catch up. So a total of $8,600 you'd be putting into your deductible IRA or a Roth.
2: Right.
1: Or a non-deductible IRA and try to turn it into a backdoor Roth.
2: Exactly. So in this example, you'd move that $7,500 into your IRA with no tax break and then immediately convert it over to the Roth.
1: Yeah.
2: You want to do that quickly because you don't want it.
1: Yeah, the earnings. The earnings on that. Right. Yes, yes. Exactly. You don't want to set it sit there and start to earn because that even complicates the tax situation even more.
2: Right.
1: So they never, never, ever make it easy for us here in this business. So that's the rules on the Roth. And once again, you want to be sure that you're using those tax deductions. That's one of the things we talked about. Something, the mistakes that people make not using your IRA or 401k. You know, this year the limits on the 401ks are up to $24,500 with another $8,000. That's $32,500.
2: Right.
1: You put into a 401k.
2: And if you're between 60 and 63, it's $11,250.
1: Yeah, that's correct. $11,250. That's correct.
2: Extra.
1: Yes, yes. So to word to our listeners this morning, if you are not maxing out your retirement accounts, that's what you want to strive for because there's nothing like getting the tax deduction that those accounts provide and the benefit they continue to compound and grow for you without being taxed every year and grow a lot faster. I hear the bumper music, Josh. Take it away.
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14: 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That moment helped spark public confidence in air travel. 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

0: Welcome back to On the Money here on WDBO AM 580, always streaming inside your WDBO app. Joe Burt, Rodney Ombi, wrapping up another great episode of On the Money with the Certified Financial Group. Charles Curry will be taking your calls as this episode comes to a close. 407-869-9800. 407-869-9800. We'll finish with our final text question here. Franco in Altamont Spring says, how do I know if I'm on track for retirement?
1: Well, Rodney, what would you tell Franco? How do you know?
2: So at a high level, I would say look at what your lifestyle is, look at your consumption, and bump that up against your income in retirement. And if there's a shortfall there, just take a quick calculation of 4% of whatever your retirement account balances are, 4% every year, and just see if that covers your lifestyle.
1: Plus your Social Security.
2: Plus
1: whatever.
2: Social Security. Exactly. Yeah, exactly.
1: Right, yeah.
2: But this is where planning comes into play, right?
1: Right.
2: There's a lot more moving parts and a lot more intricacies to this than just that simple back of the napkin calculation.
1: Yeah, because you, back of the napkin really can't do any projections for you in terms of inflation, in terms of taxes, in terms of IRMA, in terms of where you should take the money from, which account to take it from, and
2: exactly
1: so forth.
2: Right.
1: And this is what Rodney and I and the 14 other certified financial planners do day in and day out for our clients, guiding them to and through their retirement years. That's what financial planning is, and what we've been doing now for almost 50 years. So we are here for that. So if you want more information about that, including our upcoming workshop once again a week from today, from 10 to 11:30, Justin Spittler will be talking about retirement planning through the four stages of retirement, four stages of retirement, how to take money out of your IRA, 401k, 457, 403b plan, the ins and outs of pulling from which account. He will cover all that and more. Once again, that's absolutely free from 10 to 11:30. Want for information about it, you can go to our website. That's financialgroup.com, financialgroup.com. I also want to mention that I did earlier in the program that we have two outposts, if you will. Our home office here is in Altamont Springs, but we have an office down there in Winter Garden, manned primarily here by my sidekick here, Rodney Ownby, CPA, CFP, and also another office at the Daytona Yacht Club. So if, for our listeners in Volusia County, if you want to stop by on there, we can help you. It's an office of convenience. You have to make an appointment, of course. But we'd be glad to see you there. I also want to mention that we have Score My Funds. This is an opportunity for you to have your mutual funds that you have in your IRA, your 401k, your brokerage account, or your ETF. We will score those for you based on a program that's offered through the Center for Fiduciary Studies. It's what we do and how we select our investments for our clients, using 11 distinct criteria, everything from manager tenure to expenses, to performance, to alpha and sharp ratio, which is a measure of return versus the amount of risk that you're taking. All you have to do is go to scoremyfunds.com. 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There's a pull-down menu. You put in the ticker. If you don't know the ticker, it'll put in the name. It'll give you the ticker, and we'll send you a report within 48 hours, absolutely free. And if you'd like to follow up with us after you get that report, we'd be glad to do that as well. We've had a number of listeners over the years, hundreds of listeners over the years, availing themselves of that. And there's some very, very interesting things that they have found. So once again, that's scoremyfunds.com. I hear the bumper music, Josh. That means we're about done.
0: Thank you so much, Joe Burt, Rodney Ownby. Again, Charles Curry taking your calls off the air at 407-869-9800. You've just listened to On the Money, where we're planning tomorrow.
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4: Good morning, Central Florida. It is 8 a.m. here at WDBO. I'm Isaac Abdel-Messiah with our top story. Nature Best and HEB brands are now joining a large-scale recall related to jalapenos distributed by Coast Citrus and linked to an ongoing salmonella outbreak. The jalapenos and prepackaged foods were sourced from the same place as the ones linked to outbreaks in people who ate at Qdoba and Chipotle. The salmonella outbreak is one of two ongoing in the U.S., the other being the cyclosporiasis cases tied to iceberg lettuce. ABC News medical contributor Dr. Alok Patel says cases of both illnesses are still being counted.
5: Hopefully, cases of cyclosporiasis start to slow now that the source of the iceberg lettuce has been identified. It's been pulled from shelves, and the last best used by date was August 3rd.
3: This is
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7: I'm Channel 9 Eyewitness News meteorologist Daniel McFarland. We are watching, of course, some small rain chances later, but your biggest threat today is the heat. More details coming up.
4: It's 76 degrees here and mostly sunny at Orlando's Severe Weather Station. I'm Isaac Abdel-Messiah, continuing our team coverage. Florida Governor Ron DeSantis is weighing in on next week's primary, where embattled Florida Congressman Corey Mills is looking for another term. The governor had this to say.
8: I have not endorsed Corey Mills, and I do not support Corey Mills.
4: Fellow Republican Congress members Anna Paulina Luna and Mike Herodopoulos have both endorsed Mills' opponent, Ryan Elijah. Mills previously had the, quote, complete and total endorsement from President Trump, but was left out this week from his nearly two dozen Florida Republican endorsements ahead of the primary. The congressman for Florida's 7th District is under investigation by the House Ethics Committee. Mills stresses he has never been criminally charged and denies being contacted by the Department of Justice about a possible DOJ investigation. Early voting is wrapping up ahead of the August 18th primary. The statewide early voting period runs through August 15th. State elections officials report nearly 1.5 million ballots have already been cast, including more than 978,000 vote-by-mail ballots and nearly 489,000 votes at early voting sites. Voters can check in with their local elections office for polling locations and times. Check in back to WDBO Orlando's election headquarters this upcoming week for local election information and results. It is 8:02 here at WDBO. I'm Isaac Abdel-Messiah.
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7: Another heat advisory has been issued for all of Central Florida. We're tracking highs that will range from the mid to upper 90s around much of the area, with a heat index that might even be as high as 109 throughout much of the region. For Channel 9 Eyewitness News, I'm meteorologist Daniel McFarland.
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6: There's a broken down car to look out for, I-4 East before 423 that has the left shoulder blocked. And another broken down car to look out for, I-4 West before Osceola Parkway. So be aware of that upon your approach. The turnpike is coming in accident and delay free. No complaints there. The beach line looks good heading both eastbound and westbound. 417 is in the clear as well. Heading over to 408, looking good. From the WTBO Traffic Center, I'm Daphne Smith.
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0: 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I'm sitting here with a couple of experts from Metlock Lifetime Roofing. 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
1: We're doing absolutely wonderful. And thank you, everyone, for tuning in to the In the House radio show brought to you by Metlock Lifetime Roof. My name is Ken Melick. I am the CEO, founder, and extraordinaire 78-year-old family member who have had three generations here of doing roofing, and joined by my grandson, Dylan. Good morning, Dylan.
2: Good morning, everyone.
1: You're so amazing. I want to tell you that Dylan's been with us 16 plus years and has been awesome. Started in the field, learning the roofing business from the ground up, and has become our leading estimator and for years now, and is just an awesome young man, and is part of what has made Metlock kick off the ground. And we want you to know all about our new Metlock Lifetime Roof.
2: Yeah, no, I appreciate that. And yeah, I mean, it's, you know, starting off, you know, doing the repairs and replacing the roofs and, you know, really seeing, you know, what it takes, you know, and how these roofs get installed and you know, what causes some of these issues, you know, seeing it firsthand, you know, taking shingles off and seeing how, you know, actual waterproofing works, you know, underneath these systems. You know, it's a lot of times, you know, what you're looking at is you think is the protection, but really it's, you know, what's going on underneath the roof. So really being able to see how there's actually, you know, true science to having to, you know, waterproof these systems. It's amazing. So, you know, blessed to be able to learn that and follow, you know, the footsteps from, you know, what you guys, you know, gave us. And, it's been a blessing. And, you know, now, everything, a lot has changed, you know, in these last, you know, 15, almost 20 years. You know, the company's been around almost 40 years now and, being a part of it, but it's, you know, a lot of the roofing market, everything is starting to change a lot. You know, we're seeing, a lot of, you know, the weather's changing here and we're getting crazy heat. I mean, we can see all the heat indexes right now and, you know, that affects these roofs majorly. I mean, when we get these crazy, you know, we got these storms coming in, there's a possible chance of there's some, you know, coming down, but the wind shears are kind of making them die out a little bit. But, you know, we get these crazy weather events and, you really see what these roof systems, you know, how they're built here to last. And, you know, we've seen more and more, you know, these, there's certain roof systems that just can't handle, you know, some of the weather and, not only the rain and the wind, but even the heat, you know, so we're getting record heat indexes and, we can't stress how important it is to make sure these roofs, can stay cool, or do the best we can, you know, get these roofs cooled down and get the heat out of the attics and, you know, find a way to, you know, help ventilate the roofs so that heat isn't transferring back down into the house. And, you know, we love to talk about that. We got an awesome system for that with, you know, with our Metlock system, and it's got an unbelievable reflectivity. And I know we'll talk a little bit more about that, you know, all the savings and everything you'll get with the heat. But yeah, you know, super excited, you know, love being a part of the company and seeing it build and seeing, you know, being able to help everyone. And just one thing, you know, you'll get out of me when I come out there is I just like to tell it how it is. And that's just kind of how I am. So.
1: Yep. Well, thank you, Dylan. I really appreciate that. This is the In the House radio show brought to you by Metlock Lifetime Roof. This show is really about your home improvement questions. If you'd like to give us a call or talk to us about Metlock or any other kind of roof or what's going on, we'd love to talk to you. That number to call, 844-580-9326.
2: And it looks like we've got a caller on hold. Jim, it looks like...
0: Yep, we got Jim calling in from Winter Park. Jim, go ahead. You're on with Metlock Lifetime Roofing.
1: Good morning, Jim.
3: Good morning. Good morning. How you doing, Ken? Ken, specifically, this is a roofing question on your end. I have basically two questions. The shingles, I'm strictly talking asphalt. Are there different grades of asphalt? How do I tell my roofer I want the higher grade asphalt shingles that's going to last longer? Are there different grades and different levels of durability on asphalt, number one? And number two, the second question, is the color of the shingle affect the heat into the house? For example, if you get a dark shingle asphalt versus a light asphalt, will the dark absorb more heat into the home versus a lighter shade reflect? Those are two questions. Thank you very much.
1: Thank you, Jim. And I really appreciate both of those questions, and they're very interesting. So I want everyone to listen to this because it's really important. Now, shingle manufacturers have tried to change shingles. And I got to tell you, I started the company in 1972, and the difference between shingles today and shingles that were made back then is absolutely crazy. Lifetime of shingles then was next to nothing. The wind uplift on those shingles was 30, 40 miles an hour. It didn't take anything to make that happen, but the codes in Florida, and as what happens during the hurricanes and hailstorms and all of that, the shingle companies have jumped in and have done a phenomenal job. My favorite shingle is Owens Corning, and they make a shingle with a warranty from them of 50 years with 25 years on workmanship if you get it installed by their premium contractors, which is us. This family started with Universal Roofing and have built Metlock. So Metlock is built on Universal Roofing and contracting a family-owned company that we've been here since 1972. And so shingles by the manufacturers have different grades, and they're actually great quality products. The problem is the insurance company sees them as a disposable roof system. So now they've come out with a shingle roof. Most insurance companies will not insure a roof, no matter what the manufacturer's saying the warranty is, whether they say it's a 30-year shingle, a 40-year shingle, or a 50. Even though the manufacturers of the shingles have built a product that is very wind resistant and have passed wind tunnel tests of 150 miles an hour, the insurance companies don't see them like that. The problem is what makes them work is the underlayment that's underneath, and then you put the drip edge and you start using bowl, mastic, plastic cement to glue these to the beginning, and then they're nailed every 5.5 inches. And 6 nails in the state of Florida. And so they will pass 150 miles an hour, but the problem is they get claim after claim after claim. So they're send out letters from starting with 8 years, 10 years, 12 years, you're going to get a letter as a homeowner that they are, in fact, need a roof replacement and expect you to change out your roof. And that's a problem. The second part of your question was color. Does color affect the heat index of the roof. It absolutely does, in my opinion. A black roof would do more than a light or a silver white kind of a roof, but not according to the shingle manufacturer. The shingle manufacturer, they claim that the difference between a light shingle and a dark shingle is less than 1 degree. The thing as I see it, shingles absolutely absorb heat, and they make the attic very, very hot, and every manufacturer will not stand behind their roof if the roof isn't ventilated correctly. If you don't have the right amount of intake and the right amount of air going out, they're not going to stand behind it at either way. One of the things that we developed when we were developing the Metlock Lifetime Roof, we wanted something that wasn't just glued down, that wasn't just there. Metlock is a patented product with four interlocking directions from the beginning to both sides and the top. This product met wind tunnel test of over 287 miles an hour, and the roof still didn't fail. What happened was the plywood and the screws gave loose and the metal was still intact. So Metlock Lifetime Roof, which is made from metal, American U.S. steel, does such a phenomenal job. The way that it's installed, the way that it interlocks, in my opinion, is the number one shingle or number one roofing product that I've ever seen in my entire building career. And I started as a building inspector back in 1972. I was building inspector for the city of Auburn, Washington, and then got my license and have been building and doing roofing since 1972. So that's well over 54, 55 years. And when we developed this Metlock Lifetime Roof, we wanted it to be engineered to perform, to meet all of this crazy weather that we have here in Florida. And it also meets hail test that no one else does. They have some tests, and we passed every one of them, and it's just an amazing, amazing product.
2: Yeah, and, you know, just to kind of piggyback off of that and, you know, some of your questions, and, you know, the thing is, you know, right now with most, I would say 90% of asphalt shingle roofs that you see on homes, they have 30-year warranties. Most of those are 30-year asphalt shingle roofs, and then you can get asphalt roofs that, you know, go to, like Ken mentioned, you know, 40 or 50 years. And the problem is the asphalt roof system isn't a waterproof system. So a lot of these, I mean, what we're seeing now is some insurance companies are actually capping off asphalt shingle roofs at 15 years. And so they're just looking at an asphalt roof as an asphalt disposable roof system. You know, the shingles aren't waterproof themselves, so it relies on the underlayment. So a lot of the times, you know, that's what's compromised first is the underlayment. So they're kind of coming back and saying, well, the shingles are 30 or 40 years, but the underlayment under there is only, you know, 15 or 20 years system. So, you know, but yeah, that's a, you know, great question.
1: Jim, thank you for that call. If you'd like to get more information, have us out to your home, 407-545-8836. We're coming up on a break, so we'll be right back.
4: 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Now, the three big things you need to know, powered by Mark Spain Real Estate.
5: Luigi Mangione has admitted to the 2024 killing of United Healthcare CEO Brian Thompson. Mangione entered his guilty plea to federal stalking charges in New York on Friday. Newly released documents reportedly reveal the federal government investigated left-leaning groups during the Trump administration's immigration crackdown in Minnesota. The New York Times says the Department of Homeland Security looked into several political organizations amid the widespread protests that took place against the crackdown earlier this year. And early voting is wrapping up ahead of the August 18th primary. The statewide early voting period runs through August 15th. Make sure to check in to WDBO Orlando's election headquarters for more information about local races.
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1: Hey, thank you, Josh. And I want to take this time to thank Jim from Winter Park for calling in and asking questions about shingles, because most people out there, that's what you have, is a shingle kind of a roof. And if you have a question, we'd love you to give us a call at 844-580-WDBO. My name is Ken Mellick. I am the CEO and founder, and so grateful to have you tuning in. We had talked to Jim about the shingles and the different grading of the shingles. That was his question. Is there any difference in the performance? And we talked about Owens Corning and other manufacturers that have put together some phenomenal products over what they used to be. But the problem is the shingle, the way that the shingles are looked at by the insurance companies, they call them a disposable system. They charge more for homeowners insurance to begin with, and some of them at 8 or 10 years are trying to dispose of it. What are you seeing out in the field, actually, Dylan? What do you see?
2: Yeah, I mean, it's honestly, most of the time, these insurance companies, they don't really care anymore about what the roofs look like. You know, they're strictly going off of age now. So they're really limiting these asphalt shingle roofs is what we're seeing. And, you know, even it's starting to, you know, there's a, I think one of the news programs, local news programs here had posted a story how some of the insurance companies are capping off at 15 years. And I read an article from one of the president of Security First Insurance, how they had, you know, had mentioned that it's, you know, it's more of an age thing now. So, you know, if you're thinking,

0: things about the Metlock lifetime roof is the insurance companies are going to lower what you pay for your insurance on a significant amount. And most of the people that I've spoke to, their insurance company estimate went down over $2,000 because they put a Metlock lifetime 50-year plus metal roof on their house. And they did that after a four-point inspection or wind mitigation. And the second part of that is the reflectivity of the Metlock roof means it's 40% more reflectivity to it than the asphalt.
1: Oh, I think it was, I think Josh mentioned last time it was like 80%. I mean, it's an unbelievable difference with the compared to an asphalt shingle. I think more tile, it was at the 40. But yeah, I mean, if you're thinking about the heat, then there's not a better product than, you know, than our Metlock system. I mean, like Ken had mentioned, we have the patents to where it ventilates underneath the system. So you're getting that airflow, you know, not only in the attic, but also underneath the metal system. And also, you know, with asphalt shingle roofs, you know, there's some foam systems you can't have. We'll talk about that a little bit later.
0: Yeah, we'll talk about that more in the way that it ventilates and more about what makes Metlock so unique compared to any other product. It is the last roof that you'll ever need. We're going to take a break. We'll be right back.
2: 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Orlando's news, weather, and traffic starts now.
3: Good morning, Central Florida. It is 8:30 a.m. Thanks for listening to WDBO News. I'm Isaac Abdel Messiah with our top story. By the time it makes landfall, Tropical Storm Lala is expected to be a hurricane, bringing heavy rains and destructive flooding to Hawaii. If the storm does make landfall in Hawaii, it'll be the first to do so since 1871. Honolulu Mayor Rick Blanagardi is warning residents to heed warnings, get to higher ground, and be mindful of strong winds that can fuel wildfires.
4: We are on full alert, and we will continue to evolve in our preparedness. 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If you have HNL Alert, pay attention. 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
3: 3 weeks to go until the NASCAR playoffs begin. Fox's Tony Genualdo has a preview of Saturday's race.
5: The NASCAR Cup Series is back at Richmond today for the Cookout 400. Ty Gibbs won last week's race at Iowa for his second win of the season. He's already clinched a spot in the chase as he's in second place in the standings. The top four in the standings are in, so Gibbs is joined by the first place driver, Denny Hamlin, Ryan Blaney in third, and Tyler Reddick in fourth. On the outside looking in is drivers like Chase Briscoe, Christopher Bell, and Chase Elliott, who won this race last year. He could clinch his third win of the season today. The action begins at 7 p.m. Eastern. Tony Genualdo, Fox News.
3: Reality TV personality Betty Idol is facing charges in connection to an alleged real estate scam in Volusia County. Investigators say Idol, whose real name is Salome Jackson, posed as part owner of vacant land in Orange City and arranged a fake sale. A buyer wired about $198,000 from the owners of a mobile home park in Volusia County, and detectives say most of that money was traced to Jackson. She faces money laundering, grand theft, fraud, and identity theft charges. Her bond was set at $300,000 yesterday by a Florida judge. Jackson appeared in the show Love & Hip Hop Atlanta and later used her given name on VH1's other reality show, Cartel Crew. It is now 8:32 here at WDBO. I'm Isaac Abdel Messiah.
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0: August 23rd for one unforgettable night of country music magic featuring Cole Swindell, singing hits Carolina, tales California, Chris Young, Dustin Lynch, Rodney Atkins, George Burge, Zach John King, Kelsey Hart, and more. 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
4: Another heat advisory has been issued for all of Central Florida. We're tracking highs that will range from the mid to upper 90s around much of the area, with a heat index that might even be as high as 109 throughout much of the region. For Channel 9 Eyewitness News, I'm meteorologist Daniel McFarland.
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5: Couple of broken down cars to look out for if you're heading out I-4. I-4 is moving along at a good pace, but you do have a broken down car to look out for. I-4 East before 423 that has the left shoulder blocked. I-4 West before Osceola Parkway, look out for a broken down car there as well. And I-4 West before US 1792, a right lane is blocked due to a broken down car. The turnpike is coming in accident and delay free. The beach line looks good, heading in both directions. From the WDBO Traffic Center, I'm Daphne Smith.
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0: 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Get any questions you may have answered by the experts in the roofing community. From Medlock Lifetime Roofing, we have Ken and Dylan hosting the show today. My name is Josh McCarthy, answering your calls. And if you want to call in, 844-580-9326, 844-580-WDBO. 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Give us about 10 to 15 seconds and I'll push play as if you're sitting here in studio with us. Again, if you have any questions about how to start your journey with Medlock Lifetime Roofing, Ken and Dylan are here answering your calls. And if your question is about how to maybe save some money when you start that journey with Medlock Lifetime Roofing, guys, you got a pretty cool opportunity for that as well.
1: We sure do. We have a $5,000 coupon out right now to the end of the month. So if you just mention that you heard about a $5,000 credit, we're going to give that to you just by mentioning it. We also got a flyer out in the mail that you may get. If you get that flyer, you're welcome to use it. You'll see a picture there of myself and Dylan and Jade, who's Jade is the president of Medlock Lifetime Roof, and my daughter. 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So brilliant and just an awesome leader. And leads, has led our company now for years and is just doing phenomenal and helping us be the number one roofing contractor in Central Florida year after year. And we're so grateful for that.
2: Yeah, now's the time. I mean, if you're, you know, in the market, you're looking for a new roof system, you're looking to save some money and, you know, have a roof system that's, you know, going to be the last roof system you'll ever have on the roof. 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
2: 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You can go on there, or you can give us a call at 321-204-1336. You can call the office. You can even call into the show, whatever you're comfortable with, and we'll get it. We'll figure out a way to get that nomination in.
1: And you can also call Universal Roof and Contracting or go online at Universal Roof and Contracting or just call in to another number, 407-545-8836. We'll come out and take a look at your roof and what you are in need of. We would love to help you here at Medlock. We are one team. We have the Melick group, myself, my son, and Jade, my entire family have been instrumental in making Medlock the number one roof in the country and why it is so amazing in the way that it interlocks. We wanted to do away with every problem that we see. When we go out and repair roofs that other people have done, we see that the way that they haven't replaced flashings and the way that they haven't done that, our system at Medlock is a whole different kind of a drip edge, that it actually interlocks at the drip edge. We replace all the flashings on the roof, and every flashing interlocks the Metlock lifetime roof, whether it's a wall flashing or around a skylight, whatever it is, we're going to replace it, and it's going to be brand new and have a 50-year plus lifetime roof on your home.
2: Yeah, and that's, you know, one thing that's super important, you know, with these roof systems is, you know, we stress it all the time. You know, when you're looking up at the roof, it's not just the, you know, the shingle roof that you're looking at. That's, you know, if you've got any, you know, roof to wall transitions where your roof meets a wall or meets a chimney, there's typically, you know, a flashing that's either, if you've got stucco, an exterior, or, you know, siding, or, you know, whatever it is, you know, that flashing's tucked behind there. So, you know, when typically when you get a, you know, an asphalt roof system replaced, you know, most 99% of the time, most roofing companies, they just, you know, they're not general contractors. They can't cut into the stucco or get into the siding. So they typically just clean off the existing flashing. And then they use like they, you know, they run the shingles right up to it, and they use like this, what they call roofing cement or like a mastic. And they basically spread the tar onto the flashing, and then the shingles basically stick down to the tar, and that hardens, you know, over time. And then, you know, the water that kind of runs down it just doesn't, you know, it takes a lot of water for it to finally get through it. But with the Metlock system, what we're kind of getting to is, you know, when we do the Metlock roof, we replace all the flashing. So we, you know, whether it's, if you have the stucco or the siding, you know, we get into that. We take out the old flashing, we put all new, a whole new system in, and our Metlock system actually ties into that. So it's a complete waterproof system, and not only is it saving you money on the with the heat and everything, but yeah, I mean it's a lifetime roof system, four-way interlocking, not just, you know, on the drip edge or on this, on the rakes. It also ties into the wall flashings, and it's truly phenomenal. But it looks like we might have somebody.
1: Josh, did someone call in?
0: Yep, we got a call from Ben who couldn't hang on, but he asked me to ask that question for him. And Ben wants to know if the Metlock lifetime roofing or metal roofs, do they also need gutters?
1: That's a great question. And Ben, the answer is not that the Metlock needs it. It's whether or not your home needs it. And the reason that I like gutters so well is they really do take care of the water, which way the water's going, that it doesn't jam up your yard or make it wet, that you're able to divert the water away from the home, and it's not splashing up on it and doing damage because it's splashing from the height of the roof to the ground and then splashing mud or dirt or water up on the roof. So I like gutters on any system that's out there. What do you think?
2: Yeah, you can absolutely, you know, install gutters right over the, you know, the Metlock drip edge. And, you know, our drip edge system also has like a little kick out, you know, so when the water does flow off the Metlock roof, it's dripping away from the fascia, so it's not running down, you know, your fascia. So that does help. But I always recommend, you know, if anybody that has, you know, like a walkway with pavers or anything where you know you're worried about maybe water that's running off the roof to get underneath the foundation, you know, we might recommend putting gutters around the front entryway, or if you have like a garage area, you know, we typically recommend doing gutters there. And there's absolutely no issue at all putting gutter systems on, you know, onto the Metlock roof.
1: Yeah, and we would install those gutters for you at the time that we're doing the roof. Number to call, if get us out there and answer any of questions that you have and give you pricing, is 407-545-8836. Ben, I really appreciate that question. One of the things that I think determine whether or not you want to put gutters around your home is, in fact, if you have trees, because the trees, in fact, will obviously lose their leaves and they plug up the gutters, and plugged up gutters are worse than no gutters. So if you have trees around, then you need to get a leaf guard on top of that, so the gutter system will continue to work.
2: Yeah, one thing that, you know, if you have gutters, I'm sure you realize that, you know, that when you have an asphalt roof, a lot of the granules just kind of come off and they land into the gutters and get in there. And so it kind of becomes a hassle sometimes. And if you have any type of French drains, it's tough because those little pebbles, they get into those drains and they start to clog them up. And, you know, sometimes, you know, they still have like the tar on them. So they stick together to each other after the sun kind of bakes on them. So, yeah, if you have, we highly recommend doing the gutter guards. You know, we've got a couple of different options that we put on there. But, yeah, especially if you have any trees, you don't want the gutters getting in there, like Ken had mentioned, clogging up the gutters. The water can just, you know, backflow back onto the roof. Or we've seen it, you know, kind of damage fascias that way. And yeah, we do an awesome gutter system. We clip it in. We don't use any of those spikes nails anymore. So everything, you know, gets drained properly. And we've got different style of downspouts. We got rain chains, you know, sort of the rounded downspouts. And we try to have everything that, you know, to match what your home would look best with. So
1: Ben, thank you for that call and that number for you guys to call in. We'd love to speak to you too. Number to call in, 844-580-WDBO, and you'll be live on the air right here with the In the House radio show brought to you by Metlock Lifetime Roof. 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Number to call in on the break, 844-580-WDBO. We'll be right back.
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4: By the time it makes landfall, Tropical Storm Lala is expected to be a hurricane, bringing heavy rains and destructive flooding to Hawaii. If the storm does make landfall in Hawaii, it'll be the first to do so since 1871. Luigi Mangione has admitted to the 2024 killing of UnitedHealthcare CEO Brian Thompson. Mangione entered his guilty plea to federal stalking charges in New York on Friday. And the Tampa Bay Bucs started their NFL preseason campaign with a win last night against the New York Jets. Meanwhile, the Tampa Bay Rays lost to the Baltimore Orioles 6-5. They still remain first in the AL East.
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0: 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If you want to call in, just a few minutes left, 844-580-9326. 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So right now, we got Bob calling in from St. Cloud. 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
1: Hey, Bob. Thank you for your call, buddy. How can I help?
2: I had two questions.
1: Yes.
2: One was, how does the Metlock roof hold up in a hailstorm? Like, I'm not talking about small hail. I'm talking about, like, golf ball-sized hail.
1: Sure.
2: And the second question is, the insurance companies are quick to say that, like, after 10 to 12 years on a shingle roof, it's time to get a new roof, whether the roof is in good shape or not, because my sister had that happen to her. She got three quotes, and everybody that came out said the roof is fine. There's nothing wrong with this roof.
1: Yep.
2: So you put a Metlock roof on, and after 20 years, the insurance company says you have to get a new roof because it's 20 years old. You know, what is the experience with that?
1: Yes, that's a great question, and that, in fact, happened to my daughter and son-in-law in their home. The insurance company said it has to be replaced, and we tried writing letters and that, but they still were insisting, and to that advantage, the Metlock Lifetime Roof is a metal roof, and they have in their policy stuff that it can be up to 50 years, and so there would be no issue with them insuring it for the entire 50 years, and we would give them a copy of the warranties and all of that, and it is something that we would stand behind.
3: Yeah. Most insurance companies are capping asphalt roofs right now at about 15 years. And if you look at metal, they are typically closer to 50 years is what they go to. So, and we're also the manufacturer and the installer of our Metlock system. So we're able to, you know, if there's anything the insurance needs, we're actually, you know, because we manufacture it and make it, we can write any letter to them and pushing that life hopefully past the 50-year mark. But we actually put a 50-year workmanship warranty on our Metlock system. So we're going to warranty. It's going to be up there for, you know, we're going to warranty for 50 years, but it's going to be up there for longer than that. And then your other question about the hail, it's a great question. We actually just went through some hail testing, and we are the first and only metal roof panel in the nation right now to pass a class 5 hail rating. So basically they dropped a 10-pound, looked like almost like a large pool ball, they just like about 15 feet in the air on the panel. It didn't puncture it, didn't scratch it. So we are one of the only metal panels that have a class 5 hail rating.
1: Yeah, they tested all different sizes from small to golf ball size, baseball size, and clear up to softball size hail, and we have passed all of that. The only one that has and still stays intact, and it's a great system. Metlock is a lifetime roof, and it's built different than any other system. We have patents on it. 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It's the way that it interlocks. 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We developed it. We manufacture it. The only way that you can get Metlock is through us. 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And it's been a great show. 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
6: Good morning, Central Florida. It is 9 a.m. Thanks for listening to WDBO. I'm Isaac Abdel-Messiah with our top story. Dallas-Fort Worth International Airport will not move forward with a proposal to install Islamic foot washing stations. Fox's Deborah Valentine reports.
7: Texas Governor Greg Abbott has directed a review of state grants to entities operating Dallas-Fort Worth International Airport and George Bush Intercontinental Airports for possible revocation and denial of future funding. The review, after DFW announced plans to install Islamic foot washing stations but later reneged. Abbott wrote on X on Friday that government-owned airports cannot favor one religion over all others. He also referred both airports to the U.S. Department of Transportation for investigation. DFW's filing initially listed the project as privately funded at a cost of $300,000, with construction to be completed at the end of the year. Deborah Valentine, Fox News.
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9: I'm Channel 9 Eyewitness News meteorologist Daniel McFarland. We are watching, of course, some small rain chances later, but your biggest threat today is the heat. More details coming up.
6: It's currently 79 degrees and mostly sunny here at Orlando's Severe Weather Station. I'm Isaac Abdel-Messiah, continuing our team coverage. Florida's Attorney General is revising the state's property tax amendment for the November ballot. The amendment, titled Increased Homestead Exemption, aims to reduce property taxes by raising the homestead exemption to $150,000 in 2027 and $250,000 in 2028. The original title was, quote, Save Our Homes from Excessive Property Taxes. It was changed after a judge found the original wording to be misleading and political. And the Tampa Bay Bucks started their NFL preseason campaign with a win last night against the New York Jets at MetLife Stadium in New Jersey. Despite being outscored 10-0 in the first quarter, Tampa Bay rallied back to win 24-16. The Bucks scored 24 points across the next three quarters compared to the Jets' six. Tampa Bay will now get ready to play at home against the Kansas City Chiefs on Saturday, August 22nd at 7:30 p.m. for its second preseason game. It is now 9:02 here at WDBO News. I'm Isaac Abdel-Messiah.
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9: Another heat advisory has been issued for all of Central Florida. We're tracking highs that will range from the mid to upper 90s around much of the area, with a heat index that might even be as high as 109 throughout much of the region. For Channel 9 Eyewitness News, I'm meteorologist Daniel McFarland.
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17: Here's some stop and go traffic to look out for. I-4 eastbound between US 192 and 535, and also westbound delays on I-4 between the Beach Line and 535. 417 is in the clear. The turnpike is coming in accident and delay free. Heading over to the Beach Line, looking good, heading both eastbound towards the coast and westbound towards the airport. 4-way is in the clear as well. From the WDBO Traffic Center, I'm Daphne Smith.
4: This hour was paid for by the host and does not reflect the opinion of WDBO.
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0: 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Chris, Joe, how are we doing this day?
1: Good morning.
2: Good,
1: We're doing good, Josh.
2: Great, Josh.
3: Good morning.
1: Yeah, good to be with you. As we say in the intro, Chris and I are here to answer questions. It might be on our listeners' minds, things you might be trying to figure out regarding your IRA, 401k, stocks, bonds, mutual funds, real estate, long-term health care, reverse mortgages, annuities, all the things that Chris and I try to sort out for our clients, getting them to and through their retirement years. As I say, Monday through Friday, Chris and I and 14 other certified financial planners provide retirement planning and wealth management for a fee. But on Saturday morning, we are here for you absolutely free. So if there's anything on your mind, things you've been thinking about, things you want some information on, things you just maybe want to just clear up the mind fog, we are here. And the good news for you is the lines are absolutely wide open. All you have to do is pick up the phones and dial these magic numbers.
0: 844-580-9326. 844-580-WDBO. You're also more than welcome to send in an open mic using our free WDBO app. Just open up that app, find the open mic section down in the bottom right-hand corner, click record, send in about 10 to 15 seconds, and I'll push play on your question as if you're sitting in here studio with us. Chris, Joe, you want to hit the topic or you want to head into the open mics we received earlier.
1: Let's do the open mics.
0: Perfect.
1: Well, let's tease the topic, of and course. Then we'll go ahead.
0: The topic today is FOMO. Of course, it's a fear of missing out, the cost of chasing headlines and hype. Trying to buy that dip and all that stuff. It can be an interesting game over there. But again, the topic of today's show is FOMO, the cost of chasing headlines and hype. And if you've got a question, any question right now, again, Chris Toadvine and Joe Burt answering your calls live on the air, 844-580-WDBO, or you can send in your open mic using the free WDBO app like these listeners.
4: Hey guys, this is Mike from Orlando. I have about $40,000 or $50,000 I want to play with, trying to generate monthly income out of it. Any suggestions? Thank you.
1: Well, thanks for the open mic call there, Mike. And the question is, you have $40,000 to $50,000 and want to generate some income. So what's one of the first questions we'd ask Mike if he was sitting in the office, Chris?
2: Well, look, Joe, I mean, you know, financial planning, which we do for our clients, we start by taking a step back and we look at the bigger picture. Like, you know, okay, well, what is your risk temperament? What other investments might you have? And how much income would you expect to get from this? You know, so can you generate income, Mike? I would say you can absolutely generate income. The question is going to be how much, you know, and how far down a particular path do you go to try to generate income? I read an interesting article this week, Joe. They talked about dividend investing, you know, and dividend investing seems to kind of go in and out of style, you know, with the larger economic trends and what have you.
1: Well, let's explain that.
2: Well, let's explain. So, you know, what is dividend investing? So, you know, investing 101, if you buy stocks, you're buying ownership in a company. And companies that are, you know, typically growing very fast, think NVIDIA, think SpaceX, maybe, Joe?
1: Mm-hmm, yeah.
2: And others of that ilk, when they're growing fast, they're reinvesting their earnings to try to continue growing. Amazon and Microsoft, all the Mag 7 and others, you know. And then there are other companies that are more mature. You know, think utilities. That's a great example of a historically dividend type stock.
1: Or AT&T or
2: AT&T, that's
1: General
2: right.
1: Motors.
2: Where the market is kind of mature, they have a harder time growing, and so they tend to share more of the profits with the stockholders, with the investors, and they do that in the form of a dividend.
1: Mm-hmm.
2: And so some investors will just buy companies that pay dividends. Now, in what I just said, Joe, dividend-paying companies oftentimes, not always, but oftentimes don't grow as fast. So the point being, if you give up on the growth companies and only focus on the dividend-paying companies, over time, you tend to miss out on a decent amount of growth. So, you know, I think that's where getting clear up front on what is the bigger objective here. Is it just income? Are you just trying to maximize income and not growth? Because, frankly, you could earn more in a money market from an income standpoint than you could the dividend on the S&P 500.
1: For sure.
2: right? So if that's the goal, is just to get the most, we'll call it interest or income you can get, you can do that very safely in a government money market.
1: Right.
2: However, if you want some growth over time too, you got to sprinkle in other types of investments. And
1: you know, one of the things I see every now and then is somebody's interested in a particular stock because it's paying a high dividend. Now, what that generally means is that the share price is depressed, but they're still paying out the dividend. So you're getting a lot of income for the amount that you invested. But there's an underlying story there, is why is the share price depressed? So you may be investing in that stock with the idea that I'm going to continue to get that high dividend for the amount of money that I'm investing. But what you may not know is really why is that share price depressed? And that's because institutional investors have looked under the hood and found some problems, and the share price is depressed. And so you may invest in that stock with the idea that you can continue to get that high dividend, but you may find that the company is dwindling before your very eyes.
2: That's right. So, yeah, the dividend percentage. So some people will just shop investments based on the dividend percentage. So let's do a little basic math here, Joe.
1: Let's do it.
2: If a company stock is $100 a share and they're paying out $5, what would that dividend rate be?
1: That sounds like 5%.
2: Sounds like 5%. Good job, Joe. You must have eaten your Wheaties this morning.
1: Let me get my calculator out to confirm that. Yep, that's right.
2: Okay, so now, but if that stock price falls from $100 to $50 and they're still paying the same dividend, what would that dividend rate be?
1: 10%, my friend.
2: Oh, my goodness. Wow. Like, sign me up for that. I'm getting FOMO over here. So that's the idea. Okay, is if the stock price goes down, all things being equal, the dividend rate goes up, but that may not mean that that stock is something you want to own.
1: Right.
2: You know, the saying is, don't catch a falling knife. So this is where in investing you really want to understand, and we're big believers in diversification and not just buying one company for the dividend, but maybe exposure to an entire sector.
1: And the better thing is maybe perhaps buy a dividend-paying ETF.
2: Well, that's right. That's more tax efficient.
1: Right.
2: You know, Mike, it sounds like these funds you got are after tax, meaning they're not in an IRA or in a tax protected type account like that, IRA, Roth, IRA, 401k. So in other words, you want the dividends, but you may not want to pay tax on capital gains if somebody in Idaho sells some of their shares to buy a new car, right? And that's what happens in traditional mutual funds. You have no control over other shareholders and what they do, and they're selling shares in the fund that you own can generate a tax bill for you. And this is why ETFs are just a superior investment vehicle. So, and you can get the same kind of investments in an ETF, but a lot of folks don't know that, and they're just more familiar with the old school mutual funds.
1: Right. And the beauty of that, though, is that you have the diversification as opposed to picking one, two, three, or four, or five different individual companies. You've got a whole basket full of companies.
2: Yeah, that's right.
1: And theoretically, you've got some due diligence being done by the fund manager, by the ETF manager, to pick out those shares and make the decision when to get out of them.
2: Yeah, that's right. Or at least they have a screen. If it's tied to some kind of index, and there are a number of ETFs out there, Mike, that are dividend oriented, you know, from all the major players out there, both more, I'll say, passive in terms of their structure, tracking an index, or more active where you have a fund manager who's actually trying to deselect the losers and maybe overweight the winners type thing. So there's lots of choices out there, but I think you got to go back to the drawing board and say, okay, what is the bigger goal? Because again, you may find an ETF with a dividend rate of 3 or 4%. I would say be cautious, Joe, right? Because sometimes when you see funds that have a very high dividend rate, they may be using leverage within the fund.
1: Oh yeah.
2: What do I mean? Well, they're borrowing, you know, internally to generate a higher level of income. And that works well until something happens, and then, you know, sometimes it can whipsaw. So I would just say, as always, caveat emptor, right? Let the buyer beware of what you're investing in. But again, you can do pretty well sitting in cash today, but you know, when you look at inflation over time, cash is not going to grow. And so, you know, I would advocate for, you know, at least considering exposure to things that are going to grow, and how much of those things and how you try to maximize your income, I think, is a more specific question, Mike, that's tough to answer you know, generically.
1: Well, we talked about generating income from equities. You can also generate income from fixed income
2: investments. You can, indeed.
1: So give me some examples
2: good
1: here.
2: Good point. Well, look, bonds. What fixed income? What is fixed
1: the
2: income?
1: The other side.
2: It's a bond. And so a bond is a loan you make to a government, to a corporation, to a municipality.
1: Mm-hmm.
2: And so there are different types of bonds. And typically, what you do is you say, okay, I'm going to loan you $1,000. They say, we're going to pay you 4% for 5 years. And then at the end of 5 years, you get your $1,000 back. And, you know, you hope it plays out that way. And typically with high quality bonds, that's how it works. So, you know, that's a safer way to invest. You know, the risk spectrum there is, you know, the lowest rates are generally government or municipal bonds because there's some tax advantages. And then, you know, U.S. government, shorter term and then longer term have higher rates, and then corporate bonds and then high yield bonds. So right. What are high yield bonds?
1: High yield bonds are bonds issued by companies that whose financial future might be in question.
2: Lower credit quality, they say, right? So and those pay the highest rate of bonds. But again, they tend to behave like stocks. If things go south, another name, when things go
1: south. Another name for those is junk bonds, maybe.
2: Junk bonds, that's right. Michael Milken.
1: Right.
2: So, but, you know, so you just have to be aware of that because you can put your $50,000 in a junk bond fund and generate 5 or 6% and be feeling pretty good about that today. But if that $50,000 goes to $35,000 when the market goes south, that doesn't feel so good, and that may not be what you signed up for. So you just have to know, as with all things in life, there's a trade-off. And in investing, that trade-off is risk versus return. And if you're willing to embrace some risk and live with the volatility, you can generate normally more income or higher returns over time. But that doesn't mean every day, month, or year will you win with higher returns.
1: Yep. Every investment has a trade-off. You need to understand what it is you're after, what your time horizon is, and how much risk you're willing to take to get that return, and how it fits into your overall portfolio.
2: That's right. That's right. Mike, we appreciate the question. Thanks so much. Hopefully we helped you at least a little bit with some principles to follow there.
0: Thank
1: All right,
0: you so
1: Josh,
0: much.
1: Take it away.
0: Thank you so much, Chris. And Joe, if you want to call in, open lines for you, 844-580-9326, 844-580-WDBO. 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
1: Today.
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5: The Florida August 18th primary election is just around the corner. Tune in to WDBO Orlando's election headquarters for more information about local races, polling locations, and candidates before you head to the polls. Protests and lawsuits are mounting over the Big Bend Border Wall project in far west Texas. The Trump administration awarded $46 billion to build 200 miles of border wall, mostly just outside of Big Bend National Park. And Tropical Storm Lala is expected to hit Hawaii's Big Island, but not before it strengthens into a hurricane. High surf rescues have already taken place, and local officials are bracing for major flooding.
6: Traffic is a mess this afternoon because of a crash I-4 eastbound before Central.
7: Stuck on the highway
6: Parkway.
7: And wishing you could have avoided the headache?
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8: 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We now have all lanes back open.
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1: Good morning. I have a question for you. I just sold my home and have about $370 in the bank from the home purchase. I'm looking to buy a home underneath that. Do I want to take out a mortgage and use the differential in cash in some type of investment, or just pay cash for the home with the interest rates at where they're at?
2: That is a great, great question. So here's a gentleman that sold his house, has cash. Should he buy a new house and finance it to some degree, or should he take the funds and invest it in some way, shape, or form? This is really a financial planning 101 question.
3: Yeah, it is, Joe. It really is.
2: So what would you do here, Chris?
3: Well, what would I do? I mean, look, again, yeah, I'd love to know a little bit more about his situation, but I think big picture, what would I do? I mean, interest rates today, if he's getting a new mortgage today, you're probably looking at 6.5, you know, plus or minus a little bit, depending on the day you do it. So that's, you know, that's a much higher hurdle than the 2.5, 3, 3.5% of old that so many home buyers grew accustomed to.
2: But let's peel the onion back a little bit. So here's a gentleman who has cash. First thing we would do financial planning, I know you would do, and I do, and all of our planners do the same thing, is let's look at the big picture. First of all, how old are you? Secondly, what's your need for liquidity? Thirdly, what's your overall investment situation? Could that money be invested perhaps in a retirement account? You know, could you stuff some money in there? Are you self-employed? Is there some opportunity in that regard? So there's a lot of, as you know, a lot of different variables that you want to consider. It's not just, I have some cash, what should I do with it?
3: Yeah, that's right. Well, and what is your income and your capacity to pay the mortgage if you don't, let's say, buy the mortgage down by putting a bigger down payment, you know, from the cash that you have, and you were to take that and invest it in hopes of doing better than the rate you're earning on your mortgage over time, which, you know, presumably you could over time if you had some risk temperament there. But at the same time, you have to make that mortgage payment. So you have to have the cash flow. And like, these are the kind of things that I would be asking if we were sitting down with this gentleman. So, you know, and not knowing that, it's tough to say exactly what I would do. But, you know, look, if you could, and

0: credit cards? Do you have, you know, car law, all that kind of stuff? And really work backwards. So, but, you know, what I would say, go ahead, Joe.
1: But this is what the modeling with our software would allow us to do, to plug in all the various scenarios that you could have. Let's look at, if you do this, this is what happens. If you do that, that's what happens. You take out the mortgage for 15 years, this is what happens. You do 30 years, this is what happens. You take this money, put it in a retirement account, this is what happens. And that's the beauty of the technology that we have at our fingertips today, to be able to model all these different scenarios so you don't make these decisions on the back of an envelope.
0: Well, that's right. So you can understand the longer-term implications and what's going to generate the best financial result over time. But part of the things that we can't know from the open mic, Joe, is, okay, how do you feel about investing in the markets and having debt? And, you know, sometimes it makes a lot of economic sense to have a mortgage and to keep that. But, you know, I have had clients, Joe, that it caused them anxiety, agita, right?
1: Exactly.
0: And they didn't like it. And I said, well, look, pay it off then, yep. Okay? Because, you know, optimizing financially is not always the most important thing.
1: At the end of the day, you want to sleep at night.
0: You got to sleep at night. So I'm hearing some bumper music, Josh. Why don't you take it away and we can pick it up on the other side of the break, Joe.
2: You got it. You drop it, I'll pick it up, and then we'll all keep on going on together. 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
3: 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Orlando's news, weather, and traffic starts now.
4: Good morning, Central Florida. It's 9:30 a.m. here at WDBO. I'm Isaac Abdel-Messiah with our top story. Luigi Mangione pleaded guilty this week in a New York court in the killing of United Healthcare CEO Brian Thompson. Mangione entered the plea in the federal case against him, and his attorneys are trying to dismiss the state case against him, citing New York's, quote, double jeopardy law. More from ABC's Aaron Katursky on what Mangione told the court on Friday.
5: Thompson's widow, Paulette, appeared to sob as Mangione pleaded guilty to stalking her husband before killing him, telling the judge he traveled to New York with the intent to shoot Brian Thompson. To learn where he would be, Mangione said he emailed United Healthcare, posing as an investor at a firm managing over $50 billion in assets, and requested information about the company's investor conference.
4: There is a unique name on the Seminole County ballot this primary election season. Antonio Pizza, a current UCF student and former Hagerty High School graduate, is running for the District 1 Seminole County School Board seat. He says that he has grown tired over the board's decision to, quote, focus on the school district's A rating and not to worry about all the issues going on in the schools.
6: You know, it's not just about the graduation rate. It's not just about our rating that the state gives us. It's so much more. It's that we're not being kind to IEP students and we're actually suing families over IEPs and disabilities. It's the constant fights in schools. It's the cheating on online learning. It's so many things that go into it.
4: All Seminole County voters can cast their vote for school board despite the district they reside in. Antonio has been endorsed by the Seminole County GOP organization, and his opponent in District 1 incumbent Christine Krause did not provide comment about her campaign when asked for an interview by WDBO. Krause has been endorsed by the Seminole Democratic Party and has been a school board member since 2018. It is now 9:32 here at WDBO. I'm Isaac Abdel-Messiah.
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5: Another heat advisory has been issued for all of Central Florida. We're tracking highs that will range from the mid to upper 90s around much of the area, with a heat index that might even be as high as 109 throughout much of the region. For Channel 9 Eyewitness News, I'm meteorologist Daniel McFarland.
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6: If you're heading out I-4 eastbound, you're seeing some delays between US 192 and 535, and I-4 westbound delays between the beach line and 535. So far, so good on the turnpike, coming in accident delay free. The beach line looks good heading in both directions, no complaints. Heading to 417, you're in the green, and 408 is moving along at a pretty good pace. From the WDBO Traffic Center, I'm Daphne Smith.
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0: 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My name is Josh McCarthy, answering your questions with WDBO. 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Chris Toad.
1: There we go. Come on, Josh. Third time's a charm, my friend.
0: Chris Toadvine and Joe Burt, take it away.
1: Let's do it. What do you say?
2: Let's do it. Yeah,
1: talk about FOMO.
2: That was the topic we opened the hour with, and we never got to it because of the open mic calls. Yeah, let's talk about FOMO. Stands for
1: fear of missing out.
2: That's right.
1: Fear of missing out. Another acronym, Joe.
2: The train's leaving the station, and I'm not on it.
1: Oh, my goodness. And you better run.
2: You better run.
1: You got to catch it.
2: Because everybody else is on it.
1: Everybody's doing it. It must be the thing to do. Everybody's doing it. So that's,
2: you know, it's a natural inclination. It's our brain, once again, the emotion taking over.
1: That's right. And that is the key, Joe, is it's emotional and not necessarily rational.
2: Yep.
1: And oftentimes when we make quick emotional decisions, they don't turn out to be the best decisions.
2: It's true in money and in love.
1: And money, hey, there you go. Who knew we were going to get a little relational advice on here with the Oracle. Do tell, Joe.
2: Anyway.
1: So nonetheless, yeah, FOMO, and that's, you know, it's something that, you know, it's always there, and SpaceX, I think, is the most recent example. I think that's what brought this to mind for us, Joe, because there was so much hype around SpaceX. And, you know, there are those that just want in. They just don't want to miss out. And like you say, it's a human condition. And I understand it. And yet, when you look at the history of IPOs, a lot of times, particularly with something that's highly publicized and talked about all over social media, you know, that's not the best time to buy. So what happened with SpaceX, Joe?
2: Well, it opened at,
1: 150, I think?
2: 150, yeah. 152, and it closed yesterday at 140.
1: Closed at 140,
2: so,
1: but
2: it's a roller coaster.
1: Give us a little more color there. So yeah, that roller coaster had a climb initially, right?
2: Right.
1: So it went from 150 to 2.25, right? 225. So had you sold there, you'd have been pretty happy,
2: right?
1: You know, I mean, that's a good 50% return.
2: Not bad.
1: Not too bad. But if you bought there, because oh my goodness, everybody's doing it, and look at what it's doing, and it's living up to the hype, and I got to get in. It's 224. I don't want, you know. And then what happened, Joe?
2: Well, the bottom fell out.
1: The bottom fell out. So, you know, it's what causes the bottom to fall out? Normally, at that point, somebody starts asking questions. Maybe there are some folks that have shares that are unloading saying, yeah, I've made my money, I'm out. And that causes the price to fall. But I think oftentimes you get a few weeks into these things. It was like Coinbase. I don't know if you remember Coinbase. Mm-hmm. I had a few clients that they mm-hmm. wanted to own Coinbase. And same thing, it came out hot, crypto exchange and what have you. But then at some point, reality sets in a few weeks later, and life goes on, and there are other headlines to be interested in. And questions start being asked. Hey, what would it take for SpaceX in the way of earnings to justify this stock price? And then, you know, those questions become headlines, and then people start selling and go, geez, I don't want to be the last one standing when the music stops here. So they jump out, and it went all the way down to 104. So started at 150, went to 225, down to 104. So if you had bought at the high,
2: You couldn't wait to get in. The train's leaving the station. Here's an opportunity. My broker just called. I can get it today at 250. I'm in.
1: 2.25. Yeah, that's or right.
2: Two,
1: I'm
2: two
1: in.
2: And quarter, yeah.
1: And then you proceed to lose 50%+. And so, you know, and again, now it's back to 140 as of yesterday's close. But I think there have been a number of examples of this, Joe, historically. Can you think of others?
2: Off the top of my head, I'm sure.
1: .com. I mean, that's a big one, right?
2: Yeah, those are all.
1: I mean, if it says .com, it's going to be a winner.
2: Yeah.
1: Got to win.
2: Yeah.
1: Right?
2: What was the one?
1: GameStop.
2: Yep.
1: Yeah, the meme stocks, they called it, where early people got in and bid up these prices of low price stocks. And then, oh my gosh, look at what it's doing. Look at what it's doing. You better get some. And then those early participants jumped out in many cases, and the bottom fell out. What about the housing bubble, Joe?
2: Oh, yeah.
1: I mean, you better get a house now.
2: Right.
1: Buy now or you won't be able to, you know. And then you get all that demand. And that was a systemic thing, right? I mean, that caused the Great Recession, really.
2: 2008, 2009.
1: That was.
2: And, you know, on the other side then, you've got the other side where, oh, the world is coming to an end. I need to get out.
1: That's right.
2: And,
1: it's FOMO in the other direction.
2: Yes, yes.
1: So, you know.
2: It's the emotion. It's all the emotion. This is what we do as certified financial planners, is try to wring the emotion out of these decisions and look at it from a purely straightforward, objective standpoint to try to sort the thing out. And if, you know, if it fits in your overall, but we're not individual stock pickers, you know. During this SpaceX run-up, I know you've had calls, I had calls, people that don't invest in individual stocks, we don't do that for our clients, but they wanted to get on the SpaceX. It's the opportunity to really have a lifetime. Elon Musk, we need to get some of that. And, you know, the caution was, first of all, you couldn't get in unless you're an institutional investor.
1: That's right.
2: You have to wait till it ultimately went public, and then you can get in at $225 a share.
1: Yeah, yeah.
2: Only 10 of getting burned, and we didn't make their recommendation for that reason. And now, thinking about, you know, SpaceX and Tesla and all the wonderful things that Elon Musk is doing, these companies, unfortunately, for the most part, aren't making any money.
1: Yes.
2: And I was thinking about that on the way in this morning. You know, he is the driver behind all this company.
1: He is, yes. A lot of risk there. One guy is
2: exactly.
1: The
2: that's my
1: behind
2: point.
1: It.
2: Exactly.
1: Yes.
2: That's my point.
1: Yes.
2: I mean, what if that, you know, he's not a spring chicken either and he's under a lot of pressure. He doesn't wake up one morning.
1: Yeah.
2: What happens to the value of all those stocks? What do you think?
1: Well, look, I think initially the stock would fall like a rock.
2: Yeah.
1: That's what I think would happen. But
2: and that
1: you hope that he has shared his vision with enough people that it could carry forward. But no one is Elon. And I think he is a unique individual in the grand scheme of history. And what he's doing is remarkable. And I hope he does continue to wake up, because I think he's doing lots of neat things.
2: Oh, I agree.
1: He thinks on a different plane than most of us.
2: Yeah, I have a Starlink satellite.
1: Do you?
2: Yes. Oh, yeah. That's how we get our internet.
1: Oh.
2: Yeah.
1: You like it?
2: Yeah. It works very, very well. I mean, he's onto something there. I mean, it works great, and it's all over the world. And
1: well, the thing of it is, he's been onto it for a long time.
2: Yeah.
1: I mean, so he was just years ahead of the rest of us.
2: Yeah. And when you stop to think about it, he is, in fact, the most powerful man in the world, not only financially, but his ability to control the satellites.
1: Yeah.
2: Because the satellites is, you know, the communications and what you can do if you don't have those communications. And he is a
1: very powerful guy.
2: Very, very powerful guy.
1: For sure.
2: Yeah. And he's probably, I'm sure he's a target.
1: Thank God he's on our team. Yeah, he has security. Yeah, I know he has a lot of security around him at all times.
2: But I mean,
1: would need it.
2: But I mean, you're betting a future on one guy that if that happens, heaven forbid, you really, what's the value of the investments that you've made there? So you want to be careful if you've got any investments tied
1: on that one. But I think the bigger idea, Joe, is FOMO.
2: Yep.
1: And that oftentimes emotional decision. And I will tell clients who, you know, we're sort of inclined towards rolling the dice occasionally. I have a casino account.
2: Yep, I agree.
1: And that's what
2: we've got
1: a casino account. And you know what? So what do you do if that's you? And you know, so we all got to look in the mirror occasionally and do a little self-reflection, be honest with ourselves. So if that's me and I'm prone towards an itchy trigger finger when these quote-unquote once-in-a-lifetime opportunities come by, you know, what can you do? I think you can have a separate casino account that's walled off from your serious investments. Some people will call it core and satellite, but however you want to refer to it, but have that account out there, put a fixed amount of money in it, and you know what? If you want to buy SpaceX, you got to sell one of your other investments, or you're limited in terms of how much you can buy. And I have clients that do that, and that's sort of how they sometimes will entertain themselves. And
2: it gives them bragging rights at the cocktail parties.
1: If they win.
2: Well, of course.
1: Yeah, that's right.
2: Yeah, it's all emotion.
1: It's all emotion. Could lead to a whole different conversation about the markets. And, you know, it's very difficult to do better than the markets over time, you know, consistently. You might have one or two high flyers, but it's very difficult over time. But, you know, Joe, as I was thinking about this, you know, FOMO, It's a new term, mm-hmm. right? Relatively, mm-hmm. I probably learned it from my kids, you know, because they experience it too.
2: Oh yeah,
1: not with investing. So it's, you know, that's where it's part of the human condition, and yet, you know, it goes back to, remember the tulip bulbs in the 1600s.
2: Oh yeah,
1: that, you know, if you're, it was like a sign of prestige to own unique tulips, and they, the prices got bid up, and then all of a sudden there was no interest, and the prices crashed, and you know, people lost a bunch of money, and so you know,
2: how about Beanie Babies? Remember Beanie Babies?
1: Yeah, Pet Rocks. Oh, yeah. There you go.
2: That's so. There'll always be another glittery thing out there, another shiny something that I'm going to separate you from your money. So you got to be very, very careful.
1: And yeah, so with investing, you know, it's better to have ice water running through your veins, or as Warren Buffett said, be fearful when others are greedy, mm-hmm. and greedy when others are fearful, right? Yeah. So that sums it up pretty well in a sentence. You know, it's not always easy to do, because we can all get sucked into these kind of things, and we're only human.
2: Mm-hmm.
1: But at the end of the day, I think you have to have guardrails for yourself to protect, particularly your serious money. When it comes to investing, you've got to have guardrails and really a sounding board, Joe. And I think that's the role, one of the many roles that we play for clients, is to be a sounding board and to just have a conversation about things like this before, you know, that itchy trigger finger, you know, ready, fire, aim.
2: I think it's more critical than just the number sometime. Just keeping you from perhaps doing something ill-advised and making a decision purely on the emotion or what your brother-in-law might have said or what you might have read. There's something to the other side of the story. And then you have to be careful about what's on the internet today. Mm. All this hype about whatever's out there. And yeah, it's an interesting time in which we live. But there are opportunities, and that's what our job is as certified financial planners, is to sort through all that stuff, see how it fits in your overall scheme of things, what it is you're trying to accomplish, what your plan is, and try to stick to the plan, because the winds blow, things change, times change, but your plan is your plan, and you want to stick to it based on what you originally set up.
1: Sort of like the Constitution, Joe.
2: Yeah.
1: Right?
2: That you
1: identify up front what's important and what we're going to do and how we're going to, you know, make decisions. And, you know, there are occasionally amendments to the Constitution. Mm-hmm. Your plans change.
2: That's true.
1: Like life happens.
2: That's true.
1: But
2: you don't want to amend your plans based on what's going on in the economy.
1: Well, that's right. No, exactly. Because, you know, like I continue to share with clients, like we've been in a very good season from an investment standpoint. But we know that won't go on forever. Mm-hmm. And when you have a season of above average returns, you know, it's likely you're going to have some time with below average, right? Because you're going to get to the average over time. And so, you know, I think it's also, you know, trying to adjust the sails in light of that and, you know, be mindful of these bigger things that happen, but not reactive.
2: Exactly. All right, Josh, I hear the bumper music. Take it away, my
0: friend. 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One more segment with Joe Burt and Chris Toadvine. 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
4: 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Tour guides in Indonesia urging tourists to remain calm as the area was rocked today by a magnitude 7.7 earthquake. At least 38 people are dead, officials say, though that number is expected to rise. Protests and lawsuits are mounting over the Big Bend border wall project in far west Texas. The Trump administration awarded $46 billion to build 200 miles of border wall, mostly just outside of Big Bend National Park.
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0: 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We also have Charles Curry taking your calls off the air as this episode comes to a close. 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Chris, Joe, what do you say we bring it home with a text question?
1: Let's do it, Josh.
0: All right. We got Lila who writes in. Lila says, my advisor has offered me a private investment, and I am wondering what you think about these and if it makes sense for someone nearing retirement and looking for income.
2: Well, let's define private investment.
1: What is a private investment? Well, you know, generally speaking, Joe, a private investment is not a public investment.
2: That makes sense
1: to
2: me.
1: So, in other words, it's not something that you can go out to the public market and buy, or really through a brokerage account to Charles Schwab, Fidelity, whomever, you know, like a Coca-Cola or a Costco or a Walmart or something like that, where it would be publicly traded.
2: Easily bought and sold.
1: Easily bought and sold. With a push of a button, you can get in or you can get out.
2: Right.
1: So private investments, Joe, how do they work? A lot of paperwork for starters, right?
2: Right. And generally, you have to have what's called a private placement memorandum.
1: Mm.
2: With a lot of fine print in it.
1: Mm.
2: And you have investor suitability.
1: Mm.
2: And the reason you have investor suitability is because the government says if you can afford to lose your money, we've told you all the risks that are involved in all the pages of this thing. So generally, you have to have a net worth exclusive of your home of $1 million or more, or have income of $250,000 a year. So the government says if you've got that kind of income or net worth, you can afford to lose your money.
1: There you go.
2: So that being said.
1: That being said, so then if you still want to move forward after you read the 40 pages of risks, then you will invest in this private investment. They have different objectives. You know, some might be in stocks, some might be in bond type, private equity, private credit, you know, real estate, or there are lots of different things. So, Lila, the first thing I would do would be to understand what does this one invest in? You know, who is the company associated with it? And do they have a track record? And, you know, and then always, Joe, I think diversification is key, and you don't want to overload the boat because, you know, I'll say these types of investments are, you know, relatively easy to get into. There's some paperwork and you can't push a button and get into it, but getting out can be, you know, much more difficult.
2: Right.
1: And that's where folks, you know, in the recent past, there were some questions around private credit. So in other words, you know, companies that are raising money, not by selling bonds publicly, but privately, and investors wanted out, and more investors wanted out than they had funds to let out. And so guess what? You're not getting out, or you're not getting all your money out. So, you know, I think that private investments are not for everyone, and I think it's important to understand what are you investing in, who are you investing with, and be sure that it is appropriate for you once you understand it. And a second opinion is probably in order, Joe, wouldn't you think?
2: Without question. And probably definitely no more than 5% of your net worth. I mean, if you got to remember that this is risk money. The reason that you're getting the higher than expected return is because there's risks involved in that private placement memorandum. So I hear the bumper music, Josh. It's been a great program with my friend Chris Todebine.
1: Right. Yeah.
0: Thank you so much, Joe and Chris. You've just listened to On the Money, where we're planning tomorrow.
2: Today.
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4: Good morning, Central Florida. It is 10 o'clock here at WDBO. I'm Isaac Abdel-Messiah with our top story. We have breaking news out of Virginia this morning. At least 5 people were injured in a shooting earlier today at Virginia State University. The shooting happened around 1:30 a.m. outside a residence hall at the historically black university in Chesterfield, Virginia. University officials say the shooting prompted a campus shutdown as police searched for multiple suspects. The victims were taken to nearby hospitals, with one of the 5 wounded listed in critical condition. No arrests were reported.
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16: I'm Channel 9 Eyewitness News meteorologist Daniel McFarland. We are watching, of course, some small rain chances later, but your biggest threat today is the heat. More details coming up.
4: It is currently 85 degrees and mostly sunny here at Orlando's severe weather station. I'm Isaac Abdel-Messiah, continuing our team coverage. Democratic Socialist's next test is in Florida for the upcoming primaries on Tuesday, as the race could show how far the progressive wing can reach beyond deep blue districts. Fox's Madeline Rivera reports.
15: The battle for the soul of the Democratic Party heads to Florida. The state's newly redrawn 25th congressional district is one of the roughly two dozen House seats that could determine whether Republicans keep their razor-thin majority. It is considered a toss-up, but DSA-backed candidate Oliver Larkin hasn't backed down from his progressive stances. Unlike Jared Moskowitz, his opponent, who's a fierce Israel supporter, Larkin called for ending all U.S. foreign aid to Israel. He's also called for the abolition of the Senate, which was part of the DSA's recent agenda rollout. The question is whether any of this resonates with an electorate in a competitive district that has a different makeup than areas in Denver and New York where DSA candidates have racked up their recent wins.
4: Some see the Democratic primary as another test of the DSA's growing influence following New York City Mayor Zoran Mamdani's win last year and victories by several Mamdani-backed candidates in this year's primary. And there appears to be a last-ditch effort to build the Chicago Bears' new stadium in Illinois. Matt Mattinson has more.
17: Politico reports NFL Commissioner Roger Goodell met with select state lawmakers on Thursday to discuss the project, while Bears officials are talking up plans for a site just across state lines in Hammond, Indiana. A measure that would have solidified a plan for the Bears to build in suburban Arlington Heights wasn't passed before the legislative session ended this past spring. I'm Matt Mattinson.
4: It is now 10:03 here at WDBO. I'm Isaac Abdel-Messiah.
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16: Another heat advisory has been issued for all of Central Florida. We're tracking highs that will range from the mid to upper 90s around much of the area, with a heat index that might even be as high as 109 throughout much of the region. For Channel 9 Eyewitness News, I'm meteorologist Daniel McFarland.
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21: If you're heading out, you're seeing some delays. I-4 eastbound between US 192 and 535, and I-4 westbound delays approaching 535. The turnpike is coming in accident-free, but you do have some northbound delays between US 192 and 417. 417 is in the clear. The beach line looks good, heading both eastbound towards the coast, westbound towards the airport, and 408 is moving along at a good pace. From the WDBO Traffic Center, I'm Daphne Smith.
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0: 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Welcome to Florida Homes and Gardens here on WDBO AM 580, always streaming inside your WDBO app. My name is Josh McCarthy, sitting in studio today with Nancy Campbell of Creative Floors and Bill Burke of S&W Kitchens. If you've got a question, I invite you to navigate your way to the WDBO app, find the open mic section inside, and send in your question that way. Bill, Nancy, it is the first week of back to school. Have you guys noticed anything major on your daily commute?
1: Got kids at the bus stop.
0: That's a good one.
1: I mean, other than that.
0: You're out early. You're out before the traffic really gets going.
1: Well, where I'm at in Seminole County, I mean, the high school kids start, I think, at 7, and then the elementary school kids might be around 8, and then the middle school kids are 9 or something like that. So, I mean, there's kids that get the bus as early as like 6:15 in the morning. So,
0: wow.
1: Yeah.
2: Yeah, we have construction going on near us on the main road, probably 4 or 5 blocks away from the school. And let me tell you, they are taking pipes out, you know, redoing the sewer system. So we're down to one lane, and, you know, you got to wait for one-way traffic to go and then the other way. And now we had all the school buses and the parents dropping their kids off. So it's chaos.
0: Yeah, we have a similar chaos in East Orange County. I don't know why they decided to start the major road renovation 2 weeks ago. But yeah, we have our two lane down to one lane total. And so it's the guy with the orange slow and start two signs there. It is chaos. No matter what color that sign is, it should say chaos on it instead.
1: I'm not sure. Don't they try to do some of those overnight? Some of those major road renovations? They try to do some of them overnight, I think.
0: This one's been a few weeks already.
1: Oh, yeah.
0: So I don't know if they're redoing who knows what. But yeah, they're shut down one side of the road. And so our two-way road is now a one-way road.
1: I mean, the summer traffic reprieve is nice, but I'm afraid it's over now.
2: Yes, that ship sailed.
1: It'd be another 9 or 10 months before we get back to that.
0: Right.
2: Yep.
0: What's on the agenda today?
1: You know, all good stuff as always, Josh. And thank you to those of you out there that make us part of your Saturday morning routine. Nancy and I appreciate, I promise you, we appreciate you listening, stopping by the showrooms, going to the websites, and becoming clients of ours. We've been at it for 49 years this year for S&W Kitchens. Nancy, you're 26 years now, right?
2: 27 now.
1: 27. So
2: yeah.
1: Both firmly entrenched here in Central Florida, helping those of you that need help with any project that you might be working on around the home. There's nothing that's too big or too small for either of us to be able to tackle, and we're happy to do it. For us at S&W, we've got 7 showrooms across the state, open until 2 on Saturday, Monday through Friday, 9 to 5. We are state licensed general contractor, state licensed plumber. We can handle anything that you've got going on, from repiping the house to redoing your entire kitchen, tearing out walls and removing the ceiling and anything that goes along with the project. We've got all of it under one roof. We're a great fit for people that want a turnkey project, and also for people that just need a hand maybe with the design, or they need a hand with cabinetry or countertops. If you're a do-it-yourselfer, or you have a neighbor that's in the plumbing business that's going to help out and you just need cabinetry and countertops and things like that, we're happy to help with any and all of that.
0: Do you guys like, I know you've had all kinds of clients, I'm just going to throw you a question right now. I used to be friends with a tattoo artist, and he would tell me all the different kinds of clients he would come in. Somebody would say, I want this exact printout on my right arm, and he would give them a reason of why it doesn't bend that way, so it won't look natural. And then they would not change their mind at all, no compromise. And then there would be someone who like, I don't know, whatever you're feeling today, you can put it on my calf. And so do you guys have similar clients in your world too? Or maybe you say, I saw this exact kitchen in a movie last night and Don Draper has this, I want it exactly like that. Or it's more, make it modernized and make it timeless and whatever S&W, whatever Creative and Floors. Because I feel like I would be more that second person, because I don't know enough about floors and kitchens. I'd be like, this is kind of what I'm looking to spend. Yeah, I mean, I make dinner sometimes. Whatever you think is best. Let's talk there. Or do you have this exact thing that I'm looking for? I want tile in this shade of purple. I want to cut in this. You know what I mean? Like, do you
2: see all? Absolutely. Yes. I just had a client in on Friday, and we were, he had a picture and he was stuck on this color, even though it's not one of today's colors. It's from the 90s. And it was, you know, that kind of honey, maple-y, orangey kitchen cabinet color that he came in with a sample of that hardly exists in the flooring world, that he wanted the same type of color floor. And I'm like, you got to. All these millions of samples, I said, but he had a whole box of kitchen cabinet colors. And I'm like, how about this one? How about this one? You have all these choices, but nope, it was that color.
1: Yeah, you know, when it comes to the aesthetics part, right, we always evaluate projects based on the big three. What's the acronym that we use, Josh?
0: The FAVES.
1: That's right.
0: The function. FAVs.
1: Right. Function, aesthetics, and value, right? So when it comes to the aesthetics part, I mean, beauty's in the eye of the beholder, right? So like to Nancy's point, I guess, is that, I mean, if someone comes in and they have to have this exact item for whatever reason, I mean, if it's for us, if it's not a safety issue or it's not a code violation, I mean, we're happy to help. It might be a fashion violation, right? But as long
2: that's
1: as
2: what
1: they
2: I was going with,
1: I mean, as long as they know what they're going to get, and I mean, to each his own, right?
2: Right.
1: We are just completing a kitchen. I think it's in Mount Dora. Jake from our Longwood showroom is working on it, and the lady called in and said, "I want a Halloween kitchen." It's like, okay, what the heck is a Halloween kitchen?
2: Orange and black?
1: We did orange painted doors with a black cabinet frame for her, and it looks terrific. In a million years, I never would have thought to myself, oh, this is going
2: to
1: be...
2: You're going to have to show me a picture of that, because that's one of those I got to see it to believe
1: it. I promise you, every Halloween from now till the end of time, we'll have that up on our Facebook or Instagram or whatever, right? And I'll show you pictures. I don't have one
2: okay,
1: with me now.
2: Okay, there's got to be a story behind that whole why she wanted a Halloween kitchen.
1: I don't know the whole backstory.
2: Well, you need to find out.
0: There are Halloween people where it's their favorite holiday.
2: Oh,
0: they
2: well,
0: go
2: I
0: all
2: get
0: out.
2: It.
0: Yeah.
2: And I'm a Halloween person. I don't want it 24/7 forever.
1: Well, there you go. You know, to each his own, right? I mean,
0: and that's the conversation you
2: but
0: guys
2: if you
0: have.
2: Turn into a Christmas person, I mean.
1: Well, this was certainly, you know, more unusual, and it caught everyone's attention,
0: right.
1: And everyone in the showroom was talking about it, and when we saw the sample door come in, because we got a sample, we wanted to make sure that she understood, all right, here's what the door is going to look like, and here's the color, and she's like, this is terrific, it's perfect, it's what I always dreamed of, so... you know, it got everyone's attention.
2: Peaches
1: it's
2: down.
1: Certainly unique. Her neighbors don't have the same kitchen. You know, there's no family members of hers that have the same kitchen. So, you know, and it's their house. Now, if we might have had a different conversation if she was saying, look, we want a Halloween kitchen, but we're only going to live there for a year and then we're going to move. Now we have a bit of a different conversation.
0: That's
1: because
0: the,
1: that
0: the
1: might kind of...
0: The value of it, right?
1: Right. I mean, that might inhibit the sale of it down the road, but... We're going to live here. We're staying here. We're not going anywhere. This is what we want. I say good for you.
2: Yep. That's what I try to tell people. Get the flooring that you like. You got to live with it. Oh, well, I might sell it the house in 5 years. And I'm like, you might sell it. So you're going to live with something you don't really want, don't really like, just because you may sell it. And a lot of times you talk to these people 10 years later when they want to do something else. And they go, yeah, we never sold it. We just decided to stay here because, you know, they like their new renovations.
1: Yeah.
2: So,
1: you know, I always say that people make good decisions when they have good information. I'll give you an example of a job that we refused to do it. And it's not because we're mean or because we didn't like someone or we were having a bad day. It's because it was a code violation, plain and simple. The homeowner had a nice size kitchen and they were going to renovate the whole thing. And they wanted to have where they had a separate cooktop and then they were going to have two ovens. Well, on top of two separate single ovens. So now we're talking, it's probably about... Almost to the top of the second oven would be close to 6 foot, right? I'm 6'2", and that's kind of getting You know, that's getting a little bit too high, right? She wanted the microwave
2: above
1: mounted
2: that.
1: Above that. Okay? Which physically the math would all work, right? And we could have done it, but it's a code violation because anything you have in the microwave there is now above eye level.
2: Yeah.
1: And if you have something liquid in there
2: or and boiling,
1: you go to pull it down and you
2: dump it on your
1: dump
2: head.
1: It right on you, right? Because you can't see the level and if it's balanced then there or not.
2: If it's
1: so
2: boiling.
1: You know, there's other things that are code violations that we just can't do, whether we wanted to do it or not. And we've found that most times when we have the conversation with people, they understand and we find a different workaround. This happened many years ago with this client. I don't believe we did the project. We certainly didn't do it the way that they asked to have it done. So, you know, that's just an example of something that we wouldn't do. Can you think of something that you just wouldn't do?
2: A lot of people want us to put Band-Aids on showers. For instance, oh, I think I have a leak, or, you know, my tile's kind of falling off the wall in this area, and I just want you to come in and just repair this spot. We absolutely, positively will not do that, because in a shower, you probably have bigger issues, and there's a reason that tile is falling off the wall. So there could be, maybe they didn't put up cement board when they put in your shower. You don't know. So many people take shortcuts.
1: Yep.
2: So you really have to look at it. You know, if you got mold growing, you know, through your grout and you can never get it cleaned out, you got something going on behind there. So yeah, those are the things we will not do. And we used to have a plumber that would refer us a lot of people and want us to do these little small repairs. I'm like, no, we're not touching it. I'm sorry.
0: Yeah. Why is that? Is it because you worry that after it's done, if the unseen condition spreads, then they would have
2: no,
0: a concern?
2: No, you have to be able to seal that wall behind it before you slap tile on it. Now, if you just cut out a hole, how are you going to attach it and seal around? Let's say you have to replace a part of the cement board and you have to be able to attach it one to the other. You're just putting a Band-Aid on something that's already bad, and we got to warranty it. We got to stand behind it, and we're just not going to take that shortcut. It's not the right thing to do.
1: Yeah.
2: And then if you're talking about a second story bathroom, no. Won't touch it with a 10-foot pole.
1: No, we had a very similar conversation yesterday, in fact, where we offer painted cabinetry, but we do not paint existing cabinetry because we can't stand behind it. You know, we would have a local guy do it in his shop, and, you know, does he have the proper dust elimination, you know, the dust filtration and the proper humidity levels and the curing ovens to, you know, make sure that it's a good, long, durable finish. And, you know, we haven't found that person here in town. So for us, we do not offer the, you know, painting existing cabinets. We'll reface them where we do all brand new painted doors and that, but we don't offer painting existing cabinets at S&W Kitchens. 407-965-1120. All 7 showrooms across the state open until 2 on Saturday, Monday through Friday, 9 to 5. Check out our website. Hundreds of portfolio pictures before and afters.
0: And one of those is orange and black now, or soon to be.
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0: Thank you so much, Nancy Campbell, Creative Floors, Bill Burke, S&W Kitchens. My name is Josh McCarthy with WDBO. We'll be right back with more Florida Homes and Gardens after this break.
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4: The Florida August 18th primary election is just around the corner. Tune in to WDBO Orlando's election headquarters for more information about local races, polling locations, and candidates before you head to the polls. Friends have paid tribute to British sociologist and professor Jason Arday following his death days after he stepped down from Cambridge amid intense scrutiny over plagiarism allegations. UK media reported the 41-year-old was found unresponsive inside a home in South London on Friday. And tour guides in Indonesia urging tourists to remain calm as the area was rocked today by a magnitude 7.7 earthquake. At least 38 people are dead, officials say, though that number is expected to rise.
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0: Welcome back to Florida Homes and Gardens here on WDBO AM 580, always streaming inside your very own WDBO app. My name is Josh McCarthy, sitting in studio today with Nancy Campbell of Creative Floors and Bill Burke of S&W Kitchens. How are we doing so far? How are we doing this week? It's back to school, as we covered Everyone's back in their routine. Are you guys seeing people float into your showrooms?
1: People are not back into their routine yet, Josh.
0: They're not. No. Oh.
1: It'll take a little bit to get used to it, but.
0: I thought you were going to say because football hasn't started yet, because I know Nancy just got us. During the break there, we were talking football, and Nancy reminded us that the show was about to come back, and she said, come on, boys. Okay. So,
1: no,
0: yes.
1: More football.
2: It's not September yet. That's when you're allowed to talk about it.
1: You want to? We can just make a rule that we can't talk about it until after Labor Day every year.
2: Okay.
1: Is that fair?
2: Yes.
0: That's make a prediction.
2: Fair. Now, if you want to talk about banana ball, I'll talk about that all day long.
0: I'll make a prediction that Bill breaks that immediately. Next week, he'll talk about football.
1: Probably.
0: So what are you guys seeing in your showrooms? What are you seeing? The questions people are asking. I know we both got some pretty cool things going on.
1: Well, we're gonna do a
2: go ahead.
1: We're gonna do a big three when we come back. Okay. This is a short segment here, but when we come back, we'll have our big three. In case you don't have enough to do with getting back to school and establishing your school time routine, we'll have the big three home maintenance items that you can do this weekend in case you don't have enough.
0: Sometimes a simple list makes it easier, right?
1: Sure.
0: If you know you have so much to do and you don't know where to start, sometimes people will procrastinate all weekend and it just never gets done. I'm a sucker for a list.
1: Oh, I create lists, and like this big three, I have 7 items on the list, right? Because you're
2: just an overachiever.
1: Well, someone told me years ago, you know, on your list, make out a list of everything that you have to do. And every day, no matter what, before you leave for the day, do at least 5 items on your list every day. I try to do that. I don't always get to it, truthishly, but I try to do it every day. And, you know, even if it's just something simple, update your calendar or
0: send that email,
1: email or do your mileage log or finish the estimate for the Smith client or whatever. But I'll go through and I'll try to get done 5 things on my list that seems to always hover around 25. But at least pick at it. And that's the only way that you can attack these things. When you have something that looks so overwhelming, you just have to kind of pick at it and just do, all right, let's do this and get this done. All right, check that off and then do this and then keep going down the list. It's kind of like when you're doing a home renovation. It can be really overwhelming making selections for a home renovation, right? 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

0: hundreds, that's not true. We've had over 100 interns over the last probably 10 or 12 years or so, and we'd love to talk to you about your internship.
1: Thank you so much, Bill Burke and Nancy Campbell. Coming up, there are things Bill's going to be saying that you can knock out this weekend, starting with staying tuned so you can hear what Bill says to knock out this weekend. That's coming up next on Florida Homes and Gardens right here on WDBO.
2: 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Orlando's news, weather, and traffic starts now.
3: Good morning, Central Florida. It's 10:30 a.m. here at WDBO. I'm Isaac Abdel Messiah with our top story. Breaking news out of Virginia this morning. At least five people were injured in a shooting at Virginia State University. The shooting happened around 1:30 a.m. outside a residence hall at the historically black university in Chesterfield, Virginia. University officials say the shooting prompted a campus shutdown as police searched for multiple suspects. The victims were taken to nearby hospitals with one of the five wounded listed in critical condition. No arrests were reported. In a speech Friday, President Trump suggested he could take the unprecedented step of declaring the Strait of Hormuz a U.S. territory. Fox's Jonathan Hunt has more from Tel Aviv, Israel.
4: In that same speech, the president also addressed the economic pain that many Americans are feeling as a result of this war, and he promised it will be worth it.
5: For you to pay a tiny little bit more for your gasoline, just remember, you're doing it so that a very evil country cannot have a country. Really, it's the number one state sponsor of terror in the world. They have no leadership.
4: The Iranian leadership has been largely speaking with one voice, saying they control it and that no ships should pass without their prior approval. Iran's deputy foreign minister, the latest to weigh in via X, saying, quote, the Strait of Hormuz cannot be seized by tweet, nor by aircraft carrier, nor by issuing an order.
3: This comes as the UAE blames Iran for an attack Friday on a vessel affiliated with the Abu Dhabi National Oil Company in the Strait of Hormuz. And there is a unique name on the Seminole County ballot this primary election season. Antonio Pizza, a current UCF student and former Hagerty High School graduate, is running for the District 1 Seminole County School Board seat. He says that he has grown tired over the board's decision to, quote, focus on the school district's A rating and not to worry about all the issues going on in the schools.
6: You know, it's not just about the graduation rate. It's not just about our rating that the state gives us. It's so much more. It's that we're not being kind to IEP students, and we're actually suing families over IEPs and disabilities. It's the constant fights in schools. It's the cheating on online learning. It's so many things that go into it.
3: All Seminole County voters can cast their vote for school board despite the district they reside in. Antonio has been endorsed by the Seminole County GOP organization, and his opponent and District 1 incumbent Christine Krause did not provide comment about her campaign when asked for an interview by WDBO. Krause has been endorsed by the Seminole Democratic Party and has been a school board member since 2018. I'm Isaac Abdel Messiah, WDBO News.
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2: Another heat advisory has been issued for your day today. That'll last until 8 p.m. tonight throughout most of Central Florida. We're also tracking that feels-like temperature, that heat index, to be as high as 105. As far as any rain chances, we could see a few during the evening, but rain chances are overall scaling back across the area. For Channel 9 Eyewitness News, I'm meteorologist Daniel McFarland.
1: 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Triple Team Traffic.
3: If you're heading out, you're dealing with some I-4 eastbound delays between US 192 and 535, and I-4 westbound delays between the Beach Line and 535. Heading over to the Turnpike, you're coming in accident-free, but you're seeing some stop-and-go traffic. If you're heading northbound between US 192 and 417, 417 is in the green. The Beach Line looks good, heading both eastbound and westbound. 408 is moving along at a good pace. From the WDBO Traffic Center, I'm Daphne Smith.
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4: 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We got Bill Burke with S&W Kitchens. And we got you. If you want to join the conversation, if you hear something you want to touch upon, you want them to expound on next week, just send in your open mic and we'll play it back on a future episode of Florida Homes and Gardens. Right now, we got the three big things brought to you by the Bill Burke Corporation.
5: So the big three home maintenance projects that you can do this weekend, just in case you don't have enough to do with the kids back to school and running around doing all those things. My buddy Bill and I, we had breakfast the other day. We were talking about this. He had a problem with his condensate drip line from the for his AC. Clean that thing out. So what he does is, and many of us, get a shop vac and just put it on the outside part, you know, where the little PVC, the 3/4 inch PVC line is, and just put it on vacuum and just suck all the water and whatever science experiment is growing in there, right? He had such an issue with this that he had to call someone. He was telling us during breakfast, which was terrific, describing the stuff that was coming out of the condensate line during breakfast, but the hose collapsed. His condensate drip line was so clogged with minerals, right? It wasn't even like organic. It was like calcium buildup and stuff like that from over the years. And he has one of those systems that it has a float valve on it, but he got one of those systems that injects some type of cleaning solution into it periodically, and it still got clogged.
6: Wow.
5: So eventually they got it out, and got it clear. They put some bleach through it. And then once you smell the bleach from the inside coming out, you know that you have it pretty clear. And then the water started flowing out at a higher rate. It had been just dripping out. So that's how he knew that he had to go and do it. But if you just do it regularly, just don't wait for it to become a problem. 'Cause when that line backs up, you don't know where it's going to back up into. I know where it does in my house because it's backed up a couple of times over the 30 years that we've lived there. Nancy's shaking her head at me. Are we past 90 seconds?
6: Oh, yeah. And then some. And then another 90.
5: For my house, it backs up into the laundry room, right? And my son's bedroom closet is adjacent to that area there as well. So we've had to remedy that a couple times. But now we just proactively clear that line rather than waiting. And we have a float valve on it now too. But
4: I just got a text from Josh in East Orlando because he just vacuumed out his line about a week ago, and there is more dripping coming out of his HVAC PVC out there on the side. And he wants to know what you think he should do.
5: It should be dripping.
4: It should be dripping. Okay.
5: Oh, yeah.
6: That's the purpose of it. That's what I thought.
5: Yeah. This would make Mr. Pataraki proud. Caulk your windows and replace the weather stripping on your doors and windows as well, right? Easy. Caulking is easy to do. It's a little time consuming. Do it right. Don't just kind of go through the motions, and don't get the cheap caulk. Spend the $7 instead of the $2.89.
4: That was on your list of things you should get the next grade up on, right?
5: Yeah.
4: You said there's a value product and there's a high quality product. And some of the times the line gets blurry, but when it comes to caulk, it's good to get that upper middle price.
5: Sure, and it's a difference of literally a few dollars.
4: Right.
6: And some are paintable, some are not. Mm-hmm. Right. So you got to pay attention to all that stuff.
5: Spend the extra dollar or two and get the better grade caulk. Your dryer vent. I have a couple of buddies that are firefighters, and dryer vent fires are real. They happen all the time. So clean out the dryer duct from the lint that's in there. Ours goes out through the back, and then it goes up into the attic, and then it goes horizontal out the side of the house, and there's a vent on the side of the house that we have to get up on a ladder. My son does it now, but have to get up on a ladder and clean that grill out too. So make sure your dryer vent.
6: That's the way my old house was.
5: Yeah.
6: It went over the mountain and through the woods, you know.
5: And while you're doing that, go ahead and change out your AC filters. Our friend Charlie DePari would tell you that you're supposed to do it once a month. I would say most people don't change theirs out once a month. If you do it every 3 months, that's probably good.
6: Oh, I change mine every month.
5: Do you?
6: Oh, yeah.
5: I wish I could say the same. I don't do it. I don't do it every month. And it probably should be done every month. Really, it's good for the system, right?
6: Yeah.
5: Your AC unit is a machine just the same as your car, and you wouldn't go past the... How many miles on your car, Josh, before you change the oil?
4: Mine says 10,000. That feels too high, though.
5: No, that's probably about right.
4: Okay.
6: My car does 10,000.
4: Yeah, I always had 5,000 in my head.
6: Yeah, my dealership says 5, but my car says 10. I listen to my car.
4: Yeah. Are engines just that much better than they were 20 years ago?
5: It's the synthetic oil.
6: Synthetic.
5: Plus the engines, everything's made a little bit better than it used to be made in some regards. some of the materials might not be... as good as they used to be, but we usually go 5. That we use the synthetic oil, but usually because I was so used to changing the oil every 3,000 miles, and then the synthetic oil became prevalent, and I just couldn't get past. So we go about every 5,000 miles or so before we change the oil. But the point is that the one thing that you can do for your AC, other than clean the drip condensate line, is just change the filters, and it take you 10 minutes at the most to change a filter. So that's actually 3. Did we want to go through the other 4 on the list?
6: Knock yourself out, Bill. You're already way past that 90-second mark. So
5: clean your gutters, which is something that you have to do because it's hurricane season now anyway. Take the 15, 20 minutes that it'll take to clean out your gutters. When you're up on a ladder, please be careful up on the ladders. We do a whole show on ladder safety. Maybe we'll do that sometime in the fall here. I didn't even know that this was a thing only because I don't do too much laundry, but you just sanitize and clean your washing machine. Right. There's solutions that you can run through the system, and it takes, I don't know, it takes a couple hours to run it through, but
6: just run a load with the product in there and it cleans it out and it smells really good.
5: It does. It does. So that's a good idea to do as well. There's a filter in your dishwasher. Did you know that, Josh?
4: I found out the hard way about it from you. Oh yeah.
5: There's a filter in the dishwasher. You know, the Google is good for a lot of things, and YouTube videos are good. So you can put in your model number, and you can see where it's located and how to take it out, and you should definitely clean that. And another thing you can do is pull your refrigerator out of its place and clean the coils that get all dusty in the back of the refrigerator, because that inhibits airflow that passes through there, and the airflow helps everything circulate around there and keeps everything cool. So that's another thing that you can do. So there's the big 7, which is my favorite number anyway. Maybe we'll change the big 3 to the big 7 every week.
6: Okay. I have a question on that regarding cabinets.
5: Okay.
6: So if airflow is so important around the refrigerator, and then you build this big cabinet to make it look built in around it, didn't you just, mess that whole theory up?
5: Wow, what a great question, Nancy. Thank you so much for asking that.
6: Well,
5: those refrigerators are built differently.
6: No.
5: Yes.
6: You buy a refrigerator from wherever you buy your refrigerator in. I have a space that's built for the refrigerator just to be shoved in there.
5: Are you talking about a built-in refrigerator, like a Sub-Zero refrigerator?
6: No,
5: just any freestanding refrigerator?
6: A freestanding one that they build a space for, and you shove your refrigerator in that little hole, and it fits perfectly, so it looks like a built-in refrigerator, but so.
5: Yeah, there's airflow that goes around the refrigerators because they're not airtight. They're not built in. There's room. The refrigerators typically, that's all that you need. I mean, we refer, when we spec them out, we refer to the manufacturer specs because it'll call out how much distance you need to leave around it.
6: Okay.
5: You know, most refrigerator openings, if someone came to us and they just said, we're not sure what refrigerator we're going to use. We know we're not going to use a built-in refrigerator, but we don't know exactly if we're going to use a KitchenAid or GE or Gen Air or an LG or whatever refrigerator, you know, we would leave a standard, in air quotes, opening, which is 36 inches wide. Sometimes we'll go wider than that if the space dictates, by about 72 inches wide. And most of the standard refrigerators are about 35¾ inches wide by 70½ inches tall. So there's a little bit of airspace around there that circulates to help keep the system operating the way that it should.
6: Oh, as long as it's enough. I was just curious.
4: I know some of the fridges have hot air that come out of the front bottom area. Is that another way to just get some of that heat out of there? Or does that fridge that has some air come out the front also have an exhaust in the back?
5: No, it's not. There's not an exhaust in the back. It's just you heat. Just need air to be able to circulate around the system, so to speak. So the air that comes out the bottom, that's just the refrigerator operating the way that it should.
4: It's also that where you dry your shoes after a rainy day. You take off your shoes and put them tucked under the fridge to dry off a little bit faster.
5: Indeed. The built-in refrigerators, like we had Bob Loix from Sub-Zero Wolf here a couple of weeks ago, and we were talking about the Sub-Zero type refrigerators. Those have the compressor at the top of the refrigerator. So they take the compressor that ordinarily is built into the back cavity of the refrigerator that increases the depth of the refrigerator. They now put it up on top. So now you have a taller refrigerator up to about 7 feet tall instead of 6 feet tall. But you reduce the depth of the refrigerator. And then we have panels that go left and right that totally encapsulate the whole refrigerator. But the way that the compressor up top is built, there's airflow that's allowed to go around the compressor on the top of the refrigerator. Does that make sense?
4: A little bit. Yeah. Enough for me.
5: Okay, good.
4: Honestly, I would just point my wife to Bill and say, hey, Bill, talk to Alex. She has all the smart questions.
5: Okay.
4: That's good.
5: Let's do a quick beta test on Grok and or Gemini or whatever AI you have open. Let's do a quick beta test on to see how this is going to work.
4: So do you want to set the scene for what this segment is?
5: We're going to do just blindly, just kind of, and we'll do this down the road. We'll have people call in or text in or open mic or however they want to contact us and just ask a question. Whatever question that has to do with home renovation, we'll ask AI and then we'll see how it does. And we'll help you evaluate the answer that you're going to get if you plug that into AI. So go ahead, Josh.
4: So the first question we have today is we started with a frequently asked question from Nancy's side of the world. And someone, a lot of the questions, Nancy, what is one of the most common questions that somebody walks in and the first thing they say is?
6: How much is it going to cost to redo my floors?
4: How much is it going to cost to replace my floors? And so I put that into the AI machine. And here is the answer. On average, replacing floors costs between $4 and $22 per square foot for materials and installation combined. How is that?
6: It's a very broad range, and I don't know if it really provides as much information as you were hoping for.
4: It'll give you a little more. So let's see this now. It says, if you're thinking about carpet, it's going to be $3 to $7 per square foot.
6: Mm-hmm.
5: But for what? Does that include the padding? Does that include removing the old carpeting, baseboard trim?
6: Is that installation? Just the carpet?
4: Is that DIY? Yeah.
5: Is it pet friendly?
6: And good luck with a DIY carpet job.
5: Right. I mean, is it pet friendly carpet? I mean,
6: is it builder grade? Is it? Mm-hmm. Yeah, I know.
5: And just think about the answer about how much does it cost, $4 to $22. Let's say you have 100 square feet. Okay, so it's either $400 or $2,200. Oh, I'll take the $400.
6: Of course.
5: Well, great. Well, what do you get for that? So, you know, I think for these AI questions, it's a great starting point. It really is for people. Because if you were expecting that to redo the floors, if you were expecting it's going to be $100 a square foot because that's what your neighbor who, you know, he knows about all this stuff, right?
6: Yeah.
5: Oh, yeah, it's about $100 a square foot. And you go and then look at it, it's like, well, wait a minute.
6: Or I love, this is my favorite. You guys just redid my neighbor's few doors down. We have the exact same house, and we go over there. It's not even remotely close. I'm like, yeah, no, you don't have the exact same house. Sorry. No.
4: Everybody is very different in your world, and that's where that expertise comes in. If you use AI and you ever test it in your field of expertise, you realize what Bill said is exactly correct. It's a great starting point, but it might not be more than that yet. It'll give you a very broad answer and not always correct, so much so that the industry has a term for when AI messes up, and that's called hallucination.
5: Oh, nice.
4: Just hallucinate. Oh, that's not a wrong answer. It's a hallucination.
5: Oh, nice.
4: We're not at fault. Read the fine print at the bottom of the prompt here.
5: I love
4: it. Thank you so much. Nancy Campbell with Creative Floors. Bill Burke with S&W Kitchens. We got more Florida Homes and Gardens coming right up.
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7: 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Hawaii is on alert as Tropical Storm Lala moves closer to the Big Island. The National Weather Service says Hawaii Island is under a hurricane warning with winds potentially reaching 110 miles per hour. And some Disney favorites are returning to the big screen in new sequels. 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
4: 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My name is Josh McCarthy with WDBO. And of course, this is the end of the first week of back to school. So we are kind of getting back into our routine. Or as Bill says, we are getting back into our routine. Right. So we're not quite back there yet, but we're gonna get back into it here soon. But Nancy, you said it so right a couple weeks ago, time is a blur. But you know, once you get back in your routine when school starts, you blink and it's the holidays.
6: Oh, absolutely. Weren't we just talking about Halloween cabinets?
4: Oh, yeah.
6: Right. So yeah, this stuff is right around the corner, folks. So you really need to start thinking about it once you have a free minute and you're going, well, okay, I put this off long enough. It's time. 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
4: Forgive me, Nancy.
6: 407-856-0994.
4: Go ahead and give that OBT phone number one more time if you don't mind.
6: 407-856-0994.
4: And if somebody were to call one of those numbers and they say, Nancy, I don't know if now's the right time to actually have Creative Floors in my house, but I would love to start the plan. I would love to know what I'm getting myself into. I would love to know. How much does it cost to replace my floors, as we talked about at the end of the last segment? And I know that last question can change depending on availability or just the price you guys pay for what you get in your store. Mm-hmm. But do you encourage people to come in and just say, hey, we're here. We have the knowledge. We know what works. Start here, and we'll maybe see you in 8 months when you're ready to start that journey.
6: Absolutely. I've had people take 2 years. You know, I mean, it's as long as you get the process started. Right. Now, don't expect it to cost the same in 2 years. If we give you a price today, it's today's price. It's not 2 years from now price. So you really have to keep that in mind because nothing's getting cheaper. And we'll be the first to tell. I'm sure you'll hear it all over the news if stuff's getting cheaper. So that doesn't ever seem to go across the airwaves like that. So, yes, we will be happy to help you.
5: Yeah, there's no reason to put it off any longer. There's great financing options, not just for Creative Floors, but at S&W Kitchens as well. You know, it'll never be cheaper than it is right now. I should say it'll never be less expensive than it is right now, right?
6: Exactly.
5: So, yeah, it's time to do the renovation project that you always thought about. For S&W Kitchens, all 7 showrooms across the state open today until 2, Monday through Friday, 9 to 5. Good luck to my 13U Pop Warner team today, Lake Brantley. We play Claremont. I think kickoff is at 4 o'clock or so. So good luck to the boys.
4: Nancy, he didn't make it 1 hour. You said no football till to Labor Day. Didn't make it 1 hour.
6: I know.
4: Sorry. You didn't make it 1 hour. Thank you so much, Nancy Campbell, Creative Floors, Bill Burke, SNW Kitchens. My name is Josh McCarthy. Thank you so much for listening to another episode of Florida Homes and Gardens right here on WDBO.
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7: Good morning, Central Florida. It's 11 a.m. here at WDBO. I'm Isaac Abdel-Messiah with our top story. Breaking news out of Virginia this morning. At least five people were injured after a Virginia State University shooting this morning. Officials say it happened around 1:30 a.m. outside a residence hall at the historically black university in Chesterfield, Virginia. No arrests have been reported, but university officials say the shooting prompted a campus-wide lockdown. The victims were taken to nearby hospitals where one was listed in critical condition. Chesterfield County Police are expected to provide more information on the shooting later today.
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2: 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More details coming up.
7: It's currently 88 degrees here and mostly sunny at Orlando Severe Weather Station. I'm Isaac Abdel-Messiah, continuing our team coverage. In WDBO's continuing coverage of local August primary races, there are three school board seats up for election in Seminole County. Joshua Meminger, a Seminole County School Resource Officer and County Law Enforcement Professional, is running for the District 2 Seminole County School Board seat. He says one of the priorities he's running on is accountable leadership.
18: And last but not least, accountable leadership. Just simply put, that we want to bring a new culture of leadership from the top down that supports educators, that makes parents feel welcome and a part of this process. And then also we answer to our constituency in a transparent manner.
7: Meminger's comments come at a time as Seminole County parents have voiced their frustration against the current board and superintendent Sarita Beeman over a lack of transparency related to student safety. Josh has been endorsed by the Seminole County GOP organization. His opponent, Holton Mills, did not respond to an interview request from WDBO to learn more about his candidacy. Mills was endorsed by the Seminole Democratic Party. It is now 11:02 a.m. here at WDBO News. I'm Isaac Abdel-Messiah.
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2: Another heat advisory has been issued for your day today. That'll last until 8 p.m. tonight throughout most of Central Florida. We're also tracking that feels like temperature, that heat index, to be as high as 105. As far as any rain chances, we could see a few during the evening, but rain chances are overall scaling back across the area. For Channel 9 Eyewitness News, I'm meteorologist Daniel McFarland.
1: 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Triple Team Traffic.
3: So far, there's some slow traffic this morning. I-4 eastbound between US 192 and 535. The turnpike is coming in accident-free, but you have some slow traffic if you're heading northbound between US 192 and 417. The beach line is looking good, heading both eastbound and westbound. 417 is in a clear, and 408 is moving along at a pretty good pace. From the WDBO Traffic Center, I'm Daphne Smith.
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9: Hi, this is Attorney Tom Olson. 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

0: Central Florida. My name is Tom Olson. The name of the show is Olson on Law. Every Saturday right here on WDBO. We are coming up to it live this Saturday morning, and that means that you have access to free legal advice. It's just that simple. If you want to get your legal question answered, all you have to do is pick up that phone and give us a call at 844-580-9326. If you've got any friends or family out there anywhere in this country, you know they need to talk to a lawyer. They need a few minutes of free legal advice. Give them a call. Tell them Tom Olson's on the air right now giving out free legal advice at 844-580-9326. Here are some things that you might call about this Saturday morning. 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Good morning, Chrissy.
1: Good morning, Tom.
0: Do we have anybody manning the phones today?
1: We do. We have attorney Holly Napick. She is available to answer your legal questions off the air. 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Attorney Holly Napick can answer those questions for you. 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Yes, you can call Attorney Holly Napick right now off the air, 407-423-5561. 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
0: Chrissy, I did my workshop on easy ways to avoid probate last week, and I had a lady ask me about her living trust, and we use that term that you and I refer to often called that people who have living trusts often have a false sense of security. They think, well, I paid all this money for a living trust. I got all this notebook full of complicated documents. Surely I'm avoiding probate. And we know that that is not always the case. In fact, often it's not the case. Mm-hmm. And the one most common example of that has to do with your home. So a lot of times when attorneys set up living trusts, they don't put their home into the living trust. And what that means is you've got a living trust and yet your home is still going to go through probate.
1: Exactly.
0: Now, the reason why I bring this up is because the lady said, she said, well, I did not put my home in my trust because I had heard that if you put your home into the trust, you lose your homestead exemption. Mm-hmm. And so let's tell listeners again what the homestead exemption is. Well, there's a couple of them, but the one we're going to refer to has to do with our Florida Constitution. Our Florida Constitution says that here in the state of Florida, your home is protected from creditor claims, doctors, hospitals, credit cards, automobile accidents. Nobody can place a lien against your home, so it's protected. And Florida is Florida gives a lot of weight to protecting people's homes.
1: They do.
0: So she was worried, and I said, yes, wait, it made me think. I've been doing living trust since 1991.
1: That's a while.
0: Do the math, 35 years.
1: Yes.
0: And so way back in the day, that literally was a legitimate concern for lawyers. If you put the home into the trust, you lose protection from creditor claims because a home is no longer owned by an individual. It's owned by a trust. And so this lady's trust might have gone back to way back in the day, back before the turn of the century, as they say. And so now I know for a fact that I've read it, that there's a new, there's a law, it's not new, but there's a law now that says, okay, if you, when you place your home into your trust, you have the same constitutional protector from creditor claims that you would have normally. So I'm very confident now, comfortable with doing that for people these days. But again, the point about that story is there's a lot of people out there that have living trusts that thinking they've done everything to avoid probate, and yet their home is not owned by the trust.
1: Mm-hmm. Correct. And I think it is important to point out to people as well, the Florida constitutional protection from creditors in the homestead is a unique area of law. That area of law applies, again, for Florida, mm-hmm. where every state is a little bit different. So that constitutional provision gives our Florida residents a unique, because the other thing is it's unlimited.
0: Yeah. And so what you're saying is that's not true in every state. Some
1: Correct.
0: States, if you don't pay your bills, they're going to take your home away from you.
1: Right, in most states. And I think, too, just as a reminder for listeners, because I know we talk to this individually to our clients all the time. As a reminder, back in the day, the reason why O.J. Simpson moved to Florida from California, even though he was acquitted in the criminal trial, there was a civil trial against him. If they won that civil trial and got a judgment against him for whatever the millions, that would have meant that then they could attach his home.
0: In California.
1: In California. So most states, they may have a protection, but it may protect up to like $200,000. Okay. Here in Florida, it's from $1 and it is unlimited. You could have a $100 million home and it would be completely protected by our Florida Constitution. So I think that that's important for listeners to understand that that component, that's why people get confused and they get it confused with other. We want to distinguish that is one element in and of itself, and we work that into the estate planning and make sure that that's part of it. However, we understand that not everybody has to understand it fully, but hopefully that little explanation will give people an idea. Oh, yes, I remember back in the day, and the fact that Florida, to my understanding, is one of the most generous.
0: Yeah. So if you've got a trust, you may be sitting there wondering, well, gosh, is my home owned by my trust or not owned by my trust? Well, you can call the Olson Law Group and we'll help you figure that out. Now, Chrissy, before I want people, there are people out there might listening right now that might think, oh, I can do whatever I want to. They can never take my home away from me. Well, there are some exceptions to the rule.
1: Mm-hmm.
0: One is if you borrow money from a bank and you give that bank a mortgage and you don't make your mortgage payment, yes, they can do a foreclosure. They can take your home away from you.
1: Mm-hmm.
0: Number two, if somebody supplies material or labor to the improvement of your house, you put a new roof on, you build a pool, you do a remodel, they can put a lien against your home and they can take away your home if you don't pay them. Mm-hmm. Only fair, right?
1: Right.
0: Then number two, if you don't pay... And number three, if you don't pay your federal income taxes, the IRS and the federal law trumps our Florida Constitution, you don't pay your income taxes, the IRS can put a lien against it.
1: Mm-hmm.
0: What's number four?
1: The famous HOA.
0: Oh, good call. Yeah, tell listeners.
1: So here in the state of Florida, once again, not in every state, but the laws here in the state of Florida provide that if you don't pay your homeowners association dues or your condo association dues, they have the power here in Florida to foreclose against your house.
0: And they will foreclose against your house.
1: And they do it all the time.
0: They do it all the time. Chrissy, I'm going to say one more thing about that, but give out our phone numbers again first, please.
1: Attorney Tom Olson is available to answer your legal questions. 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
0: Chrissy, I think what we'll actually do is we'll take a break and I'm going to come back and talk a little bit about foreclosures. Hey, folks, my name is Tom Olson. The name of the show is Olson on Law. 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We'll be back in just a few minutes.
2: 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Now, the three big things you need to know, powered by Mark Spain Real Estate.
3: The Florida August 18th primary election is just around the corner. Tune into WDBO Orlando's election headquarters for more information about local races, polling locations, and candidates before you head to the polls. Hawaii is on alert as Tropical Storm Lala moves closer to the Big Island. The National Weather Service says Hawaii Island is under a hurricane warning with winds potentially reaching 110 miles per hour. And New York prosecutors say they plan to move ahead with their state murder case against Luigi Mangione following his federal guilty plea. The defense wants the state charges dropped, claiming double jeopardy.
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0: Tom Olson. The name of the show is Olson on Law every Saturday right here on WDBO. We've got lines open for your legal questions right now. 844-580-9326. Give us a call. Don't be shy. This is the way it works. You've got a legal question. We're going to try and answer it for you. 844-580-9326. Chrissy, just before the break, we were talking about if you live in an HOA community, whether it's a condo or a house, and you don't pay your HOA dues, well, number one, they're going to hire their lawyer to send you a letter. And every time they hire that lawyer, writes you a letter, add $125 to what you owe them. Yeah, or more.
1: I would say, love, people, my clients have been bringing in, I think it's more like 500.
0: Okay.
1: Yeah.
0: Think about the good old days. Mm-hmm. But, you know, people call us, oh, Tom, John shouldn't have to pay them. They did that. I'd say every time you, it just goes up and up and up and up. Mm-hmm. So when you don't pay your HOA dues, they will do a foreclosure. And that reminds me that over the years, many times I've had people call me and say, Tom, I went to a mortgage foreclosure and I bid. I was a successful bidder. The HOA was foreclosing and it was only $5,000 and I bid $5,000 and now I own this condo or I own this house. Can you believe it, Tom? Boy, I've got a great deal. What they don't realize is that the underlying mortgage on that home, that bank, that lender for hundreds of thousands of dollars, that HOA foreclosure did not make that underlying home loan go away. It's still there. So, yeah, you just bought this piece of property at the foreclosure sale for $5,000, but you were obligated to pay the mortgage on the property, the first mortgage on the property. Now, I would say this, people, so if the owner of the property of the condo or the home saw that they're being foreclosed upon and they had $100,000-$200,000 in equity in the property, they're not going to let that foreclosure go through. They're going to do whatever they can to pay off that foreclosure or sell the property before the foreclosure happens. Mm-hmm. So if a homeowner or condo owner ignored that foreclosure, what they're really saying is, I'm upside down anyway. They can have it back. There's no equity there, if you know what I'm saying.
1: Correct. And that's why I think you're right, though. Oftentimes we've had, well, I mean, when the client says that, hey, Tom, I was very smart. I went ahead and bought this house for $5,000. I paid the condo dues. Again, like you said, what they did not realize, because especially because more of this is online, it is not as if there's people counseling them and telling them exactly what to do or looking up that property.
0: Right.
1: They're not realizing there's a lot more to it.
0: Yeah. Speaking, you know, way back in the day, Chrissy, when we did mortgage foreclosures, they really did the auction on the courthouse steps. Mm-hmm. I mean, that was a real thing. I was part of it occasionally. But now they do it all online. Mm-hmm. If somebody called me and said, Tom, I want to start bidding on these mortgage foreclosures. You know, what do I need to know? Well, what you need to know is that you should be doing a title search before you ever bid on that property to find out what liens are against that property that you are going to take it subject to. Mm-hmm. Typically, we're talking about our first mortgage, possibly a second mortgage, possibly some judgment liens out there. Mm-hmm. So if you're really going to do this, you need to do a title search so that you know at the moment that you own that piece of property, you know what the condition of the title is.
1: Exactly. Step one. That would be step one.
0: Yeah, yeah. It's a risky business. I know people do it. I don't know how they make those decisions, but there are people out there that follow these foreclosures, just as there are people out there that are bidding on unpaid real estate taxes. Mm-hmm. And sometimes that can pay off, mm-hmm. but you got to kind of know what you're going to want to do. Mm-hmm. Every once in a while, I guess maybe April, they publish a list of all the unpaid taxes that they're about to auction off. Mm-hmm. And that's on the newspaper. That's in tiny little print. There's must be a few thousand of them. Mm-hmm. How would you know one from another? I wouldn't know.
1: Correct.
0: Yeah.
1: Correct.
0: Mm-hmm. Yeah. And so that, by the way, when they're auctioning off these unpaid tax certificates, when you're out there bidding against it, the more bidders there are, the higher the interest rate you agree to pay. It's not getting cheaper as you bid. It's getting more expensive. The more interest there is in that tax certificate, the more interest somebody's willing to, accumulated, like a bank loan interest, more interest you're going to have to pay on it.
1: Mm-hmm. Correct. Well, let's just say that there's more to it. And for those people that want to do that, that's great. They just need to make sure that they're doing their homework.
0: I would think that'd be some great advice. Folks, it opens up a line for your calls right now, 844-580-9326. 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We know how to make the process very simple for people. And Chris, we know from experience that often when we're done signing wills with people, they'll feel like there's a weight off their shoulder. They'll say that, like, oh, I've been trying to get this done for so long. I'm so glad I finally got it done so I can rest in peace. No pun.
1: Exactly.
0: But you know, the people really are happy that they've got it done.
1: Correct. There's no doubt we've never had a situation where somebody felt uneasy or concerned after they've signed. The opposite.
0: Yeah.
1: They feel good and they feel that it is peace of mind and a relief.
0: And they feel good about the process, the service that Olson Law Group gave them. Folks, go check out our Google reviews. You'll see what people are talking about. They're walking out here being very satisfied with the pricing and everything, the way we handle it for them.
1: Making it easy.
0: Yep. Hey, folks, my name is Tom Olson. The name of the show is Olson on Law. You're listening to WDBO. We're going to take a break. We'll be back in just a few minutes.
2: 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Orlando's news, weather, and traffic starts now.
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0: expected to provide more information on the shooting later today. New York prosecutors say they plan to move ahead with their state murder case against Luigi Mangione following his federal guilty plea. The defense wants the state charges dropped, however, claiming double jeopardy. ABC News legal contributor Brian Buckmeyer says state Mangione is taking a big gamble.
1: The state can actually use his admission of guilt in his allocution where he says that he planned this out. He sent the email pretending to be a wealthy investor, all of that. They can use it against him and convict him in state court. And if they have two convictions, those sentences could run consecutively, meaning for an even longer prison time.
0: The Democratic National Committee will vote today on which states will go first in the 2028 presidential primaries. The party is expected to give South Carolina the first primary on January 22nd, followed by Nevada, New Hampshire, New Mexico, Michigan, and Virginia all in February. New Hampshire used to have the first in the nation primary, but is being pushed back by the DNC behind states with more Black and Latino voters, who are both major constituencies in the party. And speaking of elections, in WDBO's continuing coverage of local August primary races, there are three school board seats up for election in Seminole County. Joshua Meminger, a Seminole County school resource officer and county law enforcement professional, is running for the District 2 Seminole County school board seat. I had the chance to sit down with Josh, and he says one of the priorities he's running on is accountable leadership.
2: And last but not least, accountable leadership. Just simply put, that we want to bring a new culture of leadership from the top down that supports educators, that makes parents feel welcome and a part of this process. And then also we answer to our constituency in a transparent manner.
0: Meminger's comments come at a time as Seminole County parents have voiced their frustration against the current superintendent and board, Sarita Beeman, over a lack of transparency related to student safety. Josh has been endorsed by the Seminole County GOP organization. His opponent, Holton Mills, did not respond to an interview request from WDBO to learn more about his candidacy. Mills was endorsed by the Seminole Democratic Party. It is now 11:32 a.m. here at WDBO News. I'm Isaac Abdel-Messiah.
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10: Another heat advisory has been issued for your day today. That'll last until 8 p.m. tonight throughout most of Central Florida. We're also tracking that feels-like temperature, that heat index, to be as high as 105. As far as any rain chances, we could see a few during the evening, but rain chances are overall scaling back across the area. For Channel 9 Eyewitness News, I'm meteorologist Daniel McFarland.
9: 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Triple Team Traffic.
11: If you're heading out, you're seeing some slow traffic, I-4 eastbound between you.

0: US-192 and 535, I-4 westbound delays between the Beachline and 535. The turnpike is coming in accident-free. So far, so good on the Beachline, heading both eastbound and westbound. 417 is in the clear. Some construction to look out for. 436, both northbound and southbound between OBT and Line Drive. From the WDVO Traffic Center, I'm Daphne Smith.
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0: My name is Tom Olson. The name of the show is Olson on Law every Saturday right here on WDBO. We've got lines open for your legal question right now, 844-580-9326. If you've got any friends or family out there anywhere in this country, you know they got a legal question, they need a few minutes of free legal advice, give them a call. Tell them Tom Olson's on the air right now giving out free legal advice at 844-580-9326. We're taking any and all calls about buying and selling real estate, anything from contracts to closings, mortgage foreclosures, landlord-tenant law, wills, probate, avoiding probate, living trust, durable power of attorneys, nursing homes, and how to protect your life savings from nursing homes, how to get free in-home care for seniors, 844-580-9326. 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Time to introduce attorney Holly Knappick. Holly, welcome to the show.
1: Good morning, Tom.
0: Holly, tell us what they might call you about today.
1: So callers could call in and ask me questions about wills, living revocable trusts, avoiding probate on your real estate here in Florida, healthcare powers of attorney, financial powers of attorney, anything about estate planning, they can give us a shot.
0: Holly, we do regular workshops on easy ways to avoid probate. We do those here in our office, but we also travel to people, the churches, synagogues, civic organizations, homeowner communities, and you've been going to a community called The Cove lately. Yes. Tell us, where is The Cove? Tell us about The Cove with a K.
1: With a K. Cove Estates with a K in Osteen, Florida. Lovely community, wonderful community. This is a 55 and over community on a little small lake. This is one of those retirement communities where it's manufactured homes, but the owners own their lot within that community. Close-knit community, golfing, two pools, beautiful, beautiful area. But they definitely needed some resources for estate planning, and we did a workshop in the community, and most recently I was invited back to actually meet with those who are unable to travel into Orlando and discuss their individual estate planning needs.
0: I always, you know, Osteen, every time I think about Osteen, I think about crossing over the St. John's River.
1: Yes.
0: Okay. Did you have to cross the river to get to the Cove?
1: Yep. You crossed the river.
0: It's a very beautiful part of Florida.
1: It is. And that's the thing. So it reminds me of old Florida.
0: Yeah.
1: Beautiful areas, wide open spaces. I saw cows. Do you know the last time I saw a cow?
0: I know exactly.
1: Grazing in a field in Florida.
0: Osteen is old school.
1: Yes, it is.
0: And I had no idea that the Cove was out near Osteen, but thank you to all the residents out there at the Cove for having Holly out there to do the workshop and assist the clients that are out there. Have you scheduled another workshop anytime in the future?
1: So we are definitely looking to get back out at the end of January of next year. It's also a snowbird community, so there's that. And so when they return, we're going to present again.
0: Holly, every time I do my workshop here at the office, Easy Ways to Avoid Probate, I know that you sit through it.
1: I do.
0: But now you're kind of out there doing it yourself. Are you using the same slides, the same program?
1: Yes, and I've had a wonderful teacher in you, Tom, so I was able to do it without too many missteps.
0: All right.
1: But I have to commend you. You, my friend, are an artiste.
0: Thank you. It's practice, you know.
1: So
0: repeat.
1: Yeah. Yes.
0: So I've been doing it a long time. I appreciate that, Holly. I do enjoy doing the workshops, and we do them here. I do my Easy Ways to Avoid Probate workshop here once a month. I just did mine last week, so won't be another one until next month. But if you want to come to my Easy Ways to Avoid Probate workshop, you can call the Olson Law Group anytime, and they will tell you the upcoming dates. I'll mail you a postcard with the upcoming dates, titles of other workshops we do. You can reserve a seat for that. Contact the Olson Law Group at 407-423-5561, or you can find out more about us through our workshops at our website, olsonlawgroup.com, and you can always email me, Tom at olsonlawgroup.com. Holly, what have you been working on this week other than meeting with clients?
1: So definitely a lot of estate planning, a lot of trust estate planning. So when we say trust, we're talking about a living revocable trust for the purpose of recently, keeping a home for an adult child, or because a lot of clients with minor children, a lot of people are going on trips out of the country. I don't know what's going on, but I've had a lot of calls where they're leaving in the next month, but they have minor children, and now they realize we need to have a plan in place because my husband and I are traveling.
0: Well, there are very few people out there that I might say, okay, you don't need a will, but it's stated another way. The vast majority of people out there need to have their estate planning done. Mm-hmm. And so we're now talking about a couple, or could be even be divorced. But the bottom line is you got young kids, you know, 5 years, 8 years, 12 years, 15 years old. Those are the people that, man, you must have your estate planning done. You're going to use a revocable living trust for that, Holly. Tell them why.
1: Because if, God forbid, mom and dad both pass away, anything that the minor children inherit, if you have a living revocable trust in existence, it's going to take the pressure off of the family that now has to step in and take care of those kids. It will avoid probate. They can in real time get started and nurture and take care of these children who have now had a horrible, horrible loss in their life.
0: Exactly right. So that when you do a trust, a revocable living trust for your minor kids, you, the client, get to dictate at what age they would receive that money. We typically do age through 25, but sometimes 30, 35, 65. I've done it all. And you get to dictate who's going to manage that money on behalf of the kids.
1: Exactly.
0: Whether it's your brother, sister, trusted advisor, somebody. So those are two critical decisions that need to be made when you're setting up the trust for the benefit of your minor kids. Or if you got young grandkids, you want to include them in your estate plan, same thing goes. Holly, if they don't do this, if you got young kids, 5, 8, 12 years old, and you pass away without a trust, tell the listeners what's going to happen.
1: Ooh, well, now your family that's left behind has to engage the services of a probate attorney, not only a probate attorney, but now we have to do a legal guardianship. And that's going to take time, money, and all while you're dealing with the children and the loss.
0: So when you do this legal guardianship for the kids, time and money, but also the legal guardianship will require that money be handed over to your kids when they turn age 18. And if an 18-year-old inherits $500,000, what are they going to do?
1: Blow it.
0: They're going to blow it. Yeah. Are they going to go to college? Why do I go to college? I got all this
1: money.
0: Yeah. I could go buy a Corvette, whatever I want. I'm free and easy.
1: Absolutely.
0: So number one, the guardianship law requires you get age 18 with a trust. You can dictate at what age they get that money.
1: Mm-hmm.
0: 25, 30, half at 25, knowing they're going to blow the first half, the other half at 30. So whatever options you want. And then... Number two, if you do this legal guardianship, you don't know who the court's going to appoint as guardian over that money. It might be a family member that you completely dislike and distrust. So with the trust, you get to dictate who's going to manage that money.
1: You get to have control.
0: Yeah. Now, often when I'm talking about doing trust for people with minor kids and we agree, okay, that money's going to stay in trust for your child until they reach age 25. And that once they reach age 25, whatever's left over is given to the child outright. Again, these are options, but this is a typical starting point. But people often say, well, gosh, does that mean they can't use any of this money prior to age 25? Tell them, Holly.
1: So no, that's not what that means. Your trustee can absolutely use that money for their care and maintenance, education, healthcare needs. Hey, they did a stellar job on a project in school and you want to give them a treat. The trustee can do that with their discretion. We're just saying that by the time they reach that age, 25, they will get their inheritance outright.
0: Yeah, that trustee can use that money to help them go to college. If your child turns 18 and goes to the trustee and says, hey, I can drive now. I'd like a new car. I'd like it to be a Corvette. Your trustee can say a new car is a good idea, but it's going to be a Toyota instead.
1: Instead.
0: So there's a lot of discretion involved there. But these are all great reasons to use a living trust out there. And if you're we offer for estate planning, a lot of our clients, we can use simple tools to avoid probate. We consider a revocable living trust to be a complicated tool for avoiding probate, but the revocable living trust can be the appropriate tool for avoiding probate if you've got young kids.
1: Absolutely.
0: If you want to include your young grandkids.
1: And that's a new one. I just did a consult this morning where it is more or less about the grandkids and not so much about the children.
0: Yeah. If you've got real estate in other states outside the state of Florida.
1: A living revocable trust is a great tool.
0: If you've got kids that have alcohol or addiction or spendthrift issues, good reasons to use living trust.
1: Absolutely.
0: Yeah. So, Holly, when you, I'm sure you understand too that it when people come to us and we say, well, how many kids you have?
1: Yeah.
0: And my words always are, anything unusual going on with them? That's my subtle way of asking. Okay. Well, they go, what do you mean? I go, well, any of them have alcohol, addiction, spendthrift issues? And a good percentage of people will say, yeah, I do.
1: Yeah.
0: Tell listeners.
1: So absolutely. We'll ask, you know, do you have kids? And is there anything going on? And more we're realizing that we might have three kids, but there's definitely that one that there's a problem. There's a concern. Mom and dad are not sure. They're exhibiting issues where they're either really bad with money or they have a problem with drugs or alcohol. And so the parents feel that to do right by that child, we're going to have to control what they receive.
0: When the clients tell me that, the very first thing I tell them, Holly, is, hey, you are not alone.
1: Not alone at
0: all. It's a lot of that going on out there, folks. And so you don't want to turn over a lump sum of money to a child that's got alcohol or addiction issues because they'd be dead in a year.
1: Ruination, yes. It would just ruin them.
0: What your trust can say is, okay, trustee, keep a roof over their head. You don't have to give money directly to your son. Your trustee can pay their rent, pay their car payment, pay their insurance, pay their cell phone, keep them safe, give them some grocery money.
1: Exactly, yes.
0: Dole it out to them in a very reasonable way. That's the kind of the best you can do. And hope for the best.
1: And hope for the best.
0: Yeah.
1: Absolutely.
0: And as, by the way, as many folks have come to me and said, Tom, my child did have alcohol addiction. Or addiction issues. Some of them will say they've been sober for many, many years. I would say congratulations.
1: Yes.
0: There's a lot to that.
1: There is. But to know that you do have options and a way to protect, in essence, the child from themselves sometimes.
0: Holly, when I, you know, our notes on clients go back 30 years, I've been keeping notes on clients. And so I have a, you know, I last time I saw this client was 20 years ago and their son was a drug addict. And I would say, how's your son doing? Oh, he's all better now. He's sober. He's working. He's married. He's got kids. And it's like, update my notes.
1: Yep.
0: But congratulations.
1: Exactly.
0: We're so pleased.
1: Happy for that. Yeah. And it happens. It does happen where kids come around, things do work out, but
0: it's not always a straight path to success.
1: To success. No.
0: Hey, folks, my name is Tom Olson. The name of the show is Olson on Law. We're going to take a break. We'll be back in just a few minutes.
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3: 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Tropical storm Lala is moving closer to the Big Island of Hawaii and is expected to reach hurricane strength today before making landfall. The massive storm is expected to pass over the southern part of the Big Island Saturday, lashing parts of the state with heavy rain, strong winds, and dangerous surf this weekend. And President Trump says he'll soon declare the Strait of Hormuz as a territory of the United States. Speaking in New York Friday, Trump claimed that Iran has been decimated in its war with the U.S.
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0: Welcome back, everybody. My name is Tom Olson. The name of the show is Olson on Law every Saturday right here on WDBO. We are the Olson Law Group, and we assist people with estate planning. Wherever you are in the state of Florida, we can help you from Pensacola to the Keys. We offer people a free initial consultation. We can do it in person, over the phone, via Zoom, whatever works best for you. And then we prepare drafts of your documents, and you can review them in the privacy of your own home. And then we make arrangements for them to get signed. Holly, how often are you doing phone initial consults these days?
1: I'd say it's about 50-50. 50 over the phone, 50 in person.
0: Yeah, it works just as well, in my opinion.
1: It really does.
0: And it's more convenient for people.
1: It helps them, and sometimes over the phone, you actually get through a lot. They're usually at home, so they have access to some documents for those questions we ask, or they can easily access information, ask questions, and kind of be in a calm situation. I've had clients who have had in-person consults, and they're very thankful for our very easygoing manner, mm-hmm. but they'll say, oh, I was so nervous. I didn't know what was going to happen.
0: I have a son who's a psychiatrist, and he was telling me the other day that when he does in-person consults with people, he asks for their permission to record it, and then AI immediately transcribes those notes, and then he prints them, and the patient leaves with the notes, and he's got notes for his file.
1: Oh, wow, yes.
0: And I was just messing around with our phone system this morning, and it appears that we can do the same thing on our phone system.
1: Oh, okay.
0: So I don't know if that's something that we want to pursue or not. Our goal is that when a client walks out of here, they always understand what it is that have told them and mm-hmm. what the action plan is.
1: Right.
0: And so that's one of the reasons why when I do estate planning for people, I actually prepare a written one-page action plan document that they can leave with mm-hmm. so they can go home. You know, they'll go, now what did we do?
1: Right.
0: So they can look at the one-page action plan that's got all the documents we're going to do for them itemized and all what their homework is.
1: What the homework is. Mm-hmm.
0: Are you mm-hmm. doing the action plan with
1: So
0: them?
1: I do. I like to use the action plan at signing, sort of as a, now that you've done the documents, this is your job. Mm-hmm. But in my consults, I've done a lot of follow-up emails that sort of explain everything, or I've done something with them where I've printed something during the consult about what we've discussed. So it is helpful because they have that written record to refer to.
0: Yeah. We're all about helping people to avoid probate, and that means that Olson Law Group, we're going to do some work, but the client also has some homework to do. Mm-hmm. What would be a client's homework example?
1: So a typical example would be to go visit your bank or credit union and make sure that your checking and savings accounts are made POD, payable on death, to the children. That's an easy way to avoid probate. Sometimes it's reviewing your current designations on things like life insurance policies or your 401k. Surely you named a spouse, but did you name the children as the contingent beneficiary?
0: Yep. Those are all homework assignments we're going to give you, but it's all for the purpose of making things simple, easy, inexpensive for your kids when you pass away. Not only going to save them money, but you're going to save them the opportunity that they won't be arguing with each other because we made things so simple. Hey, everybody, thanks so much for all your great calls and questions. We do so much appreciate it. If I may, a suggestion for you, go outdoors, take pleasure in the beauty of nature, and as always, enjoy your friends and family. My name is Tom Olson. The name of the show is Olson on Law. 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
2: 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Orlando's news, weather, and traffic starts now.
3: Good afternoon, Central Florida. It's 12 o'clock here at WDBO. I'm Isaac Abdel-Messiah with our top story. Breaking news still out this morning following a shooting we reported to you out of Virginia State University. We do have more news about it. A lockdown has been lifted at the university after a shooting outside residence halls leaving 5 people injured, one of them critically injured. No arrests have been made in the shooting. ABC's Olivia Rubin in Washington reports there's also no motive.
4: There's very little information on that. There are multiple law enforcement, different departments that are responding to this, including the ATF. Certainly they are out there looking for whoever this individual or individuals might be.
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6: I'm Channel 9 Eyewitness News meteorologist Daniel McFarland, and the heat is still here and will be a big issue for your day. More details coming up.
3: It's currently 89 degrees here and mostly sunny at Orlando's Severe Weather Station. I'm Isaac Abdel-Messiah, continuing our team coverage. In WDBO's continuing coverage of local August primary races, there are 3 school board seats up for election in Seminole County. Brian Newsom, a sales manager in the chemical sector and former U.S. Army intelligence officer, is running for the District 5 Seminole County School Board seat. He says he is running because he has major concerns with the current school board and that it needs to do more with holding the superintendent in check.
7: I think the biggest issue has been they have been viewed as a rubber stamp for the superintendent, and that's not the nature of the relationship. They have supervisory responsibilities over the superintendent. They're not her best friend, and I certainly wouldn't be. My job would be to provide supervisory responsibilities over the superintendent, work closely with her on achieving the objectives, setting the standards high, hold her accountable to achieving those objectives, and that's what I want to do.
3: Newsom also told me in an interview that he wants to restore the trust between the school board and Seminole County voters. Newsom has been endorsed by the Seminole County GOP organization. His opponent and incumbent Autumn Garrick did not respond to an interview request from WDBO to learn more about her candidacy. Garrick was endorsed by the Seminole Democratic Party and has been a school board member since 2022. It is now 12:02 here at WDBO News. I'm Isaac Abdel-Messiah.
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12: If you're heading out, there's an accident to look out for on the Turnpike northbound approaching 441 that has a right lane blocked. Be aware of that upon your approach. Heading over to I-4 eastbound between US 192 and 535, you're seeing some slow traffic there. The beach line is looking good heading eastbound towards the coast, or if you're heading towards the airport westbound, moving along at a good pace. 417 is in the clear. Sand Lake Road, both eastbound and westbound between OBT and Orange Ave, there's some construction to look out for. From the WDBO Traffic Center, I'm Daphne Smith.
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5: Welcome to the Loveland Report and Lone Ranger Show. I am Cleve Loveland, Central Florida's best real estate planner, alongside Bruce Woodburn, the Lone Ranger, bringing you all your real estate, all your mortgage news, as we've been doing for over 30 years in the business. And today, Bruce, I'm going to dive into a couple things. I got some inventory numbers, which is great. Inventory, we'll talk about where that's at, the months of supply. How soft is the market? Rich getting richer. We're going to talk about how million-dollar homes getting to be normal and what first-time buyers are doing. And then is it time to sell your rental? I want to dig into that and talk about a plan for that. So talking about real estate plans,
13: when
5: talking
13: about time, interest rates. When is the time to sell your rental? That's going to be different depending on what stage of life you're in, right?
5: We're going to go through all that.
13: Yep. So my name's Bruce Woodburn. I'm the Lone Ranger. I've been in the mortgage lending business for 36 plus years. I'm located right here in Central Florida. I service the entire state of Florida, but I also lend in all 50 states. So if you're looking to buy maybe a vacation home in the mountains or maybe a beach condo or something of that nature, you just want to maybe get out of the state, go somewhere else, then you let me know. I can help you in all 50 states. We even lend in Puerto Rico as well. So Cross Country Mortgage, now the largest retail lender in the country. In Florida, do you know that 1 in 14 mortgages are a Cross Country Mortgage? That's pretty impressive.
5: You guys are killing it. Without a NASCAR team, without billboards.
13: No NASCAR. We don't advertise.
5: Without TV commercials.
13: We don't do.
5: Without all that.
13: Nope. Don't.
5: So let me guess. Your rates are better than all those guys because you don't have a mega $100 billion advertising
13: budget. Very true. When you're not spending tons of money in advertisement, then you can afford to keep your costs down. So I think it's very good. So I, one of the announcements I want to make, that if you are considering buying a home, not a first time home buyer, but you could be a first time home buyer. Maybe you're looking to invest in real estate. I'm going to be doing a Zoom home buying class on August the 26th. 5 secret smart buyers use to win in today's market. 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If you know anybody that's just thinking about it, you want to know the process, this is going to be a good time that we can answer questions live. You're going to learn from other people. There's going to be people on the call that are looking to buy their first investment property, maybe their 10th
5: investment.
13: What's
5: the date on that?
13: That's going to be August 26th. So, right. And
5: so
13: there's,
5: my team is on that.
13: So there's something else that I'm bringing. If you're self-employed or you're in sales, I am bringing in a speaker. His name is Phil M. Jones, and he wrote a best-selling book called Exactly What to Say. And he does these in different occupations. So he does them for realtors. He does them for all kinds of different occupations. But here's the thing. Can you imagine if you could just dial in your conversations a little bit better? So do you know what you say can make the difference on whether you got the deal or not? And oftentimes, you know, they say first impressions, but that first impression is 3 seconds.
5: Well,
13: you got 3 seconds to get somebody's attention, right?
5: And I'm always looking as a realtor, I'm always trying to frame emotions, because most responses, you know, when I say something, you know, this house is $499. Oh my God. Why is it that so high? Right. You know, and well, why do you think that, you know, and oh, you don't know what you're going to afford.
13: Think
5: I got to dig into those things. So
13: right. That's
5: a really great idea.
13: So this is going to be a free seminar. It's going to be on September the 24th. And it's going to be at Andretti, Indoor Kart World over there on Universal, Boulevard at 2 p.m. Seats are limited. I mean, I've got a room for, I think, 50 or 60 people.
5: How'd you get connected with them?
13: So Chelsea from Magnolia Closings has coordinated it. Chelsea, one of my great business partners. If you're not using Magnolia Closings for a title company to close a real estate transaction and you're a real estate agent out there, I highly recommend you speak to Chelsea Herring from Magnolia Closings. Unbelievable. So I've done mastermind classes with her. Unbelievable businesswoman, really dialed in. But we're going to bring this guy in. I always am trying, and particularly since we are hosts on a radio show.
5: Yeah.
13: But you and I are well aware that we are not professional talk show hosts. We've been doing it most of our lives, but we're still not professionals, okay? I'm a professional mortgage lender. I get by as a host. But wouldn't it be great to just use better words, to be a little bit more effective, even in your relationships anybody that has communication with other people and you'd like to be dialed in, then go to WeBringYouHome.com and register for that event on December the 24th.
5: All right. What's going on with rates?
13: Well, so interest rates right now, you got a national average of 6.69%. So it is up from 2 weeks ago. It was 6.58. Now it's 6.7. Okay. So it's up a little bit. So I did the math on a $500,000 loan. How much do you think that made a difference in the payment?
5: About 40 bucks, 30 bucks.
13: Man, you are good.
5: Been doing this a bit.
13: $43 is the difference that would make on $500,000 loan. So not a deal killer. So and it's funny because as rates have gone up, we have not seen new business slowing down.
5: That's what I've got on the inventory numbers here, Bruce. And what I see is like there's articles all over the real estate world about how million-dollar homes are actually speeding up, like 15%.
13: It's incredible.
5: This is nationwide. So 15% up over all over the country.
13: Yep.
5: So homes over a million, the number of sales. So that's appreciation.
13: You're saying that the prices homes, are up or more homes?
5: More homes over a million or so.
13: Over a million.
5: And what that is the boomers, you know, they have a lot of wealth. They got a lot of real estate. They're moving up. So, but what's, you know, who's retreating is the first time buyer. They're scared. They're on Instagram looking for help and they don't need it. They need to call us.
13: And they're listening to all of the social media and the fake news.
5: Don't rent.
13: As to how it can't be done.
5: Yep.
13: It's not affordable. Here's the problem with that, folks. After a while, they start to believe it.
5: And I've never, in my 30 years, you tell me, I've never met a first-time buyer who regretted buying the home after they did.
13: I have never had one.
5: And 99% of the fears I hear are not real.
13: They're not real. The fear is an acronym for false evidence appearing real.
5: Yep.
13: So it's not true. And listen, I'm going to tell you, my biggest mistakes were during fear. If you would have bought during fear, you would have made the most money.
5: Yeah. Yeah.
13: And right now, I think it's a great time to jump in. Look at the fact of the matter is you got, why do you think rates are up right now? And what do you think is going to keep them up? Inflation.
5: Yeah.
13: Inflation erodes the bond market. So you can't say inflation and think that the prices are going to come down. They're going to go up. That means rents are going to go up. Houses are going to continue to go up. So how do you lock that in? You buy now. Now, I'm not dismissing, Cleve, that it's a little tough for people right now, right? I do agree with that. I'm not saying it's not, but you can do it and you should do it. And I will be here to help you guide all the way through the process.
5: Well, this market with inventory, what I see is buyers that get out there and look. I mean, what happens is there's four homes out there for $350.
13: Right.
5: And they don't adjust their price quick. They're on the market for 60 days and somebody pops up with a nice one at $345. And guess what? It's sold.
13: Right away.
5: And those other three sellers are scratching their head.
13: Right.
5: So guess what? That was my listing because I showed my sellers what's going on every couple of weeks. So, but inventory is coming down, Bruce, and it's like, and the sellers are giving.
13: Well, how many days on the market right now?
5: Days on the market still hovering around 2.5 months.
13: Okay.
5: And then the inventory, though, for the past 12 months has dropped and we're floating around a 4.5 month supply. I mean, we were pushing a 5-6 month supply.
13: We sure were.
5: And this is a slow trend. And I like the trend. I think a great market would be about 3 months and the sellers aren't crazy. We're not fighting 20 multiple offers on every house, but it's going to speed up. And as inventory comes down and the sellers are still getting 97% of list price. But
13: yes,
5: what's changed
13: are.
5: Is they're giving 2 or 3% of costs. And with that, if a buyer gets some cost paid, you can buy their rate down.
13: I can tell you right now, in my opinion, unless you are putting a huge chunk of money down, it's always better to negotiate closing costs over purchase price. And if you don't believe me, I will show you. And you know, a demonstration is everything. It's hard to demonstrate things on a radio.
5: Yeah.
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5: Yeah, and I just think these numbers show, I mean, we're steady. You know, there was also a stat. I spoke in front of a bunch of customers from my financial planner last week. And you know that Florida is now the 15th largest economy in the world?
13: That's incredible.
5: Compared to other countries.
13: Where is that coming from? Tourism?
5: That's GDP.
13: What else do we have? We don't have any
5: well,
13: industry.
5: I don't have the old stat on that to say where we were before,
13: but I assume
5: it's all the companies coming to South Florida and moving
13: They're going to give their money away in New York. I think they're turning into socialist, and they're going to make sure that
5: so we've got an we've
13: all
5: got
13: the rich spread
5: we've got
13: their
5: people
13: wealth
5: coming
13: around.
5: Here. And what's funny is I don't see a lot of that coming into town. I see a lot more Floridians coming to Central Florida. They're moving from where it's more expensive, and they're cashing in.
13: Yes,
5: they just sold something for $800 in Naples. You know, there was a little tiny house, and they're buying something really nice here for $450 or $500, and then giving their financial planner the rest of the money or taking a cruise around the world.
13: Sure.
5: So all those things come into play in Florida, and I think that's one big thing driving us right now, because Florida always recovers. You know, our prices go up a little faster. They come down.
13: We don't have the peaks and valleys.
5: Yeah, we don't have the big peaks and valleys, but our market right here, and this is what is important about having a plan when you sell a house, you know, watching what's going on around you, watching the market, because you control the condition when you put a house on the market, but nobody controls the market.
13: No.
5: And if you didn't sell, who did? And I can show you that when you're listed.
13: And there are people selling.
5: Yep.
13: Absolutely. So you know what we came up with? You know, I like to share these because it always surprises Cleve. So we've got a 10% down investor program, no PMI.
5: Shut the front door.
13: Yes, I swear. I know. 10%.
5: What is this?
13: No PMI. You got to have, I think, a 720 score, but that's not even unbelievable score.
5: You got to have a what?
13: 720.
5: 720, okay.
13: Yeah, got to have a 7. So we also have this amazing physician program. Now, physician programs were always kind of a leader for banks, and then they didn't actually do them. This is 100% financing.
5: Uh-huh.
13: No money down. Up to $2 million, no PMI.
5: Uh-huh.
13: No PMI.
5: But also, so your rate's a little higher, right?
13: It's a little bit higher,
5: it's not going to be 6.625.
13: It'll be a little bit higher, but you're no money down.
5: Yeah.
13: See, here's the thing, folks. You can't get 100% conventional financing.
5: Yeah.
13: It doesn't exist.
5: Yep.
13: It doesn't exist. So if you could even get 97% financing, then your PMI would be pretty high.
5: Pretty darn high, yeah.
13: This is all included in it.
5: And you, now, is that, there was a, you call it a doctor program, is that medical professionals? I know you expanded that to
13: we did.
5: Nurse
13: veterinarians,
5: practitioners.
13: Nurse practitioners, physicians,
5: PAs,
13: assistants,
5: yep. Mm-hmm.
13: Veterinarians.
5: Yep.
13: Hey, we got to take a quick break. 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
5: Welcome back to the Loveland Report and Lone Ranger Show. I am Cleve Loveland, Central Florida's best real estate planner, alongside Bruce Woodburn, delivering you all your mortgage and real estate news. Got some good listings here this week. Got some great ones. You got a kid going to UCF. 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
13: No kidding.
5: Low fees. And it's
13: how many bedrooms is that?
5: Owner just remodeled it. 2 bedrooms, 2 baths. Big, high vaulted ceilings. tiny little yard.
13: You don't want three students in it. You only want two.
5: Yeah. Or a regular rental. This owner had a regular, because it's cheaper than an apartment.
13: How much is that? $255
5: on that.
13: How much are the HOA fees?
5: Darn it, I don't have that part on the sheet. I think they're only like $175.
13: That's not bad. That is very low. Great little
5: right
13: investment.
5: Off University Boulevard.
13: And it's not a condo, so you don't have to worry about all the condo problems.
5: Nope. Fresh roof on this one. Fresh remodel on the inside. Hidden Estates in Dr. Phillips. This gentleman called me. I sold him his house 30 years ago. Man, I felt old. And I go, what? I was like, darn it, you're not in my cell phone. I go, wait a minute. We didn't have cell phones then. $650,000.
13: That's so true.
5: 2,800 square feet, 4 bedrooms, 2.5 baths with a pool. This gentleman's moving to the beach and just gorgeous house. Big open floor plan. It has formal areas where you could open the walls up, make it one big great room. Kitchen was remodeled. Master bath and guest bath have been remodeled. It's got some really neat features. The second, third, fourth bedroom are really big. The pool bath has double sinks. The master bath's got a clawfoot tub, nice renovation, huge. He's got huge master closet with organizers in it, $650,000 at Dr. Phillips. And the HOA dues on that are only like $300 a year. And then we go to DeLand. I've got $285,000, 1,400 square feet. This is a radio listener's house, 3 bedrooms, 2 baths, right across from the elementary school. Quarter acre lot, no HOA, new roof on this, and that's at $285,000. And then we go to Zellwood Station, nice 55 plus community, live guard, great golf course, $110,000, 1,000 square feet, 2 bedrooms, 2 baths, got luxury vinyl flooring, fresh paint job, and all the appliances are included for $110,000. 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
5: 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I remember selling these houses for
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5: 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You got a community pool. And then we go to Oviedo, and I've got a beautiful house at $870,000. 3,700 square feet. And this has the outlaw apartment.
13: Okay.
5: Full apartment. And not just a big studio room, you know, one room to throw your bed. Like, it's a full living area. And then it's got a separate bedroom, separate laundry room, separate bathroom.
13: Is that all downstairs too?
5: That's upstairs though. Okay. It is upstairs. So, you know, is it a bad thing if your mother-in-law trips down the stairs?
13: Yes, it is.
5: Okay.
13: All right.
5: Yeah. My mother-in-law's pretty
13: Speaking
5: nice too.
13: Speaking of, happy birthday to my mother-in-law.
5: Okay. So 870 on that in Oviedo, custom home, no HOA dues, right downtown in Oviedo. And then, so call me if you want to take a look at any of those, or realtors if you want to. Of course, I'm paying a great co-broke on those.
13: You always do.
5: 407-352-8118. You know, Bruce, when I take a listing that another realtor had,
13: yep.
5: Biggest problem, I can almost see it. I'm looking at the house.
13: I'm like, pay a co-broke.
5: I'm like, oh, that price is right. The house looks great. Photos are okay.
13: Yep.
5: They got a lockbox on it. They're not limiting access. And I go over there and I go, what was your old real estate commission? Well, I think I was only paying 3 and they were only giving the other agent 0.5%. I'm like, oh my
13: Lord.
5: God.
13: No wonder nobody's going to show.
5: And my buyers, I can fix that problem. Yep. I just have to go in and say, well, we need 6% in closing costs, or we need 4% in closing costs to cover getting us paid. But other realtors don't know how to do that math. I mean, you'd be surprised, Bruce. I get that, bless their little heart, sending me an offer. And it's like, they don't understand. When I say, look, okay, great. We'd love to give you your cost. My seller's net is $390,000, but you need $20,000 in costs. So our sales price is $400,000. They don't understand the math.
13: So true.
5: And it's on a $390,000 listing.
13: It's amazing how often I see our clients, and it's not, I shouldn't say our clients, because it's not when they're working with you, but I work with a lot of different clients that bring their own realtor, and there's a few good ones, but there's so many out there that are sweet. Don't get me wrong. They're not good people. Yeah. They're great people. They just aren't good at really advising and negotiating their client. Mm-hmm. They're more like, I put you on a drip campaign. It sends you the listings that fit your requirement.
5: Yep.
13: And then I show them to you. And then we go make an offer.
5: Yeah.
13: But they don't get that expert advice on, well, you know what? That one, I think we should come in at this, and that one we should come in at full price, or this one we should come in at 20 grand under full price.
5: Well, and I ask realtors, and I'm as nice as I can be to them. I'll send them the comp saying, hey, we're priced at $399.
13: Yeah.
5: And here's the last three that sold for $395, and this one had a three-car garage, so it sold for $410. And this one's a little bigger and had a pool, so it sold for $420. I send them those comparables, and I tell them, I had one, I told them, I said, hey, this house was shown literally three times a day the past 5 days. I'm expecting multiple offers. And they're like, well, what does that mean? 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
13: No.
5: So, I mean, I'll give you a counter offer, which is basically full price at that point. 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
13: give me your number.
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13: 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I want to ask you a question.
5: Yep.
13: So both you and I are also investors in real estate.
5: Yep.
13: We give the same advice to our clients as we do for ourselves. So you're out looking at property right now. You are going to, now you're going to do a DSCR yep. on a property. I am as well.
5: Yep.
13: I got a property I'm going to look at possibly flipping here, but

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1: Yep.
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1: Corporate returns, yeah.
0: Corporate returns,
1: K-1s,
0: profit and loss, K-1s, balance sheet, oftentimes your CPA opinion letter. There's just documents after documents for a conventional loan for an investor.
1: Let me put some numbers with that. So let's say you want a house for $400,000.
0: Yes.
1: Actually, more than that. $420,000, $430,000 Great rental price. I like that. Perfect. That's going to get you a nice 3 or 4 bedroom in a nice neighborhood. And that's going to be about a $2,300 payment. Let's say that rents for $3,000.
0: Yep.
1: The mortgage part of that at $350,000. Mm-hmm. We probably have more money down than that. So, but $350,000, $340,000 is about $2,300. Add taxes and insurance, you're about $3,000.
0: Yep.
1: You're covered. You know,
0: and you can be covered.
1: And the rates are better if you put down 30% compared to 25%, right?
0: Well, it can be. They can be. You know, I look at what is needed for you to have a 1-to-1 ratio or better for rent. And so it really just depends on how much you can get for rent and how much you're paying for the property. But here's the way I look at this. So I can get my interest rate on a DSCR as close, if not lower, than a conventional investor loan. How do you like that? Now, I'm going to tell you something. Let's just say that you don't want to pay the points on it and your rate is maybe a quarter of a point higher than conventional. Yep. We don't even have to have it, but let me just put it this way. If you're self-employed and you're writing off your expenses, and I've got a client right now, he makes 500 grand a year. He reports less than 100. So he's saving $135,000 a year in taxes. So we did the numbers. How much extra are you paying in interest for this mortgage? And it was like $4,500 per year. He says, I'll pay $4,500 per year over $135,000 all day long. Who wouldn't?
1: Yeah.
0: I'd rather pay a little bit higher interest rate than pay the IRS $135,000. So this is who it's designed for. Now, we also have self-employed bank statement programs. They work the same way, but the only income docs that are required are your bank statements for the last 12 months.
1: Yep.
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1: All right. Cleve Loveland, 407-23, I'm giving your number out. 407-352-8118. Bruce, so we talked about inventories coming down slowly. Number of sales were lagging behind 25 because rates were actually creeping up a little bit, where they averaged probably 6.5 in 2025. So sellers still negotiating. Given a bunch of concessions, given 1-3% in costs, getting that done all day long. And we just had one, you know, that appraised above list price. We added on, you told me, hey, add on 10,000. We paid 2 points and got the rate down.
0: Yep. Sure did. Upped it and got all.
1: I'm usually not a favor of points, but I think right now with what we're hearing, we've had 6.5 and 7s for so long the past 3 years. I think people need, if they can get 599, And you know, pay a point or two.
0: Yep.
1: And also, those points are deductible on your taxes the year you buy the house.
0: Not anymore.
1: Oh, they changed that?
0: Yeah,
1: oh,
0: not darn. Anymore. Oh, yeah, you get. All right. They used to be, but you can't do
1: just
0: that
1: the
0: anymore.
1: Interest, so.
0: There's very little that you can deduct anymore, unless you own real estate. Now, you own real estate, you have a lot of deductions. If you're a W-2 wage

0: earner and you're a high income earner, let's just say your combined income or whatever it is 350, 500, 800,000 and you're W-2, you don't have any tax write-offs.
1: Yeah.
0: So what are you going to do? You own real estate, folks. You either got to do that or own a business.
1: Yeah.
0: And the business, you can write things off. But otherwise, W-2 wage earners don't have a lot of opportunity. So buying real estate is a very smart way to mitigate your tax consequences.
1: Yep.
0: If you have questions about that and you'd like to look at the numbers, you'd like to understand more, then call me. 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
1: 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I'll be working. I was on the gun range this morning, Bruce, but I'll be out working today.
0: All right.
1: After the show. And give me a call if you need help with the real estate.
0: So what did we got? We got one more segment after this. We got about 30 seconds. What are you going to talk about your next segment?
1: Next segment, time to sell your rental. We're going to dig into that a little bit.
0: I'd like to know that.
1: Let's do a little real estate planning and we'll talk about rentals in different scenarios.
0: We'll be back in 5 minutes with more of the Loveland Report and the Loan Arranger Show. 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
8: Another heat advisory has been issued for your day today. That'll last until 8 p.m. tonight throughout most of Central Florida. We're also tracking that feels like temperature, that heat index, to be as high as 105. As far as any rain chances, we could see a few during the evening, but rain chances are overall scaling back across the area. For Channel 9 Eyewitness News, I'm meteorologist Daniel McFarland.
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4: If you're making your way out, there is a crash to look out for. Turnpike northbound approaching 441. That crash has the right lane blocked. Heading over to I-4 eastbound between US 192 and 535, you're seeing some slow traffic. Some slow traffic I-4 westbound between the beach line and 535. So far, so good on the beach line. It's flowing nicely, heading in both directions. 417 is in the clear as well. From the WDBO Traffic Center, I'm Daphne Smith.
7: This hour was paid for by the host and does not reflect the opinion of WDBO.
1: Welcome back to the third and final segment of the Loveland Report and Lone Ranger Show. We've been talking about rates. We've been talking about how to get those into the fives. You're getting some closing costs paid. We've been talking about inventory, how it's getting tighter, slowly but surely. Don't wait.
0: Coming down.
1: If you're a first-time buyer, stop whining. 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And if you're buying a $1 million home, good for you. That's now's the time to do it. I want to dig into one more thing, Bruce, on selling rentals. You know, I have a lot of landlords. We manage a lot of properties.
0: So you mean you've got a rental property already and it's time to sell it?
1: We manage it, yeah. When is the time? And I'll go over that with people. And depending on age, your family situation, but what you first got to understand is what is the benefit you're getting? How much are you making a month on your tax return? Are you saving tax money? Is it a tax shelter for you? Does it save you $4,000 or $5,000 a year in taxes? What's your cash flow? Is your mortgage payment $1,500 and you're getting $2,500, you know, check from the property manager, from me? And okay, you got that part. How much is the mortgage going down each month?
0: Right.
1: How is the neighborhood doing? And I analyze this for landlords all the time.
0: Well, you also have to look at what the circumstances are for the seller or the homeowner. Because like for me, I don't know if I'm going to sell my rental properties. Yeah. I put them in a trust and I may want my kids just to have them and then they can keep them.
1: And that's a possibility too. When I look at, like, I've just got a gentleman, serious terminal illness, doesn't know how long he's got two rentals, we're going to liquidate him,
0: of course,
1: so something like that. But I've got people, you know, that have 5, 10, 15, and when I look at there, is it time to get rid of them? Let's get the one that really needs to be gone. You know, it's hard to rent, the rents aren't going up, it needs a new roof, it needs a bunch of work, it needs a, you know, a $40,000 remodel, things like that. I'll check and see. Or it's two bedrooms, one bath, probably not going to appreciate much more.
0: Right.
1: It's a condo and the dues have quadrupled. I'm always suggesting get out of the condo and get into single family homes. I got somebody right now with 10 one bedroom condos, going to get out of those buy three single family homes. And even with the cost of selling and buying again, they will make more money.
0: I wouldn't buy a condo right now unless I could get a whopping deal, because all the new rules that came out for condominiums that came out August 3rd, no more limited reviews. Meaning when you're buying a condo, it doesn't matter how well qualified you are. The condominium actually has to qualify as well. And Fannie Mae, Freddie Mac, HUD, and VA have their own rules. And if they don't meet the rules, they will not. You can't do a conventional loan or a VA or FHA loan. So all these condominiums have been falling off this list since the requirements have gotten more stringent. Now, in one way, I think they should get a little bit more stringent. But in other ways, they make it really difficult because now they're harder to buy. You can't get regular financing on them unless they're on the Fannie Mae approved list, and most of them aren't. But here's the thing. Limited review was a way you could buy a condo for less document from the condominium association.
1: Yeah.
0: They did away with it. No more. And on January the 4th, the new rules come into place where the condominium association has to have 15% in reserves. Right now, they only have to have 10, but a lot of them are struggling to even have a 10% reserve.
1: Yep.
0: Now they got to go to 15. It's going to be tougher and tougher.
1: And so is that the QC, what do you call it? The QC product?
0: These are all new regulations from Fannie Mae and Freddie Mac.
1: To be a conventional loan?
0: To be conventional. Correct.
1: Okay, but what's the other product? If something's unconventional and
0: would be non-warrantable.
1: Non-warrantable.
0: So, when it comes to condominium approvals, Fannie Mae and Freddie Mac have one process that's identical for all intents and purposes. FHA has a different rules, and VA has their own rules.
1: Okay.
0: So depending on the type of loan that you need to get, depends on whether they're qualified or not. Now, just because they're conventionally approved doesn't mean they're FHA approved. FHA has very strict rules. In other words, if a condominium association has to approve a buyer to live there, in other words, they want to check you out, make sure you're not a diddler, pedophile, a bank robber, whatever you are. They don't want those people living in their neighborhood. You know that? You can't get an FHA loan because they think that's discriminating. Now, I think that's stupid because I want to know who's living beside me.
1: Yeah.
0: I think the vetting process is a good
1: idea. Well, what's happened is that
0: you can't.
1: The larger dues have affected buying power too. A 250 condo is the same as a $400,000 townhome.
0: That's
1: if
0: right.
1: It's got $700 or if it's got $800 condo yep. dues. So you got to watch out for that.
0: Well, if you've got you think about this. If every $60 a month is $100,000, and you got an HOA that is
1: $750. I'm seeing is $600.
0: Right. So even at $350, that's an extra $70,000 in buying power.
1: Yep. Right. So, but I think, where do you see rates going over the next couple months, Bruce?
0: I think they're going to stay pretty well steady. I don't see them going anywhere. We're getting pressure, from the central banks in Europe. We're getting pressure from
1: some of the Fed chairs. I could care less about pressure from Europe.
0: Well, but they do, and our government does care because it affects them, and we're trying to play nice in the sandbox. But, you know, the last Fed meeting, they said no hike.
1: But they're thinking about
0: one. Three of the members voted to hike immediately.
1: Yeah.
0: So now there's a 60%, 59% chance it's actually come down. It was 66. There's a 59% chance that they're going to do a Fed hike. Not a drop. Now, Warsh, the new chair, uh-huh. is saying, I still want to consider a drop in the Fed. Now, I think he's getting pressure from Trump on that, uh-huh. but Trump doesn't have any control over what they do.
1: But if we know that's coming, but that if with a rate hike hurts the stock market a little bit, doesn't money run to bonds, which would help us on the mortgage market?
0: It absolutely could help interest rates. But you just don't
1: things
0: know.
1: Are wonky. Bonds have sucked for 5 years.
0: What is up is down, and what down is up, what is good is bad. What's
1: bonds
0: bad
1: have
0: is
1: just
0: good.
1: Sucked I mean, for six
0: come
1: years.
0: On. You got people wanting socialism in this country. I didn't think I'd ever see that in my entire life.
1: Yep.
0: I did not think that would happen. You got people that are Jew haters. I never thought I'd see that in
1: We've
0: my
1: got,
0: lifetime.
1: I want to talk about we were talking about rentals, and I want to talk about one of the big mistakes I see landlords making. And if you're in this category, I'll help you out. Call me. I'll take all this off your plate. I've got people putting family members and friends into condos or becoming friends with the tenants. Okay.
0: In the condos.
1: I would say go play pickleball, make friends. Yeah.
0: Not in
1: I'm
0: house,
1: sorry. In their rentals.
0: In their rentals.
1: Don't make friends with your tenant. It is a business relationship. This is your retirement. You wouldn't go to your financial planner and say, give me mediocre returns.
0: Actually, poor returns.
1: Yeah, exactly.
0: I would prefer
1: so
0: it
1: don't
0: because
1: put
0: I like you a lot.
1: I just told somebody, they said they have a kid in one of their rentals. I said, give them 10 grand and move them out. Just say, hey, we got to do this for our financial planner said to do this. Our real estate planner said to do this.
0: But, and you're not teaching your kid the responsibilities of life when you're giving them all kinds of discounts. I tell you what, my kids, they had to buy their own home and save their own money.
1: Cut the cord.
0: And I'm going to tell you something. My daughter came to me and said, Daddy, thank you for doing that. Out of all my friends, only me and Vesa are completely cut off from our parents financially.
1: Uh-huh.
0: And she's 23 years old.
1: Yep.
0: A lot of her friends are still tied.
1: No feathers launched there. But I just see people putting their friends and family in there, not raising rent every year if you can, depending on the market, not checking the property out every 90 days, going in to make sure they don't have a weed farm. They don't have a puppy mill. And I've seen these things. So when I've taken over properties. And then also getting involved with the tenant, you know, on not fixing things. What you want to do is you want to treat the place like a Marriott. You want stuff fixed pretty good. Your tenant's going to stay 100%. About 2 to 3 years, and then you move on to another person.
0: Yep.
1: But you don't ever take late rent. You don't ever, I mean, you have the biggest late fee you can. You don't ever extend on that. You evict. And that's when your rental property will perform.
0: If you start letting your tenants slip on
1: you
0: when
1: let them
0: they
1: set
0: pay
1: the rules,
0: you,
1: it never stops.
0: You today's favor is tomorrow's job.
1: Yep.
0: And you have earned it, and you're going to keep it. It's not going to be good.
1: If you fit in any of those categories, I will help you out. I will take this off your plate. No judgment. I will just do it right for you, and you'll make more money hiring me to do that for you.
0: 100%. It's just like hiring a good financial planner. You want to hire Cleve to manage your properties because he doesn't have an emotional attachment like you do. You're making a mistake, and like Cleve said, what would you do? Would you? And you know what? I bet you this happens. You go, what if your son got his degree and is now a financial planner.
1: Mm-hmm.
0: But you're like, he's not very good yet, but he's trying. I think I'm going to give him all my retirement money to invest for me. No, you wouldn't do that.
1: Yeah.
0: At least you shouldn't do that. If you do, well, maybe you have.
1: Cross your fingers.
0: Well, maybe.
1: So call me.
0: Maybe that's the way life is.
1: If you've got problems like I just described on your rental properties, call me 407-352-8118. I've done this for 35 years, almost 35 years now.
0: Hey,
1: Bruce.
0: I want to just do a quick shout out to my mother-in-law, Marty Waters. Happy birthday. I love you. Best mother-in-law ever in the whole world. My mother and father-in-law are incredible people, and I just wanted to wish her a happy birthday. So happy birthday to Marty. All right. So, and today is my birthday, as a matter of fact. So, bet you didn't.
1: Oh, that's right. Happy birthday.
0: Yeah. How about that?
1: We should do
0: the old man.
1: We should do a shot out of your.
0: Yeah, we'll do a shot.
1: Your bar over here.
0: That's a good idea. Might as well start the Saturday morning off with a shot.
1: All right.
0: All right. So we've covered a lot. We've covered interest rates, what direction they're going to go in. We've covered housing, how many days on the market, a little over 2.5 months. We've covered opportunities. We've talked about DSCRs. We've talked about managing your rental properties, when to sell them. So I'm telling you that I think that if you've got rental properties and you're getting up there in your age, then I think if you're going to sell them eventually, wouldn't you want to kind of start peeling them off when you can still enjoy
1: some of
0: your
1: money? Get them over to the planner. The main thing you're going to get back, especially if you're managing them yourself, is your time. So,
0: absolutely.
1: Or I can take them. And I can tell you, I can look at 4 or 5. I do this all the time, analyzing this. I can get, I can say, all right, this one's probably your least amount of return. Or wait a minute, this neighborhood's doing really well. Hang on to that one. It's not hard to do the math on these. Or this one's way below market rent. Raise the rent on this guy. Or sell one. I just had somebody, we peeled off some money. Some money went to the financial planner. $100,000 went to renovate 3 properties that needed a bunch of work, and they're updated, and the rents are going to go up on those. You know, when you keep things looking great and you renovate them, you get more rent. You know, I always decorate and remodel my properties, Bruce. You've seen my remodels. They look like, you know, they're $500,000 homes. They look like million-dollar properties on the inside. So if you have any questions about that, call me 407-352-8118. How much time we got?
0: We only got a couple minutes,
1: right,
0: but I want to make a couple of announcements here too. So if you are self-employed or you are in sales, definitely if you're in real estate, but any kind of sales, wouldn't it be nice to learn how to speak better? Like, I don't mean I mean what to say. I'm bringing in a bestseller. His name is Phil M. Jones. 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
0: Let's
1: I will get them in the car, get them going. 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
0: In their 20s, if
1: in
0: you
1: their
0: can 20s. Get them started in their 20s, incredible.
1: The propensity to launch and not be a failure to launch, which I see sometimes. I see these 20-somethings and 30-somethings sometimes still at home with mom and dad. It doesn't do them any good.
0: You know what?
1: Call me.
0: Do that. And give your kids a gift, right? Give them your phone number. Sorry.
1: All right, that's
0: all
1: right.
0: Interrupt you.
1: 407-352-8118. Cleve Loveland. Been around forever. One of those house rooftops on your street. I probably help sell it, buy it, or manage it. I'll be working all weekend.
0: Yeah, so, you know, you can give your kid a gift. So you help him with the down payment, gets him into a house, and I'm going to tell you, you'll never regret it, and your kids will be leaps and bounds ahead of their peers.
1: Have a great weekend.
0: Have a great weekend. Thanks for joining us.
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12: Good afternoon, Central Florida, and thanks for listening to WDBO. I'm Isaac Abdel Messiah with our top story. We have breaking news out of Houston, where police say 3 people were hurt by a suspect firing at vehicles. Officers say the man was armed with an automatic weapon. Investigators say responding officers shot the suspect after he refused commands. The suspect was taken to an area hospital. His condition is unknown. 3 people who were shot have received medical attention and are all stabilized, police now say. We will update you more as the situation progresses.
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8: I'm Channel 9 Eyewitness News meteorologist Daniel McFarland, and the heat is still here and will be a big issue for your day. More details coming up.
12: It's currently 91 degrees and mostly sunny here at Orlando's Severe Weather Station. I'm Isaac Abdel-Messiah, continuing our team coverage. In WDBO's continuing coverage of local August primary races, there are three school board seats up for election in Seminole County. Brian Newsom, a sales manager in the chemical sector and former U.S. Army intelligence officer, is running for the District 5 Seminole County School Board seat. He says he is running because he has major concerns with the current school board and that it needs to do more with holding the superintendent in check.
14: I think the biggest issue has been they have been viewed as a rubber stamp for the superintendent, and that's not the nature of the relationship. They have supervisory responsibilities over the superintendent. They're not her best friend, and I certainly wouldn't be. My job would be to provide supervisory responsibilities over the superintendent, work closely with her on achieving the objectives, setting the standards high, hold her accountable to achieving those objectives, and that's what I want to do.
12: Newsom added that he wants to restore the trust between the school board and Seminole County voters. Newsom has been endorsed by the Seminole County GOP organization. His opponent and incumbent Autumn Garrick did not respond to an interview request from WDBO to learn more about her candidacy. Garrick was endorsed by the Seminole Democratic Party and has been a school board member since 2022. And on August 15th, 1969, the Woodstock Music and Art Fair opened in upstate New York. More than 460,000 people attended the three-day festival, which would become a watershed event in American music and culture. I'm Isaac Abdel-Messiah, WDBO News.
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8: Another heat advisory has been issued for your day today. That'll last until 8 p.m. tonight throughout most of Central Florida. We're also tracking that feels-like temperature, that heat index, to be as high as 105. As far as any rain chances, we could see a few during the evening, but rain chances are overall scaling back across the area. For Channel 9 Eyewitness News, I'm meteorologist Daniel McFarland.
9: 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Triple Team Traffic.
4: If you're heading up, there's a crash to look out for on the 408 westbound approaching Mills Ave that has the right lane blocked. Heading over to Goldenrod northbound after Pershing Ave, there's an accident being reported there. Some slow traffic, I-4 eastbound between US 192 and 535. Heavy delays on the turnpike northbound between Three Lakes Gold Gantry and US 192. From the WDBO Traffic Center, I'm Daphne Smith.
9: This hour was paid for by the host and does not reflect the opinion of WDBO. Spanning the Pacific to the Atlantic and the heartland of America. From the Great Lakes to the southernmost point in the U.S., this is Guarding Your Nest Egg with Mike Lester. 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

0: It is so good to have you along today for Guarding Your Nest Egg with the founder of Talon, Mike Lester. I'm Cheryl White. Hey there, Mike.
1: Well, hello, Cheryl. And happy what? Weekend? Happy
0: whatever day it is. It was a good week.
1: Whatever. I mean, we can make up days now, right? People make up all kinds of stuff. I don't know, but I think it's the weekend. All right.
0: Yep. No, I had a good week. My nephew celebrated his third birthday, and that was a blast. We mowed the entire lawn with a bubble mower. And
1: Those are highly effective, by the way. They do a pretty good job.
0: Yeah. Oh, man, he loved it so much. That was fun.
1: Yeah.
0: So that's what I did.
1: I mowed a lot of grass this weekend, or past weekend, I should say. So, yeah, I can feel it, you know, with rain and sun and it's growing pretty quick. So Luke and I got out and we did some mowing. I don't know if you know this or not. I kind of live out in the country. So we did, I don't know how many acres, but it was a lot. But, it's nice to get out there and do that. And really, really fun fact. I had gone to the airport. I got back and my tire was flat. And you know how that feels, right, when you're in the parking garage? So then you call the, they're nice enough. They come out. They fill it up. I had 8 nails in my front right tire.
0: How does 8. That happen?
1: Well, I don't. Well, they were all in a line. I think it was a tack strip from, it was on the road. But misfortune, I guess, it was not my lucky day. It would be a bad day to go buy a lottery ticket. Probably would have lost. But, how do you get 8 nails all at the same time in your tire? tack strip falls off the back of a truck somewhere, and I'm the guy who runs it over. So that's fun.
0: Sorry about that, but your day probably looked up afterward.
1: Enough about me.
0: Yeah.
1: Yeah. Yeah. Well, listen, my glass is always half full, Cheryl. I found a way to turn that into
0: gold.
1: I don't know what I did. I turned it into not really. I just turned it into an adventure.
0: I was trying to transition into gold.
1: Well, I was just trying to transition into, okay, I've got 8 nails on my tire. Now what do I do?
0: Yeah, I gotcha.
1: I pulled them all out and watched it. People who know tires, that's done. There's no bringing that tire back to life. So another fun fact. So anyway, all right. Well, we could bring, I don't know. What are we going to talk about today?
0: Well, I had
1: financial talk.
0: Of course.
1: You got your list?
0: Of course. Yeah. We're going to talk about the great wealth transfer a bit. And we're going to talk about caregiving.
1: Sounds like a movie.
0: But first,
1: right, caregiving.
0: I was talking to our editor and I said, hey, I've got a story about gold. And he said, let me do this.

0: I loved it. So I said, sure, we'll use that.
1: I think my favorite is the Goldfinger one. Mm-hmm. Yeah, I'll go with the James Bond movie all day long. Yeah,
0: okay. Me too. But you know,
1: he was feeling creative. He just like, oh, I'm going to put together an ensemble.
0: A gold mashup. Yeah.
1: Mashup.
0: Yeah, love it.
1: Oh, man. Why did I say ensemble if it's a mashup? Same thing, right?
0: Not exactly, no.
1: Oh, okay. Never mind then. Well,
0: that sounds
1: why did you bring up gold then?
0: Why did I bring up gold? Well, gold prices is why. You know, it was just kind of a fun thing that we did there with gold, because we all do, well, many of us do have a thing for gold. And gold set new record highs in terms of price in January, you may recall. But since then, the price has dropped down a little bit. And so, you know, there's been some interest in maybe this is the time to do some shopping for gold. But if you want gold in your portfolio, how do you incorporate it? So I thought we could talk about the difference between like a gold IRA maybe and physical gold.
1: Sure. They can be different or the same. You know, I'm glad you brought it up. Gold's up, it's down, but there's a lot of advertising. So people have heard us talk about it before on the show. And if you've heard us talk about it before, you know that I'm annoyed with the advertisements we see on TV or radio for physical gold. I don't want to get too far into it, but usually there's a celebrity from the 80s that's, you know, talking about gold and why they have it or why this or why that. Or maybe it's a celebrity on the radio that's supporting a gold company and it tends to change. My issue with it is that I think the advertisements can be misleading, so that's problematic for me. I think people assume that there's a lot of regulation around it, so if they say it, it must be true. Gold, specifically when it comes to physical gold, so there's a reason they're selling coins and bars and stuff like that. It's because it falls outside of a lot of the requirements when it comes to advertising and the regulation. I mean, they're supposedly, you know, people are supposed to enforce it, but they kind of don't. So, yeah, so the advertisements imply that it's inflation protected and it's best thing since sliced bread and what have you. It's just that there is volatility to gold and people are starting to see it. So I'm not against investing in gold for retirement, but people have to ask themselves questions like, okay, well, am I investing for growth? Am I investing for stability? Am I investing for income? And then what are the different ways to invest in gold? So Cheryl, you brought up, you know, we see these commercials on TV. You brought up, you know, what if I had a gold IRA? What if it was physical gold or something else? I mean, some of these advertisements are, well, hey, set up a gold IRA. And what they, not all of them, but what a lot of them want you to do is set up a physical gold IRA. So that's a process you could go through, right, where you own physical gold in an IRA, not through us. What we do is regulated, Cheryl, in a way that, you know, we couldn't set up physical gold IRAs for people. But I think at the end of the day, people want to know, is it good or is it bad? And is it right for me? And I think you have to look at, well, the benefits. So there's potentially stability. You know, they do say it's inflation protected. Historically, there's some data to support that. But would you rather own physical gold or would you rather own it in the market, for example, through an ETF? And that's really where, you know, when we're having this conversation with people, Cheryl, that's where I'm coming from. People say, well, you know, I saw this advertisement on TV and I think I want exposure to gold in my portfolio. I'm like, well, one way would be to own physical gold. However, the people that you buy the physical gold from, they're going to make money on the buy, right, on that transaction. So you're going to pay more than it was actually worth. And then once you have the physical gold, you have to do something with it. I don't know if you know this, Cheryl, it's pretty heavy, right?
0: Yes, so. It is heavy. But people don't usually buy much more than one of those little tiny bars.
1: Why? I've met people that have hundreds of thousands of dollars worth, you know. I can't give you their names or addresses, you know, for obvious reasons, but right. Yeah, they may or may not have it in a safe laying around their house. But, you know, my point is there's, you know, people do. And then, but now you're storing it. And these companies that are selling physical gold will offer to store it to you for, store it for you for a fee. Okay. Great. But then when you want to get out of the physical gold, then you, again, you're going to sell it at a discount. So you buy it at a premium and then you sell it at a discount. It's an interesting way to get in and out of gold, owning physical gold. And I understand why people do it. They like it's kind of like real estate, Cheryl, where it's tangible. You can see it. Nobody can take it from you.
0: I think that's it. But yes.
1: That's it. But it's not efficient. So we're building, you know, obviously we're building portfolios every month, but a lot of the portfolios we build will have exposure to precious metals, right? Gold being one, silver being another, platinum being another. So how could you invest without having to pay a surplus, right, or a premium for it? How could you invest and not have to pay for storage or find a place to store it yourself? How could you invest and not have to sell it at a discount because somebody's going to buy it for me for less? Well, you would just go through an ETF. And, so, all right. Well, you can buy, one example would be GLD. You can track it. It's a gold ETF, exchange traded fund. You get the, it's based on the current value. The ETF itself, it has an expense ratio. So you have to factor that in. It's important. But at the same time, it's a liquid investment. Effectively, you buy in at a price based on the current value of gold. You don't pay anything to hold it. And then you sell at some point based on the current price. And it's very, very liquid. You don't have to find a buyer. You can get in or out. So when it comes to diversification and using precious metals, gold being one, that's one way to do it. And Cheryl, we've talked in the past about, a few months ago, we were talking about the structured note we did that was based on gold, silver, and the S&P.
0: Yep, exactly.
1: So if you want to own gold, but own gold with protection, or if you want to own precious metals and find a way to, derive an income from it, it's just that there's a lot of options available to individuals. And unfortunately, depending on the information you get is always going to be dependent on the source, right? So if the source is a company that promotes insurance products, they're not going to tell you about this because they want to promote insurance products. 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
0: 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Mike, we have a couple of minutes left in this segment. So quickly, what do you think the midterm elections might do to the stock market? Do you think there might be any, volatility coming from the elections before or after?
1: Certainly there could be, but typically that's factored in. Okay. So the closer we get to midterms, the closer the, there's more data comes in and we get all the polling and we start to see how things are likely to, what the fallout's going to be, right? So what is the end result of the midterms? And so if the end result was, things stayed pretty much the way they are right now, politically, that looks good for President Trump's policy, right, moving forward, because the idea is in the agenda, they can move it forward. And so there's really not much disruption. So I think, markets have benefited from a lot of that and they're pretty secure. So it's potentially good for markets moving forward. At the same time, if that changes and, politically, we just wind up with a stalemate. So I don't think the midterms are devastating for markets. I think if things remain basically the way they are and when it comes to, power and influence, then it's probably pretty good for markets. I think if things change, it's going to be harder to push policy forward that was potentially economically good. And we get kind of a pause, but it doesn't necessarily mean that markets are going to do terrible. It just means they might not do as well moving forward as they could if things stay the same.
0: All right. 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
3: The Florida August 18th primary election is just around the corner. Tune into WDBO Orlando's election headquarters for more information about local races, polling locations, and candidates before you head to the polls. Tropical Storm Lala is moving closer to the Big Island of Hawaii and is expected to reach hurricane strength today before making landfall. The massive storm is expected to pass over the southern part of the Big Island Saturday, lashing parts of the state with heavy rain, strong winds, and dangerous surf this weekend. And police in Houston say three people were hurt by a suspect firing at vehicles. Officers say the man was armed with an automatic weapon. Investigators now saying responding officers shot the suspect after he refused commands.
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0: Starting Your Nest Egg with Mike Lester. I'm Cheryl White. Mike, what do you think? Do you think your kids are going to take care of you when you get older and you need help getting around and doing things? Your health maybe isn't as good.
1: Yeah.
0: You think they'll be the ones, or do you have another plan?
1: Well, I mean, I'll be honest with you. I don't have a plan when it comes to, buying long-term care insurance, right? We talk about it on the radio.
0: We do talk about that.
1: I mean, I don't have a long-term care plan. The way the policies work, I'm not a big fan. I mean, you keep paying and hoping you never have to use it, and then they increase your premiums on, at least historically, on a pretty regular basis. I think that, again, if I think it came right down to it, I think, and I was in a situation, my kids would take care of me, right, because I took care of them. I also don't want to be in a situation where I'm asking my kids to take care of me. So, I mean, I love what we do. I love working, so it's great. We've been very, very fortunate. And, I'll just keep doing that. And, hopefully I can save enough money to where if that became a problem, I'm self-insured. But that's just my plan. Why are we asking the question?
0: Well, I saw something. It's an old Reddit thread. Some millennials were saying, no, we're not going to care for our parents when they get to the age they need care. We're not going to do it. So they're going to have to figure something out. And it just recently resurfaced, and I saw it and I thought, that's an interesting perspective. But I think a lot of parents may be looking at their children as caregivers in the future. And that's not always fair, right?
1: Yeah, I mean, well, potentially they might be looking at that. I would say from personal experience and just conversations that we're having in the office week after week, I think the majority of people want to make sure that they're self-sustained, for lack of a better word. First of all, they want to cover all of their expenses in retirement. They want to make sure that they've got growth and income in their portfolio. They're worried about volatility in markets, but then they also want to make sure that, things like, long-term care is covered. And, covering it doesn't mean having a long-term care insurance policy, but at the same time, do I have enough money to cover it so that I don't have to rely on the children? By the way, that Reddit that you read was, that is not great.
0: No, it's not.
1: Kids don't want to take care of their parents. Pretty negative. But I can honestly tell you, I've never had that conversation in the office where somebody said, yeah, my kids aren't going to take care of me. I mean, I'm sure there are some people who feel that way, but it's not something that I've had. I think it's more people would prefer to be in a situation where they weren't reliant on their children to take care of them. And when you asked me the question, I felt the same way. I was like, well, I don't know. I mean, I'm pretty sure they would if it came right down to it. But I would prefer to not be in a situation where I had to ask them for help because, at the end of the day, that was my responsibility as a father to take care of my family and take care of them and make sure they can go out and take care of their kids. And I'd rather be in a situation where instead of them having to take care of me, I'm like, well, listen, I did a good job and I tried to set a good example. And now you have to take care of the next generation. So I think a lot of people feel that way, at least the majority that I've talked to. So it's nice to have a financial plan that can cover the expense. When you're calculating expenses, you need unforeseen events. And so, that could be emergencies like a roof or an AC or, your basement flooded. But it also at some point, it's long-term care. If I'm in this situation and I have to pay for this, and we all know it's expensive, where's the money going to come from? And so if you understand how you're invested and how your investments work and then, what your average expenses are on a monthly and annual basis, but what if there was a surprise? How would that impact it? It's all extremely important. And I think that, there are plenty of people that are happy to sell you an insurance product, maybe long-term care, maybe life insurance that has a long-term care component, maybe an annuity that has a long-term care component. There's always somebody out there that's willing to sell you a product that pays them a commission that separates you from your money.
0: So talking about options, that's what's really important here, Mike, because I think many of us don't know what all our options are. I mean, how would we? We don't do every day what you do every day. So learning about what those options are, and I'm guessing that options are different for different people because of different situations. So there's a lot to talk about.
1: Well, there is. It doesn't need to be drinking out of a fire hydrant, Cheryl, right? So I think that...
0: Well, that's what it would feel like if you told me everything.
1: I know. You just don't want to do it. And I honestly have had a lot of meetings with people over the years. Again, I'm not bad-mouthing advisors that, kind of like, hey, I'm, I work for this company. I'm a big deal. And, here's all these big words. And I think it's really confusing for people along the way. I think a lot of people, when they go to talk to financial advisors or a firm, okay, so I'm an expert in what I do, but somebody else is an expert in what they do. And I think a lot of advisors and firms use big words and kind of convoluted information. And because it, if you use big words that people don't hear all the time, I think sometimes they think it makes them sound smarter right? Or just more sophisticated. At the end of the day, I think what happens is people feel talked down to. You know, maybe it's a school teacher, an attorney, or a doctor. I mean, it could be literally anything, you know. I'd say the closest that we get to getting really into the weeds on numbers would be the engineers, you know, that we work with. Because, again, they're very analytical and they're engineers and that's what they do for a living. They might not do finance, but they do something else. Monte Carlo simulation is, you know, in my daily life, something that comes up, you know, almost every single day. Not everybody wants to know every aspect of that. Standard deviation is something that is, you know, a daily rhetoric in our life. You kind of want to know maybe what it is or kind of how it works, but people are throwing this stuff at you and you get a little like, eh, I don't know. Like, I just want to have a conversation with somebody I can trust and explain it in terms that I understand so that I can be as efficient as possible. And it breaks down to a lot of people just go to the bank and settle for a mediocre savings or checking account at a low interest rate. A lot of people get frustrated, Cheryl, and they just hang in there on their current portfolio, right? In their 401k or with an advisor tells them to hang in there. And it's not that they don't want the information. It's just that, you know, they don't want to be stuck in a room with some stiff, you know, whatever, suit and tie and kind of talking down them with big words and making them feel silly. They just want to have a conversation about their money. They're not exactly sure who to talk to. And I think that's one of the things I'm most proud of about our radio show is we get to have those conversations because people come in and they go, hey, listen, I heard you guys on the radio. You seem pretty down to earth. Came to the office. You were still down to earth. And I just really appreciate what you do. So if they'd say, you know, what they're saying is they appreciate having a sounding board, right, for their questions and concerns when it comes to retirement and the fact that, you know, we weren't selling products, we weren't pressuring, we just educated them. And so that's great. That's what we want to do.
0: Sure. And the conversation continues when they give us a call, Mike. So what we can do is set up a consultation. It's absolutely complimentary. If you would like to talk more with Mike and his team at Talon about your retirement, wherever you are in that journey, the number is 407-606-6000. So if you're just starting to plan for retirement or if you've already retired, there are always things that you can look at to make your plan more efficient. And by the way, if your plan is right on target, Mike and his team will tell you, you're in great shape. Just keep doing what you're doing. But if they can find some ways to make your plan a little more efficient, a little more in tune with what your goals are in retirement, they'll let you know that too. So here's the number again, 407-606-6000. Mike, tell us a little bit about the comprehensive financial plan because we have a moment here. And I think it's important to explain what the complimentary comprehensive financial plan will actually tell someone when they come in to meet with you.
1: And people talk about that, you know, your financial roadmap, your retirement roadmap, your this, your that. But I think that, you know, one of the things that's most confusing for, and again, this is 25 plus years experience, but it's a very, very big transition for people to go from, I go to work, I get paid, they withhold taxes, I get health insurance, and I pay my bills, to I don't work, and I'm leaning on my retirement plus Social Security, plus, you know, I got to buy my own health insurance and all that. It's a massive transition. It's not just confusing, it's intimidating, and there's nothing wrong with that, right? I mean, most people don't go, hey, I'm scared of retirement, because we're conditioned to believe it's the best thing since sliced bread, right? We all want to like, I'm gonna do this, I'm gonna do that. But, you know, I think back to my grandparents, and it was, well, I'm gonna do this and that. I don't really have to save that much money because I got a pension. I don't really have to save that much money because, you know, I've got Social Security. I'm just gonna live off of that. Things have changed. People now have 401ks and investments. They built companies. So understanding what your options are moving forward is just going to help you make informed decisions. So the comprehensive financial plan is basically a sit down to take a look at where you are currently, do a complete analysis on if you keep things the way they are right now, this is where you're likely to wind up. And sometimes that's fine, right? The path you're on is great. You know, if we define success as not running out of money, adjusted for inflation and taxes moving forward, you're fine. 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
4: Good afternoon, Central Florida, and thanks for listening to WDBO. I'm Isaac Abdelmasiah with our top story. We have breaking news out of Houston, where police say that three people were hurt by a suspect firing at vehicles. Officers say the man was armed with an automatic weapon. Investigators saying responding officers shot the suspect after he refused commands. The suspect was taken to an area hospital where his condition is unknown. The three people who were shot have received medical attention and are all still stabilized, police say. We will keep you updated as the situation unfolds. There is a unique name on the Seminole County ballot this primary election season. Antonio Pizza, a current UCF student and former Hagerty High School graduate, is running for the District 1 Seminole County School Board seat. He says that he has grown tired over the board's decision to, quote, focus on the school district's A rating and not to worry about all the issues going on in the schools.
5: You know, it's not just about the graduation rate. It's not just about our rating that the state gives us. It's so much more. It's that we're not being kind to IEP students, and we're actually suing families over IEPs and disabilities. It's the constant fights in schools. It's the cheating on online learning. It's so many things that go into it.
4: All Seminole County voters can cast their vote for school board despite the district they reside in. Antonio has been endorsed by the Seminole County GOP organization. Pizza's opponent and District 1 incumbent Christine Krause did not provide comment about her campaign when asked.

0: August 22nd at 7:30 p.m. for its second preseason game. And Hershey is starting to roll out its Halloween candy, including its popular Halloween pumpkins. The peanut butter and chocolate treat survived a lawsuit that claimed Hershey's ads for the candies were deceptive because the smiling pumpkin designs on the wrappers were not on the actual candies. In 2025, a judge tossed the lawsuit, arguing people could still enjoy the treats even if they felt tricked by the wrappers. I'm Isaac Abdel-Messiah, WDBO News.
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2: Another heat advisory has been issued for your day today. That'll last until 8 p.m. tonight throughout most of Central Florida. We're also tracking that feels-like temperature, that heat index, to be as high as 105. As far as any rain chances, we could see a few during the evening, but rain chances are overall scaling back across the area. For Channel 9 Eyewitness News, I'm meteorologist Daniel McFarland.
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3: Northbound Turnpike with heavy traffic by US 192. Then heavier traffic delays on the northbound Turnpike approaching the Mineola off-ramp. Got a crash in the area with three right lanes currently blocked as you try to pass through that stretch. Also eastbound I-4 with some slow traffic going from the Osceola Parkway up to Highway 535. Units still on scene. Earlier accident on the westbound side of the 408 approaching Mills Avenue and traffic clear on Colonial Drive. From the WDBO Traffic Center, I'm Steve Foster.
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0: Hi, this is Mike Lester, host of the Guarding Your Nest Egg radio show. 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
2: 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Three Seminole County school board seats are up for election this August. In WDBO's continuing coverage of local election races, we spoke with candidates Antonio Pizza, Joshua Memminger, and Brian Newsom to see why they are running for said seats. Tune into WDBO Orlando's election headquarters this upcoming week for more information. And the suspect accused of vandalizing the National World War II Memorial in Washington, D.C., is now in custody. President Donald Trump condemned the vandalism on Truth Social, calling it an insult to Americans who died in World War II.
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0: This is Guarding Your Nest Egg with Mike Lester. I'm Cheryl White. Mike, boy, summer's winding down, isn't it?
1: I didn't feel like that this weekend when I was out there. Oh my gosh, I think I drank a gallon of water.
0: I know some places are.
1: It's
0: still
1: good, right? I mean, we don't
0: hot.
1: Need. You know, people pay a lot of money for these sauna things, right? Where you just go in and sweat. All I got to do is just take a gallon of water out there and go do some work in the yard, and I'm got my own sauna. Perfect. I love it.
0: I see. Yeah, I guess I understand that. You know, summertime, though, has a certain feeling about it. Mm-hmm. It feels free. Summertime just makes you always think of school, getting out of school, and you just were free for those however many months, and then you go back to school, which I always
1: love. Speaking of free, the kids don't feel that way anymore.
0: The kids
1: aren't feeling free right now. This past week, they're all starting school, and I'm like, hey, are you excited?
0: Oh,
1: like,
0: I see.
1: Yeah, no, not really. Like, yeah, we're not super. I'm like, come on. It's exciting. Yeah, new teachers. And
0: yeah.
1: Are you with me like just like the erasers and you open the box and crayons and the smell of pencils and
0: oh,
1: stuff?
0: Oh, love it.
1: Does that make sense?
0: Yes.
1: Love it. Like it was like, and I would make a candle. You know what? When you go to get the fancy candles, they don't have like the crayon box candle.
0: They should though. You're right.
1: That'd be kind of cool.
0: Yes, it does.
1: Yeah, the pencil with the eraser candle. It would take us back. All right. Hold on. I'm going to. Locking down that domain name right now. Pencilboxcandle.com. All right.
0: Done. Okay. You're right,
1: Done.
0: Though.
1: All right.
0: That is so evocative. If you smell that, you are
1: It really is, and I
0: back.
1: Don't, and my kids don't have it. I'm trying to get them all riled up, like, it's going to be great. And they're like, The problem is, though, I don't know what's in the water anymore, but they... And super proud of them. I got great kids. They're really sweet, but I'm a little annoyed. They literally get straight A's without trying. It seems like they don't even pay attention. They just do it. And I'm thinking, dude, I was, again, great at math, great at this, great at that. But that's a couple things. Everything else, not so much. My grade point average was not fantastic. You know, it was like low B grade point average.
0: Mm-hmm.
1: They walk into a room. They just pass us like it's no big deal. And it's probably because of their mom, not me, but. Now I'm like, well, what are you going to do with it? Like, okay, great. Yeah, you can pass the test. Okay, let's get out there in real life and go do something about it. So, I don't know. We'll see. By the way, Cheryl, Luke, who I'm thinking about, right? He's 14, so.
0: He has some time.
1: Kind of early.
0: Mm-hmm.
1: He's got a little time. I'm waiting for him to blossom into, I don't know. We'll see. Go from there. But where were we going with this? What were we going to do? We've got a few minutes left in the show.
0: I do not have anything for this segment, so I am going to toss it back to you. The hot potato goes back to you. Is there anything this week that you would like to talk about?
1: All right. We covered a lot. We covered diversification. We covered understanding investment options. We talked a bit about
0: income,
1: being retired or close to it and income. Mm-hmm. We've covered a lot
0: gold.
1: On the show.
0: We talked about gold.
1: We talked about gold. Yeah. You played a nice little segment there that our that guy put together. You know, I think I would just like to invite people to have a conversation. You know, Cheryl, you could say, you know, you send me all the stuff we're supposed to talk about. I don't read it, right? We just talk. But
0: I knew that.
1: But the idea here is I just think we want to make sure that people at least have information moving forward. One of my biggest frustrations, and I was just listening to advertisements, and I think every time I hear something like income or stock market participation, no risk of loss, it's just income. What I want people to understand is if you're hearing advertisements that are based on locking in income or stock market participation, no risk of loss, or something tied to long-term care. You know, I hear radio shows actually, but I just heard an advertisement the other day. It had nothing to do with us or anybody else that are doing weekend shows. Just a third-party company's coming in and they're doing ads. And I heard the ad and I knew right away it was a fixed index annuity. I knew what the company is selling. I'm not going to mention the company, but it's fixed index annuities. So they came in and they're like, well, hey, listen, are you concerned about income and retirement? Are you concerned about this? Are you concerned about stock market, you know, not just participation, stock market losses? Oh, we have a way to make sure you never have to worry about income again. And so I knew from the advertisement, even though they never once mentioned the word annuity, mm-hmm. I knew the advertisement was an annuity ad. I just knew it was. I was kind of waiting to hear who the company was behind it. And eventually they said it and gave the phone number. But I thought to myself, you know, I can see people hearing the ad and going, that sounds pretty good. I like the idea of income right? Where's your income going to come from? You know, I can see people going, I like the idea of don't worry about stock market losses. I can see them going, I like the idea of this, I like the idea of that. I mean, the ad was a good ad. If you want to sell people annuities.
0: Mm-hmm. Well, those things sound that appealing. Makes sense. Yeah.
1: Yeah, I'm listening to it. I'm sitting there thinking like, well, gosh, if I didn't know based on what I do and our entire business model, if I wasn't aware that the investment, first of all, they didn't say annuity, but it was an annuity. So what would happen is if I called the phone number, I would get a sales rep, and then the sales rep would try to convince me that the markets are bad and I should worry about my income, and there'd be a whole sales pitch, right? And then eventually I would get an annuity if I went along with it, and they would get a commission. And that's not the issue, right? So it's not so much that they're getting a commission. It's the process from point A to point B. First of all, the ad was misleading, right? It insinuated that if you made that investment, you would get income on your investment and you didn't have to worry about things moving forward, things like stock market volatility or income. Problem is the way that those accounts actually work is they're paying out of your own pocket. So that it wasn't a part of the ad. It would be like if I ran an ad, Cheryl, and I said, hey, listen, I've got this investment. You don't have to worry about markets, but I'm going to guarantee you 8% per year on your investment. And you sit there and you do the math. And I was like, well, okay, I got $1 million. 8% is $80,000 a year. I'm guaranteed $80,000 a year. I'm going to walk away from that thinking I get $80,000 a year and I still got my $1 million.
0: Yeah.
1: Right. I mean, that's what we would do. They're literally running advertisements that they don't use the term, but they're insinuating the same thing that, okay, well, you do this and you get 8% on your money, which is still, if you had $1 million, $80,000 a year, which is great, but they're just pulling it out of your account, right? And they're calling it income. So it's, again, you're getting me on a soapbox here, but everybody needs to be very, very careful about how they invest their money. If it sounds too good to be true, it probably is. Start asking questions. And Cheryl, I'm literally saying that right now, realizing that, you know, we've got ads on the radio talking about, I've heard them. We did it a couple months ago, but, structured notes that we do, mm-hmm. like we did, gold, silver, S&P. There were a couple of variations. I think I heard an ad the other day. We did a 4-year version of that. I think it was paying 18%+ per year. Again, playing devil's advocate, I think that, you know, somebody would say, oh, well, somebody's doing an annuity ad saying guaranteed income for life. And then they go, well, Mike, you just did an ad, you know, saying, hey, give us a call. We've got the structured note. It's based on gold, silver, and the S&P, and you get 18%+ per year. That sounded kind of too good to be true as well.
0: That's fair.
1: It's fair, right? I mean, I get it. But also, I can back it up, and we should have a conversation about it. Like, we're not offering that right now because it's something that we've done for clients in the past. But I think people might like to work with an advisor that's going to come up with investments like that, you know, potentially moving mm-hmm. forward. But also, you know, why wouldn't you take the time to compare what we're doing to what other people are doing? And I feel bad for everybody in this situation. You got a target on your back. It doesn't matter if it's the radio, TV, your Facebook, your Instagram, what have you. If you're in a particular age range and you're close to retirement, you're getting bombarded with information and you're trying to find a way to just navigate through it. I think that you wouldn't know unless you came to sit down with us. But literally, I can tell you honestly, and if you come sit down with us and you find it to be different, let me know. I'll take care of it. But you're going to get an honest opinion from people who are laid back and just looking to have a conversation with you and happy to tell you how things work from our perspective and what your options are, whether you decide to work with us or not. And I say that, again, wholeheartedly. 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
0: 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Mike, that wraps up our show for this week.
1: Once again, but hey, we'll be back next week.
0: Yes, we will.
1: I missed a few calls, but yeah, if you want to give us a call now, give us a call. If not, we'll call you back.

0: 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Talon Wealth Management does not provide legal or tax services. 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Clients should consult with their attorney, tax advisor, or other qualified professionals regarding their specific legal or tax needs related to trusts, wills, or estate planning.
1: 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This is WDBO. Orlando's news, weather, and traffic starts now.
2: Good afternoon, Central Florida. I'm Isaac Abdel-Messiah here at WDBO with our top story. After decades of forgotten passwords, password resets, and trying to remember which exclamation point you used, the password may finally be on its way out. Fox's Matt Murphy reports on what's replacing them.
3: They're called passkeys, and many of us are already using them, signing into websites and apps with a face scan, fingerprint, or the PIN on our phone or computer instead of typing a password. And if you're signing into another device, say a hotel TV, a supported device can display a QR code. Scan it with your phone, approve the login, and you're in. And because there's no password to type, there's no password for a scammer to steal or trick you into giving away. And passkeys are already going mainstream, with Apple, Google, and Microsoft all supporting them. So after years of being told to create better passwords, the better answer may be no password at all. Matt Murphy, Fox News.
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5: I'm Channel 9 Eyewitness News meteorologist Daniel McFarland, and the heat is still here and will be a big issue for your day. More details coming up.
2: It's currently about 95 degrees here and mostly sunny at Orlando's Severe Weather Station. I'm Isaac Abdel-Messiah, continuing our team coverage. New York prosecutors say they plan to move ahead with their state murder case against Luigi Mangione following his federal guilty plea. The defense wants the state charges dropped, however, claiming double jeopardy. ABC News legal contributor Brian Buckmeyer says state prosecutors could use Mangione's federal guilty plea against him if the case is not dropped.
6: It's a big gamble, but if Luigi Mangione teams wins on this gamble, it's a massive win for them.
2: In WDBO's continuing coverage of local August primary races, there are three school board seats up for election in Seminole County. Joshua Memminger, a Seminole County school resource officer and county law enforcement professional, is running for the District 2 Seminole County school board seat. He says one of the priorities he's running on is accountable leadership.
7: And last but not least, accountable leadership. Just simply put, that we want to bring a new culture of leadership from the top down that supports educators, that makes parents feel welcome and a part of this process. And then also we answer to our constituency in a transparent manner.
2: Memminger's comments come at a time as Seminole County's parents have voiced their frustration against the current superintendent, Sarita Beeman, over a lack of transparency related to student safety. Josh has been endorsed by the Seminole County GOP organization. His opponent, Holton Mills, did not respond to an interview request from WDBO to learn more about his candidacy. Mills was endorsed by the Seminole Democratic Party. And early voting is wrapping up ahead of the August 18th primary. The statewide early voting period runs through August 15th. State election officials report nearly 1.5 million ballots have already been cast, including more than 978,000 vote-by-mail ballots and nearly 489,000 votes at early voting sites. Voters can check with their local elections office for polling locations and times, and check back into WDBO Orlando's election headquarters this upcoming week for local election information and results. I'm Isaac Abdel-Messiah, WDBO News.
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5: Another heat advisory has been issued for your day today. That'll last until 8 p.m. tonight throughout most of Central Florida. We're also tracking that feels-like temperature, that heat index, to be as high as 105. As far as any rain chances, we could see a few during the evening, but rain chances are overall scaling back across the area. For Channel 9 Eyewitness News, I'm meteorologist Daniel McFarland.
1: 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Triple Team Traffic.
11: Northbound Turnpike with a delay as you approach the US 192 exit, but then further backups on the northbound Turnpike by the Mineola stretch up to US 27. Got a collision blocking three right lanes at the 281 mile marker. Also going to see a crash on the westbound side of the 408 by Mills Avenue in the right travel lane. A little bit of heavy traffic on eastbound I-4 as you work your way past the theme parks after the Osceola Parkway. No issues on 192 or Colonial Drive. From the WDBO Traffic Center, I'm Steve Foster.
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13: 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Or if you have a comment during the show, go ahead and leave an open mic inside the WDBO app. And don't forget to check out the website over at refreshcomputers.net or stop in at the Refresh Computer Superstore in Longwood at 820 East State Road 434, just 3.5 miles east of I-4. Store hours are Monday through Saturday, 9 a.m. to 7 p.m., which means if you're listening to the show here on Saturday, it means you still have time to stop by. They'll be open until 7 p.m. today. And now for Adam Littlefield.
14: Well, thank you, Greg, and thank you, everybody, for tuning into this episode of Tech Talk with Refresh Computers. Again, my name is Adam Littlefield. I'm one of the technicians over at the Refresh Computer Superstore over in Longwood. Before we get into today's show, I want to go over again that we are still within that back-to-school tax-free holiday. So if you come in, buy a computer today, you can get it tax-free up to $1,500. 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But it is going until the 20th. So you've got today and a couple days next week to be able to get in and kind of get a good system, save on that sales tax. Today, we're going to be going over, you know, a bunch of different topics like we always do on the show. We're going to be going over, you know, some tips and mentions of how to really just be the best family tech expert. You know, if you're a really, really savvy person with tech, you're probably your family's tech support. So we're going to kind of go over that a little bit, how you can help out. We're also going to, you know, talk a little bit more about our help that we can give, our free tech support hotline, all of that. We're also going to go over some habits that'll actually prevent you yourself from being hacked by somebody that's looking for your money or your information. And then we'll be ending off the show today, a couple different ways to figure out how you've actually been compromised or even if you are compromised yet. So getting into it for this first topic, you know, it's something that I'm sure a lot of people listening to the show right now can relate to. And, you know, if you are the most tech savvy person in your family, I want to congratulate you. You pretty much already have a second unpaid job.
13: So true.
14: It's you know, there's a lot of family members that I have specifically that always ask me tech questions. You know, I know it used to be my brother years ago before I really got into this scape. Now it's my responsibility. And I'm sure a lot of our listeners out there too also kind of are in the same thing. You know, it's always kind of a give and take situation. You know, you're the phone call that when a printer isn't working, emails are disappearing, some scary message pops up. You know, you're you're probably that point of contact. If that sounds even just a little bit familiar, this is going to be a really good segment to listen to, because it's, you know, if you've gotten into this before, you know, and sometimes in the end of it, there's a fight going on that nobody's going to be winning anything out of. Do you experience anything like that, Greg? Are you the tech person for your family?
13: I am definitely the tech person for my family. If my parents get a new phone, I'm the one they call to come help set it up. If they get a new TV, it's how do we get all the channels right so that way it's not talking in Spanish all the time. All those kinds of different things. I'm definitely the guy that's on speed dial for them at the house.
14: Right. And, you know, there's not really a lot of places you can go to get, you know, some personal support that a family member can give you. I know me specifically, it's a lot easier for my parents and my family to trust me, giving me a password or something, their computer to try and fix it, rather than a stranger, you know. Right. And that's a really good thing to have close, because it's somebody that for a lot of us live in home with us. It's somebody that we can just ask to come take a quick look. And the goal always, I would say, at least me personally, and what I would suggest to keep yourself in the mindset of, is the goal isn't to fix, you know, the one problem in front of you. It's not to find that one email that's missing and to walk away. I would say the end goal should be getting, you know, your family member to be a little more confident with using their system, kind of showing them maybe how you're finding it or where you're looking, telling them what you're thinking, you know, kind of give them a little tips and tricks to make them a little more independent with that tech. Those are very different missions, but in the end, it's going to be a lot more helpful to you and your family member to actually help them learn rather than just do it for them.
13: One of those give a man a fish or teach a man a fish kind of situations, right?
14: Exactly. You know, it's you can teach a man a fish and he'll fish all day, but if you give a man a fish, he'll never catch himself one.
13: Exactly. So hopefully this helps you be able to guide those family members to, or they're not giving you the call every week for the same issue. Maybe this will help them be able to resolve it on their own.
14: Exactly. And, you know, it's faster in the moment, I would say, to just, you know, grab the mouse, fix it for them in 10 seconds, not saying a word. But in the long run, it's going to be that call 2-3 times a week sometimes. So what I can suggest, and something that I've had help so much, is to slow down. Slow down what you're saying, what steps you're going through. You don't want to fly through 8 different things, 8 different clicks, while they're still stuck on, you know, the second click, trying to remember where you had it. Give some directions out loud, you know. Say find the blue button near the top right corner. It's a lot of what I do, you know, over the phone whenever we get our calls into our store on our tech support hotline, is I will try to give just very, very easy to follow directions, because sometimes as simple as find the blue button near the top and let them go through and do the actions. The muscle memory is what's going to stick a lot more than the knowledge. And I'm sure that, you know, talking about muscle memory, if I were to say right now, if you could just try to remember the PIN maybe you put into your computer, a lot of my customers I've had have to have a keyboard in front of them to just muscle memory out the PIN rather than being able to say it.
13: Oh, yeah. That is so real for so many people. I can definitely see that. It's one of those things that you don't think about it, because it's just what your fingers know how to do when it comes to the number pad.
14: Right.
13: When you actually have to, like, think it out, it's just not there.
14: Exactly. And the same thing kind of goes for passwords too. You know, when you're typing out a password, at some point it does just become muscle memory rather than remembering what your password is. And this is kind of that same, you know, you can kind of apply the same, what's the word I'm looking for here? The same idea to this is get them to get the muscle memory of doing that action rather than just telling them how to do it as you do it. It's slower, but again, it is worth it. Another thing I would mention too, and this is something I've started doing, is writing it down, you know, in their words, not yours. So for something that they may have to do again and again and again, write down a numbered list on a note, piece of paper, you know, tape it next to the computer. Heck, if you can even get screenshots showing where everything is, that's even better.
13: No, it's like you said, if it's one of those, I've taken leadership courses, and in those they've told you, go ahead and describe how to build a peanut butter and jelly sandwich to someone.
14: Right.
13: And it's the little steps that you forget to say, put this certain end of the knife into the peanut butter jar, things like that, that really you automatically assume somebody knows what you're talking about, but they might not, because they don't have the same experiences that you've had when it comes to, in this case, computers.
14: Yeah.
13: In my case, peanut butter and jelly sandwiches.
14: Exactly. And, you know, to apply, I guess, to the peanut butter and jelly sandwich aspect a little bit more, you know, there's certain jargon that you can use with tech that is just not going to apply to some family members. So, you know, trying to say to cut that peanut butter and jelly sandwich at a 45 degree acute angle or something like that. Mm-hmm. You know, you drop the jargon, make it a little easier just to follow. So instead of saying, you know, open the browser and go to this URL, tell them, you know, double click the Microsoft Edge icon, click the search bar, or the long white bar at the top and type in, and even tell them, you know, how to spell it out. Because again, sometimes there are websites that are bad websites that are just one letter right. wrong. It's very simple to accidentally do that. So spell it out, you know, give it to them in their words, their landmarks, and your family member is going to find their way through it very easily. It just takes a little bit of that oomph, that confidence to give them first.
13: And speaking of confidence, a lot of this, when it comes to some of these different generations working on computers, it's really just because they're scared of them. They might say things like they're not good with computers, but really it's just that they're maybe even afraid that they'll just actually break the machine, you know?
14: Right. And, you know, that's something I hear all the time from my personal family members. I hear it from customers I have come in. They want to figure out the problem, but they're too scared they're going to delete the wrong file. And I'm happy to say at least that Windows has made it easy enough to know if you're deleting a file you shouldn't. I've had multiple times going to delete some cached file that I know is junk, but it'll pop up and say, are you sure you want to delete this? This is a system file and may cause instability. It's a very clear message that comes up and it makes me double check a little bit, even myself, because you don't want to delete the wrong thing.
13: And even some of the more important, like actual system files that you really don't want to touch, Windows doesn't even show you those anymore.
14: Exactly. Windows doesn't show you them. And the ones that they do show, they're already under names that a lot of computer users already are familiar hearing, like the name System32. Mm-hmm. That's been a very known name all the way back, I believe, to, you know, earliest versions of Windows. And that's where all of the system files are. You know, not to go poke around in that. It's a beehive. You don't really want to poke around and hit the wrong thing. And you're right, Greg. It is a lot of fear that ends up stopping a lot of people from actually going through and poking around in settings, trying to figure out, you know, if they accidentally deleted an email. So, you know, kind of just when you're sitting there helping a family member, give them confidence that, you know, you're there seeing what they're doing at the time so that you can guarantee them at least that where they're going isn't going to cause them any issues. You know, tell them a little bit to explore too. There's nothing wrong with clicking through stuff in the system, exploring where things are. You know, I have a lot of people scared to even look for their documents folder because they're scared they're going to open the wrong folder and then suddenly the computer is going to, you know, turn off or something. Just kind of getting it, you know, simplified to them that it's not that easy to break. It's not like you look at your car the wrong way and now suddenly it's not going to turn over. Although sometimes I had those moments. I'm sure a lot of people have also had those moments. So bigger thing I can also mention is try to simplify their desktop, the computer itself. You know, you don't want 3,000 icons all over the desktop.
13: Oh, I've seen those.
14: I have to multiple times.
13: Stress inducing.
14: It is. And, you know, I've seen before that it gets to the point where Windows starts stacking icons because there's no room to fit them on the screen. Simplify it down to, you know, 3 or 4 things they actually use front and center, you know, clear of the rest. Clearing that screen up is going to help them a lot from opening, you know, the wrong programs. Opening up wrong programs over and over and over will make a computer slow down sometimes. Oh, yeah. And that'll cause a whole different issue.
13: Right.
14: And biggest thing I'll actually suggest, it's something that, you know, a lot of users always want to disable. But for your family member, it may be a good thing to keep automatic updates. You know, that's gonna make it so they don't have to go in and check the updates in the settings area. They don't have to approve updates to install. It takes away all of that anxiety. Just let the system do the automatic updates and then they'll just be prompted to restart. And at that point, you know, the major stuff that might come up with updates, you may be already there, you know, during a visit or something to take care of it for them. It gets rid of the little day-to-day stuff. The main thing I want to focus on too, because we've had a massive uprising in scams lately, the safety conversation, you know, with the internet. Don't click on any suspicious links. Don't call a number. Don't buy gift cards. Someone connected to your computer. All of that are normal, just red flags, I would say. If you get if you tell your family member about, if they get a pop-up, telling them to call Microsoft, Google, any of the big tech names, you know, kind of just lay it out for them that, you know, those companies, they have millions and millions of customers. They don't have the manpower to be answering phone calls from that. Get them a little bit into the mindset about what scams are. Teach them about some of the latest scams. Something I would suggest as well, if you are in the state of Florida, there is the Operation Senior Shield that is still being ran by the state. If you have access to their email, I would suggest signing them up for that newsletter. You know, I get about an email once a month from them, the Senior Shield operation, that just lays out the newest scams. And right now, it's exactly what we have going on. Back to school, it's back to school scams.
13: And again, that's a state-sponsored program, so right. It's coming from an official source as well.
14: Exactly. So you're not having to second-guess if it's a real person or a good person, rather, sending out that information. But, you know, sometimes there is just the moment where it's too far. You know, sometimes something is wrong. It's more than you can fix it. Your family member can fix it. Trying to explain to them how to fix it. That's the time to call in a pro, you know, like Refresh Computers, us local in Longwood. We have tons of customers that live close to us that have a lot of problems that their family members will tell them to come to us. And I'll tell you, a lot of times that probably saves a lot of frustration they're going to have at the next family gathering. It really does. There's no passive-aggressive sighing, trying to repeat the same thing 10,000 times. You know, we can go through, we take care of it, and we apply a lot of this every day to the customers that we have come in. So I think we're getting to a break here. When we come back, we're going to be talking a little bit about our free tech support hotline and what Refresh Computers can do for you.
13: Are you the tech at home? We'd love to hear about your experiences. Use that open mic feature inside the WDBO app. You've been listening to the Tech Talk right here on WDBO.
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2: The Florida August 18th primary election is just around the corner. Tune into WDBO Orlando's election headquarters for more information about local races, polling locations, and candidates before you head to the polls. Three Seminole County school board seats are up for election this August. In WDBO's continuing coverage of local election races, we spoke with candidates Antonio Pizza, Joshua Memminger, and Brian Newsom to see why they are running for said seats. Tune into WDBO Orlando's election headquarters this upcoming week for more information. And the suspect accused of vandalizing the National World War II Memorial in Washington, D.C., is now in custody. President Donald Trump condemned the vandalism on Truth Social, calling it an insult to Americans who died in World War II.
15: Hey, Scott, what's coming up Monday on Orlando's Morning News?
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14: 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And again, thank you, everybody, for listening to this episode of Tech Talk with Refresh Computers. If you missed anything from our last segment, we talked a lot about how you yourself can actually help out your family with some tech issues that they may have going on. 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You can get tax-free on any system up to $1,500. So now's no better of a time to really consider that upgrade. In this segment, I want to talk a little bit about our free tech support hotline. There's tons of companies out there that say, oh yeah, give us a call and we'll help you. And you know, most of those companies, I can say from personal experience, do not want to help you over the phone. And that's something that's really different at Refresh Computers. We always talk about our phone number, 407-478-8200. That is our free tech support hotline, where we do offer a lot of tech support and advice over the phone. You know, about 10, 15 minute calls we can do, and you get a real local person in Longwood who actually knows what they're talking about, not somebody in a call center.
13: And that hotline follows kind of the same hours as the store hours, is that right?
14: Exactly. 9 a.m. to 7 p.m., Monday through Saturday, you can give us a call. You'll get connected to any of our technicians that are on the floor. So any of the guys that'll work on your computer if you bring something in, those are the ones that are answering the calls, myself included. I'm one that answers calls, can help through, you know, multiple different things over the phone. This is something that it's hard to find now. It's hard to find a place that you can just ask questions to. And the first thing that you'll probably hear anywhere else is, well, we can help you with that, but you need to pay our support fee of $99.99 a month or something like that. I know there's a lot of larger tech names out there that trying to contact them now, they do charge for support. So having this free tech support hotline, it's really, really good to have. You know, it lets you get those quick questions out there that aren't going to need a whole repair, the whole nine yards to bring your computer down, you know, asking if an email is a scam, why your computer is doing something, or what message could mean, or if you should click something. Those kinds of questions, those are the exact things that we answer every single day. And that's what we talked about in the last last segment as well, is a lot of those are, you know, sometimes come from family that, you know, you yourself could field internally, but, you know, sometimes you don't have that family there that can give you that help. And that's where Refresh kind of comes in and fills that void. And I'll tell you what, those 2 minute, 5 minute phone calls I have, excuse me, they're way better than lugging your computer down to the store.
13: Right.
14: I've had some super heavy computers come into the store for the most simplest fixes. And sometimes they're fixes that we don't even charge for because they are something that takes us not 2 minutes to fix. It sometimes takes longer to plug the computer in than it is to actually fix what's going on with it.
13: I was
14: going to
13: say it might take longer for the setup. And honestly, it might just be simpler to just give that number a call. Again, that's 407-478-8200, just to get a quick idea if it's something that can be done over the phone, because that's not an issue for you guys either, right?
14: Exactly. If it's something that you think you might have to bring into us first, give us a call. We can talk to you over the phone, kind of get the idea of what's going on, and then we can tell you right there, can we help over the phone or if you need to bring it in? Sometimes with helping over the phone, we can also do remote support sessions. Those we do charge for. They're about $50 per 30 minutes. But we can remote into your computer and actually provide a lot of support that, you know, it's almost like we're sitting in front of the computer going through it with you. It's something that we can talk to you on the phone as well. You can click on something, ask us right there and show it. Sometimes that's a lot easier than lugging that, you know, 15, 20 pound computer I've seen before into our store just to ask if an email is real. So again, that number is 407-478-8200. You can call that number all day today. We close at 7 p.m. So if you have any questions, give us a call. When we come back from this break, we're going to be talking about, you know, some habits that are going to prevent you from being hacked. Keep you safe online.
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2: Good afternoon, Central Florida. I'm Isaac Abdel-Messiah here at WDBO News with our top story. Tropical Storm Lala is bringing heavy rain, strong winds, and dangerous surf to Hawaii and potentially hurricane weather on the Big Island. Fox Weather's Katie Byrne reports from Honolulu with the latest.
8: Here is what Lala could bring to parts of the state. More than 2 feet of rain, mudslides, flooding, and waves reaching 20 feet. It's still yet to be seen if Lala will make a landfall on the Big Island. And the window to prepare for the storm is closing. People spent yesterday really getting ready. You could see long lines at gas stations and stores as families stocked up ahead of possible power outages. Across Honolulu, businesses are putting sandbags in place and bracing for flooding. Hawaii Governor Josh Green has declared a state of emergency here, and there are 100

0: U.S. Army intelligence officer, is running for the District 5 Seminole County School Board seat. He says he is running because he has major concerns with the current school board and that it needs to do more with holding the superintendent in check.
1: I think the biggest issue has been they have been viewed as a rubber stamp for the superintendent, and that's not the nature of the relationship. They have supervisory responsibilities over the superintendent. They're not her best friend, and I certainly wouldn't be. My job would be to provide supervisory responsibilities over the superintendent, work closely with her on achieving the objectives, setting the standards high, hold her accountable to achieving those objectives, and that's what I want to do.
0: In the interview I had with Newsom, he said that he wants to restore the trust between the school board and Seminole County voters while supporting for students. Newsom has been endorsed by the Seminole County GOP organization. His opponent and incumbent Autumn Garrick did not respond to an interview request from WDBO to learn more about her candidacy. Garrick was endorsed by the Seminole Democratic Party and has been a school board member since 2022. I'm Isaac Abdel Messiah, WDBO News.
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7: Another heat advisory has been issued for your day today. That'll last until 8 p.m. tonight throughout most of Central Florida. We're also tracking that feels-like temperature, that heat index, to be as high as 105. As far as any rain chances, we could see a few during the evening, but rain chances are overall scaling back across the area. For Channel 9 Eyewitness News, I'm meteorologist Daniel McFarland.
6: 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Triple Team Traffic.
8: Major delays on the northbound side of the Florida Turnpike going from the Mineola off-ramp all the way up to the Scrub J Lane area. Got a crash blocking multiple right lanes as you pass through. Also going to see Boggy Creek Road at Weatherby Road, a collision that is taking up part of the roadway. Winter Garden Road partially blocked at Hiawassee Road with another collision. And you're going to see slow traffic on westbound I-4 as you work your way from the Sand Lake Road exit over to downtown Disney and Highway 535. From the WDBO Traffic Center, I'm Steve Foster.
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9: 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I'm Greg Rhodes, sitting here with Adam Littlefield from the Refresh Computer Superstore. 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Or if you have a comment during the show, we'd love to hear it. 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It's 3.5 miles east of I-4. Store hours are Monday through Saturday, 9 a.m. until 7 p.m., which means if you're listening to the show here on Saturday, it means you still have time to stop by. They'll be open until 7 p.m. today. And now for Adam Littlefield.
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0: filled episode of how you can help your family and who to call when you can't. 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Click on the podcast link in the top right corner. That'll give you this episode and years and years of our episodes before this one. Tons of good information there. We talked about tons of different topics over the last years, couple years. You can actually kind of see how things have progressed as well. I know you can really see the shift of how AI started exploding. And, we also talk a lot about hacks. You know, we make it public information to be known that there are hackers out there, that we try to keep up with the most up-to-date, hacks. And that's what this segment's going to kind of be about as well. These are some boring habits that a lot of our listeners are going to think, but these are what stop most hackers from getting into your accounts. Having a password manager is something I would suggest majorly, and two-factor authentication. So before we get into it, I'm just going to go over that really quick. Password manager, that's something that you lock down with one super secure password and it stores all of your other passwords. There are a lot of nice password managers out there now that, when you log into an account, they'll offer to save it into their manager. They use encryption, so they can't be easily broken into. They're not saved in plain text like a notepad on your desktop would be. And these are locked behind a powerful password that you yourself set. So instead of remembering, 20, 30, 50 different passwords, you remember one. The other one I mentioned was two-factor authentication. That's the text message you get with a code to when you're logging into an account, or maybe an email. We'll go a little bit over more about two-factor authentication and the levels of it for that as well. But starting with password managers, this is something that I've started suggesting to tons of my customers that come into the store now. The major problem with a lot of hacks these days, you're using the same passwords.
1: Yep.
0: That's what it is. All it takes is one company to get breached, and that the crooks that took your email and password from that company, they could have your password to your bank, your email, your Amazon account. Now one leak becomes 10, which can become 100. It's almost like a landslide with that one password being leaked.
1: And again, people think of it as like, well, those companies aren't associated with each other, so that leak won't affect me. Well, that's not right. Exactly how this works. Once they get that username, which is typically an email address, and a password, they just try it on everything. Anywhere and anything that they can try that combination on, they will try it. And like you said, if you're using the same password across all of these different platforms, they're going to get into something.
0: And that's a good point, Greg. It's so common now for this kind of breach to happen that there's a name for it called credential stuffing. It's the number one way that, regular users, myself included, can get hacked. They're using the same credentials everywhere, the same email, the same password. And a lot of crooks that grab that information from one site, they'll try it over thousands of them because they know that if they can find even just one site that uses that same information, they may be able to get into so much more. So the biggest thing I can stress, using a password manager is going to be your best bet because those actually now offer to generate randomized passwords. Mm-hmm. So you're not having to, use the same password with slight alterations, maybe an exclamation point at the end, different capitalization. It's so much more than that. I know more than half of my passwords now are just a garbled mess of letters and numbers and symbols.
1: Right.
0: That's all it is. And my password manager even lets me dictate how long I can make the passwords. So for my Google account, for example, I think I set 128 characters or something like that. That'll never be broken into. It's just not possible. The biggest thing I can say with a password manager, though, is password managers are locked with a password.
1: Right.
0: So you have to set a master password. And I cannot stress it enough. You have to make that master password the strongest password that you can possibly imagine. What I personally have done is with my master password, it's not just a word. It's a phrase, a very long run-on sentence. And that's how I can remember it just as easy. And, talking in one of our earlier segments, we talked a lot about muscle memory. I can't tell you what that sentence is anymore, Greg, but I can sure tell you my fingers can figure it out on the keyboard. No problem.
1: So then you're protected from your own hacking as well.
0: Exactly. Another rule with password managers as well, a lot of them do have automatic locks that you can do. So say you're not accessing your passwords in that password manager for 8 hours, it will automatically lock itself. So you have to put in your master password again to get back into your password manager. that basically just secures it. So say your computer were to be stolen or something, you know, not every user keeps a password on their computer, but making sure that your password manager locks itself is going to make sure that nobody can get those passwords super easily. You know, it's, again, these are encrypted in these password managers. I even had a time where I forgot my master password with my password manager. Mm-hmm. They had to delete my whole account.
1: Yeah.
0: They had no way to reset the password. They said that I just had to delete it and start anew. So the fact that these companies that run these password managers can't get into it.
1: Good point.
0: It's encrypted. It's unbreachable. Another suggestion that I mentioned, having two-factor authentication is going to save so much headache. I know it's annoying that when you go to log into your bank account or Google, you have to wait for that text message with that code to put it in. But I promise you, that is one of the major things that stops 99% of accounts from getting hacked. The moment somebody gets your email and password, put it into an account, and they see, oh, we've sent a code to this number on file, and it's maybe the last two they'll show of that phone number, that makes these people panic immediately. Because now not only can they not get into your account, they've now accidentally sent you an inadvertent message that your account's trying to be logged into.
1: Just so you know, you've been hacked. That's exactly what that message means. I've gotten that before for usually just random accounts. And you're like, no, I did not try and log back into that today. Let me go ahead and change my password. And yep. they also give you the option to usually notify if it's a bank or somebody like that. Hey, this person, I didn't try to do this. Somebody else is trying to access my account.
0: Right. And, you know, you don't even have to set this up for every single account. Set it up for the ones that are vital. The main artery accounts is what I'll call them. You know, your email, your bank account, main shopping accounts like Amazon or eBay accounts. Those are major, major targets for a lot of these breaches of information. And as long as you've got two-factor at least set up on those, you're going to protect yourself from years of headache.
1: You mean I don't need to set it up for my Club Penguin account?
0: Well, if you want to set it up for that, I'm not going to stop you.
1: Okay.
0: So again, setting up two-factor authentication, I cannot stress enough how important that is. There are even now versions of two-factor authentication that are hardware authenticators. So for example, I've talked on our show before how I have a physical USB key that I plug into my computer for two-factor authentication. For me, it's easier because I just plug it in, I tap a sensor on it, and that tells the computer, you know, hey, this is this person, they have their authenticated key, let it through. Problem with that is if I physically lose that key, I'm out of luck.
1: Right. And there are, outside of what you use it for, I know you use it as your main authenticator. There are also certain programs that I use for audio editing and things like that that specifically require, it's called iLock.
0: Yeah.
1: And those are, it has to be plugged into whichever kind of computer or PC that I'm using to be able to access already downloaded programs.
0: Right.
1: So again, it's keeping people from being able to steal your items as well.
0: Exactly. And that's, you know, we're starting to get into this motion now where we're starting to migrate towards passkeys rather than two-factor authentication. Passkeys are still a form of two-factor authentication. They're not like the codes that are sent via email or text message. These physical keys that, you know, you're talking about, Greg, and I'm talking about, these are physical passkeys. These aren't ones that are saved in the browser or saved to your computer's hardware. These are actual physical keys that if they're not present, the computer knows, do not let this account log in. And I can't tell you how many headaches that saved me now on a lot of my accounts because, you know, Greg, I've had multiple emails before come in saying, hey, you know, did you try to log in? You know, we noticed you tried to log in but did not finish your two-factor authentication. I know exactly right then. Oh,
1: someone is trying to use all of your Burger King rewards points.
0: Exactly.
1: You need to confirm before we allow them to get all these Whoppers.
0: You need to lock those down before they get that free food. Exactly. And, you know, talking about all of this information that can be stolen, the crown jewel of it all is your email account. Mm-hmm. You know, if somebody can get your email and get into that account, they know the password for that, that gives them the power to start resetting passwords on all other accounts. They can look through your email to see, you know, what companies are regularly sending you emails to try to find what accounts you may have set up. Once they get into that account, I don't want to say it's game over, but it's basically you've handed them the keys to the whole car. So keeping your email locked down, that's gonna save you a lot of time. Again, with these physical keys, that's going to be the best thing to keep your email locked down. So if somebody gets your email and your password to that account, they have to have a physical key that they can't duplicate. two-factor authentication on anything, even if it's just a text message for your email. I'm suggesting that right now because I think I had a couple weeks ago. I actually had a customer come in playing a game of cat and mouse with somebody that had actually hacked into his Gmail account. And it was back and forth, me logging them out, changing a password as they logged me out to change the password, back and forth, probably, 15, 20 minutes of that. And that was somebody that was overseas doing that. That would have been totally saved had that person just had two-factor authentication set up. We did eventually get that set up. I will say that. We did eventually get it stopped, but, it would have stopped that little game of cat and mouse. A quick word as well, because again, I did mention two-factor authentication codes are going away. The text message one specifically and emails, we kind of have talked in previous shows about how we are starting to see now phone number spoofing, where some scammers can actually spoof your phone number to get your authentication codes. Passkeys are going to be the newer and safer way, I would say, to keep all of your accounts locked down. It's just every day, everything keeps evolving, And even just maybe coming, like I can say, coming in Thursday. I'm normally off Tuesdays and Wednesdays at the store. Coming in Thursday, I hear all about new pop-up scams all of a sudden that are coming up. The last day I was in was Monday. Not a peep about them at that point. It's snap of the fingers like that, very quick. And, a lot of this can also be compromised just from yourself, just from not knowing, what you're putting your information into. A lot of scam sites now that are maybe one letter off on spelling when you go to that URL mimic the site that you're trying to go to. So trying to go to, sign into your Gmail account, they'll look exactly the same. Ask for your email and password. You put them in and you know they're right. It'll pop up saying that it's incorrect. Well, unfortunately, it's that easy. You've just given your information over to somebody now.
1: Right.
0: Those people that run those sites, they run them specifically to fish for that information from you. Because it's, it is easy sometimes to put in, gmail.com and you put one letter wrong. Instead of Gmail, you put G-M-A-I-I, something like that. It's that easy. So keeping up with this is going to be the best bet to keep yourself safe, keep your family members safe as well. If you have any family members you can think of right now, I'm sure at least one listener out there has a family member in mind. Walk them through setting up two-factor authentication. Heck, set it up for them. Tell them how it works because you are going to save your family member and yourself a lot of headache down the road. We're going to another break here, but after that, we're going to be going over some tips of how you can find if your passwords or your accounts have been breached.
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3: The Florida August 18th primary election is just around the corner. Tune into WDBO Orlando's election headquarters for more information about local races, polling locations, and candidates before you head to the polls. Three Seminole County school board seats are up for election this August. In WDBO's continuing coverage of local election races, we spoke with candidates Antonio Pizza, Joshua Memminger, and Brian Newsom to see why they are running for said seats. Tune into WDBO Orlando's election headquarters this upcoming week for more information. And the suspect accused of vandalizing the National World War II Memorial in Washington, D.C. is now in custody. President Donald Trump condemned the vandalism on Truth Social, calling it an insult to Americans who died in World War II.
4: Traffic is a mess this afternoon because of a crash I-4 eastbound before Central.
2: Stuck on the highway and wishing you could have avoided the headache?
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5: 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We now have all lanes back open.
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1: 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And now, back to Adam.
0: Well, thank you, Greg. And again, thank you everybody for tuning into this episode of Tech Talk with Refresh Computers, I believe 26-year-old Orlando company in Central Florida. In this segment, we're going to be going over how you yourself can actually figure out if you've been breached. But before we get into that, I just want to make one more mention. We are getting to the end of that tax-free holiday season. I believe that's going to be ending on the 20th on Thursday. So if you have any need to replace your computer, or you know somebody that needs to, has kids, any of that, come to our store or check out our website, refreshcomputers.net. Any computers, components, anything like that is going to be tax-free up to $1,500. So, cables for monitors themselves, anything computer-related is going to be underneath that tax-free holiday season. So, in this segment, I'm going to go over a quick website that you yourself can use to see if you've been breached and how to lock down some of those accounts. There's a free trusted website that I use myself and Dave has used. I believe, Greg, you've even used it before. I know we've mentioned it on the show before. It's a website, Have I Been Pwned? That's haveibeenpwned.com. All you need to do is go to that website, put in your email address, and it's going to tell you every known data breach that your email has shown up in. And it doesn't have to just be your email address. It could be a family member's email address. It could be, you know, your friend's email address. Anybody's email that you know, you can put it in there and figure out if it's been breached. This is an eye-opening thing. I myself have gone onto this before. Before, I was with a password manager, and I cannot tell you, the same password I used over and over and over, like going through high school and my early adult years, I would be ashamed now if my password still looked like that. Anything that website flags, you know, go to that website, change that password, don't reuse it anywhere else. This website, it's free and it's safe. It doesn't ask for any of this information. It just tells you if you've been breached or if there has been a company that has been breached. I know for me, specifically, it does list, I believe, a couple different companies where the breach actually originated from, and just seeing what password that was using already tells me, hey, I need to go through and change, you know, 2-3 other passwords because of this. If you are breached on that website, if it lists your email as breached, go through, change any of the passwords. And again, go through on any of the accounts, see if they support 2-factor authentication, passkeys, anything like that, and switch it on. You know, it'll walk you through linking it to your phone. If you're doing it on your mobile phone, it takes only 10 or 15 minutes tops. And, you know, it's going to be the most important thing, I think, that you could do this weekend, to just put a deadbolt on all of your accounts today. Know if there is a problem in your accounts before it pops up. No, me personally, I always like to be ahead of it. I don't want to see my checking account go negative because I just neglected that password check. I know specifically for you, Greg, we've talked before a little bit about this website. How many breaches do you remember for your email?
1: I just pulled it up, actually. Okay. We were talking about it. And I used one of my older email addresses, one that I've had for a very long time. And it just came up with 12 different breaches associated with that one email address.
0: Wow.
1: Dating all the way back to 2012.
0: Whew.
1: So it gives you details and information dating all the way back to that time frame. Now, of course, I've probably changed passwords and adjusted
2: 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This is WDBO. Orlando's news, weather, and traffic starts now.
3: Good afternoon, Central Florida. I'm Isaac Abdel-Messiah here at WDBO with our top story. After decades of forgotten passwords, password resets, and trying to remember which exclamation point you used, the password may finally be on its way out. Fox's Matt Murphy reports on what's replacing them.
17: They're called passkeys, and many of us are already using them, signing into websites and apps with a face scan, fingerprint, or the PIN on our phone or computer instead of typing a password. And if you're signing into another device, say a hotel TV, a supported device can display a QR code. Scan it with your phone, approve the login, and you're in. And because there's no password to type, there's no password for a scammer to steal or trick you into giving away. And passkeys are already going mainstream, with Apple, Google, and Microsoft all supporting them. So after years of being told to create better passwords, the better answer may be no password at all. Matt Murphy, Fox News.
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19: I'm Channel 9 Eyewitness News meteorologist Daniel McFarland, and the heat is still here and will be a big issue for your day. More details coming up.
3: It's currently about 95 degrees here and mostly sunny at Orlando's Severe Weather Station. I'm Isaac Abdel-Messiah, continuing our team coverage. New York prosecutors say they plan to move ahead with their state murder case against Luigi Mangione following his federal guilty plea. The defense wants the state charges dropped, however, claiming double jeopardy. ABC News legal contributor Brian Buckmeyer says state prosecutors could use Mangione's federal guilty plea against him if the case is not dropped.
20: It's a big gamble, but if Luigi Mangione teams wins on this gamble, it's a massive win for them.
3: In WDBO's continuing coverage of local August primary races, there are 3 school board seats up for election in Seminole County. Joshua Memminger, a Seminole County school resource officer and county law enforcement professional, is running for the District 2 Seminole County School Board seat. He says one of the priorities he's running on is accountable leadership.
18: And last but not least, accountable leadership. Just simply put, that we want to bring a new culture of leadership from the top down that supports educators, that makes parents feel welcome and a part of this process. And then also we answer to our constituency in a transparent manner.
3: Memminger's comments come at a time as Seminole County's parents have voiced their frustration against the current superintendent, Sarita Beeman, over a lack of transparency related to student safety. Josh has been endorsed by the Seminole County GOP organization. His opponent, Holton Mills, did not respond to an interview request from WDBO to learn more about his candidacy. Mills was endorsed by the Seminole Democratic Party. And early voting is wrapping up ahead of the August 18th primary. The statewide early voting period runs through August 15th. State election officials report nearly 1.5 million ballots have already been cast, including more than 978,000 vote-by-mail ballots and nearly 489,000 votes at early voting sites. Voters can check with their local elections office for polling locations and times, and check back into WDBO Orlando's election headquarters this upcoming week for local election information and results. I'm Isaac Abdel Messiah, WDBO News.
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19: Another heat advisory has been issued for your day today. That'll last until 8 p.m. tonight throughout most of Central Florida. We're also tracking that feels-like temperature, that heat index, to be as high as 105. As far as any rain chances, we could see a few during the evening, but rain chances are overall scaling back across the area. For Channel 9 Eyewitness News, I'm meteorologist Daniel McFarland.
2: 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Triple Team Traffic.
28: Northbound Turnpike still heavily backed up, going from the Mineola exit all the way up to Scrub J Lane and the 281 mile marker. Multiple right lanes blocked off as you try to pass through there. Also westbound I-4, heavy traffic from Sand Lake Road over to the beach line. Eastbound I-4 with slow traffic going from the Osceola Parkway up to downtown Disney. And you're also going to see earlier accidents at Boggy Creek Road and Weatherby Road, as well as one at Old Winter Garden Road and Hiawassee. From the WDBO Traffic Center, I'm Steve Foster.
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1: 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I'm Greg Rhodes here with Larry Perry on the show that can help you with any vehicle problems. 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
4: Hey, thank you so much, Greg. Hey, hello, folks. It's a little after 3 on our Saturday afternoon. A hot Saturday afternoon, I might add. And you're listening to the Master Mechanic Radio Show. I'm Larry Perry. I've been an automotive shop owner and a hands-on master certified automotive technician since about 1982. And a radio show host here sharing automotive information and cure-alls for broken vehicles for the last 35 years. This is an interactive automotive show, meaning we need listener participation where you call in or you can leave an open mic automotive question, and you can't beat the price because thanks to the sponsors, it's always absolutely free. Phone number, if you'd like to hop on board and run an automotive question past me, 844-580-9326. And I always tell people the easy way to remember all those numbers is remember the 844 and the station you're listening to, which is 580-WDBO. So it's 844. Well, I think we got that down pat. 844 and then 580-WDBO. All we're going to do is convert those letters to numbers and we're all good. 844 580-WDBO. And if you'd like to leave an open mic, we get to those at around 4:36 this afternoon at after the bottom of the hour news break at 4:30. All you need to do is go to WDBO.com or go to, if you don't have the app, go to your app store and just put in WDBO and download the app. It just takes about a minute or two, and you can click on the open mic section, and it'll let you record about a 30-second comment. So you can, you know, the year, make, and model, and what's going on with your car. And we'll get to those open mics at around 4:36 this afternoon. Now, you can also email a car question to us at mastermechanicshow@yahoo.com. Same thing, year, make, and model, a brief question on what's going on with your car or what your question is, whether it be oil related, tire related, alignment, whatever, and I'll see if I can help you during that short segment.
1: That's a great way to go about really trying to get you a more detailed question too, right, Larry? If somebody's got something really in depth that they wanted to try and go over with you, huh?
4: Yeah. And you know, it can always follow up with email or whatever. So it's kind of, you know, we work with a lot of the listeners that way. Now, folks, we take automotive questions pretty much everything. Tires, brakes, engine issues. Maybe you got alignment, tire wear problems. This day and age, you know, alignments, especially if you've got an alignment problem, getting it resolved at a tire store is very, very, very difficult. You know, they believe that they can just do a tow and go, and your caster and camber be out on the car, and they don't have a lot of the cars don't even have provisions for these adjustments, so you have to wind up using special kits in order to be able to get a correct alignment. So if you got tire wear problems and you've had it to a tire store, and supposedly they did an alignment whenever you bought a new set of tires, and then, you know, 10,000 miles later, you've got a tire that's got the wire hanging out of it. There's still some issues going on there. And the tires nowadays are very, very, very, very expensive. So, you know, having a good alignment done and having it done correctly is very, very important. But air conditioning, which right now, you know, we are at that time. If you don't have AC in your car, then you've definitely got some issues. And there's a lot of things that if you're a do-it-yourselfer and you know anything about air conditioning at all, and you've got problems with your car, it'd probably be wise to run the issue past me. I could probably save you a ton of money. Synthetic oil questions. A lot of people like to talk about synthetic oil and stuff, you know, but they don't really realize the differences in synthetics that are out there and why some of them are only legally liable or able to consider their oil synthetic, not because of what's in the bottle, but in the processes in which they were manufactured is considered synthetic. So the end user, which is the consumer, is the ones that's basically being taken advantage of and not knowing any better. That's why we do this show. And whether you're looking to buy a new or a used car, you want our opinion on whether you should buy it or maybe it's something you maybe should consider something else. Restoration projects, old cars, you know, carburetors and points and condensers and stuff like that. Cars from the 60s, 50s, even the 40s. We'll go all the way back to the 20s. So I've lived throughout the automotive industrial age from pretty much the beginning until where we're at now. I wasn't working on cars back in the 1920s, but I've worked on a lot of them, so I can also help you with those. Those numbers to call in or, your automotive questions is 844-580-9326. Easy way to remember is the 844-580-WDBO. Greg will take your call. He'll get your year, make, and model, what your question is, and he'll get you in line. And you can be possibly next up right after Gary. Right, Greg?
1: That's right. We've got Gary who called in even before the show started, ready for you to be live this weekend, Larry. And Gary's got a question about an 05 Chrysler Crossfire, doing some work on it. Can't find where this gas leak just might be. Gary, you're on with the Master Mechanic.
5: Hey, thank you. Larry, I'm a regular with you. This is about my fifth time, and I even did one of your cures this morning. I added AMSOIL two-stroke oil to my gas for my diesel Duramax to quiet the valves. You told me about that about 5 years ago, and it has worked like a champ.
4: Oh, it works incredible.
5: But this is a whole new curve. We have had it for like 20 years now, a 2005 Chrysler Crossfire. It's my wife's baby, a little yellow convertible. It's been in the garage, only has about 40,000 miles on it. Got a gas leak by the right rear tire. The car sits about 4 inches off the ground, so it's hard to get underneath there, even if you jack it up. But I've taken my phone and turned it upside down and took as many pictures as I could. And I don't see anything leaking. I see three lines kind of going into one junction. But you add about 4 gallons of gas to the car, and within hours, you've got gas dripping, underneath the car, which I've got the car outside right now, obviously, so I don't catch the house on fire.
4: Yeah.
5: But have you had, I'm sure you're aware that that's an SLK Mercedes 230, I think, about an 04 model body. That's everything is all Mercedes except for the Chrysler hood and the Italian body that's on it. It's all Mercedes. But so have you had any experience with these gas leaks?
4: I've had a lot of experience with the cars over the years.
5: Good.
4: But and sometimes scanning the computer system was a little bit of an ordeal. Finally, most of our scan equipment that we used, we tried using just the Mercedes stuff on it, and then we would have problems, retrieving the information out of the computer system. And finally, most of your scan tool companies come out and they added this to Chrysler so that you could actually scan the Crossfire and retrieve codes and some of the, pertinent data that went along with it. Mm-hmm. So, yeah, we've been through many a Crossfire over the year. But in a case like this, it's going to be, can you when you get underneath there with your camera and you take these photos, is the gas tank right there?
5: It's really hard to tell. It's hard to tell what's wheel inner liner and what's gas tank, and it really is. It's hard to differentiate which is what underneath there.
4: Yeah,
5: obviously I know from my 69 Chevelle, which I still have, which knew, all my playings with cars are pretty obvious in some cars, but not this one.
4: Yeah.
5: I've got it scheduled for a flatbed, on Monday to go somewhere to do a repair, but I was kind of trying to get an idea what it might be.
4: Well, what's going to happen is this is what I would do. It's gonna have to be put up on a lift, you know, so that somebody can get in there and physically inspect this. You know, but it's going to have to be, you know, a person's going to have to get in there and try to pinpoint where the leak is coming from. You know, I mean, that's going to be the hard part. Now, this is the key to it. If it only leaks after you add additional fuel to it, see, that's kind of throwing up a little bit of a red flag. And let me tell you why. I don't think that it would be a pressure line, you know, to feed the engine from the electric fuel pump and the gas tank. Because if that was the case, every time you started it up, you'd have a gas shower underneath the car. Now, when you fill this thing, or you add gas to it, and then all of a sudden you start getting, you know, drippage and stuff like that, to me, that's telling me that there is probably something with the evaporative fuel system, what actually, you know, separates the vapor from the fuel in the tank, so that you don't get gas smells out in throughout the atmosphere or in your garage by your gas water heater. Right. So what I'm thinking is probably... a person may have to wind up even dropping a fuel tank in order to really diagnose this thing. But my gut feeling is, see, you've got those hard nylon lines underneath there that act as fuel lines and vapor lines and everything else. But where they connect into the evaporative canister, a lot of times what happens is that they'll use like a rubber end on those nylon lines. And they'll plug them in to the evaporative fuel canister. And most likely something like that has deteriorated over time.
5: Right.
4: And when you add the fuel to it, you know, it's getting up and above that level. And that's why you're getting it's doing what it's doing. And you're getting all the gas smells and the raw gas leaking. But it's probably going to be something related to the evaporative fuel system. Now, on that, the good news is, you know, of course, none of that stuff is going to be available through Chrysler. You already know that. So it's either going to be any of those parts Mercedes. That you need is either going to be Mercedes or some wild, crazy aftermarket something or other, and which is probably going to be an eBay search and destroy mission, you know. So, but that's probably what you're going to be dealing with. I don't think that it's anything to do with the fuel pump module in the tank. Unless the only time that it leaked was when you had it completely as full as you could possibly get it, then maybe the seal where the fuel pump module goes into the tank may have, you know, started deteriorating. But if it's after, you know, you just start putting gas in it, you know, you get it up to around a half a tank, maybe three quarters, and you got this, you know, fuel leaking, then to me, it sounds more like the evaporative fuel system, where, you know, you've got these purge lines that run into that charcoal canister. And what'll happen is on those nylon, the nylon lines usually last forever unless they get heat cooked, you know, like underneath the hood of the car, around the engine sometimes. Yeah. I've seen that happen. But back there in the back, unless the exhaust is really superheating them and causing them to get brittle and start leaking, my gut feeling is it's probably something relatively simple, because those nylon hoses that'll run to that charcoal canister, like I said, the nylon just about lasts forever, those nylon lines. But the rubber ends that they use on them to swedge over, you know, a fitting on like that canister, that's what deteriorates, you know, over a long period of time, just from fuel vapor. And I think that's probably what you've got going on. And then, like I said, get it diagnosed. And like I said, hopefully you can find a shop you're comfortable with that can try to, you know, to take good care of the car. You know what I'm saying? They may be so busy, they may not be able to keep it inside, but make sure that you keep it covered and stuff. You know what I mean? You know, you don't want to let it sit out there, because it may take a little while to find the parts for it. It's why I'm saying that.
5: Yeah. This you don't have to answer this one if you don't want to. I love Magic Mechanics place, but should I go to a Mercedes prone shop?
4: Well, I'll tell you what. You could call JD up. You can call JD up, and I'll tell you who else you can call too. And I don't even know whether he would even be interested or not in dealing with it. But Nelson at Eurotech, he's down there in Winter Park, not very far from Magic Mechanic. But
5: he's down here by Winter Park. Yeah, I know.
4: Nelson is a fantastic guy. He's as honest as the day is long. He's just like JD.
5: JD
4: will tell you like this. You know, if he's got a guy in that shop that can specialize in something like that, which it's going to be hard to find somebody that specializes in your car, you know, because there's not a whole lot of them out there, and there's not a, you know, and it's a little different. You know, it's not a cut and dried car. But I would call them either one up and mostly find out if they're interested in looking at it. You know,
5: gotcha.
4: That would be the biggest thing. But either one of them will be there in your best interest. I have full faith in that, Gary.
5: Okay. Yeah, JD's been top notch. I mean, with that shop, everything I've taken to him, you know, it's just been awesome.
4: Yeah, he is a wonderful person. You know, he worked for me almost 20 years. You know, before I retired. You know, so I mean, he is an excellent person, and he is as honest and big hearted as they come.
5: He wrote the book on it.
4: Yeah, he's very trustworthy, and so is Nelson at Eurotech. And being that the car you got, it doesn't know whether it wants to be a Chrysler or a Mercedes, so I'd get them both involved to find out who wants it on our parking lot. You have a great weekend, Gary. I appreciate the call and the conversation.
1: Gary, thanks for calling in. That's a sweet little 05 Chrysler Crossfire. Hope you get that taken care of. If you got a question for Larry Perry, give us a call here, 844-580-9326. It's 844-580-WDBO.
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3: The Florida August 18th primary election is just around the corner. 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Three Seminole County school board seats are up for election this August. In WDBO's continuing coverage of local election races, we spoke with candidates Antonio Pizza, Joshua Meminger, and Brian Newsom to see why they are running for said seats. Tune into WDBO Orlando's election headquarters this upcoming week for more information. And the suspect accused of vandalizing the National World War II Memorial in Washington, D.C., is now in custody. President Donald Trump condemned the vandalism on Truth Social, calling it an insult to Americans who died in World War II.
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0: Hey there, welcome back to the Master Mechanic Show here on WDBO, 107.3 FM and AM 580, or anywhere on that WDBO app. If you got a question for Larry Perry, give us a call here, 844-580-9326. It's 844-580-WDBO. Or you can always leave an open mic for Larry Perry inside the WDBO app. And Larry, you were gone last weekend. How was the fishing down there in Costa Rica?
1: Well, I didn't get a chance to do any fishing.
0: Oh,
1: I had to do some work around one of the houses I'm flipping down there, and then I had a dentist appointment. Now, I might want to share this. I had one of my rear molars that had been root canaled and crowned many, many years ago. Well, you know, if a crown doesn't seal against the gum perfectly, then what happens is you start getting decay around the tooth. And that was what was happening to me. So, you know, that means removal, and then they do they put the bone in and sew everything up. And then, you know, after a few months, then they go back and they put the post in, they let it heal, and then they put the implant in. Well, you know, just so folks know, to have this done here in the U.S., and I'm not here to piss any dentist off, but, you know, the thing of it is you could be looking anywhere between $6,000 and $11,000 to have a daggone implant done. And down there, you know, listen, I'm going to the best dental place there is, the kindest folks that you've ever met in your entire life. I mean, they're amazing. $1,800 out the door.
0: My goodness.
1: For everything, that even includes the new tooth that they put back in. And I'm sitting here and I'm like, you know what? I just think a person needs dental work done. I think you ought to just go ahead and make a little vacation out of it and head down that way, to be honest with you. Everything else in Costa Rica is pretty expensive, but the dental work, shoot, man, that's a heck of a deal.
0: That sounds like quite the Yelp review that you're leaving there for Costa Rica dentistry. If you've got a question for Larry Perry about automobiles, why don't you go ahead and give us a call here, though, 844-580-9326. That's 844-580-WDBO, or you can use that open mic feature inside the WDBO app.
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3: Good afternoon, Central Florida. I'm Isaac Abdel-Messiah here at WDBO News with our top story. Tropical storm Lala is bringing heavy rain, strong winds, and dangerous surf to Hawaii and potentially hurricane weather on the Big Island. Fox Weather's Katie Byrne reports from Honolulu with the latest.
4: Here is what Lala could bring to parts of the state. More than 2 feet of rain, mudslides, flooding, and waves reaching 20 feet. It's still yet to be seen if Lala will make a landfall on the Big Island. And the window to prepare for the storm is closing. People spent yesterday really getting ready. You could see long lines at gas stations and stores as families stocked up ahead of possible power outages. Across Honolulu, businesses are putting sandbags in place and bracing for flooding. Hawaii Governor Josh Green has declared a state of emergency here, and there are 180 service members with the Hawaii National Guard on standby to deploy anywhere in the state if needed.
3: Lala is forecast to strengthen into a hurricane near Hawaii's Big Island. Hawaii has not experienced a direct hurricane landfall since 1992. And in WDBO's continuing coverage of local August primary races, there are 3 school board seats up for election in Seminole County. Brian Newsom, a sales manager in the chemical sector and former U.S. Army intelligence officer, is running for the district.

0: certainly wouldn't be. My job would be to provide supervisory responsibilities over to superintendent, work closely with her on achieving the objectives, setting the standards high, hold her accountable to achieving those objectives, and that's what I want to do.
1: In the interview I had with Newsom, he said that he wants to restore the trust between the school board and Seminole County voters while supporting for students. Newsom has been endorsed by the Seminole County GOP organization. His opponent and incumbent Autumn Garrick did not respond to an interview request from WDBO to learn more about her candidacy. Garrick was endorsed by the Seminole Democratic Party and has been a school board member since 2022. I'm Isaac Abdel Messiah, WDBO News.
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19: Another heat advisory has been issued for your day today. That'll last until 8 p.m. tonight throughout most of Central Florida. We're also tracking that feels-like temperature, that heat index, to be as high as 105. As far as any rain chances, we could see a few during the evening, but rain chances are overall scaling back across the area. For Channel 9 Eyewitness News, I'm meteorologist Daniel McFarland.
18: 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Triple Team Traffic.
20: Traffic on the northbound turnpike now back up to normal, approaching the Mineola stretch. Earlier crash at the 281 mile marker now gone from the roadway. Going to see a collision on Goldenrod Road south of Colonial Drive with some lanes blocked as you pass through there. Also, earlier crash is now causing trouble on the Orange Blossom Trail by 436. And you're also going to see some heavy traffic on eastbound I-4 after the Osceola Parkway. This is until you make your way up to Highway 535. From the WDBO Traffic Center, I'm Steve Foster.
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0: there, and welcome back to the Master Mechanic Show here on WDVO 107.3 FM and AM 588, or anywhere on that WDVO app. If you've got a question for Larry Perry, go ahead and give us a call here, 844-580-9326. It's 844-580-WDVO, or of course you can leave an open mic using the WDVO app. Larry, what do you say we head to St. Cloud? We've got Doug here on the line. He's got a question about looking for an AC product to help him. His system seems to be making a little bit of noise. Doug, you're on with the Master Mechanic.
1: Hey, Larry. My name is Doug, and you've helped me in the past. I want to tell you thank you on ignition problems and so forth. You were dead right on everything. But my compressor is starting to make noise. You've mentioned a freeze product that brings the lubricant back into the compressor. And I was wondering what that was. I was going to come up to Winter Park, but you're a long ways away. My nearest neighbor's down here at Cal, so I don't get up there that often. And I was wanting to know if it's too late to try to do a remedy or

0: I just have to put under the list of benign neglect.
1: What kind of car is it?
0: It's a 2008 F-150 with a 2.4 V6 in it.
1: You mean if...
0: It's a small V6.
1: Okay, all right.
0: 4.2, I believe it is.
1: Okay, that sounds good. You had me when you... Is it a V6 with a 2.4? I'm sitting there going, wait.
2: That's a tiny V6.
1: Yeah, they make little V6s, but I was like, wait a minute, I don't think Ford made one of them.
0: Not yet.
1: You know, Doug, I tell you, that ICE-32 is an amazing product, but you know, I've told people, and I've had a lot of people come into that shop over the years. That would, you know, they'd come in with a compressor that was noisy, and I'd sit there and tell them, I think you're wasting your money, and we'd put it in, and then they'd call me up a week later and say that compressor's just as quiet as a church mouse, and I'm sitting there going, well, you know, you can't sell it as a fix it, you know, there's very few things that's actually going to build worn metal back. but as far as, you know, pulling oil out of the condenser and the evaporator and getting it back in the compressor where it actually belongs, that can make a huge difference. Now, does the AC seem to still, does it seem to be cold enough?
0: Yeah, it works. Interesting thing is just the other day it started to work, but only on high, not on the lower speeds.
1: Okay, and well, that hasn't gotten.
0: I know that's something to do with the electric motor for the system, and not.
1: Yeah, the resistor's going bad in it, and the resistors go bad because the fan motor pulls too many amps. You got to figure it's just an electric motor that's sitting there churning air, but since 2008, can you imagine all the lint, debris, and God forbid there's an animal or a dog in the truck? See, all that stuff will get into around the motor itself, and when it does, it starts binding it up, and it requires more voltage and amps to actually run it. And what it'll cause that resistor that regulates your fan speeds to get so hot it'll burn itself up. And the only thing it'll work on then is just high until it takes that out as well. Because when you're on high with the fan blower, that's a straight 12 volts. The next thing it'll blow is a fuse. So, but the fan itself is bad, and you need a new resistor, and that'll get the fan stuff working back like it's supposed to. Are you sure that you ain't here?
0: I like Christian, and he can help me on that. And
1: okay,
0: that's probably what is wrong. The wife is always saying there's all sorts of little critters living in the cabinet.
1: Oh, that happens. Yeah. I'm telling you that you'd be surprised at what when we pull a fan motor out. I don't know how in the world some of that stuff gets into an evaporator, into the case itself. I don't know how in the world some of that stuff gets in there. I mean, you could expect, you know, decayed leaves and stuff like that. But, I mean, I've pulled sticks and look like half bird's nests and everything. And I don't even know how in the world they even get in there. But it's just critters will get in them evaporator cases. And when they do, it'll cause all kinds of problems. But that'll get that going.
0: I-32, I couldn't remember the name of it. I got other questions, too, about catalytic converters, if you got the time.
1: Sure.
0: On a catalytic converter, when they start to go bad, I've been told to replace it. And I have also had comments made that maybe I should just redo the oxygen sensors. And that might rectify it.
1: I'm glad you called, because this is a conversation that I should have once in a while. You know, and I'm going to tell you, what you got to do is take a vehicle out and drive it. And go and, you know, put 5, 6, 7 miles on it, pull into a parking lot, and take one of those infrared temp guns. Are you familiar with what I'm talking about?
0: No.
1: Well, these temp guns, you can buy them at hardware stores and stuff like that. What it is, it'll shoot a laser beam at whatever you point it at, and it will tell you digitally what the temperature of that thing is that you're aiming the laser at. So you could step back 3 feet from your car and aim it at the radiator, and it'll tell you what the temperature inside that radiator is.
0: Interesting toy to have.
1: Yeah, and they're not that expensive, but everybody needs one of them. I'm just telling you, I use them when I cook and stuff. So, you know, it's a great tool to have even in the kitchen. So you got to have one. Nobody's complete without an infrared temp gun now.
0: I guess you could use it on your dogs to see if they're sick or not. You know?
1: That's exactly right. I mean, you're not supposed to, but I use them to check if see if I'm running a fever or not, and they're usually pretty accurate. But this is the key to it. What I do is, when I get a customer that would come in and they would have a catalyst efficiency code, and that's what happens, and you'll go and it'll be the upper stream catalytic converter, whatever code, you know, and I'm sitting here and I'm like, all right, well, let's find out. So you take the vehicle and you drive it, 5-6 miles, pull into a parking lot. Then you get out and leave it running. Get underneath that vehicle and you take that infrared temp gun and you point it right at the first converter on the right side of your engine. You pull that trigger and you look and you see what that temp is. If it's, 390 degrees, that's good. Now you go over to the other side and you take a temp of that one as well. Now, if that one there is reading 190 degrees or 200 degrees, then you probably have a bad converter. But if that thing is reading as much or more than the other one, then, what you do is you find out which converter has the code for it, because they'll have a before and an after sensor. The one in the front actually is the one that does all the work. That one there is the one telling the computer how to operate your fuel system. That tells it how to what injector pulse and how much fuel and everything else. Well, the ones behind the catalytic converter, the only thing that it does is tell you if the converter is efficient or not. It has nothing to do really with the way that the engine runs or performs. It's there pretty much just for environmental reasons only. So what you do is, let's say you got a right side catalytic converter code. They'll refer to it as bank one or bank two. But we want to compare this. Well, if you get underneath there, if you've driven it and got that exhaust good and hot, and you take that infrared temp gun and you've got two converters reading the exact same temperature, for somebody to go and spend $2,000 on an exhaust system or new converters may not be the smartest thing to do if the other side's not setting a code. You see what I'm saying? So a lot of times those rear sensors will go bad. And when they do, they will condemn a catalytic converter, and 90% of every mechanic out there is going to replace they're going to replace both converters, the whole nine yards. And it's usually for no reason at all. It's needless. So, but the way to find out for sure is to use those temp guns and take the converter's temperature to make sure it's running a good fever. but that's how you got to do this. See, and if those converters are reading pretty much the same temperature, then there's nothing wrong with them. And everybody, because those sensors in the rear after the converter that's telling the computer system whether the converter's efficient or not. Well, they can go bad. I mean, you got to figure they're sitting there reading exhaust gases and dealing with temperatures that are anywhere from, 300 to probably 700 degrees. So I wouldn't expect them to last forever. They're going to fail eventually. But the way to find out whether it is one of those sensors or whether it's the converter, take their temperatures and compare them. If they're pretty much the same within probably 15-20%, there's nothing wrong with them. And like I said, it's probably just a couple sensors you could buy off of Amazon or eBay and, have them back up and going again. But the only way to know for sure is, if you've got a 200-degree difference in converter temperatures, that means that one converter is just absolutely shot. It's not doing its job anymore, and sensor isn't going to fix it. But to find out for sure, you take its temperature, and that's how we know for sure. And, the thing is, if I tell you this, most of you consumers out there are capable of doing this yourself. And even if a mechanic sits there and tells you, well, you need $3,000 worth of catalytic converters, at least you know how to inexpensively check it and double check whether he knows what he's doing or not, you know, so that way you're not just throwing money out the window, you know, and that happens a lot. And I'm telling you, 90% of the time when you have a converter or converters replaced, usually you got to wind up going back with aftermarkets because the original equipment are either not available or either they're just so expensive that it's just, you know, not practical on the age of the vehicle sometimes. And what happens is a lot of times the aftermarket converters don't get hot enough to make the computer system happy anyway. So, like I said, it's important that it's double-checked and make sure that those original catalytic converters are, you know, up and working before you go and just start replacing them for the heck of it. Because what determines the price of these things, see, your original equipment ones come with a lot of platinum and with the fire brick material. The aftermarket ones, because platinum is so expensive, well, they don't get real generous with the platinum. So it takes those converters a whole lot longer to get hot and get up to temperature. And in the meantime, usually the computer will say, well, this isn't right, and set another code for it. So grab you a temp gun, take some temperatures, give me a call back and let me know what you got. We'll talk to you soon, Doug. Thanks for the call.
2: Hope that gave you a good idea of what to do moving forward with that. Doug, appreciate the questions and the call. Gene, David, we've got you on hold. We'll try to get to you here in just a bit. 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
4: The Florida August 18th primary election is just around the corner. Tune into WDBO Orlando's election headquarters for more information about local races, polling locations, and candidates before you head to the polls. Three Seminole County school board seats are up for election this August. In WDBO's continuing coverage of local election races, we spoke with candidates Antonio Pizza, Joshua Memminger, and Brian Newsom to see why they are running for said seats. Tune into WDBO Orlando's election headquarters this upcoming week for more information. And the suspect accused of vandalizing the National World War II Memorial in Washington, D.C., is now in custody. President Donald Trump condemned the vandalism on Truth Social, calling it an insult to Americans who died in World War II.
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5: Tuesday's Florida primary day is almost here, and GOP governor candidate Paul Renner tells me he's ready for the sprint to the finish.
6: 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The governor signaled me out and said that I would make a really good governor.
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2: 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It's 844-580-WDBO. Of course, you can use that open mic feature inside the WDBO app. Larry, what do you say we head over to Winter Park? We've got David here. He's got a question about what to use for a mix for a mixed-use gas powered leaf blower. David, you're on with the Master Mechanic.
16: Hey, Larry. David Dahl. Hey, I'm wondering, do I use ethanol-free gas when I mix my leaf blower gas compound?
1: I'm going to say yes. It would be a good idea. And the reason for it being is because even if you run it completely out of fuel before you hang it back up in the garage, there's going to be some residual in there. And what happens is, depending on how often you use the leaf blower, what winds up happening is that regular ethanol will start breaking down, and the next thing you know, it'll plug the carburetor up. So it's kind of imperative that if you use it, if you use it consistently and you use it all the time, I don't think you probably have a problem using ethanol fuel in it. But what happens is when it sits, then everything goes really bad. It's just like if you got a jet ski and, you could use, ethanol fuel in it. But if it sits for 3 or 4 months without being used, well, somebody's going to be having an awful time trying to get that thing back up and running correctly. The fuel deteriorates, and the first thing it does is plug up the electric fuel pump that's in the tanks of these things and messes up the fuel injection system, and it just creates a havoc. And older cars, older classic cars, none of them should be using anything with ethanol in it. They should be using ethanol-free fuel. all the time, you know. But if it's something that you're using, go ahead.
16: I found there's one pump at Wawa that sells the ethanol-free, and I figured that's probably my best bet.
1: It is. You know, the thing is, no more fuel than something like that uses. Your best bet would be to just get you like a gallon jug and, you know, put you know, close to a gallon in it, and then add your two-stroke along with it. And then
16: I tell you, the manufacturers of the premix, they want to arm and a leg for a gallon.
1: Yeah, oh, it's expensive. There's no question about it. You know, now just so you know, most of your Ace Hardwares sell the Amsoil 100-to-1 premix, which is the best daggone two stroke that they ever invented on this planet. I mean,
16: glad I called.
1: You know, real quick, we've only got a couple seconds here. There's only one. See, a two-stroke motor gets new oil every stroke. Every stroke it gets new oil because it's mixed in with the gasoline. The only thing that will take a two-stroke motor out is carbon. Carbon gets in between the piston and the cylinder wall, and it scores the cylinder. You lose compression, and the motor's junk. Well, if you're using something that can't turn into carbon to start with, well, there's a potential of it lasting forever. Even though it's a two-stroke, you'd never wear it out. So that's the reason it's so important. You can have carburetor problems, but as far as wearing the engine out and it losing compression, it'll never happen if you use the Amsoil 100-to-1 two-stroke. It is the best that there has ever been. I appreciate your call, David. You have fun out there with that leaf blower, you hear me?
2: Thanks for the call there, David. If you've got a question like David's, it doesn't always have to be about cars. You can call about anything, really. If it's got an engine in it, Larry might have an opinion on it. Give us a call here, 844-580-9326. It's 844-580-WDBO. 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
4: Good afternoon, Central Florida. I'm Isaac Abdel-Messiah here at WDBO with our top story. After decades of forgotten passwords, password resets, and trying to remember which exclamation point you used, the password may finally be on its way out. Fox's Matt Murphy reports on what's replacing them.
12: 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And if you're signing into another device, say a hotel TV, a supported device can display a QR code. Scan it with your phone, approve the login, and you're in. And because there's no password to type, there's no password for a scammer to steal or trick you into giving away. And passkeys are already going mainstream, with Apple, Google, and Microsoft all supporting them. So after years of being told to create better passwords, the better answer may be no password at all. Matt Murphy, Fox News.
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18: I'm Channel 9 Eyewitness News meteorologist Daniel McFarland, and the heat is still here and will be a big issue for your day. More details coming up.
4: It's currently about 95 degrees here and mostly sunny at Orlando's Severe Weather Station. I'm Isaac Abdel-Messiah, continuing our team coverage. New York prosecutors say they plan to move ahead with their state murder case against Luigi Mangione following his federal guilty plea. The defense wants the state charges dropped, however, claiming double jeopardy. ABC News legal contributor Brian Buckmeyer says state prosecutors could use Mangione's federal guilty plea against him if the case is not dropped.
19: It's a big gamble, but if Luigi Mangione teams wins on this gamble, it's a massive win for them.
4: In WDBO's continuing coverage of local August primary races, there are three school board seats up for election in Seminole County. Joshua Meminger, a Seminole County school resource officer and county law enforcement professional, is running for the District 2 Seminole County school board seat. He says one of the priorities he's running on is accountable leadership.
20: And last but not least, accountable leadership. Just simply put, that we want to bring a new culture of leadership from the top down that supports educators, that makes parents feel welcome and a part of this process. And then also we answer to our constituency in a transparent manner.
17: Memminger's comments come at a time as Seminole County's parents have voiced their frustration against the current superintendent, Sarita Beeman, over a lack of transparency related to student safety. Josh has been endorsed by the Seminole County GOP organization. His opponent, Holton Mills, did not respond to an interview request from WDBO to learn more about his candidacy. Mills was endorsed by the Seminole Democratic Party. And early voting is wrapping up ahead of the August 18th primary. The statewide early voting period runs through August 15th. State election officials report nearly 1.5 million ballots have already been cast, including more than 978,000 vote-by-mail ballots and nearly 489,000 votes at early voting sites. Voters can check with their local elections office for polling locations and times, and check back into WDBO Orlando's election headquarters this upcoming week for local election information and results. I'm Isaac Abdel-Messiah, WDBO News.
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18: Another heat advisory has been issued for your day today. That'll last until 8 p.m. tonight throughout most of Central Florida. We're also tracking that feels like temperature, that heat index to be as high as 105. As far as any rain chances, we could see a few during the evening, but rain chances are overall scaling back across the area. For Channel 9 Eyewitness News, I'm meteorologist Daniel McFarland.
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26: Running into delays on the southbound turnpike going from I-4 down to Consulate Drive because of a collision in the roadway. Also, a wreck still blocking Goldenrod Road on the south side of Colonial Drive to watch out for. Orange Blossom Trail by 436, a wreck in the roadway as well. Westbound I-4, slow traffic going from Sand Lake Road over to the 535 off-ramp. Currently no accidents to report on the Greenway or other local toll roads throughout the area. From the WDBO Traffic Center, I'm Steve Foster.
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1: 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And you can also go to your WDBO app on your smartphone and click on the open mic feature and ask your automotive question, which will be played back at the bottom of the hour news break. Just give us the year, make, and model and a brief question, and we'll get to those here in just a few minutes. At this time, we do want to thank all the sponsors that make the show possible. They all pitch in to bring you the program. So if you need a product or service that they provide, please give them a shot at earning your business. 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They even do boat interiors, jet ski, motorcycle seats, you name it. 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Put in your year, make, and model of your vehicle, what engine you have, and they'll tell you what updates have been done to it. If there's any particular break-in procedures, anything along those lines, you don't have to order one from it and have it shipped to a shop. You can actually have it shipped to your house if you're a do-it-yourselfer, and you can spend a weekend repowering your own vehicle if that's what you want to do. Or if you're at a shop and they tell you, well, you know, this rod hanging out of your oil pan is not a good thing, they can ship it directly to the shop itself, and they can handle it for you from that point on. But the big thing is if you go to a shop and they're sitting there telling you, well, you know, we can get you a used engine with 150,000 mile on it, or, you know, we can get one from the dealer that's going to come for, you know, with a 36,000 mile warranty on it, or there's some rebuild shop down the street here. Well, you know, like I said, you don't know what you're getting. You wouldn't know how much dependability or longevity you're going to get out of that repair until later on down the road after you've already paid your bill. Well, with a Jasper, you know what your warranty is, 100,000 miles. So kind of keep that in mind and mention it to the shop. You know, what about a Jasper? I mean, you know, that's the best thing to do. Transmission-wise, if I had to buy a transmission for my own vehicle, which I'm a transmission builder, for goodness sakes, I'd probably just buy a Jasper. I mean, why am I going to build it myself when they're going to give me a 100,000-mile warranty and not knowing exactly what I put my poor truck through? They're crazy for that kind of a warranty. But you know what? They offer it. That's the best medicine for the ailment, I guess. Jasper Engines, Jasper Synthetic Lubricants. I'm sorry, Amsoil Synthetic Lubricants. Folks, Amsoil works a lot different than other synthetic and conventional oils. It runs to heat and friction and won't release until the engine cools down. Its ester additives also condition oil seals, keeping them pliable, so it prevents and sometimes will actually stop oil leaks, prevents engine wear, and extends your drain intervals. Best part is it's available for all internal combustion engines. Best thing for you to understand is not all synthetic oils are polyalpha olefin based. A lot of them are hydrocrack petroleum oils that are that call themselves synthetic. It's not because of the ingredients in the bottle or how good the oil is. It is in which the process in which the oil was manufactured, which is a hydrocracking is what they call it. It's still a petroleum oil. I don't care what you do to it, but that is considered okay to put synthetic on the bottle. So in most cases, you're paying a lot of money for a petroleum oil, you know, that calls itself synthetic. And most of your oil manufacturers, that's what they use, is hydrocrack petroleum oils instead of the polyalpha olefin based stock oils. Polyalpha olefins are oils that are extracted from irradiated plastics. And these oils have the ability to run to hot heat and friction and will not release until the engine cools down. It works backwards of all these other oils that claim to be synthetic. So, you know, kind of keep that in mind when you decide you want to use a synthetic oil and what you're actually paying for. To find out more, go to amsoil.com. 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
2: All right. Well, what do you say we head on up to Sanford? We're going to meet up with our good buddy Mean Gene. He's got a 99 Dodge Durango and an 07 Cadillac he's working on. He's got a couple questions for you, Larry. Mean Gene, you're on with the Master Mechanic.
0: All right. Just a quick question on the Dodge Durango. It has dual ACs. Does that mean it's going to take twice as much refrigerant?
1: Well, it will hold more than if it didn't have dual AC, Gene.
0: Okay. That's a question I didn't know was going to come up. Would you know that?
1: Well, did you look to see if there was an air conditioning identification label underneath the hood?
0: Well, actually, I didn't, but this is the first time I've run in. I mean, I charged it up, and it got cool, but it didn't get cold.
1: Yeah.
0: So I'm wondering if it needs more. I just didn't want to overcharge it.
1: Yeah, I don't blame you. Let me ask you this, Gene. Are you using a set of gauges?
0: Yeah, we did. Yes.
1: What was the high side? Where was it at?
0: It was running around 60.
1: Well, now on the high side, you're talking about the low side.
0: Man, it's been a couple of months. We charged it with one can and it got cool, but it's just not getting cool enough.
1: Yeah.
0: But I don't want to go too far with it.
1: Well, this is the key to it. With a set of gauges on it, if you've got the low and the high side hooked up and you're looking and a higher low side, even 50 or 60, you know, that with a dual AC system, that's kind of common. But on the high side, you probably want somewhere around 250. Now let me tell you what you're going to need to do. In order to get these pressures correct on this, you're going to need to probably have somebody in the vehicle and hold the RPMs up to around, you know, 1500, 2000 RPM.
0: Absolutely.
1: And then, yeah. And then that way you can actually, and then see where those gauges settle at. If you've got, you know, like 250 on the high side, and you're anywhere between, on a dual system, anywhere between 40 and probably close to 60, I would think, you know, would probably be right where you need to be.
0: That's what it was saying on the high side was 60. So you're saying you got 200, that should be on 60 on the low side.
1: Well, yeah, I mean, if you're only seeing about 60 on the high side, then you need more refrigerant.
0: Okay. Oh, all right. Well, that answers that question. Okay, right. Let's go to the Cadillac GTS.
1: All right.
0: Oh, man, you know, I've already called you about this one before. those things are a mess. You got to jack up the car and take the wheel off just to get to the headlights and all that good stuff.
1: But, I know.
0: We got one side fixed, and then the other side went out, and then it started working again. And then it quit again. I don't know what to do. Jack it up, take that side apart.
1: Well, what did you do? You replaced the bulbs?
0: Oh man, we did everything. On the driver's side, we replaced the computers and everything.
1: There's computers
0: on it. And now on the other side, well, it came on one day for some ungodly reason. That's the Lord why it started working, but then it just went working again.
1: Yeah, those are sometimes they call them control modules, sometimes they call them a ballast, and
0: sometimes I call them a
1: no, you can't say that on the air.
0: I held my breath. Well, anyway. You know what you have to do, you got still gotta jack the car up.
1: I know. I feel your pain.
0: Take the wheel off, take the wheel well out and all that just to get to it. It's a horrible pain. I was thinking about just getting under there and start jiggling wires.
1: Well, it might not hurt to do that. It could be a bad connection. You know, my son has a car that uses the same system. And you know what I did? Because I'd actually done the same thing. I went a step further. I replaced the bulbs, the control module, and I replaced the lenses on his. I literally heated the old lenses up, pulled them off, pulled them apart, and actually used adhesive to put new lenses on those lights. It was on a Lexus. My goodness. I mean, you know, $2,200 for a headlight? You know, so I'm like, no, I got a cheaper way of doing this. I'll rebuild them. I will make a headlight. So I got done with it. Everything was fine. He drove it for 2 weeks, and one of the lights wouldn't work. And I'm sitting here going, you got to be kidding me.
0: Yeah, and you pretty much summed it up for me. I got to do the same. You know what the weird part is? Is we were working on the other side, and we were trying to put it back together, and it wouldn't come on. And he went back there and lifted up the back seat and tracked down a battery connection, and the headlight came on.
1: Yeah, it's got to be something in the module. Well, now, in this case, his actually had a bad bulb. And on this car, the same thing. You have to take the whole inner fender out and everything else in order to be able to get to it. You know what I did? I went and I took a wizard wheel and I cut me three slots and made me a door where I could actually open and close it and get to the stinking. Yes, I did. I sure did. And I went and I made a little thing to keep it intact, and then I put a little sealer around it, and it's as good as gold. And if it ever happens again, I've got an access panel to get to it. It ain't going to hurt a thing on an old car. Make it easy on yourself, Mean Gene.
2: 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Good luck with those cars there, Mean Gene. We got a couple on hold, but we'll try and get to you here coming out of the break. 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
3: The Florida August 18th primary election is just around the corner. Tune into WDBO Orlando's election headquarters for more information about local races, polling locations, and candidates before you head to the polls. Three Seminole County school board seats are up for election this August. In WDBO's continuing coverage of local election races, we spoke with candidates Antonio Pizza, Joshua Memminger, and Brian Newsom to see why they are running for said seats. Tune into WDBO Orlando's election headquarters this upcoming week for more information. And the suspect accused of vandalizing the National World War II Memorial in Washington, D.C., is now in custody. President Donald Trump condemned the vandalism on Truth Social, calling it an insult to Americans who died in World War II.
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12: Well, I built me a hot rod when I was a boy. 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I'm the hill country hot rod man.
2: 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Got a serpentine belt that he thinks needs replacing, but the mechanic said it's high mileage, but the belt still looks great. Ron, you're on with the Master Mechanic.
14: Hey, Larry, how you doing?
1: Good.
14: I got a 2018. I take real good care of it. I've talked to you before about several things, and I was going to take a trip. I got 133,000 on this original equipment belt. Talked to my mechanic. He goes, no, it looks good. He put it under a light. He goes, there's no cracks. Doesn't look like stress. And these things will probably go close to 200 anyway. And I wanted your thoughts on it because they're not real expensive to replace.
1: Well, I don't think I would try to get 200,000 mile out of a serpentine belt.
14: Me either.
1: You know, I see them on the road all the time, you know, where belts have come off and they're laying in the middle of the highway. I don't think I would push it like that. I think I'd replace them at 130,000. Ron, okay. I know that there's not as much stress on them as there is a timing belt, which, you know, timing belts back when they were commonly used on engines, we would replace them every, you know, 100,000 mile, you know, we would do timing belt services, but, you know, rubber is only going to last so long, and visually looking at a serpentine belt, I could not tell you what, if there was any strands broken inside that belt, you know, and what the chances were of it lasting another 70,000 mile. You know, they call it maintenance for a reason, and that's why you're trying to do something before something bad happens. And I think I would chalk that up to maintenance on those belts.
14: Would you have a great week?
1: Nah, you don't have to do that. A Gates or a Daco, any of those Continentals, they're all good belts. And chances are they probably are the ones that make them for Lexus and Toyota anyway. So, yeah, aftermarket belts are fine for that.
14: Well, I'll get it done.
1: All right. Have a great weekend.
2: Thanks for that call, Ron. 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That's 844-580-WDBO. 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
17: Good afternoon, Central Florida. I'm Isaac Abdel Messiah here at WDBO News with our top story. Tropical storm Lala is bringing heavy rain, strong winds, and dangerous surf to Hawaii and potentially hurricane weather on the Big Island. Fox Weather's Katie Byrne reports from Honolulu with the latest.
16: Here is what Lala could bring to parts of the state. More than 2 feet of rain, mudslides, flooding, and waves reaching 20 feet. It's still yet to be seen if Lala will make a landfall on the Big Island. And the window to prepare for the storm is closing. People spent yesterday really getting ready. You could see long lines at gas stations and stores as families stocked up ahead of possible power outages. Across Honolulu, businesses are putting sandbags in place and bracing for flooding. Hawaii Governor Josh Green has declared a state of emergency here, and there are 180 service members with the Hawaii National Guard on standby to deploy anywhere in the state if needed.
17: Lala is forecast to strengthen into a hurricane near Hawaii's Big Island. Hawaii has not experienced a direct hurricane landfall since 1992. And in WDBO's continuing coverage of local August primary races, there are 3 school board seats up for election in Seminole County. Brian Newsom, a sales manager in the chemical sector and former U.S. Army intelligence officer, is running for the District 5 Seminole County School Board seat. He says he is running because he has major concerns with the current school board and that it needs to do more with holding the superintendent in check.
19: I think the biggest issue has been they have been viewed as a rubber stamp for the superintendent, and that's not the nature of the relationship. They have supervisory responsibilities over the superintendent. They're not her best friend, and I certainly wouldn't be. My job would be to provide supervisory responsibilities over the superintendent, work closely with her on achieving the objectives, setting the standards high, hold her accountable to achieving those objectives, and that's what I want to do.

0: via WDBO News.
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6: Another heat advisory has been issued for your day today. That'll last until 8 p.m. tonight throughout most of Central Florida. We're also tracking that feels like temperature, that heat index to be as high as 105. As far as any rain chances, we could see a few during the evening, but rain chances are overall scaling back across the area. For Channel 9 Eyewitness News, I'm meteorologist Daniel McFarland.
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7: Getting reports of scattered debris in the roadway on westbound I-4 as you approach Ivanhoe Boulevard. Expect to see a few minimal slowdowns as you work your way through there. Also, backups on westbound I-4 approaching the Beachline Interchange. Got a collision at Goldenrod Road south of Colonial Drive. Should be in the clearing stages at this point. Also, another collision at Old Winter Garden Road approaching Apopka Vineland Road. And we're seeing good traffic on the 429 and the Greenway. From the WDBO Traffic Center, I'm Steve Foster.
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0: Hey there, and welcome back to the Master Mechanic Show right here on WDBO 107.3 FM and AM 580 or anywhere on the WDBO app. If you got a question for Larry Perry, go ahead and give us a call here, 844-580-9326. It's 844-580-WDBO, or you can leave an open mic using the WDBO app, and that's actually what we're about to take a listen in on right now. What do you say, Larry?
1: Sure, let's go for it.
0: All right, we've just got one in the chamber today. Guy calling in about his 68 Mustang. He's got some transmission issues. Let me try that again.
2: Hi, this is Bill from Astatula. I've got a 68 Mustang FMX transmission. Just resealed it, and we put it all back together, and it doesn't seem like the transmission's pumping fluid. It worked fine before. Are you familiar with putting those pump bodies back in them? Thanks.
1: Familiar with putting the pump body back in. Okay, so that must mean that they pulled the front pump out of the transmission to reseal the pump. What I always do, if I pull the front pump out of a transmission to reseal it, of course, you're going to have the O-ring on the outside of it. You're going to have your new gasket where it goes back into the case. That has to be aligned up properly, or you can actually block one of the passages in it, which I'm assuming that that's not the case. What will happen in a lot of cases, though, is the type of gears that they used in those older FMX

0: transmissions. We're just gear to gear, and that's what would actually pump the fluid. Now, if all you did was pull the pump out and put it back in, and you didn't split the pump apart, that might be where your problem is. And let me tell you why. If you lost all the fluid that was in the gears in the pump itself, sometimes they just have a real hard, difficult time of repriming themselves. Whenever I would take a pump like that out of a vehicle, I would always use the transmission assembly lube, which is like a real light grease, and I would pack those gears full. It's compatible with transmission fluid. So that's the reason we would use that type of assembly lube on them. And I would pack those gears, and then that way when I'd put the halves back together and line everything up, I know that it was going to create a vacuum and get fluid back into that pump. Most likely those gears were, got some wear on them, and, with it, and they're dry. There's not enough fluid in there to actually do anything. I'm trying to think if there was a way to, you could possibly, and this is just a try, you could possibly go and take the cooler lines loose on the transmission, on the radiator itself or cooler or whatever you're using, and try to put some fluid back in through the line. I don't know which one to tell you to use, because on your system, I don't know which one would be the suction and which one would be the pressure to go through the cooler. You see what I'm saying? So you may have to do a little trial and error here. But what you could do is you could jerry-rig some sort of a little funnel and pour right directly into the line itself, and then take some compressed air and blow backwards, into that pump, to get some fluid back in and around the gears itself. And if it worked before, it'll start working again. It's just the gears are dry. And what you're doing there is just, it's just air. It can't create enough suction to pull the fluid through the filter back up to the pump. But if you can get enough fluid back in through the lines, you might be able to get enough in through there to maybe get it reprimed. But, typically if you're going to take a pump out like that apart and then put it back together, you got to pack it with that assembly lube, the transmission assembly lube. That'll let the gears create enough vacuum to actually pull the fluid back in there to those gears and get it reprimed, basically, is what you're doing. I'd hate for you to have to go and pull the tranny back out of it, but, try blowing some fluid through those lines and see if that can't maybe, get you back up and going. And, nothing ventured, nothing gained. You may want to try to do that with the engine running, and that front pump turning. That way maybe it'll have more of a chance of actually getting in there and sucking it up. The other thing I will mention, which is kind of a dumb thing for me to mention, I mean, it's an embarrassing thing for me to mention, but make sure somebody put the filter back on the transmission, because if they didn't, it won't be submerged enough in the fluid in order to be able to suck it out. So just make sure somebody didn't forget to put the filter on it. That can create an issue just like you're describing as well. So, but if the filter's on there, then let's try to blow some fluid back through the lines, each one of them, and see if that can't get some fluid back in and around that pump gear. And like I said, you can try it without it running, and then you try it with it running, and then all of a sudden if it starts sucking fluid through one of those lines, you're good. So give it a try. Like I said, it ain't going to be no lovely venture. You're probably going to make a little mess. but it, like I said, it may save you from having to pull the tranny back out and repacking that gear on that front pump. I appreciate your open mic. You have a great weekend.
1: And that's our open mic segment this week. If you've got a question for Larry Perry, and it can happen at any time during the week, you're stuck under the car, can't quite figure something out, give us a call using that open mic feature inside the WDBO app. You get about 30 seconds to ask your question, and we take care of those here usually at about 4:36 every Saturday right here on the Master Mechanic Show on WDBO. And what do you say we stay in Astatula and we talk with Jack here? He's got a 2020 Ram Rebel He's a little concerned about how it runs at idle, though. Jack, you're on with the Master Mechanic.
2: Hey, Larry.
0: Hey, Jack.
2: How you doing?
0: We're doing good, buddy.
2: Hello? Hello?
0: Yeah, go ahead, Jack.
2: Hey. My Rebel is supposed to have a limp mode. Not a limp mode, a winch mode. It speeds up the idle when you're using a winch. Are you with me?
0: Yeah.
2: Okay.
0: I don't know how familiar with that.
2: Well, I went to the dealer. I went online. They says, "Oh well, all you got to do is start the engine, put your emergency brake on, and put it in cruise control and hit set, and it'll automatically go up to 1100 or 1200 RPM." Doesn't do that. So I guess Google didn't know what they were talking about. Another thing is, I've been told it's only on the diesels that they have this equipment. And so you are not familiar with this mode. Reason why I want this to do this is, if I'm parked in a parking lot waiting for my wife to go to the grocery store, I don't want my truck sitting here idling at 600 RPM and the oil pressure dropping down and these lifters not getting lubricated like they should be. Now, am I out of bounds on that or what?
0: I'm not really worried about that. What oil are you running in it?
2: AMSOIL. 520.
0: And what engine's in this?
2: It's the Hemi, the 4.7, 1500 RAM.
0: Well, you know, I don't use 20 weights in anything, especially here in Florida. You really should consider, moving up a little bit to like at least a 0.30 AMSOIL. I don't think that the 520 is really enough for that engine. The manufacturers, the only reason they're telling you to run that is because that's what they use to, go through the EPA, whenever they were getting it emissions tested. But
2: affect my warranty?
0: They would never know anyway. And let me tell you why. See, when you put 20 weight oil in an engine, you literally boil the additives right out of that oil, and that oil actually will start thickening up a little bit. So if you were to take the 20 weight oil after, 5,000 or 6,000 mile and actually have it tested for viscosity, it's cold, it's going to read more than a 20 because the oil's done had the daylights beat out of it. It's just too thin to do that type of a job. If your vehicle was in Alaska or, northern Michigan or something like that, I'd say, 20 weight, what the heck? It ain't going to make that much of a difference up there. But down here, it does. It makes a big difference here in Central Florida.
2: I have never been a fan of this 20 weight oil. And to run the 30.
0: It ain't going to hurt anything.
2: I'm afraid of the warranty.
0: It ain't going to hurt anything, and if they were to test it, they wouldn't be able to tell the difference anyway. And the thing of it is, when you go and you use that 0.30 as opposed to a 20, your fuel economy goes up, for goodness sakes, because it just helps friction free that much more inside the engine. I'm just not a fan of 20 weight oils, and I'm definitely not a fan of 16 weight oils. I think these people are absolutely losing their mind. They want to pass inspection and show every little tiny drop of fuel economy just for their benefit, not for yours or the longevity of your engine. And the bottom line is, the manufacturer, the local dealer, does not own your vehicle. It's up to you to maintain it how you see fit. It wouldn't make any difference if you owned a daggone Caterpillar bulldozer. If they're telling you to run something in it that's inferior, a good owner is going to, do everything he can to enhance the life of his equipment, and you shouldn't feel any different. You should feel exactly the same. And running these ultra-thin oils, it's not going to do your engine any favors long-term. It just isn't going to do it. I mean, if you're going to run a 20-weight, you better run AMSOIL. You know, that's the only prayer that you got. But you can do a lot better than that, in my opinion. I think that a 030's got the lowest cold pour point of any oil, and at normal operating temperature, by going to a 30, that's 33% more engine protection than you have with that 20. Think about that. That's 33% more engine protection. You got to have viscosity to keep parts separated. You run too thin of an oil, well, parts will beat themselves to death banging against each other. There's just not enough of an oil film there, you know. So over time, cylinder walls, piston rings, rod, main bearings, they all take a licking over that thin oil, you know. And that's why engines get 100,000 miles on them. You can't keep oil in them. It's because they're wore out. The oil just did not do its job. There wasn't enough viscosity there.
2: Well, I agree with you. I've always wondered to change to 30 and was advised against it by other mechanics. You're supposed to run what they tell you to run. And I've never run 20 in anything.
0: You know, and what? Years ago, you've been around the block a few times as well as I have. You know, back in the 70s when everybody would use like a 1040 and those types of oils, well, you know, the engine clearances, the rod main bearing clearances, piston ring clearances inside of a cylinder, you know, those are exactly the same as what we're using nowadays. Those clearances are still exactly the same, and the oil viscosity is what's got to take up any slack along the way. And the bottom line is, if you're sitting there using half the viscosity that we used even back in the 70s and 80s, something's got to give. And the only reason for it being is because of emissions, and they want to try to get, when they do the EPA testing, they want the lowest emissions they can possibly get. Those thin oils reduce the drag on the oil pump. And so, therefore, the engine burns a little tiny bit less fuel. But when you're talking about passing emissions tests, everything is critical. So they're using these really thin oils to do that. But is that going to help the consumer when they've got 80 or 90,000 mile on the car and they can't keep oil in it because they've done wore the cylinders and the rings out, or it's rattling on the bottom end like the Kias did, and they start tossing rods out through the oil pan and catching the cars on fire when the oil hit the catalytic converters? Yep, there's your 20-weight oil. Like I said, don't just take my word for it. Do your own. Google this. I'm just telling you what's going to happen. And these newer Toyotas and Lexuses, that they're recommending 16-weight oil. Oh, my gosh. This is going to be the biggest disaster in automotive history. I'm telling you, it's going to be a disaster. Listen, you do what you need to. All I can do is give you my opinion. You know, I'm an engine builder, a transmission builder, and have been for, 45-plus years. So I've got a little bit of experience under my belt. And I'm just telling you what thin oils will do to an engine, and it's not good. You have a great weekend, and I appreciate your call, Jack.
1: Jack, we appreciate you giving us that call in. Mike and Cecil, we see you there online. We'll try and get to you here coming out of the break. 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
4: The Florida August 18th primary election is just around the corner. Tune into WDBO Orlando's election headquarters for more information about local races, polling locations, and candidates before you head to the polls. Three Seminole County school board seats are up for election this August. In WDBO's continuing coverage of local election races, we spoke with candidates Antonio Pizza, Joshua Memminger, and Brian Newsom to see why they are running for said seats. Tune into WDBO Orlando's election headquarters this upcoming week for more information. And the suspect accused of vandalizing the National World War II Memorial in Washington, D.C., is now in custody. President Donald Trump condemned the vandalism on Truth Social, calling it an insult to Americans who died in World War II.
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1: 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And later we've got Mike and Cecil on hold. I don't think we'll be able to get to him here on the air, but Mike had a question about a 2017 Ford Edge water pump replacement between 60 and 80K. What do you think on that?
0: Well, if that vehicle has the 3.5 liter V6 motor in it, the water pump is driven off of the timing chain, and if it leaks, it'll fill the engine full of coolant and take the motor out. So, yeah, $80,000 is about as much as I'd want to push one with a 3.5 motor. If it's a different engine than the 3.5, then that's irrelevant because it's an external water pump. Cecil and Eustace, on your 25 F-150, you know, the oil change, it's kind of up to you. You know, really, at 10,000 mile, I don't know whether you really need a cabin filter or not. But I will tell you this. When I do a service on my F-150, I've replaced the wiper blades. I replace the cabin filter, the engine air filters. I kind of do it all, rotate the tires, check all the other fluids, top off the windshield washer, and you're back in business. 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
4: Good afternoon, Central Florida. I'm Isaac Abdel-Messiah here at WDBO with our top story. After decades of forgotten passwords, password resets, and trying to remember which exclamation point you used, the password may finally be on its way out. Fox's Matt Murphy reports on what's replacing them.
10: 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So after years of being told to create better passwords, the better answer may be no password at all. 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
12: I'm Channel 9 Eyewitness News meteorologist Daniel McFarland, and the heat is still here and will be a big issue for your day. More details coming up.
4: It's currently about 95 degrees here and mostly sunny at Orlando's Severe Weather Station. I'm Isaac Abdel-Messiah, continuing our team coverage. New York prosecutors say they plan to move ahead with their state murder case against Luigi Mangione following his federal guilty plea. The defense wants the state charges dropped, however, claiming double jeopardy. ABC News legal contributor Brian Buckmeyer says state prosecutors could use Mangione's federal guilty plea against him if the case is not dropped.
13: It's a big gamble, but if Luigi Mangione teams wins on this gamble, it's a massive win for them.
4: In WDBO's continuing coverage of local August primary races, there are three school board seats up for election in Seminole County. Joshua Memminger, a Seminole County school resource officer and county law enforcement professional, is running for the District 2 Seminole County school board seat. He says one of the priorities he's running on is accountable leadership.
14: And last but not least, accountable leadership. Just simply put, that we want to bring a new culture of leadership from the top down that supports educators, that makes parents feel welcome and a part of this process. And then also we answer to our constituency in a transparent manner.
4: Memminger's comments come at a time as Seminole County's parents have voiced their frustration against the current superintendent, Sarita Beeman, over a lack of transparency related to student safety. Josh has been endorsed by the Seminole County GOP organization. His opponent, Holton Mills, did not respond to an interview request from WDBO to learn more about his candidacy. Mills was endorsed by the Seminole Democratic Party. And early voting is wrapping up ahead of the August 18th primary. The statewide early voting period runs through August 15th. State election officials report nearly 1.5 million ballots have already been cast, including more than 978,000 vote-by-mail ballots and nearly 489,000 votes at early voting sites. Voters can check with their local elections office for polling locations and times, and check back into WDBO Orlando's election headquarters this upcoming week for local election information and results. I'm Isaac Abdel-Messiah, WDBO News.
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11: Running into slow traffic on the westbound side of I-4 after Sand Lake Road as you make your way over to the Disney 535 exit. Also eastbound I-4 is backed up from the Osceola Parkway up to Highway 535 as well. Currently no problems to report if you're driving on the Turnpike. Going to see good driving on the Greenway, the 429, and other local toll roads. Earlier crash still causing some trouble on Old Winter Garden Road approaching Apopka Vineland Road. From the WDBO Traffic Center, I'm Steve Foster.
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16: 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The Reinventing Retirement Show with Chris and Sam Dixon. 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Their firm has been named the Retirement Advisors of the Year finalist. With numerous books, these accomplished speakers are here to reinvent retirement. Right here, right now.
17: All right, welcome back. You are tuning in to the Reinventing Retirement Show with Oxford Advisory Group. I'm Chris.
18: Sam Dixon on the second microphone.
17: If you probably already know about us, if you're listening, we've got offices all over the state of Florida, and we're one of the top retirement planning firms out there. And one of the major questions that we get is this: am I going to run out of money? Now, you've probably had that question yourself, right? If you're listening, are you going to run out of money? And whenever someone asks me that question, you know what I ask them? I don't know. Are you? Yeah.
18: It's a good, valid question.
17: It's a good, valid, but nobody ever has an answer. You see, because what they're looking at is normally just their investments. Yeah, I got a 401k, I got an IRA. Well, guess what, guys? Investments is not a plan. And the only way to know if you're going to run out of money or not is if you have a plan that you know works, a defined plan with quite a bit of defined outcomes, right? Income plan, inflation plan, tax plan, right? Having investments is not a plan.
18: Hey, Chris is so fired up, he's spitting on me over here. He gets fired up over this topic. I'm telling you right now. You're exactly right. And so we hear it all the time. So, hey, do I have enough? Am I going to run out? And what you said, I hear all the time too, Chris. Oh, I got investments. That's my plan. Well, that's your plan when you're working. Now, your retirement plan when you're working is put money away into that investment plan so you can retire. The second you retire, that all changes. That's not a plan anymore. It's just investments, right? The second you leave your job, your retirement money has to get a job.
17: Yeah. Go get a job. Get off the couch. Put down the Cheetos and go get a job.
18: Is what you got to tell your money.
17: That's what my mom told me when I was younger.
18: So you have to assign it a job, and that's how not only do you retire, you stay retired without running out is a plan, Chris. It's plan ahead with that income planning, and one of the most overlooked plans, of course, the tax planning, which we like to talk about and write books on, All right, is the tax planning in retirement allows you to keep more of that income to yourself, right? I'm a big proponent. It's not how much you have. It's how much you get to keep in retirement. Okay, so we hear that number. Oh, do I have enough to retire? Am I going to run out? Well, it's not how much you have. It's how much that you get to keep, right? And that comes down to your planning. How much you giving away to inflation? How much you giving away to taxes? How much you giving away to market risk, right? All these factors combined. So it's not an easy answer. People want the easy answer, okay? The easy answer is, have you planned ahead?
17: Yeah, you're still over here spitting off buzzwords.
18: Yeah, I'm throwing as many acronyms as I can at you right now. I'm all out.
17: Going over here with all these acronyms. But Sam, what you're saying is 100% on point. You just named, I don't know, how many, five different things, challenges that a retirees are going to have to determine if you're going to run out of money or not. What'd you say? Inflation, you know, market loss plan, what, tax plan, healthcare plan, income plan, investment plan. What is that? Five or six things there.
18: Yep.
17: Right? Those items right there have to be planned all together in symbiosis. If you just have accounts, that's not even one of those plans, right? That's just an account. You're just willy-nillying it, pulling money out and hoping. You're hoping you don't run out of money. But you and I both know this, Sam, hope is not a plan.
18: Definitely not a plan. Hey, hope is important in other parts of your life.
17: Right.
18: Not when it comes to retirement. Right. We don't want it there. That's not the plan for there. So, you know, it sounds overwhelming, Chris. It sounds like we're talking about so much stuff because we talk about it all the time and we do it and we see it all the time. You know, we have got offices all across the state, and it's not just this office problem. It's we see retirees all across the state with the same question, and it seems overwhelming, but it's actually not. Okay. When you break it down, it's really just five core puzzle pieces that you got to put together.
17: Yeah.
18: Right. You got to put those pieces in the right order, but you got to put them together with that retirement plan. And leading the way, and I'll keep harping on it, is tax planning. This is the most, in my humble opinion, the most overlooked part of your plan, where people give away a ton of their money. And that is a game changer that could cause you to run out because you don't realize how much you're giving away. There's so many people who go into retirement who've never actually done a stress test and put their money to the test.
17: Yeah. Because what happens, look, you as a retiree, you go over to your financial guy and you're like, hey, can I get some help with taxes?
18: Yeah.
17: What's he do? I don't do taxes. Go over to your CPA.
18: Go to your CPA.
17: So you go over to your CPA. You're like, hey, can I lower my taxes? First of all, he doesn't help you lower your taxes. And you're like, hey, you know, I want to be more tax efficient with my investments. And what's he say? Oh, I don't do investments. You're going to have to go talk to your financial guy. And you're literally stuck in the middle like a ping pong going back and forth. Right, that's what happens to the majority of people. The tax plan is the crux of an entire tax plan. If you want to know if you're going to run out of money or not, the number one way to solve that is to solve the tax challenge.
18: Mm.
17: Solve the tax problem. Okay, if you have an IRA, if you have a 401k, you have a tax problem. It's already there. It's sitting there. So that's what has to be conquered. Right. So, Sam, let's do this. For the next 11 callers only, if you call in and you're one of the next 11 first callers to call in, you're going to have the chance to get your own complimentary income retirement checklist. All right. This is going to go through all the main five components that you need to conquer to make it through retirement and not run out of money. To answer that question, am I going to run out of money? You need this checklist. Plain and simple. This checklist answers that question. For the next 11 callers only, I'm going to give you the opportunity to get our checklist for you. We're going to send that to you. All you got to do right now is just get your pen and pad out, get your phone out, not while you're driving, right? And call this number here. Here's a number for you, okay? Here it comes. Number for you to get that checklist is 813-737-7116. That is 813-737-7116. 16. That's 813-737-7116. When you call in, tell them you want the retirement income checklist to see if you run out of money or not. That's 813-737-7116.
18: You know, Chris, something else I love about that checklist is going to be getting it graded by somebody who specializes in that area, right? You can get it graded by somebody who does it every single day. Hey, you thought you're done getting grades. You haven't been in school in a while, right? You thought you were done getting grades. Maybe you liked your report card in school, Chris. Maybe you didn't, right? But now it's time to get your...
17: elementary school. Hey, it was great. Hey, got all S's.
18: All stars. Satisfying. You know what I mean? Hey, so one thing we like to do is we like to grade them. We like to give people's retirement readiness a grade. And that's going to let you know where you stand, right?
17: Yeah.
18: We make it pretty simple. Hey, are you ready? We score it for you. We'll even show you, are you ready to retire or stay retired? Do you have a good plan or not a good plan? Let the grade speak for itself, right? Maybe you'll like that grade. Maybe you won't like that grade.
17: Look, if you're an A, we're going to stamp it as an A. Boom. Awesome.
18: I'm going to give you a little star sticker on
17: there. Don't make one change, okay? If it's a B, there's a couple of things you can work on. If it's a C, nah, we need to do a little bit of work, okay? Yeah, I hear C's get degrees, but C's don't make it through retirement either. They didn't tell you that part in school. All right, so look, once again, that checklist. Here's a number for you to get that checklist, 813-737-7116.
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18: All right, Chris, welcome back to the Reinventing Retirement Show. Reinvent your retirement one question at a time. These are questions we get all the time from people. We like to get on here and discuss it for you. Get it out to the masses. Get the information out there. Let you digest it. Educate and illuminate your situation, right, Chris? The stuff about retirement, we're bringing it, we're making it simple. One of the most common questions we get, how can I lower my taxes in retirement? We hear that one all the time, don't we?
17: Man, Sam, I can't tell you how many times here at Oxford Advisory Group we get that question on a daily basis, multiple times a day. In fact, I just got that question yesterday, right? Person came into Oxford and they said, hey, the main thing that I want to do is I want to lower my taxes. What can I do? The first question I asked them was, what are you currently doing? Guess what their response was?
18: What was it?
17: Well, I got a CPA.
18: Oh, okay.
17: I got an accountant, right? I said, that's great. Great start. What are your taxes being lowered? Are you doing anything to lower your taxes? And guess what they said?
18: No.
17: They said no.
18: Yeah, I heard one the other day. I said, hey, what's your current tax plan? They said, pay them. That's what my guy said to do, pay them.
17: What a plan.
18: Okay, plan. I don't know if I incorporate that as a plan, but hey, that's one thought.
17: Sounds
18: that's
17: like
18: one
17: the IRS's plan for you.
18: Okay. Who's your guy work for?
17: Yeah. Maybe an IRS enrolled agent. You better watch out for that. Okay, look, so what can you do then? Where can you go to find strategies to lower your taxes? Because your average CPA, you know this, your average CPA and accountant does not help you lower your taxes. They don't. What are they there to do? To make sure you pay your taxes, right? Now, what we're talking about is how can you lower your taxes so that when you do give those strategies to the CPA, you know, your tax bill comes way down. What can you do? Well, Sam, there's about five of the tax code. Look, there's 3.7 million words in the tax code. Mm. It's like 30 feet tall if you stack it up on paper. Of that, there's five main strategies for a retiree, either a pre-retiree or a retiree. There's five main strategies. Here's the key. Of those five, you only have to qualify for one of them to be able to lower your taxes, but you just got to know what you're doing.
18: Yeah, I always like to tell people, all right, like you said earlier, Chris, where are we starting at right now? What are you doing right now currently? And you know what I commonly find? I see a lot of people looking in that rearview mirror.
17: Yeah.
18: You know what I mean by that? You're driving the car, you're looking in the rearview mirror. All right, this is what I did last year, so this is how much I'm going to owe in taxes because of what I did last year. Mm-hmm. And that's their quote-unquote plan. I'm doing air quotes
17: right
18: now, okay? Air quotes here. That's a quote-unquote. You're looking at the rearview of what you did last year. I prefer, if we're talking about a car, let's look out the windshield.
17: Yeah.
18: Right? Let's look ahead what can I do next year to not have to pay that much again in taxes?
17: Yeah, well, that's what strategy is, right? That's what tax planning is.
18: That's what strategies and planning comes down to. It's, hey, the rear view, man, that's last year. It's too late for that. Yeah. What are we doing next year, right now and next year, to prevent what we just did last year to pay all that tax?
17: Yeah.
18: Right? So first, we got to understand, what did we do last year? Where did we go wrong? Why am I paying all these taxes? What accounts do I have that are causing most of the taxes? You know, I see people with investments that they don't even know they have that are causing taxes, Chris.
17: Mm-hmm. All the time.
18: Like, certain investments are actually more taxable than others. They're not even aware, right? So we got to understand, what are you doing now that's causing those taxes? That's then going to give you the playbook and some of the answers there to figure out, hey, let me look out that windshield of the car and let's plan ahead to not have to pay that much in the future.
17: It's the planning ahead part. And it doesn't take a lot of planning.
18: No.
17: It doesn't take a lot. It's not some big surmountable thing you got to do. It's just a little bit of proactive planning now so that when that tax bill does come, it's lowered, right? And those strategies then become extremely powerful because they affect different parts of your retirement. You have one good strategy, you know what? Now your taxes are lowered overall. Now they're potentially lowered on your Social Security. Now it potentially keeps your health care lower from going up, right? Because what happens is this. When you are a retiree, you have certain accounts that are just highly taxable accounts.
18: Yep.
17: They're just sitting there as a tax bomb. They're just sitting there waiting to blow up on you.
18: Mm.
17: And most retirees have these. Okay, you don't want to wait till it blows up, then they have to deal with it.
18: Mm-hmm.
17: Right? You want to have the strategies to lower those tax bombs to give yourself a little bit of protection. Okay? You don't think that's what your really wealthy families are doing out there?
18: 100%. I think planning, it comes back to, I hear this all the time too, is you know, Sam, I was living retirement this way, or I had plans to live retirement on this budget amount, and man, I had to pull out more and more money, and they couldn't figure out why. Why am I pulling out more than I originally planned on my Excel sheet 3 years ago when I was working? You know, I had this all budgeted out.
17: Yeah.
18: And I said, well, you plan for taxes? If you have taxable money, right, you have to plan for taxes today. Guess what, Chris? You got to plan for taxes in the future.
17: Which is going to be worse.
18: We're at record levels of debt in this country. And one of the number one ways they pay down debt as a country is taxes. So if you have taxable accounts and you're running your entire retirement plan on today's tax rates, might want to rework those numbers a little bit.
17: Yeah, okay? Well, look, if you're listening, you need to ask yourself, do you think taxes are going up or down in the next 10 years?
18: Mm.
17: If you're listening right now, ask yourself that question. Do you think taxes are going up or down in the next 10 years?
18: And what's that mean for you?
17: And
18: right?
17: What will that mean
18: How
17: for
18: does
17: you?
18: That affect you? And a lot of people, you know, they wait till it happens to them and then they want to do something about it. No, I'm saying, hey, let's plan ahead. If we know certain things are on the horizon that can happen in your retirement, let's plan ahead for them, right? I want to plan ahead so we don't have to worry about them. So then we have a more peaceful retirement and I don't have that anxiety. You know, I see so many people go into retirement with that anxiety in the back of their mind. Like, am I prepared? Can I stay retired? It's one thing to retire, Chris.
17: Mm-hmm.
18: It's another to stay retired.
17: Yeah.
18: Right? You know what I mean? 5-10 years from now, hey, you can get retired, yeah. Right? It's another to stay retired. And a lot of that comes down to, did you do the proper planning up front with tax planning to understand how much you're going to be drawing on your accounts after taxes?
17: Well, do you have to be a super wealthy individual or family to do these tax-reducing strategies? Do you have to be super wealthy?
18: No, and I would say it's actually more important if you're not super wealthy, one of the super wealthy families, to do the planning.
17: Definitely.
18: You have less room to give.
17: I agree with that.
18: You have less space to give away of your own money to taxes. You need to spend it on you, right? That dollar goes a lot further for you.
17: You could absolutely say it's more crucial for the person that doesn't have, you know, $20 million, $50 million to do tax planning, right? Because you're not in that situation to absorb that tax. So, you know, like I said, there's not a lot of people out there helping other people lower their taxes and do tax planning, tax strategies. Look, Sam, I had a nice couple come in, and they were so nice. They came into Oxford Advisory Group. It was in one of our offices. I think it was in Sarasota office, maybe. And they said, "Hey, we don't know if we're going to run out of money." I said, "All right, well, let's run a quick projection." Boom, I put it in there. They had $1 million, by the way. All right. And they ended up running out. They weren't spending crazy. We're not talking they were spending crazy, and they couldn't figure out, right? They're wanting to live on $75,000 they're wanting to live on. And here they were running out of money, and they said, I don't understand. What gives? Why did I run out? And then they looked over at this other number, and they said, why am I pulling out $100,000, $105,000, $110,000, $115,000 a year when I only want to live on $75,000? Is this a typo? I said, no. You know what that is? You got to pull that money out. Way more money than you need to pay the IRS because you have highly taxable accounts. So you're having to pull out more money than you want or need to pay the IRS, and that's what causes an account to go down. When those accounts that are providing you income, you know, the IRA, the 401k, those highly taxable accounts, when you're getting income from those, it can cause a retirement to be eroded. So look, here's what we're going to do, Sam. Let's enable people to be able to get the tax planning report, okay? If you want to see what strategies you potentially qualify for to lower your tax bill now, in the future, how to protect yourself, here's your chance to do it. There's not going to be many chances to do this. This is the one chance where you're going to be able to find some results, find some answers and solutions. We're going to give you the strategies. We're going to give it to you complimentary. What you do with it's up to you, all right? 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
17: All right, Sam, look, I want to talk about one of the top things that retirees, when they approach me, one of their top concerns that they have, not just for themselves, but also their families. And a lot of people are not talking about this right now, Sam, and a lot of people are not being able to get great help. Any idea what I'm maybe referring to?
18: I got no clue sitting over here. You got me intrigued now, though. I'm interested.
17: Exactly. So he doesn't even know, right? What I'm talking about, Sam, is estate planning.
18: Okay.
17: What is it? You know, what does estate planning mean? And we should absolutely know it because it's probably the most one of the most crucial things aspects to a retirement.
18: 100%. Yeah, Chris, we get that question a lot. Now that you bring it up, that's perfect. We hear it all the time. Hey, how do I, you know, protect what I have and then pass it on to my kids and make sure they actually get it? How do I take care of them when I'm not here?
17: Right.
18: We hear that one all the time too. Well, that all comes back to estate planning.
17: Yeah. And what is estate planning? Look, there's two main parts to estate planning. You're not going to be able to get a lot of information out there on this. I'm going to tell you the two main parts to estate planning. One is the document part, right? That's, you know, making sure all your documents are in order. And documents, I'm saying, maybe it's a trust, maybe it's not, right? Is a trust beneficial for you or not? And each person's different. And then the other part, probably the most important part of all of this is estate planning, is the strategies to protect your assets from taxation.
18: Mm.
17: Those are the two main components. When we're talking about estate planning, that's what we're talking about. Yeah, the documents are important, but the most important aspect is protecting your money, the strategies that you can implement right now, those strategies to protect your assets from taxation now and later.
18: Oh, yeah. So we got the document list like you're talking about, Chris. There's a little checklist we got for that too. You know, I love that thing, but you nailed it on the head. The strategies that go with it actually dictate a lot of times what documents you might even want to use in your retirement. So I kind of like to break it down. Hey, you got to take care of you first while you're alive and then plan to take care of your kids as well with those same strategies or potentially different strategies, Chris. Take care of you first while you're alive, right? You got to get that nailed down so then you can take care of them too.
17: Right.
18: Right?
17: I mean, who doesn't want to keep more of their money? And look, who out there wants to pass on a big tax bomb to their heirs? Right. But if you're not doing estate planning, that's exactly what you're going to end up doing.
18: Yeah.
17: So, you know, Sam, like what you're talking about is the checklist. What did you mean by the estate planning checklist?
18: You know, well, after all these years, Chris, we've seen people who ask us these same questions and we developed this little kind of retirement and estate planning checklist, right? Are you ready for retirement? Are you ready to do an estate plan? Do you have the things knocked out? We like to break it down and make it simple. And it's a little list we've compiled just to give you a sense of, are you prepared or not? You know, are you as behind as you might think you are? Or maybe you're ahead of where you think you are. You don't know until you kind of analyze it with the checklist and say, do I have that ready? Do I have this in order? We try to make things simple. You know,
17: that's the thing. The checklist is super simple. It helps you quickly understand, are you set? Are you okay? Or do you need just to do a little bit of work, right, to get to where you want to be? That's how powerful the checklist is. Now, the checklist will take you through, hey, all right, I need these documents. I need this trust. The checklist is going to take you through, hey, here's two or three main strategies that could be implemented now that can protect your taxes. Protect you from taxes. And you know what I like about that checklist, Sam? One of the most important boxes on there to be prepared for is the RMD component when it comes to estate planning, right? The RMD. Sam, of all the challenges that are out there for retirees, the number one challenge, I would say, happens to be the smallest acronym, RMD. RMDs makes the most retirees get, you know, pull their hair out. You have the most frustration, the most challenges, okay, is RMD. And that is in the checklist and very important to plan for.
18: You know, I think that's important you bring that up. We see people all the time where, you know, we review the checklist with them and they're like, whoa, I didn't know that was a part of estate planning. I didn't know that was something I had to worry about for estate planning. This is news to me. I didn't know that was a part of it. Like, we hear that all the time because it breaks it down in easy quadrants, easy to understand, to see how prepared am I? What do I need to work on?
17: And look, let's be real. Market loss, what the market's doing, the economy. Look, that gets all the headlines. That gets all the flash and the news commentary.
18: Every day.
17: Right? But you know, but the number one eroder does not. The number one eroder of your money as a retiree is not getting all the flash. It's not getting the press. And it's taxes. And taxes is estate planning, right? If you want to lower your taxes, you have to have an estate plan. So part of that checklist that Sam was talking about is the estate planning checklist. All right. And what it does is it quickly goes through and allows you to see what you need to work on, what you maybe need, and more importantly, customizable, what strategies you can implement right now to lower your taxes. So here, Sam, here's what I want to do. For those that are out there listening, for the next, let's say, 11 callers only, because we can't give away all of these at no cost, but for the next 11 callers only, if you want the ability to quickly get one of your own estate planning checklists and have the RMD component added in there and the tax portion added in there, if you want that checklist, we're going to allow you to do it. All you got to do is dial this number I'm about to give you. Okay, you dial this number. We're going to give it to you complimentary. We're going to do the report, the checklist. We're going to give that to you, and it's going to help you understand where you're at and, more importantly, what strategies you can implement. All right, so look, here's all you got to do. Here's a number for you. Get your pen and pad out. Dial this number. It will get busy. The phones are about to light up when I give this number, so please be patient when you're on the phone. We will get to you. But the next 11, you're going to get this 100% complimentary. Here we go. So here's the number, 813-737-7116. That's 813-737-7116.

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5: At the moment, units are working a collision on Turkey Lake Road on the north side of the Central Florida Parkway. Expect to see lanes blocked with units on scene. Pine Hills Road at Silver Star Road, also a wreck to watch out for. Going to see slow traffic on the westbound side of I-4 going from Sand Lake Road over to the 535 exit. Eastbound I-4, heavy delays starting at the Osceola Parkway. These backups last until you pass the 535 exit as well. From the WDBO Traffic Center, I'm Steve Foster.
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0: All right, you're tuned in here to the Reinventing Retirement Show with the Dixon Brothers. I'm Chris Dixon.
6: Sam Dixon on the second mic over here. That's correct, Chris. I think people just heard the Dixon Brothers.
0: That's right. This is Reinventing Retirement Show with the Dixon Brothers. Catch us out on TV as well on the weekends, all right? Look here. If you can't get enough, tune into the TV. We're on like 3 or 4 different channels.
6: Some people say Chris has a face for radio.
0: Nah, no one says that.
6: But you can see him on TV too.
0: Look here, Sam. We were talking in the hallway earlier today, and you were relaying a stat. Usually, when you talk, it's pretty boring. But this was actually kind of interesting. All right, give it to me. Give the listeners kind of what you found.
6: So that's interesting stat. That's not boring, in my opinion. Almost 60% of seniors are cutting back on non-essentials to save money, according to an AAG retirement survey. So, Chris, almost 60% of seniors are cutting back on non-essentials to save money because of the financial outlook.
0: That's not what you dreamed about as a retiree, is it?
6: Hey, that's why you worked all those years.
0: Yeah.
6: To finally get to retirement and then say, oh, you know what? I'm just going to cut back on non-essentials. Well, what are non-essentials? That's kind of the stuff you enjoy doing.
0: That's what you're supposed to be doing in retirement. You did all that non-essential stuff while you were working, putting away, sacrificing, and now you want to enjoy some of that.
6: Yeah, some might call the traveling and the enjoying retirement essential.
0: Yeah.
6: But in this context, they're saying, oh, you know what? We're not comfortable with this financial outlook, what's going on in the world and the country, so let's cut back on non-essentials.
0: Okay, Sam, look, here's what I got to say about that. All right, you're talking about retirees cutting back on their non-essentials. What I'm talking about is cut back on your taxes. See how that goes.
6: That might help net more money.
0: Here's your choices. Cut back on your non-essentials or cut back on your taxes. Get your taxes lowered.
6: You know, it's interesting. What do you think's leading to this financial outlook, Chris? Why do you think people are cutting back on their non-essentials? You just said it. They're afraid of something.
0: Taxes. What? T-word.
6: That T-word again. I don't know why. You know, maybe record.

0: levels of debt going on. And I didn't say it. You said it.
1: Maybe because it's going to be your largest, almost largest eroder of your retirement money.
0: In my personal opinion, especially if you're middle and upper middle class American, I think it's the largest eroder of their retirement, right?
1: Look, I think here, Sam, I think it is essential that you should lower your tax brackets and create tax-free income so that you can enjoy your retirement. Would you agree?
0: So you're talking about doing something about it.
1: Doing something about it.
0: Right? These people got this outlook, and their action item to do something about it is cut back on non-essentials or the stuff that's actually fun in retirement. And you're over here saying, why are you doing that?
1: Look, here you are. You work 40 years working for the man. All right, maybe you weren't able to make soccer games sometimes. You know, you sacrificed a lot because you were working hard. You were working hard to get to this point right now, pre-retirement or retirement. And it's the market environment, the economy around us starts to get ruffled, and inflation's going up, and taxes are going up, and the market's volatile. And so you're just looking for, some guidance. Mm. And so you call your guy you've been with since you're 30 years old. Okay. And you're like, look, man, what should I do? What should I do? And he tells you, well, you know what? I think you should just cut back on some of those non-essentials. He didn't tell you to cut back on your taxes. He didn't help you lower your taxes.
0: Hey, I'll tell you who just became non-essential.
1: Right.
0: Exactly. The guy that said that.
1: That's right. Exactly. But that's what's going on though.
0: So Chris, let's talk about what can you do about it. How can you take back control and not have to cut back on non-essentials? What are a couple different ways?
1: First and foremost, you got to control your tax brackets, okay?
0: Mm-hmm.
1: You got to create, to do that, you have to create more tax-free income, okay? To do that, you got to switch some tax buckets, okay? And then you got to also lower your RMD burden.
0: Mm.
1: Lower your RMD burden.
0: Let's go into that for a second. You just said, hey, you're throwing out alphabet soup over here. So let's dissect that a little bit. You said RMD. What is that?
1: So look, it's a little three-letter acronym, but it has a huge impact on your retirement. All right? It could be catastrophic is what I'm talking about. RMD should be looked at as a cuss word. A bad word, because that it could wreak some bad havoc on your
0: retirement. It is a bad word in my house.
1: That's right.
0: All right. Hey, I'll tell you what. It's required minimum distributions. We call it a ticking time bomb.
1: That's more
0: in the financial world, don't we?
1: I heard one of your kids run around the house the other day and said, RMD, RMD. I had to go wash his mouth out with a bar of soap. Right? I couldn't take it. Couldn't take it anymore.
0: So essentially, Chris, that's where the government says, hey, you know what? You got retirement accounts. They're looking pretty good over there. I need you to start pulling some of that money out of there and pay me some income tax.
1: Forcing you to do it.
0: Mm-hmm. Requires the first word in that sentence.
1: And you're like, nah, I don't want to.
0: I don't feel like it this year.
1: I the market's down. I don't want to sell at the bottom. Or you know what? My account's finally growing. I don't want to cut my legs out from under me now.
0: Guess what? Requires the first word.
1: That's right.
0: All right. So you're forced to pull out, and then you pay what on it? What are they trying to get after?
1: You're going to pay tax. They want your money.
0: Income taxes on.
1: That's right.
0: And what does that do to all your other taxes? Does that help it, Chris?
1: No, well, look, you could blow through a couple things. Here's why they call it ticking time bomb. A couple of things can go off here. The moment you pull that RMD out, hey, your tax bracket, you could blow through a tax bracket, okay? Mm-hmm. More taxes on everything now. Your Social Security could get hammered more because they're going to tax that more potentially. Your Medicare premiums may go up, okay, because you had to record an increase in income. So that's like three or four things right there just from that one act of pulling out the RMD money, which you have to do.
0: I'll tell you how strongly, I feel about it. You've seen, I write articles on this. We talk, every time we're on TV, it feels like we're talking about this because you're forced to pull money out. Is it a one-time thing, Chris?
1: It would be great. It would be nice if it was. You know what? Yeah, it kind of sucks for 1 year, but no, you got to do it the next year.
0: Yep.
1: And the next year and the next year.
0: And it gets a little higher and a little higher and a little higher, right? You got to pull up more and more and more. It starts in your 70s and it sneaks up on people. They're like, oh, that's so far. I don't need to worry about it. Boom, it's on you. And then it's too late almost, right?
1: Yeah, it's too late by then. Look, you have to get in position ahead of time in order to lower your RMD burden or to eliminate it. All right. Now, what do you do? What can you do about it? Well, if you do a quick Google search, what you're going to find is hardly nothing. Google is not going to show you anything you can do. Right? You're going to get more confused. What I'm telling you is the RMD report tells you what you can do, how to lower your RMD, how to pay less in taxes. All right, so let's do this. The next 9 callers only, if you want your own RMD report, it's going to calculate your total RMDs that you're going to be on the hook for right now, as is, nothing changed. And then it's going to give you a couple solutions that you can do right away to potentially lower your RMD burden, okay, and potentially drop tax brackets. So get your pen and pad out, all right? Write this number down. When you write it down, tell them you want the RMD report, and we're going to run that, and we're going to give that to you. I can only do it for the next 9 callers only, though. I can't do it for like 150 of you that's about to call in, okay? So you got to be one of the next 9. Tell them you want the RMD report. Okay, here is the number for you.
2: 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Again, that's 813-737-7116.
1: All right, so look, that is the RMD report. If you want that, call in. Sim, the RMDs, I don't hear people necessarily complaining about until they get in there. They're just, you know, when you're 58 years old, I don't run across many 58-year-olds mm-hmm. that are really concerned about it. But guess what? They definitely know that acronym when they're approaching late 60s.
0: Oh, as soon as they hit the 70s, they figure out what that is real quick.
1: Right.
0: And then you're sitting there saying, hey, I wish somebody told me about it when I was 58 or 65.
1: Right. Because it takes a look, it does take a few years to get your RMD burden under control. With that RMD report we were just talking about, it takes a couple years, right? It's a little bit of a process. Not hard, it's just time. And so you can't start too late. You got to start ASAP. Wherever you're at right now, it's got to be now. You can at least get something accomplished with those RMDs.
0: You know, that's why we call that ticking time bomb, Chris, because it's counting down until your 70s. And a lot of times, what are you doing with your accounts? They better be growing in your 50s and 60s, right?
1: Yeah.
0: So a lot of people are like, oh, that's great. I'm growing my account. What else are you growing, though?
1: You're growing in your RMD burdens, what you're doing.
0: Oh, you're growing the RMD burden, which means you got to pull out more money, which means you got to pay more money in taxes.
1: Yeah.
0: All right, so we're talking about non-essentials earlier. You cut back mm-hmm, on that. Mm-hmm. How about you cut back on some of your taxes the right way by planning ahead and keep some of your non-essentials, like, I don't know, traveling or seeing the grandkids. Why don't you keep that in the essential list?
1: Hey, instead of paying the government more money and not do anything about it, hey, pay yourself. Take a trip. You know, that trip you can't go on, like you just said, the Grand Canyon, and it's because you can't go on it because you're paying the tax man because you're not doing anything about it. That's on you.
0: Let's do a little bit of tax planning ahead of time and take back a little bit of control and put you back in the driver's seat.
1: I agree. Look, so once again, that the RMD report will show you the couple solutions for you customized, where we will customize this for your situation to see if you qualify to lower your RMDs. We're going to show you some of the strategies that your wealth to use all the time to be able to eliminate or reduce their RMD burden. So once again, that is the RMD report. Call this number, write this down that I'm about to give you. When you call them, tell them you want the RMD report, and then we're going to customize and get that to you. All right, here is the number.
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1: Brothers right here. I'm Chris Dixon.
4: Sam Dixon on the second mic. We are bringing you the retirement knowledge and clearing up that misinformation out there, Chris.
1: We both have the same last name, Dixon. So yes, we are the Dixon brothers. You can find, look, if you can't get enough of us today, you can always tune in to TV? We're on like 3 or 4 different stations. We're all over the place speaking. We're probably speaking in your backyard this month or next month.
4: Hey, if you're brave enough to turn on the TV, see what we look like, go ahead, right? Maybe you just want to hear the sarcastic jokes that Chris says half the time. He says them on TV as well. Hey, Chris, I read an interesting article again the other day. You know, I'm always reading articles, man.
1: What's up with that? That's kind of.
4: I love statistics. I'm a financial dork like that. But this one caught my.
1: You're just not a financial dork. You're just dork.
4: You can't see us. I'm much larger than Chris. So he's brave to say that across the radio studio here. All right. So Social Security benefits have lost 36% of buying power since 2000. Chris, Social Security benefits have lost 36% of buying power since 2000, according to this article here.
1: You know, people may not know what that means. Here's an easy way to look at it. If you started retirement and taking Social Security back in year 2000, you've basically cut your Social Security by a third, right? There's a 30-year Social Security that you can no longer use. It's basically been cut because everything around you has grown exponentially in cost and your Social Security hasn't. That's what that means.
4: Yeah, essentially, you plan on this one source income coming in. You know, maybe you got a couple different sources, but this is a cornerstone source of income for most people in retirement. It makes up at least, for some people, a third, if not two-thirds of their income in retirement.
1: Sure.
4: Talk of both spouses coming in. And then all of a sudden, it's getting eaten away. You know why? Because inflation is eating into it. It's not keeping up with it. That's one reason, right? Yep. They give you a cost of living adjustment, a little bump for that, though, don't they?
1: Right, yeah. And look, you don't want those cost of living adjustments. You know why? You know when they bump those up so high? Like, I had a guy come in the office the other day. Hey, you know, they bumped the cost of living up, adjustment up to like 8 or 10%. I was like, dude, you know what that means? That means inflation is ripping and roaring. That's what that means. Okay, that is a Band-Aid. It means you're having to use that hard-earned dollars to pay for less things, but you're paying more.
4: Yep. So you got this idea in mind on how much that's going to bring into you and how much you can buy with that. You base your whole retirement income plan off of it, and it's not keeping pace. So the article went on to say, hey, you know, they didn't give you some adjustments since 2000 by about 78%, Chris, but the cost of goods typically bought by retirees, it increased by 141%.
1: Yikes.
4: All right. So they gave you a little something, but it's not keeping up. And who does that actually hurt? It's going to hurt your income. It's going to hurt you and your lifestyle in retirement, what you thought you're going to be able to spend it on. Right?
1: Yeah.
4: And it creeps up on you. It's not an overnight thing. It's slowly creeping up on you year after year with inflation.
1: Yeah. And people get a little bit distraught because they're like, I need this Social Security. If you're a household joint getting Social Security, it could be jointly anywhere from $30,000 to $50,000 to $60,000. And that's some serious income that you now are having eroded, that you needed. That was in your plan to begin with, but all this inflation was not in that plan.
4: Hey, you planned on being able to buy certain things and all of a sudden you can't. So then what happens? You end up cutting back here and there on things that you wanted to do in retirement. Maybe you wanted to have a travel budget. Oh, man, but groceries went up. You know, gas went up. All these things go up, Chris. Now you're having to cut back in other places that you didn't count on, all because dang inflation. And it keeps going forward, and you're giving up things you actually wanted to do in retirement, not what we'd like to see at all.
1: No, we don't want to go backwards. Now's the time to do all those non-essential things, right? The things that you just want to do. And it is difficult when you got inflation, you got Social Security being eroded, right? Being eroded by inflation. That's not the only thing. Your Social Security is being eroded by taxes.
4: Whoa, by taxes.
1: Yeah, believe that.
4: Let's elaborate on that a little bit. You're telling me, hey, you loaned me money for 30, 40 years out of your paycheck. You go to retire. You just want your money back from them.
1: They tax you on that. They're going to tax you twice. Had a woman the other day say, Chris, hold on a second. Isn't that taxing me twice? I just had to tell her, yeah. That was the end of the story. Yeah, sorry. Nothing to do about it.
4: Hardly anybody knows these things. We actually lecture on this subject and teach courses on it occasionally as well. And it's baffling to me. It makes up such a large chunk of your retirement, but it's very little educated out there by a lot of advice. They don't talk about this subject.
1: But
4: right?
1: What we do, though, is y'all can probably, if you're a listener right now, you probably already know this. We're in your area about either every month or every other month teaching educational classes on Social Security. And here's the best part. They're free. We do it because there's so many things going on that erode your Social Security. You need to know about it. And then we give you the solution. So if you do want to go check us out in any of our speaking engagements, purely educational, doesn't cost you anything, right? When you call in, just tell them, look, I want to get their educational program.
4: You know, what's interesting is it's usually for people who want to learn more about it. Make sure you're taking it the right way. There's so many different ways to take it, Chris. Make sure you're getting the most bang for your buck. Are you maximizing it? Are you taking it the best time? Are you taking it the most tax efficient way?
1: Those are three big questions that have big implications. Are you taking it at the right time? Are you maximizing your Social Security, meaning get possibly more benefit that once on your statement? And then are you being taxed or are you avoiding? Or are you lowering the Social Security taxes, right? Those are huge for your Social Security.
4: All of that affects what we talked about a minute ago, your income and your ability to live how you want to live in retirement, or just maximize and use your money the most efficient way, right?
1: Yep. Well, so what we do around here at the Reinventing Retirement Show is, look, we're here to help you. We're here to help you just to do it. We're going to offer you a Social Security maximization report, and it's going to let you know, hey, those three main questions: when's the best time to take it, when can you increase your benefit amount by using maximization strategies which exist, and how can you lower the taxes on your Social Security? If you're interested in that and you want that right now, we're going to enable you to do that. We're actually going to give you the solution that Google won't. Okay, all you got to do is get your pen and pad out real quick. You got to take down this number, and I can only do this for the next 9 callers, but take down this number and tell them you want the Social Security Maximization Report, and we're going to run you your own customized Social Security Maximization Report. We're going to answer those three main questions and help you with Social Security. If you're already taking it, you can still do it. You could potentially still be eligible. I would still try and get that Social Security Max report. All right. So next 9 callers only, get your pen and pad out. Here is a number I'm about to give you. Okay. Here is the number.
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4: All right, love that. Love that. Social Security maximization report. Okay. Make sure you're taking it at the right time for you, how it fits you. I love that. Because Social Security is essential. It makes up a huge chunk of most people's retirements, right? A huge chunk. And a lot of people say, you know what, Sam, I'm just going to file for it at this age. Well, how'd you get to that determination? Right? Did you look at everything else? I view retirement as a puzzle. And Social Security is a big piece of that puzzle. And it affects everything else. You can't just look at your Social Security independently. That's a mistake I see most people make, Chris, is you have to look at it as the whole picture. How does taking your Social Security at that age affect your taxes on your IRA or 401k over here? How does it affect your income, not just today, but in 15 years, in 10 years? Is it still getting the job done on the back end of your retirement? Is it still keeping up with inflation? These are questions that might be popping around in your head, but you've never been able to mathematically break it down. With our software, that's what we do. With that Social Security Maximization Report, we plug it in. We're going to look at it. We're going to show you break-even analysis. I'm going to show you, hey, if you took it this way versus this way. And that's what's really eye-opening to a lot of people, is they don't realize you can actually visually see it and then see the impact. If I took it at 62 versus 66, what if I take it at 68, Sam? Well, how does that affect my taxes? Where's my break-even? We could run all that math for you. Then you mathematically know the best time to take it for you, because every single person is different. Every retirement is different. They're all different puzzles. That's what makes this job interesting. So when we can sit there and determine the best time for you to take it, it brings some clarity to your retirement, right? I love that look on people's face
0: when we're up there whipping around on the software, plugging and playing, and we zero in on the best time to take it with everything else, right? So it even does a break-even analysis and compares the different ways for you to make sure you're making the best decision for you and your retirement. Okay, so that's the Social Security Maximization Report. Again, for the next 9 callers, if you want to call in, see if you're eligible for the Social Security Maximization Report, just call us in. It's going to look at, hey, when's the best time to take it? How can I take it? What can I do about it? Right? Even give step-by-step directions on there. Not that hard of a report to run, pretty easy. We already lecture on this stuff all the time for a reason, because almost every single retiree has to deal with Social Security. Right? So we want to make sure we get this huge amount of income over retirement correct. We don't miss out on our own money. Right? So give this number a shout.
2: To get your complimentary tax map, RMD report, or Social Security Max report to generate tax-free income and lower your taxes in retirement, be one of the first 9 callers now.
5: From ABC News, I'm Dave Packer. A lockdown has been lifted at Virginia State University, where 5 people were shot outside the university's residence halls early this morning. No arrests have been made. Michael Cooper is a student at VSU.
6: Ain't nowhere safe, I guess. Like, nowhere safe. Even on a college campus, nowhere is pretty much safe.
5: Officials there say all of the victims are being treated at local hospitals. One of those victims identified as a student at Virginia State. The university says it's working closely with law enforcement. Hawaii's Big Island under hurricane warning as Lala lashes the coast. The storm's outer bands already bringing heavy rain and strong winds. ABC News meteorologist Samara Theodore.
7: The reason it's a hurricane warning is because we're anticipating the system to re-strengthen, becoming a Cat 1 briefly before decreasing back to a tropical storm. It's anticipated to brush past the southern tier of Big Island. There's a lot of lava fields down in that region there.
5: Meanwhile, in the Midwest, there's a dangerous flash flood threat today from Iowa to West Virginia. Officials in Indianapolis say more than 2 people have been rescued and about 400 people have been evacuated. Dozens are dead now, and this is the desperate search now for survivors after 2 powerful earthquakes hit Indonesia the same day. The first quake, magnitude 7.7, shook the eastern region of Indonesia early this morning. Then just hours later, another quake with a magnitude of 6.9, still very powerful, struck the western portion of the country. Several strong aftershocks followed. A stolen Picasso has been discovered during a routine cleaning. ABC's Chuck Severson.
8: Bill DeLinde thought the Picasso print that was stolen from his Milwaukee gallery in 2018 was gone forever. But police called last week and said a landlord found something while cleaning out a vacant apartment. DeLinde immediately recognized the stolen Torero etching, one of 30 known to exist, signed by Picasso. The etching was valued at between $35,000 and $50,000.
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12: Another heat advisory has been issued for your day today. That'll last until 8 p.m. tonight throughout most of Central Florida. We're also tracking that feels like temperature, that heat index, to be as high as 105. As far as any rain chances, we could see a few during the evening, but rain chances are overall scaling back across the area. For Channel 9 Eyewitness News, I'm meteorologist Daniel McFarland.
14: 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Triple Team Traffic.
15: Westbound I-4 would slow down starting at Sand Lake Road all the way over to the 535 off-ramp. Also, eastbound I-4 would stop and go traffic starting after the Osceola Parkway as you head up to the theme park exits up to 535 as well. Got a collision on Turkey Lake Road just north of Central Florida Parkway causing a few holdups. Also, units trying to work an earlier accident at Pine Hills Road and Silver Star Road. Turnpike checking in completely clear. From the WDBO Traffic Center, I'm Steve Foster.
14: 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Common sense. It's not so common anymore. That's why we need Scott Inez more than ever. It's time for Inez Says.
16: And I welcome you to Inez Says on the Weekend. I'm Scott Inez. Thanks for joining me this weekend. I host Orlando's Morning News here on WDBO. It's always an open invite. Join me for the show every weekday. We have all your breaking local news, weather, traffic, 5 to 9 a.m. right here on WDBO 107.3 FM and AM 580. We enjoy hearing from you during the week as well. Make sure you download the WDBO app, tap the open mic, let us know what you're thinking, because this is where Orlando sounds off. All right, let's tip it off this weekend with an interview I did earlier in the week with U.S. Congressman Byron Donalds. With primary day coming up this Tuesday, the polls suggest right now that Congressman Donalds holds a significant lead over his three GOP opponents. Can he hold on? Here's that interview now with Florida gubernatorial candidate Representative Byron Donalds in an Inez Says podcast number 982. The polls say that you're the leader in the Republican field, and overall, the lead has shrunk a little bit according to some polls out there. But how are you feeling, Congressman? How are you feeling 1 week out from Election Day here?
17: We feel good, but take nothing for granted. Our teams are all across the state. Get out the vote. Operations are happening right now. We've knocked over 450,000 doors in the primary campaign to earn the Republican nomination. I was in the Panhandle yesterday. I was in Escambia County, Okaloosa County, and Bay County. So for people who may not know, that's Pensacola, Niceville, and Panama City Beach. Mm-hmm. And so we've been crisscrossing the state, talking to voters all across Florida. And it's about affordability. It's about pushing down insurance costs, making it cheaper to build housing in our state by reforming government operations internally. Obviously, the tax amendments on the ballot, we'll see what the voters do with that. But we want to have a goal of pushing down property taxes in our state and getting that done for people, eliminating homestead altogether if we can make the math work. But it's also about the quality of life. People love Florida. Mm-hmm. We want to make sure that the quality of life of Florida continues while we have to balance the growth that is coming to our state, because we're the best state in the country based on common sense conservative policy.
16: Mm-hmm.
17: And that's what's made us the best. We're going to continue doing that while making sure we prepare for our future.
16: It's a refrain for you, especially out there on the campaign trail and with your ads: cut property taxes, lower insurance rates, slash the cost of housing. How do you plan on doing that as governor? I mean, what you mentioned the quality of life, you mentioned affordability, and I'm getting that a lot from politicians out there. Affordability seems to be the number one topic. What's the plan to tackle that, Congressman?
17: Well, first, when it comes to property and casualty insurance, we have to reform the regulatory side of Florida's insurance market. I chaired the Insurance and Banking Subcommittee when I was in the Florida House. I spent 17 years of my professional career in finance before I got into politics. And so there are regulatory changes in Florida's catastrophe fund that can be made. And when looking at the data, we can push down insurance costs 20 to 25% in our state. When it comes to housing, 30% of the cost of building a new home is government permitting costs and government permitting timelines. Time is money, and money is expensive. You talk to any contractor, any developer, when they're waiting for government to give them an answer to actually construct the building, that dead time is not free. It actually increases the cost of capital on housing, on multifamily units, apartment buildings, commercial centers, road construction. It increases the cost the longer government waits to say, okay, go build it. So what we want to do is modernize permitting and planning in our state. We want to help local governments modernize their operations as well, so you can streamline that process and also push down the cost of construction, the cost of these timelines, push those down and decrease the cost of construction. You decrease construction costs in your state, mm-hmm. you're directly hitting replacement costs in people's insurance policies. So if you can get the premium side down and get the replacement cost side down, now you're really pushing down insurance costs in our state. Mm-hmm. One of the other things we want to do in healthcare, we want to have full price transparency. We are going to have a policy of hospitals and doctor's offices will have to post the real cash price for the top 20 services that they provide. Price transparency is how you end up stabilizing prices in healthcare. If nobody knows what anything costs and they just go, then how are you going to know what's real and what's not when you get the bill coming to your house? So we want real price transparency. We believe these are some of the common sense solutions, economic solutions that will stabilize pricing when it comes to healthcare, lower costs when it comes to property insurance and the cost of housing.
16: And property taxes, it kind of go hand in hand to what you're talking about. It's another major issue that I'm hearing a lot, you know, people talking about their property taxes. I know we will have a potential amendment on the ballot this November. How does that potential amendment look to you, Congressman?
17: Well, I support the amendment because people need relief. The homestead exemption hasn't been increased in our state in more than 15 years, but we all know property values have gone up in our state over the last 15 years. Also, local governments, what they should have done when property values were increasing, right, during COVID and after, because everybody was buying houses here because we were open and we were free, what they should have done is gone to a rollback rate in their local millage. They didn't do that. They told our citizens that, hey, we're not raising taxes, but property values were shooting up. And so local governments were taking those excess dollars. And so people now are stressed. They're strapped. So we need to actually have some common sense reforms to the overall market. My position is whether the amendment passes or fails in our Constitution every 20 years is the Tax and Budget Reform Commission. We are going to use that commission to study all taxes and fees in Florida. We're going to have a goal of eliminating homestead property taxes through that commission. And if we can't get to full elimination of homestead property taxes, we want to be able to provide real relief to seniors on fixed income and working families in our state. Because if you're a young family, police officer, nurse, teacher, and your property tax bills are going up, that makes it harder for you to be able to afford Florida and build the Florida dream for yourself. Likewise, if you're a retiree, you've lived in Florida for 10 years or so, and you see your property tax bills continuing to go up, you didn't plan for that. You planned for principal and interest. You didn't plan that taxes and insurance were going to be higher than principal and interest. Mm-hmm. So we have to make sure that we bring real relief for the people of Florida.
16: An accusation by one of your Republican opponents, James Fishback, last week claiming DOJ is investigating you for alleged sex trafficking claims. How do you respond to that accusation, Congressman?
17: First of all, it's completely false. It's BS. The Department of Justice already came out and said it was BS, and it's not true. Mm-hmm. Number two, when it comes to this individual, this is why I don't entertain clowns in politics. Mm-hmm. I just don't. We've been here is the race. We've been up in the polls in the Republican primary really the entire time. This individual, like the other candidates, have been in single digits the entire time. And I'm just not going to entertain baseless accusations that are simply false and completely untrue.
16: Well, you mentioned Fishback, Paul Renner, Jay Collins. They've debated. Why not take part in these debates, Congressman? Is it because you've just been, in terms of the polls, you've been just so far up that you don't need to contend with these guys? Why not debate these guys?
17: Because we've been up in the polls
16: by
17: 40 points the entire time. Here's the issue in campaigns. In campaigns, they have a responsibility, everybody does, to be able to build meaningful support across Florida. If you have no ability to build meaningful support, and that's why they've all been polling in single digits, because they've had no ability to do that, then now they're asking me to elevate them. Essentially, they're asking me to do their homework for them. It's the first day of school for basically everybody now. Some kids went back yesterday. A lot went back today. That would be like asking asking a student in a classroom to do everybody else's homework because they didn't do it themselves. And in political campaigns, you got a responsibility as a candidate to build support and actually build a real campaign that can win statewide. None of them have been able to do that. And so when I said, and I'm not going to debate you if you can't even do your own homework, why would I do your homework for you? then they get upset. That demonstrates the fact that they weren't able to build support for themselves.
18: You have the endorsement of President Trump. You've got that endorsement really early, Congressman. That endorsement carries a lot of weight. I would imagine, I know you've been up in the polls, but I would imagine it also carries with it some pressure, doesn't it? I mean, because this is a president that wants a fighter in his corner. So does that come with pressure as well?
17: It does. But I mean, look, here's the deal. I mean, there's been people in many different races that have gotten a president's endorsement. It's not about do you get his endorsement. It's do you put in the work of making sure that the people of your state or the people of a congressional district actually see you as a candidate and choose to support you. So when I got the president's endorsement, we were around 30% in the polls. Today, we're around 50% in the polls, a little bit higher. We've been working consistently for the last 18 months to earn the support from Republicans and, quite frankly, from the people of Florida to be Florida's next governor. And so it doesn't, to me, when you get the president's endorsement, that doesn't end it. Mm-hmm. That's the beginning. And you have to go work hard every single day because, yeah, there's a little bit of pressure. But at the end of it all, it's about winning. It's about success. And if you're not going to put the work in after you get a meaningful or the most meaningful endorsement in all of politics, mm-hmm. if you're not going to put the work in, that says more about you than anything else.
18: And finally, Congressman, the polls also show that there are a lot of folks out there in the state who have not made up their minds yet in terms of the election here in a week and on down the line. So what is your message to those folks, Congressman, who may be on the fence in terms of who they're going to vote for?
17: Oh, very simple. I spent 17 years of my life in the financial industry before politics. I'm the only person running for governor that has a real world finance and business background. None of the other candidates have that. Number two, I served in the state legislature for 4 years. When it comes to insurance issues and its affordability issues, I know these issues quite well from my business career and my time in Tallahassee. And on Capitol Hill, I have one of the most conservative voting records in all of America. A conservative voting record that's actually very similar to then Congressman Ron DeSantis before he became Governor Ron DeSantis. And so what I would tell the people is what you're going to get from me is common sense conservative policy, the same policy that has made Florida the envy of the other 49 states in our country. We are going to protect the Florida dream. We are going to keep Florida free. And I'm just asking for your vote in 1 week's time on August 18th.
18: It's an Ez Says podcast number 982 in the WDBO app. Feeling good but taking nothing for granted with Congressman Byron Donalds. Primary day coming up on Tuesday. As we roll along on this edition of an Ez Says on the weekend, you just never know what he's going to say. He's the great Jimmy Failla. He's coming up. It's an Ez Says on the weekend on WDBO, 107.3 FM and AM 580.
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19: The Florida August 18th primary election is just around the corner. Tune into WDBO Orlando's election headquarters for more information about local races, polling locations, and candidates before you head to the polls. Three Seminole County school board seats are up for election this August. In WDBO's continuing coverage of local election races, we spoke with candidates Antonio Pizza, Joshua Meminger, and Brian Newsom to see why they are running for said seats. Tune into WDBO Orlando's election headquarters this upcoming week for more information. And the suspect accused of vandalizing the National World War II Memorial in Washington, D.C., is now in custody. President Donald Trump condemned the vandalism on Truth Social, calling it an insult to Americans who died in World War II.
14: Hey, Scott, what's coming up Monday on Orlando's Morning News?
18: Tuesday's Florida primary day is almost here, and GOP governor candidate Paul Renner tells me he's ready for the sprint to the finish.
20: We feel like we're the fast galloping horse. 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The governor signaled me out and said that I would make a really good governor.
18: 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Plus, Greg Rhodes will be here with all our breaking local news. Tom Terry has an update on the busy tropics. And depend on Ed Torrance for Orlando's most frequent traffic reports.
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0: 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I'm Scott Inez, your host for Orlando's Morning News. 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It's Inez Says podcast number 984 on the front page of the WDBO app. Have you ever seen a worse-run sports league than the WNBA? I mean, with all the Caitlin Clark nonsense and then Sophie Cunningham, she gets clotheslined, her head is taken off this past weekend, and then you have the Indiana Fever coach coming out last night saying, psych, she didn't know how bad the foul was in real time. This is like the Bud Light or Cracker Barrel of the sports world, isn't it, Jimmy?
1: Well, when you watch the games, Caitlin and Sophie look like it's their first day at Rikers Island prison. They're just getting mauled by a giant lesbian. It's like, this is how it works around here. It's, you know, the spectacle is intense, man. But that coach last night, you know, who's embarrassing, Stephanie White, if you watch the end of her speech, which I'm sure you did, you know, she's like, love's going to win, tolerance is going to win, and everyone else can go to hell. Like, that's kind of not, that's like a country. You know the old bit about your parents come in and say there's no effing cursing in the house? I'm like, you're doing the thing that you're telling us not to do. Yeah, this, but their big problem, man, does stem from a lack of leadership. They're in this position because leadership doesn't want to stand up to the vocal minority, the lunatics.
0: Yeah.
1: Do you remember how in 2020, every corporation tried to placate every grievance? Like, if someone was upset, they were like, okay, let's have a meeting and give them something. And you can't run a business that way. And the WA is, you know, finding that out.
0: Yeah.
1: You know, a point I've made 1,000 times on my show, we all remember the movie A League of Their Own. It was about a baseball league for women. But nowadays, Democrats think there refers to the one girl who shows up with her own set of softballs. You know, not good.
0: Not good at all. Not good. And here's the thing about the WNBA, Jimmy. They wouldn't even exist if the NBA didn't prop it up year after year. And then you get a star like Caitlin Clark, man, and they just basically ignore her popularity. And this goes back to what you were just saying, a lack of leadership. It's obvious.
1: Yes, because the girls in the WNBA, this is real. You know, obviously the predominantly black, a lot of them are lesbians. They hate Caitlin Clark, and the coaches don't want to preach just that basic acceptance. Like that Stephanie White coach last night who was giving us the speech about love and acceptance, okay, won't point it towards the people who refuse to accept Caitlin Clark.
0: Mm-hmm.
1: You know what I'm saying?
0: Mm-hmm.
1: She's pointing that speech towards anyone criticizing the WNBA. She's actually not pointing it towards the women committing assault on a nightly basis against two players. And that is the bigger challenge. But I'm watching it. I mean, I don't know how they're going to decide, you know, who can and can't play. I think this is interesting. But just the how did we get here is so insane. Like, imagine BET, Black Entertainment Television, suddenly after 50 years on the air, has to have a debate over what a black person is. They know what a black person is, just like the WNBA knows what a woman is. But they're too gutless to say it. That's the difference between BET and the WNBA.
0: Yeah, that's exactly right. And now you have Enes Kanter-Freedom and Roy White coming out saying that they're going to be in the WNBA draft. And Cantor Freedom, man, he's all into this. Like, he released a video yesterday with him lifting weights and his shirt is off and the whole thing. Look, it's a train wreck. I'm here for it, man. Like, I can't wait to see how this turns out.
1: You got to support the beautiful, strong women like Royce White and Enes Kanter Freedom. These are beautiful women living their truth. I'm there.
0: All right, so election night, big night in Wisconsin last night. Major surprise, the establishment Democrat candidate for governor, David Crowley, defeats the socialist Francesca Hong. Considering Hong had led in the polls by double digits, Jimmy, I mean, this is a stunner. What do you make of it?
1: Yes, well, the stunner is that Democrats counted votes in one day. I mean, that's the actual stunner. But the aggregate poll average of the, I guess, 8 biggest polls in Wisconsin had her up by an average of 20.
0: Jeez.
1: So again, but you have to keep that in the back of your head for every poll you ever read for the rest of your life when you see things like this. Because how could you be off by 20? Like, who were they calling? Her parents? Who were they polling, you know? And to be honest with you, Francesca Hong was such a nutbag, I can't imagine both of her parents would vote for her if they're around. You know, the cancel Thanksgiving proximity to whiteness lady,
2: right,
1: who's married to a white guy,
2: right,
1: who has a white son,
2: yep,
1: says we got to do something about white people. It's amazing. There was an old comic, Tony Clifton. It was a, you know, an Andy Kaufman character. And he would open his show by coming on stage and reminding the crowd that it was a no-smoking venue. And then he would light his cigar and walk off stage with it. That's Francesca Hogg. We can't have any white people. Hey, anyway, the horn's honking. That's my white husband picking me up. I gotta go.
2: Right.
0: It does make you wonder, though, is this loss by Hong in Wisconsin, is it the beginning of the end of these lunatic socialists and communists? Or are we just sort of stemming the tide now with these communists gaining traction in the Democrat Party?
1: Well, in that race, it's the end. But around the country, like Michigan and everything else, no, they're in play, man. Mm. They're in play in certain districts. But the thing to be mindful of after last night is they're not nearly as popular as we're being told.
2: Mm.
1: You know, we cover this because the squeaky wheel gets the most grease.
2: Right.
1: And the policies are obviously insane. But it doesn't mean they have the agreement that these polls say they do. You know, so a guy like Al Saeed, he's probably going to lose to Mike Rogers when push comes to shove. You really can't campaign on America deserve 9/11 in most parts of America.
2: Right.
1: Like Dearborn, Michigan, maybe.
2: Right.
1: But they don't. Come on, man. What are we talking about here? And that's what I think the long term collateral damage is for the Democrats. And to the credit of the party, because their party is garbage. But some of them have been smart enough to try not to, you know, make this the way. Because they don't think it's viable, you know? But again, back to that whole thing where the squeaky wheel gets the most grease. All of these socialists basically say death to America, erase the Senate, ban the presidency, and if you don't like it, it's because I'm Muslim. And then the white Democrats are like, ooh, I don't want to be called a racist, so I guess we'll let the guy in who says America deserved 9/11. They're like, that's not how it's supposed to work. Like Nancy Pelosi said last night, they keep doing Big Ten. Well, it's a Big Ten party. It's a Big Ten party. But that doesn't absolve what they do, okay? I have a Big Ten in my backyard right now. It doesn't mean OJ's welcome to come in and tell ghost stories to the wives. You know, but to them it does. It's stupid.
0: We talk about these socialists / communists running for election. Over 50% of Democrats have a favorable opinion of socialism, Jimmy. So, like, where are we going with the Democrat Party from here if over 50% say, you know what, socialism, give it to us? Where's the Democrat Party going?
1: I want to believe that poll is like the poll that said Francesca Hong was winning by 22.
2: Yeah. Yeah.
1: So maybe it's 30%. But again, where are we going? Hopefully nowhere, because, you know, the truth is these people are idiots. and they gravitate towards socialism. That, you know, there's this adage that capitalism is failing, okay? And it's the people who suck at it that feel that way. You know, if you took out a $200,000 college loan and there's no job to go with it, that doesn't mean capitalism's failing. That means you're a moron.
2: Oh,
1: and I think that's the reckoning that's coming for a lot of people.
0: 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As we roll along on an Ed Says on the weekend, I opine that the WNBA is getting exactly what it deserves. It's an Ed Says on the weekend on WDBO 107.3 FM and AM 580.

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2: News, I'm Dave Packard. A lockdown lifted at Virginia State University, where five people were shot outside of the university's residence halls early this morning. No arrests have been made. Michael Cooper's a student at VSU.
3: Ain't nowhere safe, I guess. Like, nowhere safe. Even on a college campus, nowhere is pretty much safe.
2: Officials say that all of the victims are being treated at local hospitals. Hawaii's Big Island under a hurricane warning as Lala lashes the coast. The storm's outer bands already bringing heavy rain and strong winds. Meanwhile, in the Midwest, there's a dangerous flood watch today. Iowa to West Virginia, officials in Indianapolis say that more than two dozen people have been rescued and about 400 people evacuated. The rash of storms in Indiana leaving at least six people dead. And dozens are dead, and now the desperate search is on for survivors after two powerful earthquakes hit Indonesia in the same day. In addition, there were many aftershocks as well. This is ABC News.
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9: Another heat advisory has been issued for your day today. That'll last until 8 p.m. tonight throughout most of Central Florida. We're also tracking that feels-like temperature, that heat index, to be as high as 105. As far as any rain chances, we could see a few during the evening, but rain chances are overall scaling back across the area. For Channel 9 Eyewitness News, I'm meteorologist Daniel McFarland.
0: 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Triple Team Traffic.
10: Going to see a crash at the Point Siena Boulevard intersection with the Osceola Parkway. Multiple lanes blocked as you're trying to work your way through there. Also getting reports of a collision on I-4 eastbound by the St. John's River Bridge to be careful by. Going to see slow traffic on westbound I-4 between Sand Lake Road and Highway 535. A couple of spots of stop-and-go traffic on eastbound I-4 between the Osceola Parkway and Sand Lake Road as well. Turnpike checking in clear. From the WDBO Traffic Center, I'm Steve Foster.
0: 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Orlando.

move on and talk about the WNBA, the Women's National Basketball Association. The league has been in the headlines recently for all the wrong reasons. It's an Ez Says podcast number 981 in the WDBO app. Okay, let me start off by saying this. The WNBA has become a complete joke. It is a farce. It is the most inept run league in the history of sports. And the WNBA is lucky, okay? Lucky that the NBA has propped it up despite being a total failure. So what do I really think about the WNBA? Well, look, at one time, I worked in the league for the Orlando Miracle way back in the day. I did it for 4 years before the Miracle actually packed up and moved to Connecticut. But in the first few years of its existence, it was a well-run league. It was about family entertainment on a hot summer night. It was about watching the game of women's basketball, which was a fundamentally sound, under-the-rim game, unlike the NBA. Nonetheless, a very enjoyable style of play to watch. Well, cut to the current WNBA of 2026, and this league is a train wreck and a dumpster fire rolled into one. And it's all because that in the last couple of decades, and I'm going to call it like it is, the WNBA has built its existence on wokeism. Case in point, Caitlin Clark. And the peak pettiness on display around the WNBA about Clark's meteoric rise to fame. A couple of years ago, Caitlin Clark was drafted by the Indiana Fever of the WNBA after a scintillating career at the University of Iowa, a career that captured the nation's attention. She burst onto the professional scene, and from the moment she was taken with the first overall pick in the draft by the Indiana Fever, Caitlin Clark has been subject to not just intense media scrutiny, but also she's had to put up with the constant petty envy and jealousy of WNBA players and coaches. Players who, by the way, should be thankful, downright thankful for Caitlin Clark and the platform that she has given the WNBA, because a lot more eyeballs have been on the league since her arrival, and yet she's been treated like a doormat by players, by coaches, by the league itself, which is absolutely astounding to me. The only reason why WNBA players got a new collective bargaining agreement this past offseason, and the only reason why the league is expanding in the future, is because of Caitlin Clark. That's it. And yet, I will contend it again. I've been in the WNBA. I've actually played basketball against WNBA players as well, all right? So I think I know it pretty well. I will contend that because Caitlin Clark is white, because she is popular, and because she is heterosexual, she has been beaten down by a league that has built itself on this type of ideology. And if I were Caitlin Clark, I'd take my ball and go home. I would go out and create a different league. And then you have Caitlin Clark's Indiana Fever teammate, Sophie Cunningham. Again, attractive, blonde, white, heterosexual. She came out late last month and said something that made a lot of sense to a lot of people out there, excluding the WNBA. She said that protecting young girls in sports is common sense. At the same time, the WNBA used its All-Star game to give at least $30,000 to an organization that says it's moving beyond the binary of, quote, girl. Whatever the heck that means. But Cunningham said this, I think it's kind of common sense. I think it's really important to protect children, and that's little girls who are also involved in that category. I stand on what I said. I am here to extend love, but I also think that love is truth, being honest, and I want to protect young girls in a locker room or young girls in a sport who shouldn't have to go against biological men. Common sense, right? Not in the WNBA. This woman has been chastised and basically shunned within the league because she stated truth and common sense. Now, cut to this past weekend when Cunningham was absolutely clotheslined by Washington's Dejanay Carrington. Carrington was kicked out of the game. By the way, Carrington, after the cheap shot, was brooding in the locker room from the ejection so much so that she picked up her phone and posted white privilege in all caps, at Indiana Fever, on Threads. Wow. Carrington didn't even go for the ball. She goes for Cunningham's face and neck, and this woman is claiming victimhood. This, folks, is the WNBA. This is the zaniness known as the WNBA. And get this, this is the first time I've ever seen this. The coach of the Fever, Sophie Cunningham's team, her name is Stephanie White. She should be supporting her player after such a cheap shot, right? She came out and actually defended Carrington. She called it a hard foul. She said she didn't think that Carrington intentionally went for the neck. Now, look, I've been around basketball a long time. There was no intent to go for the ball there. That was as cheap and dangerous as it gets. And if it was the other way around,

0: down the entire league. And its media, by the way, which is complicit in the WNBA's ineptitude, would have been up in arms. I think the country has had enough, quite frankly, and there are two former NBA players who have had enough as well. Two politically adept former NBA big men. They're sick and tired of the WNBA's nonsense. They are Enes Kanter-Freedom and Royce White. And here's what Kanter-Freedom announced last weekend. Go.
1: After careful consideration and reviewing the current eligibility guidelines, I am officially declaring myself a WNBA prospect. If simply declaring who you are is all that's required, then I meet every single requirement necessary to compete in the WNBA. My team and I have carefully examined the WNBA's eligibility criteria and governing framework surrounding self-identification and inclusion. Based on the current guidelines, I can and am officially declaring my eligibility for the upcoming WNBA draft in May 2027. I am definitely not here to mock, make fun of, or disrespect any community or personal choices. I am simply asking that the current rules be applied equally to everyone, the rules that represent the very values many WNBA players and coaches have publicly advocated for. My team and I are prepared to ensure these guidelines are applied equally, consistently, and without exception. And I look forward to the WNBA honoring its stated principles. See you at training camp.
0: Okay, that was Enes Kanter-Freedom's statement. Now, let's hear part of Royce White's statement.
2: Well, earlier this week, I made the announcement. I'm transgender. I'm a woman. I identify as sometimes identifying as a woman for purposes of basketball, professional basketball. So I'll be declaring for the WNBA draft in 2027 as well. Well, I mean, I think I'd be unstoppable. You know, but I'm a team first guy. You know, I'm a pass first kind of player. I do the little things. You know, I led my team in all five major stat categories at Iowa State University. So I do a little bit of everything. I'll do whatever the coach needs me to do. I'll do whatever the girls need me to do.
0: It's absolute genius. It's genius by both Kanter-Freedom and Royce White. The WNBA's rules on identity and inclusion allow him as a male, identifying at times as a female, to join the league. The same for Royce White. Now, keep in mind, this is a league where WNBA coach Cheryl Reeve earlier this year wore a t-shirt on the sideline that read, "Trans kids belong." Well, if that's true, if trans kids belong, that means that men claiming that they are women belong as well. Therefore, Kanter-Freedom and Royce White belong in the WNBA, right? You can see the WNBA's quandary here. If you don't allow Kanter-Freedom and Royce White into the league, then you're taking a stance against men who identify as women. So welcome, WNBA. Welcome to the trans athlete debate. You're front and center now, and you absolutely deserve everything you're getting. Look, I don't feel sorry for the WNBA one bit. This is a totally dysfunctional league that has been so incredibly mismanaged. And again, the only reason it still exists is because the NBA, year after year, props it up financially. So the WNBA is about to have a reckoning with reality, and I can't wait to see how this unfolds. It's an Ez Says podcast number 981 right there on the front page of the WDBO app. WNBA getting what it deserves. As we roll along on this edition of an Ez Says on the Weekend, I talk with the great Brian Kilmeade about this week's top headlines. It's an Ez Says on the Weekend on WDBO, 107.3 FM and AM 580.
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4: The Florida August 18th primary election is just around the corner. Tune into WDBO Orlando's election headquarters for more information about local races, polling locations, and candidates before you head to the polls. Three Seminole County school board seats are up for election this August. In WDBO's continuing coverage of local election races, we spoke with candidates Antonio Pizza, Joshua Memminger, and Brian Newsom to see why they are running for said seats. Tune into WDBO Orlando's election headquarters this upcoming week for more information. And the suspect accused of vandalizing the National World War II Memorial in Washington, D.C., is now in custody. President Donald Trump condemned the vandalism on Truth Social, calling it an insult to Americans who died in World War II.
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0: In 1958, in our nation's capital, Washington, D.C., the United States took its next giant step, creating NASA. The agency would lead the push into space, drive technological innovation, and ultimately land a man on the moon, showing the world what American ambition can achieve. I'm Scott Inez, and that's your America 250 moment on WDBO, Orlando's News and Talk.
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0: Hey, welcome back to this edition of Inez Says on the Weekend. I'm Scott Inez. 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Okay, let's catch up with the hardest working man in broadcasting. 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It's Inez Says podcast number 983 in the WDBO app. Let's start with election night here, Brian. Big night in Wisconsin. Surprise night there in Wisconsin, as earlier this morning, the Associated Press called the governor's primary race for the establishment candidate, David Crowley, over the much-ballyhooed socialist, Francesca Hong. Brian, considering Hong had led the polls by double digits, this is a big-time surprise, wouldn't you say?
11: I would say, when people just are looking at the worst candidate ever, terrible presence, no idea what she's talking about. Once you had the things about Thanksgiving, you know, she was not a joke. She said it and she meant it, and she can't come to grips with the whiteness of her child. And I guess that would mean her husband. You look at what she's looking to do. I mean, she has said in the past, abolish the Senate, abolish prisons, abolish ICE, of course. So people look at this and go, here we go again. You know, I'm surprised she got three votes, let alone only lost by like a tenth of a percent.
0: Yeah.
11: Now, you look at this guy Crowley. I don't really know Wisconsin politics inside out. I'm sure you don't either. But this guy Crowley dropped out. And then there was another problem with another Tony Evers candidate. So they dropped out. And because of a financial scandal, this guy Mandela is involved in a personal problem. So he dropped out. So then they asked Crowley, can you get back in? Tony Evers, who is the sitting governor, rushes back from a vacation and just basically campaigns for him. So Tom Tiffany still got to feel good about his chances of becoming the Republican governor there.
0: Is Hong's loss in Wisconsin, is it the beginning of the end of these lunatic socialists? Or are we just playing whack-a-mole at this point? Is this just the start of America trying to fend off this zaniness in the future here, Brian?
11: Well, look, New York City just put, I mean, we have this crazy candidate for October 8th after the devastating attacks in Gaza on the Israelis and some Americans was protesting against Israel. And she says, I wipe my hands with the American flag. And she won. So, I mean, we got two or three going into Congress. If someone like that ran in Chicago, you're going to tell me they're not going to win? If someone like that ran in Los Angeles, this woman's a radical lefty, more radical than Karen Bass. I think she's beating her now. So you just lost in a battleground state. It's going to be tougher. But in these blue cities, I think it's going to happen nonstop.
0: How do we deal with this? How do Republicans deal with this underlying issue? And yes, these people, these politicians are lunatics, but let's not forget, you have an electorate voting for these people. You just called Hong the worst candidate ever, and yet enough people are voting for these people. That raises a major red flag here. Something's going on out there, Brian Kilmeade.
11: I think you're right, and I also think these blue cities have never been bluer. And what happens is normal people leave, so they make them even bright blue.
0: Right.
11: So that's what's happening. So you go, wow, that's not the New York that elected Giuliani and originally Bloomberg was a Republican. You know, how did that happen? Well, everyone left because you go, De Blasio, what are you talking about? Look at, you know, he loses $1 billion, gives his wife $1 billion and she loses it. And then, you know, he wouldn't shovel the streets of rich areas in New York City and would sleep till noon. And you go, this guy just hates the city.
0: Yeah.
11: And so he's out. So people just start leaving. And then we get Eric Adams had an opportunity to be a moderate because he had something in his background, but he was too involved in scandal to be successful. So people get down on that. And then you elect this communist. There's really, this guy just hates his country. Imandami. That's why it's a national story. And now he's a kingmaker. So, you know, this woman was too radical in Wisconsin for him to help. So the only person that helped her is that despicable Hassan Piker. So that person helped. But, you know, Bernie Sanders didn't help. AOC didn't help. Elizabeth Warren didn't help, and she still almost won. So it's an interesting time. I feel like I walked into a bar and I'm just watching them fight, and nobody even acknowledges I'm there. And then people say, what do you think? I go, well, it really doesn't involve me. And it's not because I'm a Democrat or Republican. It's because I don't even know what they're fighting about, the most ridiculous things you could imagine. I mean, if I told you there's a candidate running for office that wants to abolish the Senate, abolish prisons, abolish crime, abolish the Supreme Court, get rid of the presidency, make it like a prime ministership, and you go, yeah, what are they going to get? What, 0.5% of the vote? Brian, don't waste my time. And now these people are getting double digits and now they're winning. And now you want me to explain it?
0: Yeah.
11: I can't explain it. Did you see the New Yorker interview?
0: No.
11: You got to see this New Yorker interview. She says on camera, October 8th needed to happen because Gaza's an open-air prison. She says all those things about abolishing prisons and crime and just getting rid of all this. And she says it with glee. This is not like you trap me into a conversation. This one woman who's an executive with the DSA in a Los Angeles interview says, the anchor says, if my daughter is raped, what happens when you catch the rapist? Do they go to prison? She sits there, her jaw's on the floor, and says, I don't want to start with hypotheticals.
0: Oh, wow.
11: You want to start with hypotheticals?
0: Wow.
11: Are you kidding me? Come on. Whoa. This is not even a mystery. It's not like, wow, what a question, you trapped me. These people walk out there with their beliefs and dare you to question them. And when you question them, their answers tell the story.
0: Yeah, well, speaking of these Israel-hating, ICE-hating, Medicare-for-all progressives in Minnesota, the lieutenant governor, Peggy Flanagan, wins over Angie Craig last night in that Senate primary. You kind of expect that from Minnesota, which is pretty much a blue state. She beats the more centrist candidate. Do you take anything out of that race in the blue state of Minnesota last night?
11: This is a lieutenant governor who's involved in all that scandal and the fraud. I mean, she watched the Somali community just rob the country, federal funds, but really the city blind. You know, they're hurting autistic children and, you know, and for kids with disabilities, and the what they took their money for, all the federal aid they took and stole, and they're tracking it over to Somalia. And she's a part of that, of looking the other way, of Waltz, and she still wins by handily. And, you know, the other woman, you know, so that's what Minnesota wants. That's what they're going to get. They have no standards. They don't care about wasting funds. So, you know, I think Michelle Tafoya has got a legitimate shot right now. Before the primary, she was down by six. Now, in Minnesota terms, they haven't had, I think, since 2006, a Republican senator. I think it was Coleman in a special election. So I'm wondering, she's so good on her feet because just to be a sideline reporter, and if you do sports, you got to be able to answer things on the fly, respond to things. So she's got to learn the issue. She's been on and off Fox and various outlets for about 5 years now. So I think that she's going to go out and really push the limit. So that could be an interesting race.
0: I saw her on Fox News last night. How about the late Senator Lindsey Graham's sister, Darlene, moving on to the special primary runoff for her brother's Senate seat? She advances to that runoff now here in a couple of weeks against Ralph Norman. No big surprise there, I don't think. Now you got to sprint to the finish. And I know that Darlene has President Trump's endorsement here. What do you make of that race right now, Brian?
11: Well, they tell me that Ralph Norman's got a real shot overall. But I'll tell you, I also understand that she was very active in her brother's campaign. So she really knows the issues, but she knows it as a parent too. And she says flat out, I am not a great foreign policy person. I'm going to be focused on here, which might be the right message for South Carolinians. Think about Lindsey Graham. Is that every election was not easy. They always thought he was vulnerable because they felt like he was too focused on national issues. And that's not a weakness that she would have. I think they respected Lindsey Graham. I don't, you know, and of course nobody wants that ending the way he had it. But I don't think that he is lauded in South Carolina. So she's really going to have to earn it. If she shows up at the debate and can't answer some questions, that'll be the disaster. But if she can go to school on this and understands it, I think she wins it. And I think she's a really good person. I know we're going to see a lot more of her. So we'll see. You can't just, finishing out the term would be she'd skate right through. Mm-hmm. But actually winning 6 years, the glove's going to come off shortly. So, and, you know, keep in mind, Jamie Harrison gave Lindsey Graham a run for his money a couple of cycles ago. So in South Carolina, they're not loving the tariffs. They're not loving the economy. You know, the governor has not backed her. Senator Tim Scott has not backed her. So, you know, so just keep your eye on that race.
0: Before you go, I have to ask you about the dumpster fire known as the WNBA. We saw Sophie Cunningham get clotheslined in a game last weekend. The WNBA is a train wreck, Brian.
11: Last night, the Fever head coach basically starts cursing and getting mad at the press. Why? Because she says, I didn't condemn the foul on Sophie Cunningham because I didn't see it. What are you talking about?
0: It's right in front of you.
11: When I saw how hard it was, in retrospect, I should have commented and been more direct and supportive. And she gets mad at the press. What is your problem? All you do is go out to the press and say, listen, I'm coaching. I didn't see the foul. I saw her get thrown out. That's it. But instead, she says, it was no big deal. That's the way she plays. She plays hard. We're supposed to know you didn't see it back, so it's our fault. So that I just can't believe they are so not ready for prime time in this league.
0: It is Inez Says podcast number 983 in the WDBO app, a stunning socialist defeat with a great Brian Kilmeade. That's going to wrap it up for this edition of Inez Says on the Weekend. Hope to see you back here Monday morning, 5 to 9 a.m. for Orlando's Morning News with Scott Inez. 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
19: From ABC News, I'm Dave Packard. Lala has strengthened into a hurricane, the storm of the Pacific now bearing down on Hawaii's Big Island. ABC's Melissa Adan reports from Hilo.
20: Lala pounding Hawaii with heavy rains, damaging winds and high surf, bringing the possibility of life-threatening mud and landslides throughout some of the Big Island's steep terrain. People filling up sandbags and purchasing plywood to protect their homes and stocking up on essentials to weather the storm.
21: Need to be prepared, and you never know what's going to happen.
20: About 180 Hawaii National Guard members have been activated to support rescue operations. High water vehicles are also being made available in each county.
19: The flood threat is expanding in the Midwest. Officials say at least six people have been killed by powerful storms and flooding in Indiana. Forecasters warn more powerful storms are on the way for the state and the region. Indiana Governor Mike Braun today said residents should contact the state, if they're having any problems with their insurance company.
22: So if you're having any issues with your own coverage there, and hopefully you're not, we want to know about it because we'll elbow and, you know, be doing some jawboning on it as well.
19: The death toll is rising in Indonesia after two powerful earthquakes. Rescuers now frantically searching for survivors. ABC's Lama Hassan.
23: Two back-to-back powerful earthquakes and several aftershocks hit Indonesia, killing at least 47 people and injuring more than 50 others. The agonizing search for survivors. Rescuers combing through the mountain of rubble, hoping for signs of life. But power outages are slowing down rescue efforts.
19: The USS George Washington warship is now on its way to replace the USS Abraham Lincoln in the Middle East. The ships are being swapped out amid growing concerns about mental health and supply issues aboard the Abraham Lincoln. The warship had its time at sea extended from its original May return date to support operations in the war against Iran. 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
1: Another heat advisory has been issued for your day today. That'll last until 8 p.m. tonight throughout most of Central Florida. We're also tracking that feels-like temperature, that heat index, to be as high as 105. As far as any rain chances, we could see a few during the evening, but rain chances are overall scaling back across the area. For Channel 9 Eyewitness News, I'm meteorologist Daniel McFarland.
3: 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Triple team traffic.
2: Going to see a collision on Dyer Boulevard north of the Osceola Parkway with lanes blocked at Thacker because of the collision. Also, the Orange Blossom Trail approaching 436. A crash still taking up part of the roadway there. Westbound I-4, slowdowns from Sand Lake Road over to the 535 exit. Also going to see eastbound I-4 with stop-and-go sections between the Osceola Parkway and Sand Lake Road as well. Currently no problems on the Turnpike, the 408, or other local toll roads. From the WDBO Traffic Center, I'm Steve Foster.

0: Liar.
1: Me?
0: Filthy liar.
1: I am a truth specialist.
0: Truth specialist?
1: That's right.
0: You come up with that all by yourself?
1: No, I went to school for that title.
0: Teach, drink, smoke, come, Tony Katz. And that right there is America's favorite amateur drinker, Fingers Malloy.
1: Truth specialist.
0: It's Liar's Bench. That is the cigar we are smoking today. I had not seen this brand before. I actually haven't seen it in many places. Caught it while I was on the road. There's a couple of different versions of Liar's Bench. They've got three different varieties, the Optimist, and they've got the Torchbearer. But this, Fingers Malloy, is the Silver Tongue.
1: Silver Tongue?
0: The Silver Tongue.
1: Wow.
0: This, first of all, is a 6x54 Toro, which means it's 6 inches long.
1: Mm-hmm.
0: Always makes Fingers Malloy laugh. And the ring gauge is a 54. That's the diameter of the cigar or how thick it is around. Again, with the laughter. A 64 ring gauge would be a full 1 inch around. So this is a nice size stick. And we know that there is a huge move towards bigger ring gauge cigars. I'm here to tell you, you can do it if you like. I'm not going to judge. You smoke what you like. Do not deny the smaller ring gauges. 54 is not one of the smaller ring gauges. By the way, this is a Dominican Puro. Dominican in the wrapper, binder, and the filler. You can find more about this at liarsbenchcigars.com. And I will tell you, first of all, and when I do say it is Dominican throughout, it's a Dominican Corojo in the wrapper. It's a Dominican Habano in the binder. Then it's Dominican filler. It is a very unique color because it's, while it's paler than a lot of the other cigars in the brown, it's lighter. It has maybe a slight freckling of black, a little bit of oil, and it's almost like the look is really kind of, to me, old school. Like, you don't see this kind of style of cigar, this coloring of cigar in everything. I think if for some people, they'll be like, wait, it's not dark enough. It's not rich enough. Don't make that mistake. I think it's absolutely going to be. There's a nice little bit of oil on this, too.
1: Yeah, looking at it, if you would have handed this to me, I would have said, is it Connecticut Curious?
0: Right. Oh, no, I would say it's darker than that. I think Connecticut would be much more in those tans and things like that.
1: Yeah, I would think it's like slightly darker than a Connecticut. That's why I was saying it was Connecticut Curious.
0: Is that what you meant?
1: Yeah.
0: Okay. Are you lying?
1: No, I'm a truth specialist.
0: See, that was a callback, kids. Also, a very slight pigtail. Sometimes you'll see on the cap, that's where you cut from, this little kind of curly cue thing there. That's the pigtail. And the thought process there is that when, you know, in the field or you're at work, you don't have a cutter with it. You just bite it right off. This one would be a hard one to bite off. I'm going to try and pull that off, Fingers Malloy.
1: Opa.
0: Yeah, that's not going to. I'm cutting the damn thing. There are some people who tell you that you have to bite a cigar off. That's the way to have a cigar. And to Guy Fieri, you're doing fine work in cigars and you've been great for the industry and absolutely love you for it. But you're wrong. You're wrong. There are a lot of ways to get to Flavortown. That's all I'm saying. You've been great for the industry. Adore what you're making there with the cigars there with Knuckle Sandwich and everything else. But you don't have to bite off the end of the cigar. You can absolutely get yourself a cutter and get yourself a good one. Get one that may have cost you a couple bucks. You want a blade that works and slice it. Did this one on a slight bias here. Cut it a little bit on an angle, which is an acceptable way to do things for sure. This is, I don't know if it's beefy, but it definitely has a hand feel to it.
1: Yeah, I would. It's beefy curious.
0: Well, look at you.
1: Oh, boy. Everything is curious today. Yeah, there is a little bit of heft to it. I angered the foot a little bit. Maybe, I don't know.
0: You angered the foot?
1: I angered the foot just to.
0: Did your cigar have gout? You angered the foot?
1: Angered the foot a little bit. But I've been smoking this now for about 5 minutes. And right off the light, got a nice bit of cedar and some spice. And it's been nice.
0: You cut from the cap end, you light from the foot end. That's how it goes. When he says he angered the foot, he angered where he was lighting from.
1: Yeah, it's flaring up right now, like the cigar gout. But other than that, things are delightful.
0: Now that I hear it out loud, that's a really ugly way to describe it. We should never do that again.
1: Cigar gout?
0: That's the worst kind of gout. Ask Meemaw.
1: Can Is angered the foot okay, though?
0: Yeah, angered the foot, I think, is good. I actually saw them open for Toad the Wet Sprocket back in 93.
1: They're the best Wet Sprocket.
0: Cigar is tightly packed. I think it's a little too wound tight for me. So I'm doing what fingers will I refer to as the old pinch and roll.
1: The old pinch and roll.
0: Thumb and forefinger. You're just moving the cigar back and forth. It's like a little bit of pinching here and there, right? You want to kind of break open the tobacco so you can get a good draw. You're getting good airflow, good combustion. But you don't want to go so hard in pressing on it that you crack the wrapper, because that will change, well, how you're able to smoke the cigar. For sure. And this is a good way to do this. You said cedar off the quick.
1: Yeah. And then a nice bit of spice that sticks with you. It goes into almost the back of the throat.
0: Well, it's interesting. You're dealing with a Corojo and a Habano. So the idea of spice and a pepper spice is there. Yeah, I don't know how I am. First of all, it's spicy. So that would lead you to a wood. That would lead you to a cedar, at least in my view. But then it does sustain. So I don't know. I would say more spicy than white pepper, because white pepper is what I describe as bouncing off the tongue and around the top of the mouth and that palate there. So I'll stick with where you're at. With the cedar right now.
1: Well, I'll tell you, the cedar was right at the light. Now that I've been at this now for a good, what?
0: Six and a half minutes.
1: Yeah, exactly.
0: I've been counting.
1: The cedar has subsided a little bit, and that spice has really picked up. Which, again, no complaints.
0: Why would you complain?
1: Because some people like to complain, especially when people doubt whether they're a truth specialist.
0: Listen, I don't doubt whether you're a truth specialist. No, wait. I don't doubt that you told everybody you're a truth specialist. You see,
1: wow.
0: I'm just, that part I did not doubt for a second. Liars Bench, LIARS, liarsbenchcigars.com. This is the Silver Tongue. You want to take your cigar and break it up into thirds, first third, second third, final third. Grab your notebook. What'd you eat today? What'd you drink today? The weather all has an effect on palate. Crazy storms in the Midwest where we are in central Indiana. Crazy flooding. Hope everybody's been okay from that. And then write down the flavors you get in the cigar in each third. And then when you try the cigar a month from now, 6 months from now, whatever it is, you do that again. You write it in your notebook. You check your notes. Get an idea of your through line. Where are you with the flavors of this cigar? I haven't had this one yet. I did have the Optimist about a month or so ago. This is the Silver Tongue from liarsbenchcigars.com. I have an issue with how it's rolled. It's just a little too tightly packed for me. I'm going to do some things to try and make that work out. But you're not having any issue.
1: No. Other than, like I said, I angered the foot a little bit.
0: Oh. Did it crack?
1: Yes.
0: It cracked. These things happen. Don't let it drive you crazy. We're going to check the cigar. Is it in our humidor? You'll find out soon. 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
10: 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Three Seminole County school board seats are up for election this August. In WDBO's continuing coverage of local election races, we spoke with candidates Antonio Pizza, Joshua Memminger, and Brian Newsom to see why they are running for said seats. Tune into WDBO Orlando's election headquarters this upcoming week for more information. And the suspect accused of vandalizing the National World War II Memorial in Washington, D.C., is now in custody. President Donald Trump condemned the vandalism on Truth Social, calling it an insult to Americans who died in World War II.
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0: So Fingers Malloy comes to me and says, Tony, I have got a great dessert for you. Oh, do I have a treat for you. You're going to love this dessert. Hey, Tony, he says to me, Fingers Malloy, he says to me, Hey, Tony, do you like Greek yogurt?
1: Huh?
0: That's whatever this is. It isn't dessert. It's Eat, Drink, Smoke. 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You brought this up last week, and I don't know why you thought this was a good idea, because you have a 2-pound vat of Greek yogurt. You have a package of vanilla Jell-O mix and some apple pie filling in a can.
1: Yes. As you know, Tony, I have one of my passions in life,
0: right,
1: is monitoring social media outrage.
0: That is. You've told me that many times.
1: But sometimes in between the outrage, you get dessert tips.
0: Was that right?
1: Yes. And this dessert has been sweeping the nation, Tony. Sweeping the nation. People
0: you
1: are
0: mean sweeping TikTok?
1: Yes. They're Greek yogurt crazy. And so what this is it's the pie filling Greek yogurt dessert. Now, a lot of people have been using.
0: That's not a thing.
1: Yes, it is.
0: Cake is a dessert. Cookie is a dessert. Tartlet dessert.
1: It's for people who want to pack their dessert full of protein and yet have it still be low calorie.
0: What if I want to pack my dessert full of dessert?
1: Well, then you're out of luck.
0: Oh, damn it.
1: So anyway, this came up and I tried it and I thought it was a really good substitute for ice cream.
0: Really?
1: Yes. So, unfortunately, and you've got the macros. And by the way, this is going to be my new passion.
0: Counting macros?
1: Yes. Before I used to, about 2 years ago, I used to like to annoy people by letting them know whether I got my steps in or not for the day. Just putting it on social media. Didn't get my steps in today. Now, everything. In fact, I'm surprised I haven't started asking you about the macros on the cigars. Say, what are the macros?
0: I'm not indulging this with you.
1: Oh, okay.
0: So here's what he's got. He is going to combine right now, and we have all the videos there at EatDrinkSmokeShow.com and on the YouTube channel. Just look for Eat Drink Smoke, Instagram, Eat Drink Smoke Podcast. He has got is that 2 pounds?
1: 32 ounces.
0: That would be 2 pounds.
1: Yes,
0: 16
1: sir.
0: Ounces is a pound, 32 ounces of the Fage Fajita. By the way, is there like a covering on that right now? Or is there no?
1: No, those are prizes.
0: Okay. No, there is a covering on that. There was totally a covering on that.
1: There's not.
0: There was a plastic lining.
1: No, there wasn't.
0: Yes, there is.
1: Oh, there is.
0: Ah! He just dumped it right into this thing that he's got. This is looking fantastic.
1: I'm surprised you couldn't tell.
0: You are the chef boyardee. Look, it's at the end. It's at the bottom of the canister. You've got, and the yogurt's now on the floor. He is dumping ever so graciously 2 pounds of Greek yogurt into a Tupperware container. It's rectangular with tall sides. So you saw this and you said, I have to be a part of this or I have to try
1: it? I have to try this because if you compare the nutritional information with this and other, say, ice cream and stuff, this has got way less calories than ice cream. And the other thing is it satiates you because of the protein and how heavy this is. You don't need nearly as much of this as a lot of times you'll eat a whole pint of ice cream. You're still hungry. You don't need that with this.
0: So you got the Greek yogurt, which is 450 calories.
1: Yes.
0: For all of that?
1: Yes. Well, that's
0: what it says.
1: Yes, 450.
0: It says.
1: Oh, now you're interested.
0: Now you're adding the Jell-O packet.
1: Yes.
0: The vanilla pudding Jell-O packet.
1: Now this is sugar-free Jell-O.
0: Yeah, of course it's sugar-free.
1: Pudding.
0: Sugar-free Jell-O pudding. Just
1: so adding that in there.
0: My God, who taught you how?
1: This is.
0: Oh my God.
1: This is how we made it in the old country.
0: You have no idea how to rip something open even. I don't. Oh, it's everywhere. He just got it everywhere. My gosh.
1: So I folded that in.
0: My studio looks like John Belushi's hotel room at the Chateau Marmont.
1: Too soon.
0: Oh, but
1: too
0: a Chateau Marmont
1: soon.
0: Reference. Yeah. Try and get that from Caller Daddy. So he's mixing this together. Now, the sugar-free vanilla pudding is 80 calories. And then he's going to add a can. This comes from the fine people at the Kroger supermarket. A 20-ounce can of apple pie filling and topping. Wait a second. Topping? Who? What do you mean topping?
1: Yeah, it's a topping.
0: It's a filling.
1: I don't know. Here's what I know.
0: Oh, it's pie filling and topping. Yes. Like if you want to put it on top of ice cream. Got it. It holds about. So you are now folding it in.
1: So what this does, it's vanilla pudding added to the flavorless Greek yogurt. So it adds a little bit of vanilla flavor to it. Now, here's what stinks is the grocery store I went to, which we've identified at this point as Kroger. They did not have no sugar added pie filling.
0: Right.
1: So there's a significant difference in sugar, obviously, and carbs. This is going to have a lot more sugar, a lot more carbs than the stuff I wanted to use. But when I'm done with this and you lift the container, you better watch your biceps because okay. This thing weighs about 35 pounds.
0: So this has 7 servings in it. This can of apple pie filling serves 7, serves 1.
1: There it is.
0: And it's 100 calories per serving. So we're adding the 700 calories in there, which gives us a total for the whole bowl of 1,230 calories.
1: Yes. But now if I believe you have the numbers, if this would have been the no sugar added
0: pie filling. The no sugar added pie filling, it would have been 740 calories. So you would have saved roughly 14 million calories.
1: But think about that for a second. This is 14 pounds of dessert. And if it would have been the no sugar added pie filling, it only would have been 700 calories. Really,
0: it's
1: 500.
0: It's based 30. On Greek yogurt.
1: Uh-huh.
0: How can I be happy with this?
1: Do you hate Greek yogurt?
0: Do I hate Greek yogurt? Yes.
1: Can I listen? Being I'm a truth specialist, ladies and gentlemen, I brought this up a week ago, and Tony was like, "Oh sure, yeah,
0: love
1: to try it. Oh sure,
0: I wanted to see how you were going to do this."
1: Now I think that
0: looks well incorporated.
1: Thank you.
0: Now do you want me to open the?
1: Oh yes, please do.
0: Okay, good. Now the secret to healthy cooking is smoking a cigar while you then work with the food. Also, don't forget to use a cigar when dealing with raw chicken. Oh, that's the sound of freshness right there.
1: When I opened this to see if it was fresh, I was going to yell opa on the Greek yogurt.
0: See what give me that. Here, let me give that. Yeah. Put that in there in this garbage, in our garbage can right there. All right. So, that's gelatinous.
1: Oh, look at that.
0: You're going to do it? You're going to do the honors?
1: Oh, yeah.
0: You're going to do the honors right there?
1: The apple.
0: Look at that. You got, by the way, we have video of the whole thing. Just not. Oh, there. Oh, it's even making the sound coming out of the can. Oh, that's fantastic. Ah, looks like Thanksgiving. So you're telling me that when I eat this, what is the flavor I'm going to get? I've got Greek yogurt, which is really kind of flavorless. I've got vanilla pudding. I've got apple. So what am I supposed to get? Is it supposed to be apple pie?
1: I feel like apple pie a la mode.
0: That's what it's going to feel like.
1: Yes, except a lot less calories.
0: Now,
1: does it go straight to your thoughts?
0: Fingers, I need to ask.
1: Hurry.
0: You know what? I'll wait. It's Eat, Drink, Smoke.
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7: starts now. ABC News, I'm Dave Packard. Lala has strengthened into a hurricane. The storm of the Pacific now bearing down on Hawaii's Big Island. ABC's Melissa Adan reports from Hilo.
8: Lala pounding Hawaii with heavy rains, damaging winds and high surf, bringing the possibility of life-threatening mud and landslides throughout some of the Big Island's steep terrain. About 180 Hawaii National Guard members have been activated to support rescue operations. High water vehicles are also being made available in each county.
7: Hawaiian Electric is reporting nearly 24,000 customers are without power across all the islands. The flood threat is expanding in the Midwest. Officials say at least six people have been killed by powerful storms and flooding in Indiana. Forecasters warn more powerful storms are on the way for the state and the region. A search for survivors and the death toll rising in Indonesia after two powerful earthquakes and several aftershocks, killing at least 47 people and injuring more than 50 others. This is ABC News.
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1: Another heat advisory has been issued for your day today. That'll last until 8 p.m. tonight throughout most of Central Florida. We're also tracking that feels-like temperature, that heat index, to be as high as 105. As far as any rain chances, we could see a few during the evening, but rain chances are overall scaling back across the area. For Channel 9 Eyewitness News,

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0: It's Eat, Drink, Smoke. I'm Tony Katz. That right there is America's favorite amateur drinker, Fingers Malloy. Desserts in the freezer.
1: Yeah, I think I got some Greek yogurt in my ear.
0: You're doing it. You're doing it wrong. We're smoking the Liar's Bench. This is known as the Silver Tongue 6x54 cigar. Dominican Puro, by the way. Corojo wrapper, Habano in the binder, Dominican in the filler. I will admit that it's I've had to touch it up a couple times, but I think I'm starting to get somewhere with it. Mine's just it's a little tightly wrapped, which can happen from time to time. And the flavor on this thing, you are right, big on spice, kitten. Big on spice. You think the wood has subsided? I think the wood is part of the reason for the spice. I'm searching for whether or not there is a creamier undertone. If there's something nut related or like a vanilla cream, almost a custard that's underneath that, because I would picture the spice to be stronger, and it's very pronounced. It's not actually my thing. I mean, this is top of the tongue, back of the tongue. This is in the throat, yeah, in terms of the spice, which is not the everyday. Liar's Bench is the name of it. Liar'sBenchCigars.com. I don't know what that other flavor is just yet.
1: That spice to me has really intensified, and it's all over the mouth. And at first it was just hitting me, I mentioned at the beginning of the show, in the back of the throat. Now it's all over the place. That cedar, to me, the wood has subsided a little bit for me. And I'm not getting a whole heck of a lot more than that. I'm enjoying it. I don't know if this would be an everyday smoke for me, but depending on what you're going to tell me as far as a price point, I'll just leave it at there. Leave it there until I find out how much it is.
0: Fingers Malloy, is this in your humidor? The Liar's Bench Silver Tongue for $13.50 a stick.
1: Yeah, I'd probably have one of these in my humidor once a month.
0: Yeah, I'm a no. I already know that I'm a no. It's just not my flavor profile. No. This is not where I live and breathe. I can excuse having an issue with the light of the cigar and the burn of the cigar. I have tried from them. I believe I tried the Optimist on this brand, and that I enjoyed. I thought the Optimist smoked well. I thought it played well. It's also a San Andreas wrapper, so it's a little bit more of that chocolatey, sweeter kind of thing. Dominican, the binder, the filler, so pulling out those spicier elements, more where I live and breathe. Justin, I'm going to play in Habano space. We just did a month of Habanos. Plenty of other things I would play with. So I like the brand. Interesting brand. I like the brand. They do three cigars. I like the fact they're not trying to do too much, right? And they offer it up in the simple vitolas, right? They've got a size for each of them. This one is not mine. The Silver Tongue is not mine.
1: So let me ask you this: when it comes to your strategy for
0: divide and conquer,
1: for filling a humidor,
0: yeah.
1: You know, you and I both agree on.
0: I didn't. You mentioned filling a humidor.
1: Uh-huh.
0: I placed an order.
1: Oh no.
0: Oh. Oh yes, I did.
1: Yeah.
0: Oh yes, Daddy did. I believe I ordered 150 cigars. I believe. I wrote a check.
1: Uh-huh.
0: I also took out a second mortgage, and it was worth it. Oh.
1: Okay.
0: Oh, in about a week, should be about a week, the humidor is going to be luscious.
1: Nice.
0: And I'm not done. I'm done at all.
1: You already have quite a selection as it is.
0: I'm preparing for winter. It is coming, you know.
1: That's true.
0: Before we know it, there'll be hibernation, there'll be snow on the ground, and there will you and I be, Fingers Malloy, smoking away with cigars of our choosing, going,
1: it'll be raining cigars and Greek yogurt.
0: That's weird.
1: But what I was going to ask you is, you know, you and I agree on a lot when it comes to cigars. Like, you and I both love a Cameroon wrapper.
0: Agreed.
1: But when it comes to a curveball, something that normally does not play in the world that you like to play in when it comes to cigars, something like

0: Because do you like to have something in the humidor that switches things up? Or do you always like to stay in your lane and say, okay, I only like this flavor profile and I don't like to venture away enough to where I would have it stocked in my humidor?
1: That's a super question. Because the way I take that question is, do you utilize your humidor as a way of testing and building your palate?
0: Yeah.
1: I have the show for that. So when I get things for the show, it's about trying all sorts of things. Because we get to do what we do, and by the way, it's the greatest gig of all time. Because we get to do what we do, I very much feel that my humidor is for the other times. I will admit that I probably have, and you probably have, a more expansive palate than others because we try 52 different cigars a year. We've been doing this now 7 years.
0: Eight.
1: That's crazy. Never mind all the other stuff we smoke outside of this. So with that, my humidor is based on where I want to be.
0: Okay.
1: Right? Some slight variations. Certainly I look for rare. I look for odd. I look for interesting. I don't look for collectibles. Like I don't collect. I do have some cigars that I have aged myself. Like I have boxes and I'm down to only like three right now. I have boxes that I bought 3 years ago. They're still in there. I'm just not ready for them yet. The moment will come and I will participate in those then. But my humidor is about where I want to be. Mm-hmm. There is a section of the humidor for the things that I'm going to try, but I want to grab the places that I've learned I really like, I've been able to experience, and that's what I want.
0: Which makes sense because it's an investment. So to buy a bunch of cigars that may not normally be in your wheelhouse as far as a flavor profile, I can understand where you're like, yeah, you know what? I don't want to do that because, I was talking about it with a guy today. There was a tray of cupcakes on the table.
1: Ooh.
0: And he took one bite of the cupcake and he's like, this is kind of mediocre. And he tossed it out. And I always, when I'm in a situation where it's a cigar, or if it's a cupcake, it's like, this isn't my thing. I'll probably finish it.
1: I
0: see you would put it out. Like, I have no interest in finishing this because why would I waste my time?
1: It would really have to be off-putting for me to not do that. Where I have found myself saying I'm not smoking this is when I can't keep it lit. I was gifted a cigar the other day. I was gifted a very nice cigar the other day. And it was, I got not through the first third. And I said, we're done here and gone. And if that cigar cost possibly somewhere between 50 and 100 bucks, oh, well, I was not going to fight through this. I wasn't going to do that to myself at all. The lounge is for trying things new. And certainly you should buy things and take them home and you want to try something new. Oh, I'm not opposed to that. But is the vast majority of my humidor things that are new? No, the vast majority of my humidor is the things that I found through smoking things. Where I want to be.
0: That's fair.
1: Absolutely what I want. I'm glad you said it's fair. Can I describe for a moment that is the most awful expression Gen Z has ever inflicted upon any generation ever? That's fair.
0: I've been saying that before Gen Z existed.
1: No, you didn't.
0: Yes, okay, no, I haven't.
1: Are you or are you not a truth specialist? I've never heard you say that's fair in all my life. I've known you for at least 3 hours now.
0: I've never heard you say that.
1: Never once.
0: Oh, that's fair.
1: No, you don't get to do that. Apologize. You don't get me to be honest so you can be set up for the joke. Ha ha, tee hee, joke's on Tony.
0: Joke's on Tony?
1: I have never heard you say that in my life.
0: To be fair, you only listen to me about 15% of the time.
1: Also, I've never heard you say to be fair.
0: No, did Gen Z come up with that too?
1: No. That was Letterkenny. But I have heard you say that. No, the expression? Well, that's fair. Oh. I like Gen Z, but that...
0: I'll make a note of it.
1: Oh, will you now? All right, I'll go to war on this. Dietrich Smoke.
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0: we're supposed to do news of the week, guys, but there is a story that is just ripping apart social media. And on behalf of Fingers Malloy, allow me to say, it's the dumbest story out there. And once you hear this story and you hear some of the responses, you will realize that social media is a disease. And if you're on social media, get off social media. If you've never been on social media, you're safe. And as for me, I can't stop with the replies. It's Eat, Drink, Smoke. I'm Tony Katz. And that right there is America's favorite amateur drinker, Fingers Malloy. Find everything at eatdrinksmokeshow.com. It is a dumpster fire. It is ridiculous. Everybody is angry. And this is a connection between culture and sports and political that no matter how you feel about the president of the United States, this response is flat out dumb.
1: What I take from all this is Tony is finally starting to understand my love for monitoring social media outrage.
0: And that's exactly what we're doing. We are monitoring social media outrage right here. And the story is about Pat McAfee, the sports entertainer, podcaster, radio host, and the president of the United States, Donald Trump. So there's an event in Ohio, the Patriot Games. I had not really heard of the Patriot Games before. It's a celebration of youth sports, is what it is. It's a celebration of youth sports, and it's a big event. And Pat McAfee was invited to be there. President Trump attended. And so they're sitting in the front. They were actually seated next to each other. Pat McAfee is a star. President Trump is the president. Now, I didn't ask anybody what they think of his politics, what you think of war or anything else. He attends sporting events everywhere. Football games, UFC, they have the fight at the White House. It's his thing. And he's the president. And you were seated next to him. And Pat McAfee sat next to him and was smiling because Pat McAfee does that. Pat McAfee wasn't wearing a suit and a tie and pretending to be anything he wasn't. He was wearing a t-shirt and a hat turned around backwards like he was over the top Sylvester Stallone.
1: Because let's be honest, looking at Pat McAfee and his career over the past 15 years, he should be very happy to be Pat McAfee.
0: Yeah, life's good. Life's good. He has built something out of control, 100%. So Pat McAfee sits with the president. The online vitriol, whether it be from the bots or people who are just unable to disconnect from anger. Pat McAfee, this is disgusting. How, you have daughters. How can you do this? They're calling the president all sorts of names, all of which are radically unfounded. They have become this kind of cause celeb in statements and not factual. We can break it down any which way you like. Going after him, you're going to find out. Like threats, accusations of, what was it, being a racist?
1: Yeah.
0: Was that one of them? Like Pat McAfee may now sue somebody for this. People are out of their heads about this. Now, we should let it be known that the Fingers and I know each other from the world of conservatism. We both come from the world of political commentary. We have done a million conventions together. We have done shows together, all sorts of things. The reason we started Eat, Drink, Smoke was to have a way of moving out of the politics, escaping it, because it can get nutty and people have gotten crazier and crazier. And with all due respect, dumber, far dumber, where there is no thought, but rather there is only Pavlovian response, reaction. If you see this, you say that. If you see this, you do that. It's nonsense. Fingers, we have tried very hard not to be political on the show. We talk about things that are happening, right? We'll talk about the markets. We'll talk about tariffs. We'll talk about all sorts of things. But we don't engage in politics. I don't need to engage in politics here. But rather, we both had the same response. And I would say that maybe in my younger days, I had a bad response. I haven't had this response, a bad response on this in years. I did not vote for Barack Obama. I didn't do it. I don't agree with Barack Obama, the former president, on near anything. I actually once wrote for a website called Barack Obama Must Not Win, right? And I was arguing the policy issues, never the guy. I didn't know the guy. I never talked to him about, as a husband, as a father, none of that kind of stuff. That's none of my concern. I'm discussing policy here. But you said something that I had actually discussed on my nationally syndicated radio show, Tony Katz Today, look for it. And it was about you at a football game.
1: Yeah, absolutely. If I were at a football game and for some crazy reason I had the invitation, the opportunity to sit next to Barack Obama at a football game and have a beer with him and enjoy a football game or Joe Biden, of course I would say yes. My God, these were presidents of the United States. I would say, and Donald Trump, same thing with him. Sit down. I would be fascinated to talk to Barack Obama about not the political aspect of being president of the United States. I would just like to know some of the crazy stories about being president of the United States and find out how much he would share with me. I would enjoy that. You can do one or two things. You could sit around and be bitter. And man, there's a lot of bitterness to go around in the country today. Or you could sit back for a second, take a breath and say, okay, my goodness, this person is clearly not my cup of tea politically and may have said a lot of nasty things about people who voted against them or you go into a whole string of things that could make you angry. It's the president of the United States. This is madness. You can't set aside your feelings about a person's politics for one night, or you can't set aside a person sitting next to that person, just automatically paint them with a broad brush and sign them off of your life and not respect them because they spent a few hours sitting next to someone who you politically disagree with. This is madness. And I don't see any way how this country is going to heal and unite in any way. This seems to be getting worse and worse and worse. And you hit the nail on the head earlier when you said it's social media.
0: Oh, absolutely.
1: The social media is making all of this 100 times worse.
0: For those people angry at Pat McAfee, and I don't know Pat McAfee, and we all live in the same town. I think I was once at the Indianapolis Motor Speedway and he walked by. I've never met the dude a day in my life. We don't travel in the same circles. I do a much different kind of show than him. Fine by me. I can clearly remember, I believe it was the funeral. It was a service for Jimmy Carter, the former president, at the National Cathedral. And former presidents are there and vice presidents are there. And I think this is who it was for. And there was Barack Obama sitting next to Donald Trump. And they were talking.
1: Yeah.
0: And Barack Obama was kind of smiling. No one said of Barack Obama, you're this, you're that, you're terrible. How dare you? Blank you and blank this and blank your kids. No one.
1: No. But this is what I love about this show and what I love about the Cigar Lounge is because this is an escape. The Cigar Lounge is an escape. You can have a plumber sitting next to a lawyer. You can have a Democrat sitting next to a Republican. And everyone can kind of at least come together for a little bit to enjoy a cigar and relax. And I think we need more of that. Less of this, you know, I used to mock people that would say, I deleted all the social media apps from my phone. They're the smart ones.
0: They're geniuses. Your politics are not supposed to be your identity. They're not supposed to be your religion. They're not supposed to take the place of your soul. Isn't how it's supposed to work. The people doing that are messed up people. They're destroying themselves, and sadly, they're trying to take us down with it. That's not going to be the way it works. See, drink smart.
2: 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A hurricane is churning toward Hawaii. ABC's Melissa Adan is in Hilo.
3: The storm intensifying. Hurricane Lala bearing down on Hawaii. Waves battering the Big Island shores.
4: This is an enormous storm.
3: Authorities warning residents to take this threat seriously and be prepared. Those winds up to 75 miles per hour. If it makes landfall in Hawaii, it would be the first time a hurricane has ever hit the Big Island on modern record.
2: Power out to more than 24,000 customers across Hawaii, nearly 19,000 on the Big Island alone.